0: lost a state championship thanks to a questionable call by one of the judges.
1: This is from video that's been viewed more than 10 million times across the country. Charlotte's Nyan Brown cheered crossing the finish line in a relay race that gave Mallard Creek the state track title. But the title quickly taken away because Brown simply held up five fingers to celebrate the school's fifth straight title. An official nearby called that taunting, unsportsmanlike.
2: Once I saw the official threw the flag up, couldn't believe I was in disbelief.
1: Mallard Creek coach Samuel Willoughby, Nyan Brown, had supposedly been warned earlier in the day about too much exuberance when he set a state record in the hurdles. But Coach Willoughby tells Channel 9,
2: he was never warned. He never did anything to suggest that he was showing up another individual.
1: So Mallard Creek now appealing their disqualification to a special committee appointed by the state school superintendent. Mark Garrison, WBT News.
0: In Iredell County, trying to catch a dozen wild Mustangs on the loose. Officials' main concern now is how close the horses are getting to the roads. As witnesses tell Queen City News, they're seeing the Mustangs along I-40 and Highway 70.
3: I looked and it was weaving in and out between traffic. It was close enough I probably could have actually touched it, reached out. Touched the horse. At one point, cars started slamming on their brakes. The car in front of us had to actually go up near the side of the road.
0: The owners of the horses are facing charges for not properly securing the animals and not cooperating with efforts to find the Mustangs. Now it's time for your WBT weather forecast.
4: Taste of summertime in the forecast here for midweek with the numbers knocking on the door of record high temps again in Charlotte tomorrow. Low tonight, 67 degrees. Wednesday, sunshine, 91. Thursday, cloudy near 90 degrees and showers and thunderstorms for Friday and Saturday, highs in the 70s. I'm meteorologist Scott Laurie Moore of Charlotte's FM News Talk, 107.9 WBT.
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9: Our Carolina Panthers made a few roster adjustments yesterday. The team signed defensive tackle Tawan Malone Jr. and running back Miles Davis. Here's Coach Canales from yesterday's virtual press conference on opening at home.
10: You know, it's been a couple of years, but to right off the bat get in front of our fan base and really pick up where we left off in terms of where they were showing up with such great energy, you know, coming out early, being out there during warmups and, you know, welcoming the players that came out group by group to feel that energy kind of build into the game. And the guys will be really excited to get that started the right way.
9: Yep, first game of the season at home, September 13th versus the Chicago Bears. NBA playoffs, game one of the Eastern Conference Finals this evening as the Cavaliers meet up with the Knicks in Madison Square Garden. Hey, two-time Wimbledon champ Carlos Alcaraz today said he's pulling out of the Grand Slam event next month because of his lingering wrist injury. ACC baseball tournament kicked off today and goes through Saturday over there at Truist Field. Earlier this afternoon, it was Duke over NC State 21-12. Then Stanford took care of Cal 11-4. This evening, Clemson takes on Notre Dame, and at 9 o'clock, it's Louisville and Pitt. The Knights begin the six-game series this evening at Gwinnett. at Billick, WBT Sports.
0: 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I'm Anna Erickson, WBT News.
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12: America's second coolest conservative, Nick Craig, sitting in for TJ Ritchie this evening on The TJ Ritchie Show, Charlotte's FM News Talk, 107.9 FM, WBT. Great to have you here. You can be part of the show. 704-570-1079 is our studio hotline. That is where you can call or text, be part of the program on this busy Tuesday evening as we are watching primary election results in six different states across the nation, a couple of them out on the West Coast, Idaho and Oregon. Those polls will not close for hours due to the time zone difference. But however, here Eastern time, seeing many election results starting to pour in. And if you're just joining us, the big news of the evening, Thomas Massie has been defeated in his primary, according to multiple news outlets, NBC News, the Associated Press, many others calling this race, according to the latest vote tallies, with 79% of the vote in. According to a Decision Desk HQ, they show Massie down about 9 percentage points. It's about 8,000 votes or so difference between him and the Trump-backed candidate in this race, Ed Gelran. And this is bringing forth a very interesting discussion. We saw it take place just back a couple of days ago on Saturday down in Louisiana, where Senator Bill Cassidy lost his primary, not by a little bit, but got less than 25% of the vote. The primary race down there in Louisiana is going to a runoff. Bill Cassidy, who is a current serving member in the United States Senate, will not be in that primary. That is how poorly he performed in that race. The president got involved in that race in Louisiana. He got heavily involved in this race out in Kentucky's 4th Congressional District, and we are watching the results right now. A major election loss for Thomas Massie. We're getting a lot of your reaction and comments to that as well at 704-570-1079. Let's jump back to our phone lines. Scott is hanging on line one. Scott, welcome into the TJ Ritchie Show. Good Tuesday to you. What's going on?
13: Good evening, Nick, thank you for taking my call. This is TJ's very first listener, Scott. Okay, so wanted to call in tonight. And always enjoy listening to you on the air. I think your commentaries are generally very well thought out and insightful. So I don't listen to your 5 a.m. show. I do have a question, though.
12: Is your I don't fault you for that. It's way too early in the morning, Scott. No fault there at
13: I'm
12: all.
13: A night so to that point, is your 9 p.m. show live or taped?
12: Say that again.
13: I say, is your 9 p.m. show live or taped?
12: We're live. We're live tonight at 9 p.m.
13: All right. Well, I'll call into 9 to you then sometime. So, look, I think everything you said about the election tonight in Kentucky is accurate. Thomas Massie brought this on himself. We can argue whether that's based on principle, whatever. Okay. And there are a couple of things you haven't commented on that I'm going to throw out there, and if I appreciate your comments on. One is, this is the most expensive House primary in history. And from my perspective, and I've run for political office, so I understand this, money talks. And there was a whole lot of negative money, a lot of it from outside Kentucky, put in to take down Thomas Massie. Good, bad, right, wrong, okay? Mm-hmm. So money does talk, and we're going to see that, I think, unfortunately, in the North Carolina Senate race, because there's a whole lot of money pouring in for Mr. Cooper. And so we'll see. So I'm interested in your thoughts on that. And the other thing is, this is...
12: Let me start before you get to your second point, and I'm not going to hang up on you. I just want to answer that first. I mean, so from what I was reading earlier in the day, it looks like somewhere between $35 and $45 million being spent on the primary race there in Kentucky, which for a congressional district, which is relatively small in the grand scheme of even the state of Kentucky itself, is a significant amount of money. No question about that whatsoever. And I think it goes to show how some of these groups that got heavily invested, some backing Massie, some backing the Trump-backed candidate and Ed Gelran in this race, how much they were willing to put into it and probably how big of a threat they felt that Massie was going forward. They obviously wanted him out of Congress.
13: Right. No, I agree. And again, it's their money to spend as long as it's done legally. And again, I know campaign finance because I've had to manage it for myself. So, but I think, you know, it's a broader issue, how money drives so much of our politics.
12: Yep.
13: And you know what? Look, I know how you win an election. You get emotion stirred up and you get your constituents to the poll, usually based on negative emotion. All right.
12: Yes. So, it's way easier to win on the other side is bad than my side is good, whether that's in a primary or in a general election. No question about that.
13: Absolutely.
12: Whatsoever.
13: And, you know, I mean, we all talk about the uninformed voter, et cetera, but, you know, I wish we could vote more based on principle and policy and not on who has the best negative ads. So a little personal commentary there, perhaps. But money was a big deal here, and we're going to see how big a deal money is in November. And for those of us who tend more to the right, we may not like the results. The other thing, though, is that Donald Trump, our president, is the most powerful man in the Republican Party. I don't think most people would argue with that. And, you know, you go against the boss, it's going to be tough,
12: yep,
13: whether it's good, bad, or indifferent. But part of this, what disturbs me about this, and I'm sure some people who are going to not like this, is the hateful, vindictive comments that have come out of our president about Massie. Look, take him on in his policy, all right? But this is just another example, not just limited to President Trump, of political retribution. Look at Josh Stein and Carla Cunningham, okay? Look at Roy Cooper and all of his, you voted against me, I'm going to take you down.
12: Yep.
13: Look at Obama weaponizing the IRS against, you know, conservative political organizations. So we could pick it, right? It's not limited to one party or one person. But I just think this is another sad example, not about a policy debate, but about political retribution. So, you're an insightful man. I'd appreciate your thoughts on that.
12: Well, Scott, I appreciate your kind words, and you make a lot of really great points there. And I mean, you know, if you're asking me at face value, is political retribution a good thing? My immediate gut reaction to that is no. Personally, no, it's not. But it's part of the game. And as you noted well in your comments, when you go up against the leader of the Republican Party, the sitting Republican president of the United States, it's unfortunately the situation that you're going to find yourself in, for better or for worse. And this, I mentioned this for those that are just joining. I mentioned this at the top of the show. Thomas Massie has for the most part, a pretty stellar voting track record. That's what is so frustrating about this situation. When you look at his Liberty score, when you look at these other metrics, this is a guy that you should want on your team. But unfortunately, over the last year and a half, Thomas Massie hasn't been on our team, and that's the problem. It's not that Massie is a flaming liberal. It's not that Thomas Massie is voting with Democrats 100% of the time. That's not the issue at all. But he, for whatever reason, and I don't know what's gotten into him over the last year and a half or so, he has spent so much time and energy not only going against the president, because the president's the larger thing, but let's just look at what the president pushes forward. His agenda, which he obviously has the right to do. He received 77 million votes to become president of the United States. Obviously not elected through the popular vote, but elected through the Electoral College. That wraps into it. He received 77.3 million votes. And so his agenda, his largest piece of legislation to this point, the one big beautiful bill, was not backed by Thomas Massie. And he had his concerns, and rightfully so. I agree with his concerns. I think some of the discussions over the debt ceiling and the continued spending in the United States are, in fact, a major problem. But Massie buried his feet so deep into the sand on this and refused to move on anything. And every single time a piece of Republican legislation is introduced in the House, he is almost always a consistent no vote as of late. And for what reason? It seems like, at least to me, that he's had an axe to grind with this administration. And whether that was a good idea or not, I think is showing itself right now. And it's not that Massie wanted to run away from the president because he sent out a really shady text message earlier today to voters across the state of Kentucky, telling them, lying to them, that President Donald Trump endorsed him in this race. Here was the text message he sent out. Trump endorses Kentucky congressman he once denounced, referring to an old Associated Press headline from years ago when Trump backed Massey. He sent that out to voters today in Kentucky's 4th Congressional District. So he wants nothing to do with any of the legislation pushed forward by President Donald Trump. But he sends out this really slimy text message just hours before polls close to try and win over those votes. And it's obvious to me that the voters in Kentucky's 4th Congressional District are smarter than that. That they read through the BS that Massey was pushing and they voted him out. 83% of the vote is in, according to Decision Desk HQ, and Massey is down 9.5 percentage points. It's over. It's done. He's not coming back. It's over. And so it is fascinating to watch, and I've got an eye on social media here, kind of looking at some of the reaction to this. We'll also get to some of your text messages, our text message line lighting up as well, driven by Liberty Buick GMC. We'll dive into more of this, get some more of your phone calls and text messages as well. A lot of differing opinions on a lot of different sides on this issue. We'll get into all of that as the TJ Ritchie Show continues right here on Charlotte's FM News Talk 107.9 WBT.
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4: Taste of summertime continues into the midweek forecast. Some cooler numbers for the holiday weekend ahead and towards Memorial Day early next week. But tomorrow, we're right back in the 90s. 67 degrees our low tonight, 91 degrees tomorrow, and knocking on the door records. Mostly cloudy Thursday, 88 with PM thunderstorms possible. I'm meteorologist Scott Laurie Moore on Charlotte's FM News Talk, 107.9 WBT.
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0: 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Nick Craig in for TJ Ritchie today. I host the Carolina Journal News Hour. You can start your day off with that 5 a.m. right here on WBT. 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We're talking about this major election primary taking place in Kentucky's 4th Congressional District. Thomas Massie has lost that race, 83% of the vote in. He's down about 9 percentage points. He is stepping onto the stage right now in Kentucky to address his supporters. Let's listen into that live.
1: The whole time, and we're going to stay that way. You know, welcome to the most expensive congressional primary ever in the 250-year history of this country. It's not just the most expensive. This thing went on longer than Vietnam.
0: Started
1: 9 months ago, and they didn't even have a candidate, and they decided they want to take me out. I want to start by thanking the volunteers who have put so much effort into this. Some of you came from all across the country. Some of you are homegrown. I love all of you.
0: All right, hold on. I've never heard a losing speech as energetic as this one in Kentucky. I mean, what a weird situation where you've got Thomas Massie out on stage seemingly happy that he has lost his primary. His supporters, I guess, just completely disconnected from reality.
1: You'll start doing it. I want to thank my staff, too. Some of my staff have been with me from the very first race in 2012, and they have done so much. We've never had, contrary to all the BS you've heard, we've never had a single ethics complaint filed against me or my staff in 14 years. I want to thank the donors. Now listen, I'd name them all, but there's 50,000 donors, okay? We didn't lose this race because we didn't have enough money.
0: Really?
1: It is the most expensive race ever. I think when they add it up, right now they can count $35 million. I think when they add it up, it's going to be a lot more than that, because on our side, we know we spent more than $15 million. And we were able to go toe-to-toe. There was never a week that we got outspent more than 2-1 in this entire race once it got underway. And that's also... It wasn't just the grassroots donors. We had a long time, one of my longest friends, he went through a rough spell, and I never left him. I always supported him. And he actually started the Super PAC, the one that nobody knows who runs it, Cliff Maloney. If you're around, would you come up here? Maybe I can get him out here to take some credit.
0: Credit for what?
1: If he's in the crowd, just pick him up.
0: Credit for what? You lost.
1: Surf him over.
0: This is a bizarre speech, ladies and gentlemen.
1: Cliff. I see, by the way, I see one of my online influencer heroes, Bobby Sauce, over here. There were a lot of surreal moments in this race, and frankly, in being in Congress. But being in a side-by-side racing through the woods with Bobby Sauce was definitely on my... It wasn't even on my bucket list. It was amazing. So getting to that point, I want to thank the influencers who came all this way and produced all the videos and got out the Young Vote. I want to thank my family. That's who we have arrayed back here. My grandbabies, all three of them. She's clapping too. It's a little bit overwhelming for them, but They are what recharges my batteries when I come back from Washington, D.C., these grandbabies. And that's what we're fighting for, really, is the next generation and the next generation after that. But I have to especially thank my wife, Carolyn. Her parents knew what they were doing when they named her. Her middle name is Grace. But she's a fighter. I mean, she's been tweeted at twice by the chief executive of the most powerful country in the world. She blames me for that because I didn't invite him to the wedding. But also, she voted this morning, and she came out and she said, well, that was a wild experience. That was great. I never imagined that would happen. And I said, what happened? She said, I got to vote for my husband and my favorite congressman. I said, that's practically a throuple. In all seriousness, walking out here and seeing all of you has really energized me. And it has all along. But why am I hopeful right now? Because if you looked at the crosstab in the polling, and I'm sure if we had exit polling, it would show the same thing. We have the younger demographic.
0: We'll get back to this here in just a couple of minutes. We'll take a break here at the bottom of the hour. A very bizarre election defeat speech from Thomas Massey in Kentucky's 4th Congressional District. With 83% of the vote in, he is currently trailing and will remain trailing Trump's Trump-backed candidate in this race by the name of Ed Gelrin in that contest. We'll continue to hear more from Massey. Hopefully he gets into the race itself here in just a couple of minutes. You're listening to the TJ Ritchie Show. I'm Nick Craig. It's Charlotte's FM News Talk 107.9 WBT.
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0: 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Thomas Massie has lost his primary reelection race in Kentucky's 4th Congressional District. Massie is out on stage right now. We're listening to some of his comments in what I will describe as the most bizarre election defeat speech I have ever heard. He and his supporters in the crowd, and obviously nothing wrong with being a supporter in the crowd there, seemingly are just totally disconnected from reality. I mean, Thomas Massie just lost by almost 10 percentage points in the state of Kentucky in a Republican primary in which his own voters, he's been a congressman since 2012, his own voters said, see you later. We're booting you out the door. A very bizarre speech from Massie. Let's go back to that and hear if he's got anything to say about the actual race itself.
1: I mean, I think people, if you're not tired of politics, if you're not jaded, if you're not cynical, and so many people are, you know, the people that want somebody that'll go along to get along. I've never heard of that strategy, but that seems to be what the voters want. That's what's been promised to them, but not the young voters. I mean, we stirred up something. There is a yearning in this country for somebody who will vote for principles over party.
0: Now hold on a second here. I've got to stop Massie because I agree with him in this. Oh, well, you just have to go along to get along. Well, when you've got a Republican president who is leading what is called the MAGA agenda from the Oval Office, is leading the charge from Washington, D.C., who received 77.3 million votes as the president of the United States in November of 2024, then yes, in fact, your voters obviously want you to go along with that because your base, Thomas Massie, voted for Donald Trump. And your same base just voted you out of office because of the endorsement by the president of the United States. So that doesn't really seem to add up at all.
1: You all don't like bullies and you don't tolerate them. And I love you for it. You also. Yeah. They couldn't listen.
0: Again, I have the most bizarre political speech, losing political speech that I have ever listened to. This guy might as well have just won by 30 percentage points based on the crowd here.
1: If I'd known this speech was going to be this fun to give, I would have come out 15 minutes sooner. Look, for 14 years, those SOBs in Washington tried to buy my vote. They couldn't buy it. Why did the race get so expensive? Because they decided to buy the seat.
0: Oh, yeah.
1: And it got real expensive for them. Look, they used a lot of dirty tricks, but we stayed the course. We didn't bend a knee. We didn't throw a foul ball.
0: The Massie campaign literally sent out a text message today to voters in Kentucky's 4th Congressional District with an Associated Press headline from two election cycles ago in which the president did in fact endorse Thomas Massie in his reelection. So what you are hearing out of Thomas Massie's mouth right now is an abject lie, a complete and total lie.
1: We didn't do any of those things. We didn't kneecap anybody. We had lots of opportunities to try a lot of stuff like that, and we never did it. We ran a clean race. Hey, and there's, by the way, after 18 months of blacking, of a blackout, of not letting me on Fox, they finally let me on Fox today, 4 hours into the election.
0: All right, I've heard enough of this clown. I'm not going to subject you to any more of this nonsense from Thomas Massie. It's very clear what went on here. The voters in his district, not the president of the United States, nobody else, the voters in his district want the MAGA agenda to move forward. They supported that in 2024, and they're supporting that right now. Massey does not support that, which is fine. I don't have a problem. I'm not offended. I don't hate Thomas Massey. None of that is true. He's allowed to do and should be allowed to do whatever he wants. And in this case, he has consistently gone up against this administration for almost the better part of a year and a half now, and it just cost him his seat. I don't think he should have changed anything that he did. If he was doing this all based on principle, which is what he's claimed a lot of times, then that's fine. Then he's allowed to do, again, whatever he wants. And unfortunately for him, well, this is the end result. You get ousted in your own Republican primary. That's the reality of what has gone on here. David is texting in on our WBT text line, driven by Liberty Buick GMC. He says, we needed Massey. Trump is a massive coward and is destroying America right now. Okay, so based on your text, you sound like you're a radical liberal. And so you as the left, you needed Massey. And this is the reason I'm highlighting David's text message is because this is something that the left always does. Right? You saw this a lot with Liz Cheney. Remember this? Right? You saw this even with John McCain. Right? When he ran against Barack Obama for president of the United States, Democrats hated him. They vilified John McCain, made him out to be one of the worst people in American history. Then, of course, John McCain loses, gets annihilated by Barack Obama, stays in Washington, D.C., votes is the deciding vote to keep Obamacare, and Democrats love him. This is a typical tactic from those on the left, and it's something I do not subscribe to. So David, appreciate you listening, appreciate your text message, but you don't get to play both sides of this. These are the same individuals that for years would talk about how awful somebody like Thomas Massey was, but because now he's worked against President Donald Trump, they make the comment, oh, we need Massey. Oh, we need more Republicans that are gonna stand up to Donald Trump because he's a dictator. He's destroying America right now, according to David. He's literally doing it right now. He goes on to say, Massey has more character than anyone in D.C. and MAGA is dead. MAGA is dead. Let's see. Thomas Massey just lost his primary literally an hour ago here in the state of Kentucky. Bill Cassidy got blown out in his primary just a couple of days ago in the state of Louisiana. If anything, MAGA is not dead. Donald Trump got heavily involved in both of these primaries, and the end result is these candidates lost. These candidates are terrible, and these candidates got what they deserve, plain and simple. Now David is texting back in and saying that I'm a coward. Oh, great insight. Greatly appreciated. MAGA is dead. Really? With the president notching two major primary victories on his belt in the span of what, 4 days? Ousting a 12-year member of the United States Senate in Bill Cassidy? Ousting a 14-year member of Congress in Thomas Massey? You equate that to MAGA is dead? Must be living under a rock to think that's the case. There's been a lot of question over the last couple of months and in larger extent over the last couple of years, whether Trump's influence is continuing to have the impact that it did 2016, 17, 18, during the first couple of years of President Trump's administration. And I think the answer is undoubtedly yes. His influence is still there and is still incredibly relevant. And it's shown in some of these primary election results that you are seeing here across the United States just in the last couple of days. A Louisiana race on Saturday and Thomas Massey's race literally as polls closed 2 hours ago. Is the influence still there? Absolutely. This builds on the topic of last night's show when I was filling in for TJ. We talked about how Republican and conservative voters, I think, are at a breaking point where they say, we want results. We supported Donald J. Trump for president of the United States. More than 77.3 million people came out and voted for him in November of 2024. And that is the agenda that we want pushed forward, right? The president is the top of the ticket. He is the most important, or she, the most important person in American politics. And when you have such a significant election victory like the president had in November of 2024, it wasn't a close race by any stretch of the imagination. I mean, it was not even close. All of these swing states that Kamala Harris and her team were going to put up a fight in, they weren't close. North Carolina being one of them. The largest margin that President Trump had in an election victory in this state for the third time. Voters want results. Voters want their president supported. Yes, many same people voted for Donald Trump and Thomas Massie in 2024. But guess what? They are more interested in the Trump agenda from Washington in Washington, D.C., than they are in Thomas Massie's little pet projects that he's been working on in the state of Kentucky. And all of the stonewalling and all of the gaslighting that he's done in Washington, D.C. And tonight's results should be as clear of an example of that than anything. Yes, you can have support for both individuals, but when push comes to shove, these voters, these conservative, these Republican voters, and let me make sure I mention this, because this is a key point that I've heard nobody mention at all. Kentucky has a closed primary, like what we need here in North Carolina. Unaffiliated voters or independent voters do not get to vote in the Republican primary in Kentucky. So this is not a situation where a bunch of liberals and leftist Democrats who pretend to be unaffiliated voters surge into a Republican primary and vote for one candidate over the other. Not at all. This is not the case in Kentucky. These are registered Republicans in the state of Kentucky. 55,000 of them voted for Ed Greeland, the Trump-backed candidate, compared to 46,000 that voted for Massie. These are his voters. These are Donald Trump's voters in this district, and they will back and they will support the Donald Trump agenda, the Make America Great Again agenda, over whatever garbage nonsense Thomas Massie is about today on social media. Plain and simple. 704-570-1079 is our phone number. We've got a lot of text messages to get through. We'll do that coming up as the TJ Ritchie Show continues right here on Charlotte's FM News Talk, 107.9 WBT.
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5: Taste of summertime in the forecast here for midweek with the numbers knocking on the door of record high temps again in Charlotte tomorrow. Low tonight, 67 degrees. Wednesday, sunshine, 91. Thursday, cloudy, near 90 degrees, and showers and thunderstorms for Friday and Saturday, highs in the 70s. I'm meteorologist Scott Laurie Moore on Charlotte's FM News Talk, 107.9 WBT.
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3: A major election victory in Kentucky's 4th Congressional District as Thomas Massie is absolutely crushed, blown out in his own primary as Republican voters in that district overwhelmingly rejected him. Trump's candidate in the race, Ed Graylin, won with 55,000 votes there compared to 46,000 for Massie. 84% of the vote is in right now. There's about a 9.5 percentage point margin. So it's over. We heard from Massie a little bit ago, has already conceded the race there. No surprise. A lot of text messages coming in over the last little bit. Let's jump into some of those right now, as we're getting some of the reaction there from individuals that are responding to, obviously, this major political news. John is texting in saying, there's no question that Trump and the MAGA movement is strong in the Republican Party. The big question will be answered in November. Great point, John. And this is something that is seemingly become a larger and larger debate on the political right. And I really don't know why. I can understand Democrats having the conversation, but you see from all of these, what I like to call doomers on the right, these are the individuals that you see on Twitter and you see on Facebook every day is doom and gloom that everything Trump is doing is terrible. Nothing is good. Nothing is right. That's why I call them doomers, because it's just constant doom 24/7 with these individuals. And they're always kind of poking at this idea that President Donald Trump and the administration is on its last leg. That the MAGA influence, that the MAGA agenda, that MAGA as a whole is teetering and is struggling for survival. And I just don't know how you can look at these couple of election results just in the last few days. We're not talking about, you know, going back months and trying to cherry pick examples. Just look at what went on Saturday in Louisiana and just a couple of hours ago, right here on these very airwaves in the state of Kentucky, where two candidates, Bill Cassidy in Louisiana, Thomas Massie in the state of Kentucky, got absolutely annihilated in their own party primary. That doesn't happen by accident. That is not voters just waking up one morning and deciding, oh, they've had enough of Bill Cassidy. They've had enough of Thomas Massie. This has been building. Going all the way back to something I mentioned when we came on the air at 7 o'clock, and we'll recap a lot of this coming up here on the Nick Craig Show in a couple of minutes. There is nobody else that Thomas Massie should or could blame but himself. He tried to in his speech that we listened to a little bit of, where he made the comment, oh, you know, they bought this seat. Well, yeah, they spent a lot of money, but that's what politics are, Thomas Massie. Yes. To win an election, especially for Ed Graylin, who did not have a whole lot of name ID, you in fact have to spend a lot of money to build up said name ID, to get your message, to get your name out to the voters of, in this case, Kentucky's 4th Congressional District. I don't know that that means that the seat is bought and paid for. That's Thomas Massie's big gripe in all of this. Oh, they couldn't buy me, so they bought this other guy and put him in the seat. I don't think it's got anything to do with buying a vote, buying a candidate. I think it's got everything to do with voters want results. Pete is commenting on that on our WBT text line, driven by Liberty Buick GMC. Says, great job. You're exactly correct. Appreciate that, Pete. He goes on to say, conservatives demand results. End of discussion. You nailed it. We are not going to accept mediocrity within the system any longer, period. We are gaining more.

and more strength through this next generation as well. I talked about this in great detail last night. I strongly feel that Republican conservative voters across the United States are at a breaking point with members in Washington, D.C. And Thomas Massie is the most recent example of it. They want results. They're looking at the polling. They know what a midterm election looks like for the party in charge. Newsflash, it's not very good. The party that is in charge, the party that is currently governing, the party that is currently leading, which is the GOP, Donald Trump, Republican, the majority leader in the United States House, in Mike Johnson, Republican, John Thune, even though contrary to some belief, he is actually a registered Republican. Republicans are controlling all of it right now. History shows us through election after election after election that a primary does not favor the party that is in charge in a midterm. Republican voters know this. Conservative voters know this. And they are sick and tired of Republican candidates, so-called proclaimed conservative candidates, stonewalling an administration with what is a very short window right now to continue to push forward the MAGA agenda before, in all likelihood, Democrats take control of the United States House in November. I don't hope that's the case. I'm not praying that that happens, but I'm also not a moron. And I can look at election results. I can look at history and very clearly decipher that the midterms coming up later on here in 2026 are not going to favor the GOP. They are not going to favor Republicans. And so if you can't wrap your head around that as a member of Congress, aka Thomas Massie or Bill Cassidy, or hell, even John Thune, then you're just completely disconnected from your voters. You're completely disconnected from the base who is demanding results. When Democrats are in charge, when Democrats have power, they get things done. And that's all Republicans are looking for. They gave you the power. They gave you the levers. They gave you the votes that you needed in 2024 to govern the United States of America. And they're fed up with it not being done. Plain and simple. Thomas Massie is the most recent example of this. That's going to do it for a Tuesday night edition of the TJ Ritchie Show. I'm Nick Craig. I host the Carolina Journal News Hour and the Nick Craig Show coming up here in just a couple of minutes. Great to be alongside with you this evening on Charlotte's FM News Talk 107.9 WBT.

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2: Good evening. I'm Annie Erickson in the WBT News Center. After fighting it for a long time, the Mecklenburg County Sheriff announcing today they will be reopening Detention Center North. The reason? Historic overcrowding at the jail. Better known as Jail North, Sheriff Gary McFadden says it will be reopening in August of this year. As of Monday, the population of inmates at the central location reached over 2,080, and that number continues to rise drastically. Right now, nearly 300 inmates are in overflow areas and are using temporary stack-a-bunk sleeping arrangements due to limited space. There's also around 60 inmates who have already been sentenced to state prison, but are waiting to be transferred, which can take up to 3 months. An exact date has not yet been finalized, but once Jail North opens, inmates at the central location will be moved there. They were robbed. That's what people across America are saying about a Charlotte high school. They lost a state championship thanks to a questionable call by one of the judges.
3: This is from video that's been viewed more than 10 million times across the country. Charlotte's Nyan Brown cheered, crossing the finish line in a relay race that gave Mallard Creek the state track title. But the title quickly taken away because Brown simply held up 5 fingers to celebrate the school's 5th straight title. An official nearby called that taunting, unsportsmanlike.
4: Once I saw the official threw the flag up, couldn't believe I was in disbelief.
3: Mallard Creek coach Samuel Willoughby, Nyan Brown, had supposedly been warned earlier in the day about too much exuberance when he set a state record in the hurdles. But Coach Willoughby tells Channel 9,
4: he was never warned. He never did anything to suggest that he was showing up another individual.
3: So Mallard Creek now appealing their disqualification to a special committee appointed by the state school superintendent. Mark Garrison, WBT News.
2: In Iredell County, trying to catch a dozen wild Mustangs on the loose. Officials' main concern now is how close the horses are getting to the roads. As witnesses tell Queen City News, they're seeing the Mustangs along I-40 and Highway 70.
5: I looked and it was weaving in and out between traffic. It was close enough I probably could have actually touched it, reached out. And touch the horse. At one point, cars started slamming on their brakes. The car in front of us had to actually go up near the side of the road.
2: The owners of the horses are facing charges for not properly securing the animals and not cooperating with efforts to find the Mustangs. Now it's time for your WBT weather forecast.
6: Taste of summertime in the forecast here for midweek with the numbers knocking on the door of record high temps again in Charlotte tomorrow. Low tonight, 67 degrees. Wednesday, sunshine, 91. Thursday, cloudy near 90 degrees. And showers and thunderstorms for Friday and Saturday, highs in the 70s. I'm meteorologist Scott Laurie Moore in Charlotte's FM News Talk, 107.9 WBT.
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11: Our Carolina Panthers made a few roster adjustments yesterday. The team signed defensive tackle Tyrone Malone Jr. and running back Miles Davis. Here's Coach Canales from yesterday's virtual press conference on opening at home.
12: You know, it's been a couple of years, but to right off the bat get in front of our fan base and really pick up where we left off in terms of where they were showing up with such great energy, you know, coming out early, being out there during warmups and, you know, welcoming the players that came out group by group to feel that energy kind of build into the game. And the guys will be really excited to get that started the right way.
11: Yep, first game of the season at home, September 13th versus the Chicago Bears. NBA playoffs, game one of the Eastern Conference Finals this evening as the Cavaliers meet up with the Knicks at Madison Square Garden. Hey, two-time Wimbledon champ Carlos Alcaraz today said he's pulling out of the Grand Slam event next month because of his lingering wrist injury. ACC baseball tournament kicked off today and goes through Saturday over there at Truist Field. Earlier this afternoon, it was Duke over NC State 21-12. Then Stanford took care of Cal 11-4. This evening, Clemson takes on Notre Dame. And at 9 o'clock, it's Louisville and Pitt. The Knights begin the six-game series this evening at Gwinnett. Ed Billick, WBT Sports.
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0: and a good Tuesday evening to you. Welcome into the Nick Craig Show on Charlotte's FM News Talk, 107.9 FM, WBT. We've got a jam-packed Tuesday for you, watching primary election results in six different states across the nation on this Tuesday evening. The big headline, what we've been tracking over the last couple of hours, does include a major race in Kentucky's 4th congressional district, where Thomas Massey has officially lost his primary. 85% of the vote in here just a couple of minutes past 9 o'clock, and he looks to be on the margin to lose by anywhere between 8 and 10 percentage points. Ed Greeland is the other Republican in this primary race. He has won that primary handedly by over 10,000 votes as of right now. And we're looking for your reaction, your comments on this major primary election defeat. 704-570-1079 is our studio hotline. That is where you can call, text, or be part of the program as we take you up until 10 o'clock on this Tuesday evening. And I was mentioning this earlier as I was filling in for TJ Ritchie. This should come as no surprise to anybody. For those that follow politics closely, you should not genuinely say that you are surprised by said election results in the state of Kentucky tonight. You can't tell me that you're shocked by this. Thomas Massey, who unfortunately has been a strong conservative vote in Congress, has spent the last year and a half consistently being a major thorn in the side of this administration. For what purpose? He claims it's principle this, principle that. I don't think Republican voters are buying that in any way, shape, or form. I caught some great analysis from Sean Davis that I want to read through. Sean Davis is the one of the founders of The Federalist, which is a very popular online conservative news publication. If you don't check them out on a regular basis, I'd encourage you to add them to your cycle of news websites that you check in on every day. Their website, thefederalist.com. Sean Davis, the founder there. And he wrote this: why did Massey lose tonight? Massey went from principled libertarian during COVID to GOP leadership lapdog under McCarthy to anti-Trump Epstein obsessed in 2025 after tweeting about the issue a whopping three times in the decade prior. The nail in the coffin for him was voting against the One Big Beautiful Bill in 2025 because, according to Massey, it did too much to secure the border. Sean Davis goes on in his commentary to say, Trump mercilessly trashed Massey in 2020, calling him a disaster for America and for Kentucky, and saying that he should be thrown out of the GOP entirely. But Massey easily swatted that away and won that primary 81-19. So you can't say he only lost because of Trump. He went toe-to-toe with Trump on COVID in 2020 and won overwhelmingly. Sean Davis goes on with his analysis to say, Massey lost because he went from being perceived as a quirky but lovable nerd who seemed to genuinely believe everything he said to looking like a clout-chasing influencer who cared more about getting TV time with Democrats on issues he clearly never cared about until 5 minutes ago than he did about representing his voters. Sean Davis's analysis continues by saying, we'll never know what caused the apparent personality change. Maybe it was the death of his wife. Maybe it was that the McCarthy race followed by McCarthy oust, or maybe it was his desire for notoriety or media acclaim and a lucrative podcasting career outside of Congress. But the drastic change was undeniable and was the seeming lack of interest in much of anything happening in Kentucky. Blame Trump, blame Israel, blame Epstein, blame the tragic death of a spouse. I don't care. You cannot just wave away 2020 Massey going face to face with the Trump machine and winning in a rout only to get smoked 6 years later. Massey's voters didn't really change all that much, but he did, and they noticed. Sean Davis does a phenomenal job over at The Federalist. I make sure I get an alert every time he publishes a new article because he's got such incredible insight on what's going on. And it's hard to argue with a lot of the points that he makes in that post. And I think when you, yeah, when this race is all said and done, and obviously the election was literally tonight, and so this is still a very fresh situation. Voters are still kind of watching the results come in. The race is over. Let me be abundantly clear. Massey has no shot at winning. He's already conceded the race. He hosted what I can only describe as an incredibly bizarre concession speech, where he came out, talked about how much fun it was speaking. His block of supporters were seemingly happy that he lost. They were cheering for him. Just a very, very bizarre situation. I've unfortunately been in the room and watched plenty of these situations online where candidates lose, and it's normally miserable. When a candidate who has put a lot into an election, especially an incumbent like Massey was, he's been in Congress going all the way back to 2012, maybe 2014. But he's been there a long time. He's not a freshman. He's been in Congress for over a decade at this point. And I've been in these rooms. I've been in these settings. It's miserable when your guy, your candidate, loses. But the Massey crowd in Kentucky this evening didn't really seem to care. I don't know if that's an accurate way to describe it, but that's kind of what it looked like to me as an outsider. And let me make sure I set this very clearly. I'm no expert in Kentucky policy and politics and what goes on in that state. This show, I am based here in North Carolina. We talk a lot about what goes on in North Carolina politics, whether it's the General Assembly, our major cities across the state, Asheville, Raleigh, Durham, Charlotte, Wilmington. We cover a lot of these important issues and covering some local things when they rise to a more statewide discussion as well. So I'm not sitting here pretending to be some expert in what's going on in Kentucky's 4th congressional district. But based on the election results, based on the returns, Massey obviously failed to connect with his voters. I don't care how much money you spend in a race. We'll talk a little bit about the Senate race in Texas coming up as we roll through the show this evening, because the president has now jumped with both feet into that race, endorsing Texas Attorney General Ken Paxton over long-serving Senator John Cornyn. That happened just earlier today. Cornyn has already spent $100 million in that primary. And so, yes, money has an impact. There's no question about it. And for good reason. I'm not one of these individuals that says, oh, we just need to get money out of politics. It's not practical. I have spent time inside of political elections, inside of party politics. You need money. Why? How do you buy yard signs? How do you pay for literature? How do you buy television, radio, social media ads? That stuff's not cheap, especially television and radio. You don't just buy that with a couple of bucks. You need to expense tens of thousands of dollars if you're wanting to do a full coverage ad on radio, and the prices are significantly more expensive on TV. And that is an important part of winning an election. That is a very important part of getting your message, getting your ideas, getting your voice, getting your concepts out to your voters. You have to have money. Now, we could have a discussion over broader campaign finance reforms and how much money should be in these races and where said money could come from. I think that's a fair discussion and one that might be worth having. But this is not, and Massey made this comment in his concession speech, that this seat was bought. I don't think that's the case at all. I think voters in Kentucky's 4th congressional district watched a guy who they previously looked at and said, this is a guy that's fighting for us, who have now watched in their same congressman for the last year and a half that has gone against the Trump administration seemingly at every single turn, who has spent seemingly every waking hour of every waking day going against the Republican majority in Washington, D.C. Folks, the GOP has control in the House. The GOP has control in the Senate. And of course, Donald Trump is the elected Republican president, receiving over 77 million votes in November of 2024. Voters want results. I would say it's even more than what they are demanding results. They want things to change. They want their agenda. They want their ideology implemented. That's what happens when you win. Not to get too far off the track here, but I was listening to some ongoings in the North Carolina General Assembly today. Busy day expected there tomorrow. We'll have full coverage on the show here coming up on that tomorrow. But I heard Democrat after Democrat, oh, well, you just need to work with us. No, actually we don't, because we're in the majority. You're in the minority. And the way that the government structure is set up here in North Carolina and across the rest of the United States, the party that's in the majority gets to do what they want. They get to write legislation. They get to pass bills into law. They don't need your seal of approval. They don't need your support in doing so. When you have a majority, whether you're a Republican or a Democrat, when you have the majority, you have a mandate to govern. The Democrats understand this. When they're in charge, they govern. There's this weird fixation on the political right that when we're in charge, we're not allowed to govern. We need to make sure that everything is nice. We need to make sure we're crossing the aisle and getting approval from those on the political left. That's not what voters are interested in. If that was the case, they would have elected Democrats, but they didn't. They gave Republicans majorities in 2024. We'll get to some of your comments coming up at 704-570-1079. That's where you can text or call. Be part of the program on this Tuesday evening as we watch primary battles take place in six states across the United States. The big breaking story kicking off the program, Republican Congressman Thomas Massie from the state of Kentucky getting absolutely annihilated in his own Republican primary, losing by 10 percentage points. We'll get to some of your thoughts and comments coming up on that as well. As the Nick Craig Show continues on this Tuesday evening, it's Charlotte's FM News Talk 107.9 WBT.
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6: I'm Chief Meteorologist Tara Lane in the Queen City News Pinpoint Weather Center. Mostly clear tonight as temperatures only cool down to the mid-60s for Wednesday morning. Wednesday afternoon, another hot one. High temperatures topping out in record territory and forecasting about 93. The record high at Charlotte is 95. Either way, it's hot stuff for this time of the year. Lots of sunshine. Watch for just a few spotty showers and storms possible in the mountains. I'm Chief Meteorologist Tara Lane for Charlotte's FM News Talk 107.9 WBT.
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0: 22 minutes past the hour. Welcome back to the Nick Craig Show, Charlotte's FM News Talk, 107.9 FM, WBT. A very busy Tuesday evening as we are watching primary election results in six different states across the country. North Carolina, early primary in comparison. Our primaries were months ago, back on, was it March the 3rd or 4th of this year when North Carolina hosted its primaries. Kind of a staggering thing with primaries across a variety of different states. We're keeping an eye on all of this. The big news of the evening, Thomas Massey, the Republican in Kentucky's 4th congressional district, losing his seat to Republican Ed Greeland, who President Donald Trump backed, President Donald Trump supported, and well, the voters in that district, with now 85% of the vote counted, according to Decision Desk HQ, gives Greeland the win there. He is up by 10 percentage points, more than 10,000 votes as of right now. So that race is said and done. And so there's a couple of different ways that you can take this. You can look at this from a variety of different factors, a variety of different vantage points. We're going to start off and love to hear your thoughts on this as well. You can text or call, be part of the program this evening, 704-570-1079. The MAGA influence, and in larger part, Republican, conservative, MAGA voters that want things done. You look at what is going on in the United States Senate right now, and voters are livid. The SAVE Act has been in the United States Senate for months now, and there is zero indication, and I mean zero, that that legislation is going to move forward. Why? Because John Thune refuses to govern. There is this really weird thing, and I've seen it up close firsthand. When Republicans gain majorities, when Republicans have control, there's this weird thing where they're, and some of them, not all of them, of course, but some of them are afraid to govern. They are afraid to lead forward with their agenda. And it is totally illogical to me. Voters gave the Republican Party a very clear mandate in November of 2024. Donald Trump won the popular vote as a Republican for the first time in 20 years, winning, of course, the Electoral College. That's how he actually became the president. Republicans keeping the majority in the United States House and gaining seats in the United States Senate, more than anybody even thought. And so that was November, election night, 2024. Seems like it was forever ago. The grand scheme of things wasn't really that long ago. Those voters showed up, they door knocked, they donated money, they volunteered during early voting, they were out there on election day, they were taking part in all of the events associated with getting Republicans across the spectrum elected in 2024. And so you have to understand, and I'm in this boat, where you find yourself so incredibly frustrated by the total lack of action by individuals that were elected in that period of time, that were given the opportunity to lead, that were given the opportunity to govern, not by one vote, but by a large margin. The presidential election wasn't close. It wasn't just decided by a handful of votes. All of the swing states, literally every single one of them, including North Carolina, went overwhelmingly towards President Donald Trump. This was a landslide election victory in 2024. And some of you might be saying, Nick, you sound like a broken record. Why are you talking about this? Because it's relevant here. It's incredibly relevant right here, right now, because the clock is ticking. We are up against midterm elections, as I've noted, later this year, that are likely not to favor the GOP, not to favor Republicans. There is a relatively short amount of time, a relatively short runway between now, May the 19th, and election day in early November of this year, in which the Republicans have the ability to push their agenda forward. We're seeing this right now in our state capitol. Today was an incredibly busy day in Raleigh. Not going to get into all of it. We'll hopefully get into some of that tomorrow night. You are seeing Republicans banging out agenda after agenda after agenda item in Raleigh. getting to work. Why? Because that's the mandate that voters gave them in 2024. They gave them a supermajority in the North Carolina Senate and one vote shy of that supermajority in the North Carolina House. This isn't a one or two vote margin or threshold. Supermajority in the Senate. Those voters all across the state of North Carolina who elected those Republicans to go to Raleigh, guess what? They want them to govern. They want them to lead. They want them to do the veto override of Senate Bill 50, constitutional carry. They want them to pass three constitutional amendments that are, by the way, are on the House calendar for 10:30 tomorrow morning, one of which would cap the state's income tax at 3.5% so that, God forbid, Democrats ever get control back in Raleigh, they won't be able to raise your property or your income tax above 3.5%. Another one of the constitutional amendments dealing with levy limits that protect home and business owners across the state of North Carolina from out of control local government spendings within counties or cities. These are major pieces of legislation. And so when voters give you said mandate, when these voters show up, put in the time, put in the money, put in the effort to get you elected, it is something that should not be taken lightly. You should, in fact, govern. You should, in fact, lead. You shouldn't be afraid to. Oh, the media. Nick, you don't understand. The media is going to write a mean story if we govern. Who the hell cares? I'm not living my life afraid of whether the mainstream media agrees with me as a conservative or a Republican. I mean, it's so incredibly slanted, so incredibly biased. You can't live like that. You can't govern like that. We know that Republicans are never going to get a fair shake. We know that Republicans will never be given the opportunity to lay out their ideas in a fair and unbiased manner with mainstream media. We know this is the case. So let's not pretend that, oh, if we govern, quote unquote, the right way, if we play footsies with Democrats on legislation, that all of a sudden the media is going to be the kind of leading the charge behind us. It's literally not ever going to happen. It's never happened in the past. It will never happen in the future. So yes, there is a mandate. And for members of Congress like Thomas Massie, who have spent the last year and a half stonewalling everything out of this administration, you've seen the end result. Your own voters are going to show up in your own district and send you packing. They did so tonight, and I'm glad that they did. Not because Thomas Massie is a scumbag or a bad guy or I hate him. None of that is the case. But because voters want results. Massie was not giving them those results, so they've decided that they want to put somebody else in that position, somebody else in that seat that will actually govern and not spend, of course, all of their time hanging out with Ro Khanna, the radical progressive Democrat from the state of California. 704-570-1079 is our phone number. We'll get into some of your calls and text messages coming up. We'll also take a look at what's going on down in Texas. No primary elections down there tonight, but President Donald Trump has jumped into that primary as well. All of that and more coming up as the Nick Craig Show continues on this Tuesday evening on Charlotte's FM News Talk, 107.9 FM, WBT.
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0: 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Great to have you alongside on this Tuesday evening. 704-570-1079 is our phone number. That is where you can call or text to be part of the program as we are watching election results from six different states coming in on this Tuesday evening. The big news of the night, Thomas Massie losing his Republican primary in the state of Kentucky, Kentucky's 4th congressional district, losing that by, at this point, with 87% of the vote in, more than 10 percentage points as voters rejected him. And it's bringing forward a bunch of very interesting conversations about, well, the future of candidates like Thomas Massie. This is not to be this. None of this is meant, at least from my vantage point, to lead us into the discussion going forward that you have to pledge complete and total loyalty to Donald Trump, because I don't think that's the case at all. And I would argue that's a bad thing. There are things that the president has done and is continuing to do that I disagree with. And I've made those points clear. Tariffs are the greatest example of it. I don't think his tariff policy in large part has done anything as to what he is trying to do with it. Now, does that mean that I despise the president? No. Does that mean that I hate the president? No. Does that mean that I'm actively working against the president? No. I have a different opinion. Thomas Massie didn't just have a different opinion on this stuff. He has spent the last year and a half stonewalling this administration and gaslighting his voters in Kentucky. And so they showed up today. Polls opened at 6:30 this morning, or 6 o'clock. They showed up today and they said, not really interested anymore. We're looking for a guy that can get things done. Because I strongly feel at this point in time, Republican voters have seen and have had enough of a lack of governance. They want to govern. They want to lead. They want their agenda implemented. Great text coming in on our WBT text line, driven by Liberty Buick GMC. Compressing some of the text here, the texter writes that the president has done an incredible job, as talks about all of the major wins, the military, sports, everything else associated with that, and writes this: conservatives won and we need to govern. Amen to that. We won and we need to govern. And for whatever reason, this is now a controversial stance amongst many in the Republican Party. There's this concept that we need to play nice with the other side, that we need to give them a voice in the room. Absolutely not. You might say, well, Nick, then you're close-minded. Why don't you want to hear different ideas? I'm all about hearing different ideas. But until the other side has the majority, what they think about a litany or a variety of issues is totally irrelevant to me. You see this here in North Carolina all the time in the General Assembly. Democrats, even today on the floor of the North Carolina Senate, Democrat after Democrat, you didn't come to us on this legislation. You didn't have us in the room when you were writing this bill, and you needed to do that. And that's why I'm not voting for it. You have no reason to be in the room. You guys aren't in the majority in the North Carolina Senate. Democrats not only aren't in the majority, the Republicans have a super majority. That's why they can do veto overrides and do, frankly, whatever they want. And until voters across the state say, we no longer want Republicans to have a majority or supermajority, that is, to me, how the Republicans leading the North Carolina Senate should govern, should lead. That's how Democrats govern. When they're in control, when they're in charge, are they extending the olive branch to Republicans? Did you see this under 4 years during the Biden administration? Did you see Democrats up in Washington, D.C. constantly asking the GOP, constantly asking Republicans what their thoughts were on things like the Green New Deal? Were Republicans brought into the negotiations on that? Were they given a seat at the table? No, they were not. And guess what? I'm totally okay with that, because Democrats had the majority. They had a mandate from voters to govern and lead. There's nothing wrong with that. There's this weird, again, it's only on the Republican side. There's this weird fixation that when we win elections, we're not allowed to govern. We're not allowed to lead. I don't really know, frankly, where that comes from. It's so incredibly bizarre. You have a mandate from voters. It is time to act. It is time to govern. Thomas Massie is the victim of his own decisions and his own unwillingness to govern for his constituents in the state of Kentucky. So we've talked about Massie. You'll likely see more about that in the coming days. It is going to be fascinating to see what he does in Washington, D.C. over the next couple of months, as he is now essentially a lame duck member of Congress, will not be able to run for re-election in November of this year. So we'll keep an eye on that. Speaking of primaries, I mentioned six states hosting primaries tonight, including Tennessee, Alabama, Georgia, a state that is not having primaries tonight, but there is a major primary election taking place, is in the state of Texas. As President Donald Trump announced earlier today that he was going to be endorsing one of the candidates in that race. And well, in that stunning announcement, President Donald Trump has endorsed Texas Attorney General Ken Paxton in the upcoming Senate GOP primary against current incumbent John Cornyn. The president wrote in a very lengthy Truth Social post. It would take me probably the rest of the show here to read through the entirety of it. But the president said this in part: "We have already made America great again, but now we want to make our nation even better than before. Therefore, Ken Paxton has my complete and total endorsement to be the next United States Senator from the great state of Texas. Ken Paxton will never let you down." In laying out his reasoning for the endorsement of Paxton, the president wrote that the Texas Attorney General is, quote, a strong supporter of terminating the filibuster, wink, wink, nod, nod, and very importantly, the Save America Act, something which polls at 87%, according to President Donald Trump, including Democrats, and yet can't seem to get approved. Noting that Paxton can help move these important elements of government forward, and noted if elected, while noting how Democrats will terminate the filibuster on their first day in office to grant Puerto Rico and Washington, D.C. statehood, pack the Supreme Court, and move through a bunch of other left-wing ideologies and issues if, in fact, they are able to gain power back in Washington, D.C. And, of course, the reaction to this was exactly what you would expect. Republicans, so-called Republicans and conservatives, clamoring to this, saying, well, that's it. Well, now James Tallarico is going to win the Senate race in the state of Texas. By the way, Tallarico is the Democrat in that race, which, by the way, brings me to some deja vu, right? Because we heard this exact same thing a couple of years ago in Texas. Does the name Beto O'Rourke ring a bell to you? Remember, you were told just a couple of years ago that Beto O'Rourke was going to flip Ted Cruz's Senate seat? That Beto O'Rourke was going to flip the state of Texas and give Democrats the advantage? They spent hundreds of millions of dollars in that race to push Beto O'Rourke, which wasn't even his real name. I don't remember what it is off the top of my head right now, but push Beto O'Rourke over the finish line. He was going to do it. It was going to be the first time that a Democrat had been serving in that Senate seat in God knows how long against Ted Cruz. This was back just a couple of years ago. The final, the tally, the end result, Beto O'Rourke got blown out in that race. Contrary to spending hundreds of millions of dollars, Ted Cruz, who has his own level of controversy, won handedly. So you're seeing the same cast of characters that warned about that in that election back just a couple of years ago. Now, once again, coming to the forefront saying, oh, here we go again. This is what the President Donald Trump made a bad pick. I saw Eric Erickson and all his wisdom take to social media this afternoon. Quote, the reality here is Ken Paxton can win Texas, but the lift to get him across the finish line will take money away from Georgia, North Carolina, Michigan, and other states. Noting that it's going to be a tough path for victory for the GOP. Senate Republicans have already dumped $100 million into this primary to get John Cornyn through, who has now not been endorsed by President Donald Trump. They've already spent $100 million in that primary race. So let's not sit here and pretend that, oh, it's going to be a money problem. And that, oh, magically, all of a sudden, Democrats James Tallarico is going to flip that Senate seat. Is it possible? Sure. Is it likely? Not really. Now, obviously, we'll see polling. The election is still months and months away. The primary hasn't even happened yet. This is the runoff primary taking place in the state of Texas. But just immediately, oh, Donald Trump made the wrong pick once again. Oh, and Democrats are going to flip this seat. And oh my God, we're gonna waste all this money. We've wasted all the money in the primary already, Eric. Sorry, but it's the truth. Doesn't really add up for me at all. 704-570-1079 is our phone number. That's where you can text or call. Be part of the program on this Tuesday evening. We will grab a final timeout, wrap everything up, take a look at what's going on down in the state of Georgia, recapping everything on this busy primary election night Tuesday across six states right here on the Nick Craig Show. 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
4: I'm Chief Meteorologist Tara Lane in the Queen City News Pinpoint Weather Center. Mostly clear tonight as temperatures only cool down to the mid-60s for Wednesday morning. Wednesday afternoon, another hot one. High temperatures topping out in record territory and forecasting about 93. The record high in Charlotte is 95. Either way, it's hot stuff for this time of the year. Lots of sunshine. Watch for just a few spotty showers and storms possible in the mountains. I'm Chief Meteorologist Tara Lane for Charlotte's FM News Talk 107.9 WBT.
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If you'd like to jump in on the program on this busy Tuesday evening, watching results from six different states across the nation who are hosting a primary election.

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3: There are many individuals that even on that are, you know, self-described Republicans, self-described conservatives that are on the political right that are constantly kind of asking this question about, does the president still have the influence that he once had? And I don't know that he ever lost that influence, but the answer is an overwhelming, resounding yes. The president is a very savvy political operator. He is very clearly in tune with what's going on. As I mentioned, as I read the comments at the beginning of the show from Sean Davis, who is the founder of The Federalist, this race that Massey lost tonight is not fully decided based on the fact that Trump endorsed somebody. We've seen Trump endorse candidates not win in primaries. It's not a silver bullet. It's not a guarantee if you get a Trump endorsement. Saw that here in North Carolina. It was obviously a much more a much different race, but Trump endorsed Phil Berger. He lost his primary to Rockingham County Sheriff Sam Page. Just because you get the Trump endorsement does not outweigh every other factor. It is not a surefire solution to winning and or losing a race. And so while many of the Massey fans will blame President Donald Trump and claim the reason that Massey lost is because of Trump, is there some truth to that? Sure. Did the president have an impact on this race? Absolutely. Anybody that tells you otherwise is a fool. So no question about it, he had an impact. But the voters of his district, as Sean Davis wrote in his immediate analysis of this race, Thomas Massey has changed. And he's not the only one. We've seen multiple Republican candidates, some longer serving than others, that have changed the way in which they govern, changed the way in which they operate. We've seen that here in North Carolina with Senator Tom Tillis, who, if he had decided to run in the Republican primary, would have been fascinating to watch. Because I believe there's a strong possibility that we could be seeing a similar situation here in this state where the president would have gotten heavily involved in the primary potentially against Tom Tillis. Why? Because similar to Massey, Tillis has been a constant thorn in the side of this administration. And I don't think voters are interested in that anymore. The more I read, the more I watch, the more I look at on social media, I think voters have just kind of reached a tipping point. They're just fed up. And I really can't fault them for that at all. I really can't. There was a very clear mandate to voters in 2024, in elections that have happened since, in elections that have happened before, that Republicans and conservatives should be able to govern, should be able to lead with their agenda. This concept that they're too afraid to lead, that, oh, these things are quote unquote too controversial, like voter ID, like the SAVE Act, which requires individuals to prove who they are before they cast a ballot. Not a lot of impact here in North Carolina because we've already got pretty strong voter ID laws, but would have a monumental impact in states like California and New York, where we do in fact know that there is a large amount, unfortunately, of voter fraud going on in these states. Don't shoot the messenger. It's the truth. You step foot in the state of California and they're registering you to vote. They're sending ballots to your house. It's a very real thing.

0: stuff goes on consistently. A vast majority of voters, not even Republican voters, support the vast majority of the measures that are in the SAVE Act. Yet because John Thune is so useless in the United States Senate, that legislation is stalled. He doesn't want to move or change the filibuster. He doesn't want to use the litany of procedural tools that he's got at his disposal to move that legislation forward. And it is becoming increasingly concerning, frustrating, and annoying to conservative and Republican voters that we can't get this stuff across the finish line, that we're constantly pushed, our backs constantly pushed up against the wall and being told, oh, well, you can't do this because this, that, and the other thing might happen in the future. I'm not worried about the future right now. I'm worried about what's going on right now. We are likely to see a very different makeup in Washington, D.C. in just a couple of months, coming up later on this year. That's not to say that you just throw everything aside and just don't worry about anything that might happen in the future. No, you make a strong, strategic, calculated decision. The president has made it abundantly clear he wants to nuke the filibuster. But for John Thune, who is the alleged Senate Majority Leader in Washington, D.C., he doesn't want to do that. He doesn't think that's a good idea. He doesn't think that's something that should move forward, even though across party lines, across political makeups, the vast majority of voters say, hey, this thing called the SAVE Act, this concept of voter ID, this concept of proving just the most basic, hey, let me see your ID before you cast a ballot, is just too controversial for him. Something that he just refuses to move on. It's totally illogical, makes absolutely no sense whatsoever. That's going to do it for a Tuesday edition of the Nick Craig Show. Thanks for joining us live this evening. Greatly appreciated on that. Don't forget to check out the show in your favorite podcast app and also visit it online over on the website, nickcraig.com. That's going to do it. We'll be back here tomorrow night, 9 to 10 p.m. on WBT.
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3: Trump's horse wins in Kentucky. I'm Tom Rigotti, Fox News. Another candidate backed by President Trump has won a Republican primary, this one in Kentucky, and it could be the president's sweetest victory yet. Incumbent Thomas Massie has been defeated by the Trump-backed Ed Gowron.
4: The winner of the race tonight is not so much Ed Gowron. I'll come back to that. But it's the Republicans of Kentucky Congressional District 4 and their families who I will be a champion for in Washington. They're the winners.
3: Massie said this to his supporters in his concession speech.
5: We need to bring this country together. It is not, there's too much of the uniparty in Washington, D.C. What we need is a unity party.
3: Gowron will face Democrat Melissa Claire Strange this November. Republicans have held the seat for 20 years. President Trump continues to wade into Republican primary races. He's made a fresh endorsement in Texas.
6: Texas Attorney General Ken Paxton reacting to President Trump endorsing him for Senate over GOP incumbent John Cornyn.
7: I have so much respect for the president and so appreciate his endorsement. And I think it creates a slight bit of momentum, don't you?
3: Well, that's Fox's Kristen Goodwin. The fallout continues from yesterday's mosque shooting in San Diego. Fox's Matt Finn reports.
8: A growing memorial today at San Diego's largest mosque as investigators try to determine exactly why two teenagers who police say were radicalized online shot and killed three people in an ambush that's being investigated as a hate crime. When officers arrived, they found three men dead, all being hailed as heroes. Police say security guard Amin Abdullah engaged the two suspects in a gun battle.
3: Police say the guard may have saved the lives of numerous children attending school at the mosque. America is listening to Fox News.
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3: More than 17,000 people are under evacuation orders as a wildfire continues to threaten suburban homes in Southern California. The Sandy Fire in hills above Simi Valley had consumed more than 2 square miles of dry brush and is only 5% contained. The president claims the U.S. is nearing a peace deal with Iran after postponing a strike on the regime. Fox's Aisha Hosni is in D.C. with the latest.
15: The Trump administration is letting talks with Iran play out, even as the vice president says it's not always clear what the regime's negotiating position is.
16: Maybe the Iranians aren't themselves quite clear in what direction they want to go to. They also are just a fractured country.
15: It comes after the president took his finger off the trigger Monday at the behest of Gulf allies.
17: I was an hour away. We're all set to go. You're talking about yesterday.
18: Yes.
17: We were going to be striking very, it would have been happening right now.
15: The president giving an update during an impromptu tour of construction of the White House ballroom as Senate Republicans struggle to include funding for the project in their reconciliation bill.
3: President Trump says allies are now making progress in negotiations. The Justice Department is expected to indict former Cuban President Raul Castro tomorrow, according to Fox News Digital. But a DOJ spokeswoman says the department does not comment on rumors. The 94-year-old Castro is the younger brother of former Cuban leader Fidel Castro. President Trump speaking outside a construction zone for his planned White House ballroom, saying the roof will be sturdy enough for military forces to keep watch on events.
17: The roof is dead flat with absolutely nothing but strength on it. It's very strong steel. It's drone-proof, and it's meant for our military to be able to stay on it.
3: But Trump also claims the project is tax-free and will be fully paid for by himself and donors. But Republicans have sought roughly $1 billion in taxpayer money related for security. The Democrats are fuming over the plant ballroom for various reasons. I'm Tom Rigotti. This is Fox News.
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21: So the president was within an hour of engaging strikes on Iran and then said, you know what? My friends asked me to hold off, so that's exactly what I'm gonna do. Why? Why? There's a win in it for us? Well, we can make a deal now. There's no deal to be made. What are we talking about? Who are we kidding? Mr. President, you can't actually believe this. No one believes this. No one could possibly believe this. You want to know what the Iranians want? They want the U.S. to end all hostilities, including in Lebanon, withdraw all the U.S. forces, and compensate for the destruction caused during the hits. They're still doing this. They're still playing this game. But Saudi Arabia asked? I don't care what Saudi Arabia asked, sir. I'm the American citizen, and I don't care what Saudi Arabia wants at all. The only way you're going to end this is to end it. Are you telling me there's nobody on your team telling you this? That's impossible. Impossible. As we would say from the movie parlance, inconceivable. Tony Katz today. Guys, good to be here. Good to be with you. 833-468-8669. 833. Got Tony. That's how you get to be a part of the program. President Trump putting out on the Truth Social, as he has been known to do, that I have been asked by the Emir of Qatar, Tamim bin Hamad Al Thani, the Crown Prince of Saudi Arabia, Mohammed bin Salman Al Saud, and the President of the United Arab Emirates, Mohammed bin Zayed Al Nahyan, to hold off on our planned military attack on the Islamic Republic of Iran, which was scheduled for tomorrow. He put this out yesterday in the afternoon. In that serious negotiations are now taking place in that, in their opinion, as great leaders and allies, a deal will be made which will be very acceptable to the United States of America as well as all countries in the Middle East and beyond. Why would anybody believe this? Why would anybody believe this? There's no deal to be made. Can we start with the basic question? With whom are you making a deal? The same question we've been asking for a month. Same question that still has no answer. We are wasting time. The president continued, "This deal will include, importantly, no nuclear weapons for Iran. Based on my respect for the above-mentioned leaders, I've instructed Pete Hegseth, General Dan Kane, and the military that we will not be doing the scheduled attack of Iran tomorrow, but have further instructed them to be prepared to go forward with a full, large-scale assault of Iran on a moment's notice in the event that an acceptable deal is not reached. Thank you for your attention to this matter, President Donald J. Trump." Dear Lord, we could be going at them right now, for all I know. But the idea of this pause, this continued pause, we're still... There's no value in this whatsoever. As reported by Newsmax, Iranian parliament, they're looking at legislation to call for the assassination of Trump and Benjamin Netanyahu, the Prime Minister of Israel. And the vote would formally authorize a $58 million reward for anyone who kills Trump following these airstrikes. Well, how about this? I have no ability to give a reward, nor would I believe legally I have the right, because we do have elected leaders, to get involved. But whoever makes these Iranians surrender like the little punks they are, I'll be the first person in line to shake their hand and buy a mistake. Is that allowed? I don't know if that's allowed by law, but I'm talking about a nice steak too. I'm talking Texas Roadhouse, with rolls. Do they have the whipped butter at the Texas Roadhouse? We'll get some whipped butter, for you for that. Oh yeah. Oh, the whole thing. I will buy you a whole cow from DefianceBeef.com, our fantastic sponsor of my radio show, cigar show, Eat, Drink, Smoke. 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I'll buy you a whole cow. Oh, yeah. You make these low-life terrorist Iranian losers submit and beg for forgiveness and surrender. Absolutely. You get yourself saying, now, if you'd rather go to the Texas Roadhouse, say, listen, I'm not here to judge. Me, I'd rather get the beef from DefianceBeef.com. But I'll take you to the Texas Roadhouse. You want stuffed mushrooms with that? I will totally get you the stuffed mushrooms. I don't know. Do they have stuffed mushrooms? We'll make them. $58 million. We're going to sit quietly while they put a bounty on the head of the president of the United States? You think we should have sat quietly if they had done that to Joe Biden? Let's end these people. What are we waiting for? Or I ask it this way. Are these the people we're negotiating with? Are these the people we are negotiating with? Because if so, that's not great. Those are not great negotiating partners. It may come across to you that I have had enough of these people, and I have, but I've had enough of all of these people. I don't know what the president's doing. No idea. This is a gargantuan, massive, and I will state for the record, stupid waste of time. This is a mistake. There's no need to delay. There's no need to wait. There is no need to still be waiting. None. Less than none. We're kidding ourselves. And I know there are going to be some people like, Tony, Trump knows more than you, and you don't quite understand. He's playing 5D chess. He could be playing 300D chess, but there ain't nobody on the other side of the table. That's the problem. Who's he playing chess with? You take out a military, you take out the Navy, you take out the air capability, you take out thousands of their missiles, you take out all their top leadership. Who are you negotiating with? Why are you negotiating? Kill them, and then let's go home. Now, if there's anybody in MAGAville who doesn't understand that that's the deal, that's where we're at, and that's what has to happen, allow me to say to those people in MAGAville, my God, that's ridiculous. That is Joy Behar stupid. Could we never go full Joy Behar? Ever. Don't tell me that Iran is begging to make a deal. It doesn't matter. My issue with Trump is that you're hurting yourself. For nothing. For no reason. Zero. Zero. There's no point in any of this. There is no point in any of this. So why are we doing it? What exactly is taking place? And I will make it the argument this way, that we don't know. Because here's what we do know. We haven't given the zero blow, the final blow. We haven't made this decision. When I'm told in the chat room, no offense, TK, you have zero idea why we're not following through with full-on assault. You have no idea if it's for no point. Don't be ridiculous. Let me now respond. If you tell me for the fifth time we're close to a deal, I get to now laugh at you. Like I would at any other administration, like I would at any other leader, like I would and you would at Joe Biden. So how about this? You stop acting like somehow this is different. This is silly. Silly. Of course it could be all to a greater point and a greater plot. Or it could be all nonsense. Waiting 5 weeks provides us zero value. If you told me to wait a week while we were restocking, okay, fine. 5 weeks provides no value. We're moving targets. They're moving targets. We're moving this. They're moving that. There comes a moment where you have to stop defending the indefensible and say, do something or get off the pot. This is not a forever war. And I find the people who use the term forever war to be laughable folk. I didn't say anything the first week. I didn't say anything the second week. I didn't quite understand where we were the third week. At the fourth week, I said, we've had enough of this. Let's go. And remember, in the third and fourth week, I said the hit was coming. We're in 5 weeks. I can't tell you what's happening. And I can't tell you there's some great plan from Trump. Can't do it. Well, you have to trust him. What am I not trusting? I am saying get on with it already. I trusted him at the start. I trusted him 5 weeks ago. I trust him now. Get on with it already. That's the argument. And I have no interest at all in pretending that this is a great plan. It's not. It's not a great plan. There's no one to negotiate with. They're threatening a bounty on the president of the United States and their comments about a proposal and a deal involves them getting paid for the destruction. I mean, if we're going to pay for the destruction, I think we should have a lot more destruction. What comes next? Great question. Because I want to win. And I believe that the winning comes by ending the IRGC, allowing the people to take over their country, including chasing down the IRGC members, and whatever happens to them, happens to them. And then them creating a government. That's the win. As a matter of fact, I'm not quite sure how anybody else could even begin to think of what a win is. That's the win. The win is they have to lose completely, totally. There has to be complete and total capitulation and surrender. They have to beg us to stop. Everything else just makes no sense. None whatsoever. So what comes next? What will happen? I don't have a good answer for you. I wish I did. Understanding the strategy? I wish I had a good answer for you. I'm not quite sure what the strategy is. I think the people out there claiming they know what the strategy is, they're just so concerned about upsetting President Trump that they don't want to say a word. They'll say that this is all genius. I understand how those people work. I'm saying that this delay is just not necessary. We're into the spot of I'm not sure what's coming next or when. And that's the real answer. And I know a lot of people, they don't want to talk like that because they're afraid of how it makes them sound. But that is the answer. I'm not sure what they're doing next. And we should be moving with speed already. So, with that, I'll see what tomorrow brings. And you will too. That's all there is. Sad but true. I'm Tony Katz, and this is Tony Katz Today.
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4: One of the things I love about my parents, they position their children, us, for success. And really, one of the greatest gifts they gave us was themselves, being an intact family. And I would suggest that's the starting place. 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

is over from Shooting News Weekly. This is something that we would refer to as a Second Amendment success story. Tony Katz. Tony Katz today. Good to be here. Good to be with you. I often talk about moments that the Second Amendment is utilized to advantage. Lives saved. Lives protected. These are good things. Very, very good things. And this is a story over at shootingnewsweekly.com that defensive gun uses outnumber criminal gun uses 5-1. So this is a story that John Lott had put out at crimeresearch.org. And according to the research, the National Crime Victimization Survey, which I did not know was a survey until now, estimates that there are 330,000 violent victimizations involving a firearm. This is in 2021. So this is 2021 data. 330,000, which we would agree is a lot. I think we'd agree that that is a lot. In that same year, there were 1.67 million defensive gun uses. I think that's a story. The story here is that there's a reason to own a firearm. Buy guns, buy ammo, and get trained. We've said it many times here. I'll say it many, many more times. Buy guns, buy ammo, and get trained. You have not the right. You have the responsibility to protect yourself and the ones that you love. I think that's the better way, the more honest way that it's said. Five times a gun is used defensively than it is in a crime. Why would I ever want to do away with or diminish the Second Amendment? Why would I ever tell people they can't have a firearm? How absolutely barbaric. And the people who push that, who push the idea of being anti-gun and scream about things like gun violence, what they want are statistics. They want people who suffer, not people who protect themselves. Me, I want people who protect themselves. And I want them to be able to do just that. And the data is fascinating that this is what it shows. Now, I think that one of the things that's interesting about this is, first, would we find that this is true and continues over the last couple of years? Secondly, as we have seen crime go down, have we seen defensive crimes go down? Because we've seen this nationwide, that there's a reduction in crimes, maybe because Trump reduced the amount of crimes in D.C. by adding the National Guard. Maybe that's the reason. But I wonder if we see these other things down. Is crime because we don't have ramifications for the crime? For example, did crime increase in places like San Francisco because the prosecutors refuse to prosecute and we don't send the police if it's under $1,000? And no, don't get in the way of a shoplifter. As a matter of fact, if you call the police about a shoplifter, you're a racist. They don't care who's doing the shoplifting. You're just a racist no matter what you do. And therefore, people didn't do these things. And then you saw the businesses just say it's easier to close up shop than to stand up. So we're Walgreens or CVS or Macy's or wherever else, better to close up shop and go away. Why should we have to look at society and say, my God, you're all absolutely terrible, right? It's Gene doing the Bob impression on Bob's Burgers. You're my family and I love you, but you're terrible. You're all terrible. It's easier. Why actually look people in the eye and say, culturally, you're failing. What the hell is wrong with you? I think it might have a bunch to do with it. They would just rather leave town. Yep, we've had enough losses. Okay, that's fine, and we're gone. And these leftists are like, how dare you leave? But when you steal, how dare you complain that we're stealing? You have insurance. You make enough money. This is what they did.
First, they complained that you complained about the theft because you have insurance. It's a victimless crime. Then when you left, they said, how dare you leave? You can't make that up. You can't make that ignorance up. And so while we've seen that happen, we've also seen violent crime go down. So the question is, do we see defensive uses of a firearm go down as well? That's the question. And have we seen defensive usage of a gun be so valuable and so worthy because more people have realized that owning a firearm is smart? Being trained on a firearm is an excellent idea and something that they should do immediately, if not sooner. That the stigma about guns has moved away because people realize that those engaging the stigma, the Shannon Watts of the world, they couldn't keep anybody safe. They don't want to keep anybody safe. All they want are statistics. I'd be curious to know those numbers. But interesting stuff there from John Lott. Interesting stuff there from a Shooting News Weekly. Interesting bit of data, indeed. Meanwhile, there was a shooting at this mosque. I can't make it make sense. Maybe you can. And we do have a White House briefing today with J.D. Vance. I guess everybody's chipping in while Caroline Leavitt's on maternity leave. We will have it. And of course, it starts on time.

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4: Fox News, I'm Ted Linder. Primary night tonight in several states. In Kentucky, Ed Gallrine has won the Republican nomination for U.S. House in the 4th Congressional District, beating incumbent Thomas Massie. Told Fox's Hannity, Massie wasn't loyal to his constituents as long as he continued defying President Trump's agenda.
5: He stood against us, but he liked to just single out President Trump. All that to say, it's a new day. These people deserve better, and I'm going to give it to them.
4: This is the most expensive primary election in history, with $32 million spent in total. And police now say two teenagers who opened fire in a Southern California mosque were radicalized online. Fox's Matt Finn.
6: A growing memorial today at San Diego's largest mosque as investigators try to determine exactly why two teenagers shot and killed three people in an ambush that's being investigated as a hate crime.
4: The two teens took their own lives after opening fire. 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

0: of the 43-day government shutdown, where we made the issue, right? We just said seven consecutive words over and over and over again, cancel the cuts, or I guess it was eight words, cancel the cuts, lower the cost, save health care. And repeating, save health care over and over and over again, that was the fight.
1: Was that the fight? Because no one thinks that was the fight. It was you not funding Homeland Security, you allowing the country to be in danger, Hakeem Jeffries, and you didn't win anything for your efforts. You didn't win a thing. Tony Katz. Tony Katz today. Good to be here. Good to be with you. But Hakeem Jeffries, everybody's favorite tough guy. Oh, he's so tough. He's so strong and so tough and so scary and ooh. He's working hard, working really hard. And what is he working hard to do? Well, he's working hard to get into redistricting. You see, when Republicans redistrict, it's racist and Jim Crow. But when Hakeem Jeffries does it, it's somehow honorable.
0: Yeah, well, because of, the Republican gerrymandering scheme had been a complete and total failure, with Democrats fighting back aggressively until they were aided and abetted by the Calais decision and an egregious decision by the Virginia Supreme Court, 4-3 decision, partisan decision, completely unacceptable, to overturn the will of more than 3 million Virginia voters. Now, we're still going to win 2 seats minimum in Virginia, and then we're going to work as hard as we can in advance of 2028 to restore that 10-1 map, because that's what the voters decided would be appropriate moving forward.
1: This idea that somehow the voters can decide, but the legislators can't. The legislators are voted on. Of course they can decide. And we should also be clear, this is a political process. If this is what Virginia wants to do, if they want to follow the rules, they can. But the Calais decision is not egregious. The Calais decision is perfectly rational. And that is Hakeem Jeffries saying it's okay to have racial districts. That is bigot, Hakeem Jeffries. Oh, racist bigot. Disgusting racist, wouldn't let him in my house bigot, Hakeem Jeffries. What's the difference between his view of a racial district and Robert Byrd's view of a racial district? The view of a black man and the view of a grand wizard of the KKK. They both wanted their racial districts. Don't get angry with me. Don't get angry with me at all. I'm just asking the question. See, isn't that how you usually do it? I'm just asking the question. I want to know where the difference is. Where is the difference between these two concepts? Oh, you don't like the fact that I bring up Robert Byrd? That he became a Democrat? Well, he was always a Democrat. Because that's the KKK. We're going to erase his KKK history. We might as well get back to Ted Kennedy and erasing the fact that he's a murderer. If you did something, if you swatted away a fly, for the rest of your life, the left would tell you how you abuse animals. Ted Kennedy killed a woman. And they said, vote for him again. I mean, we often talk about, and people talk about the very idea of double standards, but I mean, that one's probably, that's got to be top of the mark. But be clear, there's no difference between Hakeem Jeffries and those people who think there should have been this for white people and that for white people and the other for white people. There's no difference. Not because I say so, but because he says so. He believes in racial gerrymandering. You should be able to set up districts based on race. What's the difference between setting up districts based on race and setting up bathrooms based on race? What's the difference? I find it all disgusting. I want no part of either one. What Hakeem Jeffries, the leader of the Democrats, the exemplar of Democrats, what he's saying is separating based on race is good. I mean, he might as well be segregation forever, Hakeem Jeffries. I know, I'm hitting hard, right? That is rough stuff, but I'm asking the question. What's the difference? Let the Democrats go explain to us all what the difference is. There is no difference. If we want to set up the nation, so we have these districts that are perfect grids, right? We just slap it right over. Boom. Even though not every state is a square, we slap it over. Boom. Those are the districts. You know what I'll say? Okay. But that isn't the system. The districts are drawn politically. It's a political system. That's why Virginia votes for 10-1. Virginia votes for 10-1. I can't stop them from doing it. I'm not going to scream if they do. They didn't follow the rules. The Supreme Court is right. And when he says 4-3, that means you have three justices who are so liberal and so ideological that they wouldn't be honest about the violations of the state constitution. They didn't care enough about the state constitution. That's horrifying. And there's Hakeem Jeffries cheering them on, saying how great they are and how wonderful they are. Really ugly. Really shameful. Really ugly. But nothing is shameful and ugly quite like Hakeem Jeffries. As we have seen, his bigotry knows no bounds. But of course, he does understand one thing. He's in a fight. And he doesn't look at the people on the political right as people he simply disagrees with. He looks at them as the enemy. And he at least has the right idea. The enemy has to lose.
0: I guess part of how we as House Democrats view this moment, either MAGA extremists are going to break the country or we're going to break them. And our goal is to break them. We will defeat them. We have to beat them electorally, and then we have to break their spirit because of the extremism that's being unleashed on the American people. That's completely and totally unacceptable.
1: It's exactly the way I feel about your commie party, your Jew-hating commie party. That's how I feel about Rashida Tlaib and Ilhan Omar and Chris Van Hollen and you, sir, and Ted Lieu and a host of others. You need to lose. It's also how I feel about the teachers union. Teachers union has to be broken in two. Ripped asunder. There's nothing that Hakeem Jeffries is saying that you would not say. The problem is that he is willing to state it. And we have Mike Johnson and John Thune who want to say, does this suit look good on me? Does this look all right? Everything's got to be perfect. You know, I got to have all the creases in place. Yeah, okay, now I can go out there and talk in a slight monotone and people will pretend that I'm really smart. Okay, here I go. They walk out to the podium and they say things that don't inspire and then they leave the podium. Right, I'm doing like a little walk thing. You're on radio. You can't see it. But trust me, it's amazing. And they get back to the office and they sit down and they're like, did I do good? Just tell me I did good. But there's no fight. There's no fight whatsoever. Absolutely break their spirit. Absolutely. The political left should lose over and over and over again. Now, you'll note, I only say lose. I don't think they should be hurt. I don't condone, I do not call for, I do not support any violence. I am someone who takes the tree of liberty must be watered from time to time with the blood of tyrants and patriots line. As one of Thomas Jefferson stating clearly that this is everything we should not be. We've already fought the war for independence. We have a system. Let's utilize it. Let us not be people who are engaged in madness. We don't settle our issues via the barrel of a gun. We have the vote. And my biggest issue is that if they win, their entire philosophy is make sure that a Republican never wins again. Make sure a Republican never gets a voice again. Make sure to silence anybody who disagrees with us. And if we win, we'll have to deal with their crap in 2 years. By the way, this just in. This just came out. President Trump has endorsed Ken Paxton in the Texas Senate primary. That is something else, because the runoff is next week. It's not today. There are primaries today, the Thomas Massey primaries today and others. He just endorsed Paxton over Cornyn 1 week before the election, saying on Truth Social, as he often does go there for these kinds of things, "The highly respected Attorney General of Texas, Ken Paxton, an American first patriot and someone who has been extremely loyal to me in our amazing MAGA movement, is running for the United States Senate to represent a place I love and won big three times. I know Ken well, have seen him tested at the highest and most difficult levels, and he is a winner. Ken is a strong supporter of terminating the filibuster and, very importantly, the Save America Act, something which at 87%, including Democrats," meaning Democrats, "and yet can't seem to get approved. John Cornyn is a good man, and I worked well with him, but he was not supportive of me when times were tough, and despite having the most successful economy in the history of our country during my first term, and with all of the many other things I have accomplished, which are considered by many to be legendary, John was very late in backing me in what turned out to be a historic run for the Republican nomination and then the presidency itself, both of which were landslide victories. And therefore, Ken Paxton has my complete and total endorsement to be the next United States Senator from the great state of Texas. Ken Paxton will never let you down. Donald J. Trump, President of the United States of America." Yeah. Yeah, that's going to turn the tide now, isn't it? Definitely going to turn the tide, to the extent that the tide was going for Cornyn at all. I mean, they already put Cassidy in the trunk in Louisiana. He got third in his primary. He's a sitting senator. Third. That's that. One's got to believe that's that. I'm Tony Katz, and this is Tony Katz Today.
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9: Y'all ready for this?

I do not know the details of what happened at this mosque shooting in San Diego. I do know that what we have learned thus far, it doesn't make much sense. Tony Katz. Tony Katz today. Good to be with you. Three people killed. This was a shooting in San Diego at a mosque. Two teen suspects who took their own life, not on site, but in one of their mother's BMWs. If I have the story right at the first reporting, it's an 18-year-old and a 17-year-old. High school students. Wrestling team. They decided that they were... I can't even describe what they were, because police are investigating it as a hate crime, hate speech scrawled on one of the weapons, and then a suicide note that contained writings about racial pride. I don't know who these guys even are. The mother calls and says, my 17-year-old made off with the car, made off with weapons, dressed in camouflage, I'm worried. They go in, they shoot the guard, they shoot others. None of the kids inside are hurt. They take off, they take their own lives.

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1: 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And all of this noise about what the Fed is doing, what's inflation doing, let's really peel the onion back and look at what are the things that we can be doing to take the worry and the stress out of your retirement.
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2: Absolutely nothing. So hopefully by this time tomorrow, when we're talking about this tomorrow, we'll be able to have some more details. We'll be able to have a better understanding of what took place. We'll be able to address it with more focus. Police are increasing patrols at houses of worship. Houses of worship need to increase patrols at houses of worship. But for me, I mean, that's a recording. I've only been saying that for forever. We've got the White House press briefing scheduled. J.D. Vance holding the press briefing. I'll bring it to you. Keep it right here. This is Tony Katz today.
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9: Primary night in America. I'm Ted Lindner, Fox News. Ed Gallrine wins the Republican nomination for U.S. House in Kentucky's 4th Congressional District, beating incumbent Thomas Massie. He told Fox's Sean Hannity Massie didn't fully represent the people of Kentucky.
10: Here in this district, President Trump won by nearly 85%. He stood against us, but he liked to just single out President Trump. All that to say, it's a new day. These people deserve better, and I'm going to give it to them.
9: James Comer wins the Republican nomination for U.S. House in Kentucky's 1st Congressional District. Melissa Strange wins the Democratic nomination for U.S. House in Kentucky's 4th Congressional District. One of the most crowded Republican Senate primaries in the country, President Trump's thumb on the scale proved the difference maker. Representative Andy Barr came out on top of an 11-person fight in Kentucky, teeing him up for a showdown in November to replace retiring Senator Mitch McConnell, a one-time ally turned thorn in President Trump's side. The Department of Justice expected to indict Cuba's former president on Wednesday. Fox's Grinnell Scott has more details on that.
11: Law enforcement sources told Fox News Digital an indictment against ex-Cuban leader Raul Castro is expected to be unsealed. The DOJ did not confirm any legal action, saying it would not comment on rumors. But it did announce a news conference in Miami to honor victims of a 1996 incident where planes carrying Cuban refugees were shot down. 4 people were killed. Acting Attorney General Todd Blanche is expected to be at the press event. Raul Castro, who is 94 years old, is the younger brother of former Cuban dictator Fidel Castro. Specific charges in the indictment have not been officially released. Grinnell Scott, Fox News.
9: U.S. stocks declined for the 3rd consecutive day. The Dow lost 322 points. 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
9: Congresswoman Ilhan Omar under scrutiny over various allegations of fraud. Fox's Mike Tobin with more.
15: Fox News has confirmed that the House Oversight Committee wants the House Ethics Panel to look at financial disclosures from Minnesota Congresswoman Ilhan Omar that show dramatic fluctuations in the value of her estate.
16: Clearly, she lied on the forms, and we've got to get to the bottom of it.
15: A 2024 disclosure showed that the net worth of Omar and her husband, Tim Minant, jumped from almost nothing to between $6 and $30 million. Revised at the end of March, a filing valued the estate between $18,000 to $95,000. Omar's office blamed the more than $29 million difference on an accounting error that did not subtract liabilities.
9: Congresswoman Omar is also being investigated for immigration fraud amid accusations that she married her brother, which she denies. Evacuation orders in Southern California remain in place from the wind-driven wildfire that's destroyed one home in Simi Valley. Officials say just over 24 hours after the Sandy fire ignited, it had burned nearly 1,400 acres and was 5% contained. The cause of the fire remains under investigation. Some reports of a driver operating a tractor struck a rock, causing a spark that ignited the flames. And Coast Guard officials say a shipwrecked sailor may have started California's largest active wildfire when he fired flares in an effort to get rescued. The World Health Organization Director General has expressed concern over the rapid spread of a rare type of Ebola in eastern Congo. Authorities have reported at least 134 suspected deaths and so far over 500 cases. And NATO's top military officer said Tuesday does not expect any more drawdowns of American troops from Europe, at least not anytime soon, beyond the 5,000 that President Trump announced would leave the continent. The remarks by U.S. Lieutenant General Alex Grinkiewicz follows the president's surprise announcement of the move earlier this month, which came as the U.S. leader has bickered with allies over the Iran war and called for changes. I'm Ted Lindner. This is Fox News.
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20: White House press briefing is set to begin. Tony Katz today, guys. A pleasure to be here. A pleasure to be with you. It's going to be J.D. Vance. Have you met him? He's the Vice President of the United States. He's got a meme about him and everything. He is going to be giving the briefing today, and the press is all set. I was wondering if they were going to start on time, but you can always know when the press briefing is about to begin because they've got these TV screens behind the podiums, and the screens are not on. You got to wait for the screens to come on. They'll say White House or something like that, and then usually the press secretary Caroline Leavitt comes out. In this case, it'll be the vice president. It'll be a conversation about the war and always a question of where is J.D. Vance on this subject? I mean, he's not a fan of this. He is not a fan of excursion. Oh, do I hate that term? He's got way more of an isolationist streak. It's one of the reasons I'm not a completely advanced guy. And we should be clear. J.D. Vance did better in the election than I thought. When he was picked, I said I didn't particularly hate the pick. I thought when it came to vice president, I was Sarah Huckabee Sanders. That's where I thought the president was going to go and should have gone. Vance, I had some issues with, but I didn't know him as well. And then, of course, it was the moment with Martha Raddatz when they're talking about these apartment complexes with Venezuelan gang members. And she's like, it's just a handful of complexes. And he said, a handful of complexes. Martha, do you hear yourself? And he said it with just the right amount of incredulousness and the right amount of what's wrong with you and the right amount of, can you believe this woman? And can you believe these leftists? And the voice cracked a little bit and everything about it was perfectly presented and endearing. And I said, this was the moment. This was the breakout moment for J.D. Vance. And J.D. Vance has had some solid breakout moments, including the conversation about free speech in Europe. And then he has had some moments that I think he'd like to have back, including the dust up with Vladimir Zelensky in the Oval, to which he doesn't look good at that. No one talks about it. I think that's the reason. He does not look good in that dust up. No how. He looks terrible in that. And he has, in the main, been overshadowed by Marco Rubio, who just has more polish. That's all there is to it. Do I think J.D. Vance is a bad guy? No, I don't. And do I think that we are in a place to be able to say, we know what 2028 is going to be like? Guys, we don't know anything about what 2028 is going to be like. Zero. Less than zero. What the Vance camp has to know is that whatever they may have considered at the time a fait accompli to getting the nomination, that's all gone. While we don't know what might happen in 2 years, what we can tell you is that there is going to be a full, crowded field running for president of the United States. Forcing Trump into not giving an endorsement, pushing him in the direction not to give the endorsement. That's the way that one's going to go. And everyone saying two things. I can assume the mantle, and here's how I will expand on it. I take the mantle. Here's now what I offer to it. I take the mantle. Here's now what else I bring to it. Here's where it goes. But no one's going to think that somehow this is out of their reach. I mean, just walk through cabinet members, right? Vance is going to be one. Rubio is going to be one. I know he says he's not going to run. That's hilarious. Don't leave Hegseth out of this. Don't leave Sean Duffy out of this. Now, if you say to me, why in the world would Sean Duffy run, or why would some of these other people run? You run because you don't know what's going to happen. And you run because you don't know what's going to happen. You want my proof of this? Doug Burgum, your Secretary of the Interior. Doug Burgum. He was the governor of North Dakota that no one had heard of, even though he was a two-time governor and was a very successful in software. And in the second term, he won by a freaking landslide. And then he got on the debate stage. You're like, who in the world is this guy? And you're like, I like him. I mean, he's not going to win, but I like him. I like the way he talks. I like the way he engages. I like the way he explains things. I like him a lot. He's certainly nice to Trump, but he's got his own philosophy and he wants to bring these subjects up. Absolutely. Absolutely. By running, you put yourself in a place. You put yourself in a whole new category. Why do you think Eric Swalwell ran for president? Because he was going to win the nomination? You'll notice, by the way, lots of these things were known about Eric Swalwell. He ran for president and no one said a word. Politico got close to the story in 2019, but then he dropped out. So he decided not to talk about the story anymore. It's okay that women had these horrible things happen to them, near them, around them, but he's not running. So we don't have to now, like, out him anymore. We got to protect him. So that was 1, 2, 3, 4, 5. And I'm not done naming people. A lot of people are going to jump into this. Someone in the chat room said Thomas Massie is going to run for president. Thomas Massie might, although I don't think he wants it. Rand Paul might, and I think he does want it. Just another name you can throw in there and another name you can throw in there. So J.D. Vance has some work to do. Now, I don't think that the press briefings are going to be the way to build some things back. But it can't hurt. But he is in for Caroline Leavitt, who is out on maternity leave. The press briefing is going to be starting any moment. I am going to bring it to you as much as I can of it. Keep it here. I'm Tony Katz, and this is Tony Katz Today.
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0: The mayor of Seattle is suddenly concerned, ladies and gentlemen. Concerned, I tell you. Concerned about what? Well, concerned that people are moving out of Washington State, specifically millionaires. You know, the people with the money. The people in Seattle have realized that when you've got a mayor who is mocking the wealthy, they may not stick around. So it's actually not the mayor who has learned her lesson. It's the city council that's like, wait a second, maybe this commie we elected is a problem. Tony Katz today, the mayor of Seattle is a communist. A woman with zero achievements in her life, but yet somehow we have raised a generation to think that ignorance is valuable. That capitalism is bad when, of course, capitalism is good. And these people get elected because really ignorant people vote for them. It's our fault. We haven't done enough to educate an electorate and to protect ourselves from these dangerous people. So everyone knows the story by now that when Katie Wilson was asked about people moving out of Washington State because of the taxes that can be put on and the wealthy leaving the state, she responded in the following manner.
1: I think the claims that millionaires are going to leave our state are like super overblown. And if, you know, the ones that leave, like, bye.
0: They're going to leave. They're going to leave. So I don't know exactly what the plan is to deal with that. But you now have members of the council, Democrats, who welcome the socialists, like, oh, she's going to bring great change. They're now really concerned. Democrat council member Rob Sacca admitted to the New York Times, I am gravely concerned. This is real. No. You mean when taxes are too high, people leave for places where the taxes don't take away all of everything they've built? They actually want to keep their money and they don't want to give it to nonsense socialist commie pinko causes? I, for one, am shocked. They don't want it. So yes, it is very real, but we could have told you this if you had simply listened to us the first time. If you had simply stopped being a progressive and listened to your childlike base that believes they can take whatever they want and they can take it violently. Remember, they believe they could take your money violently. They believe they could stop you from speaking violently. Everything they do is predicated on violence. That if you do not like what they do, they don't care. But if you react to anything they do, or if you do anything they don't like, they engage with such acts of violence that you stop. This is their plan. This is their methodology. It's actually terroristic. It's who they are. When they do something, don't stop them. And when you do something, they can violently force you to stop. So a lot of this is about utilizing the social contract against people. I've talked about this many, many times. You didn't know that this was real? Now, I ask you this. Do you think for a second that we should elect people who don't understand that the social contract is real? The social contract is you don't act like a jerk, you don't get treated like a jerk, right? The social contract is people are driving to work, you don't get in their way. The social contract is you're standing in line for a movie with your kid, you don't start screaming and cursing around the kid. The leftists don't believe in the social contract. They believe they can do whatever they want, whenever they want, however they want. And so they do just that. They engage however they want, and they don't care if they block traffic, and they don't care if they destroy art, and they don't care if they ruin your experience. You don't matter, only they matter. And they violate the social contract. The left is fine with this. We don't believe in free speech, even if we disagree with it. We believe in violently attacking those who engage in speech we've deemed so-called hate speech, which isn't real. There's no such thing as hate speech. And it's okay if we kill the people who have engaged in this speech, because after all, their speech is terrible words, and words are violence. But our violence is somehow justified. That's the violation of the social contract. And when people do that, we're not supposed to react with somehow kindness. And I don't even believe in turning the other cheek. We're supposed to throttle those people until they fall down. It's us or them, and I choose us. I think you should let people speak freely. I think when they try and stop you, physically stop you from speaking, you should respond with force so they simply run away. The social contract. You don't tell people just because they have some money, you're the enemy. Katie Wilson goes after millionaires. Oh, well, if you want to leave, bye now. Then you've got Azaran Mamdani. And, oh, we're going to tax Ken Griffin, that terrible billionaire. Now Ken Griffin's like, he's ghosting Mamdani because his office has been calling. We're not going to build out what we thought we were going to build out in New York. We're going to do more in Miami. I'm desperate to get him to come to Indiana. Where I live, of course, you need to have a Midwest presence, Ken. Everybody knows you need to have a Midwest presence. And where else better than right here? Or at least in the Midwest. This is the place to do it. The only place to do it. Yes. Yes, yes, yes. You go after people. You attack people. You try and humiliate them. You try and shame them. They have no reason to be ashamed. You do, Mamdani. You do, Katie Wilson. And the only way for these people to learn is for them to lose. Lose out on your money. Lose out on your mind. I mean, it is so John Galt, I will stop the engine of the world. Best of luck, New York. As people keep leaving the city because they can't afford it, because they don't want to be around it. And what really the story is, because they're being abused. Now, the best will be, and you know that this is happening, there will be leftists who are going to be leaving New York. And what are they going to say? The city's not the same. I'm just tired of the city already. You know, it had been a lot of years. It's time to get out. That's not what happened. That's not what happened. And let us be clear with these progressives. You voted for crap. You're terrible people with terrible minds and terrible ideas. And you've raised kids with terrible minds and terrible ideas. You have done this. That's what you have done. And now, because you are a terrible person who have engaged terrible ideas to create a terrible society, you can no longer live in that society. It has become impossible for you to live in that society. So, you're moving. But you don't blame yourself. You don't say, you know what? I voted for garbage. I got garbage. Shame on me. I don't want any more garbage. I think you should have to live in that garbage. I don't think any progressive who voted for Mamdani is allowed to leave for 5 years. You have to live through it. Now, the people who didn't vote for Mamdani, they should be allowed to get $50 a month from the people who did vote for Mamdani just to make it a little easier. I mean, after all, if you're voting to give away other people's money, start with your own. They do this time and again and again. And then they blame everything else. And then they leave. And they're like, oh, that was just, the city just wasn't the same. It wasn't the same. You know, it needed something else for the kids. It was time for a change. It really was. And then they bring their bad ideas with them. They bring their bad ideas wherever they go. They did it to Vermont. They certainly are trying to do that in Texas and in Idaho. They're really terrible ideas. Every day, Republicans should be pointing to Zoran Mamdani and Katie Wilson, pointing to what they're saying, look directly into a camera and go, you really want this crap? Like, that's the whole ad. That's the entirety of the entire ad campaign. You want this? We're not going to be that stupid. We're going to be different stupid. We're not going to be that stupid. I mean, there's a winning play in here. And they just won't be a part of it. Is there a winning play for Thomas Massie, who is running for re-election The primary is today in Kentucky. I have no idea. Don't know. Trump has thrown everything but the kitchen sink and maybe the kitchen sink at this race. There's been a bunch of money thrown into the Kentucky 4th. I can't tell you how it's going to work out. Can't tell you where Kentucky is, because a vote for Massey is not necessarily a vote for everything he says. It could very well be a vote against the president for thinking he could so interfere in an election. Where the people of the 4th District of Kentucky will decide. That is really, really possible. It is possible that the moves there have activated people to the Contra. Right? To say, I'm going to support Vance. Massey, because I don't want the president deciding who I get to vote for. And then there are places like in Texas where Trump comes out today to endorse Ken Paxton over John Cornyn in that runoff. And I think that seals the deal. I think that seals the deal for Paxton. Every place is different. All politics are local and you need to know the local plays. And I can't tell you all the local plays in the Kentucky 4th. I'm more than okay with living without Thomas Massey. And it's not because his Israel position, which is an ugly position. I don't believe in foreign aid position. It's an ugly position. It's that being the guy who is the no.

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4: I'm Chris DeMayo. President Trump says he's called off a planned strike on Iran Tuesday at the request of Gulf allies.
5: I was an hour away. We're all set to go. You're talking about yesterday.
6: Yes.
5: We were going to be striking it would have been happening right now.
4: The Senate, meantime, advances legislation that seeks to force the president to end the Iran war. Ed Gallrine, who was backed by President Trump, defeated incumbent Congressman Thomas Massie in Kentucky's primary today.
7: It was a David versus Goliath. I was the underdog. I want to thank the president. I want to thank the conservative Republicans from this district and my supporters and team, because it sends a message that we, the people, are going to stand up.
4: Gallrine on Fox's Hannity. More than 17,000 people are under evacuation orders as a wildfire continues to threaten suburban homes in Southern California. 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
13: This is where it starts. 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

0: starting to think J.D. Vance hates us. He was supposed to start the White House press briefing 30 minutes ago. They've got the TVs set up. They've got the social media guy in the social media seat. Everybody's got their cameras out and their phones out and everything else. And J.D. Vance is still nowhere to be seen. What could he be doing? Tony Katz, today, I do have three more things to get to, which is pretty important. These are stories that should be a front page news. But because of the front page, they are not yet front page news. We will get to those coming up in a little bit. You know what? I'll give you one. I'll give you one right now because they are important. You're going to say to me, Tony, this is not a story. Oh, it's a story. Did you hear the Swatch story? Swatch Audemars Piguet? That's a watchmaker. We're talking about the Royal Oak. We're talking about a watch that could easily be $100,000. And they did a collab with Swatch. Do you remember Swatch, the watches? Swatch? Swatch is a huge company. Massive. And they used to make those watches back in the 80s and the 90s that were kind of like a throwaway piece. And then they started, because they own other companies like Omega, collabs. So there would be the Omegas of the Mission to the Moon series and all the planets. And then they would do the ones with Blancpain. Some beautiful, beautiful, beautiful timepieces. And full disclosure, I have some of the Mission series. I got them and then they weren't big enough for my wrist. And now my kids have them. Basically what happened. Then they did a collab with Audemars Piguet. And that took off so much so that people were standing online for a week before these things came out. They started fights at Swatch stores requiring the police to put out tear gas to get them to stop. Swatch saying, don't come to the stores. For basically a pocket watch for $400. Pretty incredible. Here now, the Vice President of the United States, J.D. Vance. And of course, he's having audio issues. Terrific. I will get to the other feed there, Landon. That's what I will do. I will get to the other feed immediately that you have sent me, and we will be good to go. The vice president,
1: your fraud is a
0: has
1: crime
0: a lot to get
1: has-
0: to, and I will allow him to say it as he starts with a conversation about fraud. Let's take it to the vice president.
1: Two victims. It has, first of all, the American taxpayer, people who pay their taxes, who out of their generosity. And because they have to, of course, they pay their taxes expecting that it's going to go to pay our troops and ensure that low-income children have access to food and ensure that people get medical benefits, even if they're not able to afford a doctor. I think that's a great thing about our country, is that we have this generosity of spirit where we take care of one another. But fraud takes that away from us because it steals money from the taxpayer when they pay their taxes. And it also steals money from innocent people who are meant to benefit from these programs but can't when the money runs dry because it's gone to fraudsters instead of the people who benefit from it or should benefit from it. So we're going to keep that work up. The President of the United States has been very clear that he wants us to focus on fraud. He wants us to prosecute the fraudsters, and he wants us to save the American people as much money as we possibly can. So we're going to keep at it. We're very proud of that work, and importantly, very proud of the team who have done an incredible job. And then finally, just to give an update on the Iran negotiation, the Iran situation, I just talked to the president very briefly before I came out here. It's actually a very simple proposition here. There are two options, two pathways we can go down when it comes to the Iran situation. So step back for a little bit. What the president of the United States has said is, number one, Iran can never have a nuclear weapon. And I think it's important for the American people and all of you to appreciate that when we say that, it's not just that Iran cannot have a nuclear weapon, it's what would happen if the Iranians did get get a nuclear weapon. We know that a lot of nations all across the Gulf would then want their own nuclear weapon, and then a lot of nations all across the world. And what has been a very effective bright spot of American foreign policy, really for the last 20 or so years, would disappear overnight. If you have every country in the world scrambling to try to get a nuclear weapon, it would make us all much less safe. And Iran would really be the first domino and what would set off a nuclear arms race all over the world. That's very, very bad for the safety of our country. As the father of three young kids, I don't want them to inherit a world where 20 additional regimes, half of them very dangerous and very sympathetic to terrorists, have nuclear weapons. We want to keep the number of countries that have nuclear weapons small, and that's why Iran cannot have a nuclear weapon on top.
0: Well, the reason they can't have a nuclear weapon is because they are a terrorist outfit. You don't give terrorists nuclear weapons. Just say it just like that. But I do appreciate the clarity in the thing, and I think it may have been hard for him to say this, or maybe this is his actual position, and he's willing to get into it lock, stock, and barrel. But for those people who are part of Forever Wars Tucker Carlson set, this has got to be a huge blow.
1: Top of all the other things that we might be worried about, that they themselves could use it, that they could use it in leverage and economic control or economic negotiations, we just don't want them to have a nuclear weapon. Now, what we did here is that we effectively degraded their conventional military capability. That has been done. That has been successfully done. You could always do a little bit more, but where we are now is the president has asked us, has told us, to aggressively negotiate with the Iranians. Why did I go to Islamabad, Pakistan? Why did I spend, I think, probably 22 hours on a plane going there, 24 hours coming back, and then 21 hours on the ground negotiating with the Iranians? Is because we wanted to show a sign of good faith. The vice president of the United States is willing to cut a deal so long as the Iranians are willing to meet us again on that core issue of never having a nuclear weapon. We think that we've made a lot of progress. We think the Iranians want to make a deal. The president of the United States has asked us to negotiate in good faith, and that's exactly what we've done. So we're in a pretty good spot here, but there's an option B. And the option B is that we could restart the military campaign to continue to prosecute the case, to continue to try to achieve America's objectives. And we could talk a little bit about what that looks like, but that's not what the president wants, and I don't think it's what the Iranians want either. We have an opportunity here, I think, to reset the relationship that has existed between Iran and the United States for 47 years. That's what the president has asked us to do, and that's what we're going to keep on working at. But it takes two to tango.
0: That is correct. And there is no other side. Mr. Vice President, we know this. There's no other side. There's no one to negotiate with. It'd be cool if there was, then we could have this conversation. There's no one to negotiate with. So it's what the president wants? I absolutely get it. There's no one to negotiate with. That's the story.
1: We are not going to have a deal that allows the Iranians to have a nuclear weapon. So as the president just told me, we're locked and loaded. We don't want to go down that pathway, but the president is willing and able to go down that pathway if we have to. So with that, I will say thank you all. It's cool to be here. I'm going to give a shout out, of course, to the person I am replacing today, Carolyn Leavitt, who hopefully is
0: filling in for, not replacing,
1: some time with her beautiful kids. I told Carolyn I would stand in for her today for the White House press briefing on the condition that when Usha has our baby in July, that she would be vice president for a couple weeks. So thank you, guys. And I actually want to start first with Nick from Breitbart. Nick, it's good to see you.
2: Good to see you, Mr. Vice President. Thank you. Today we saw the president endorse Ken Paxton over John Cornyn in the Texas Senate race. Do you think that sends a message going forward for the next cycle to senators, you know, considering running for re-election, or any MAGA-aligned potential candidates that are considering challenging them?
1: Well, I'd say a couple things, Nick. First of all, the president's very gratified by the response that he's heard from the base and from a lot of voters, I think, who are passionate about Ken Paxton. We think Ken Paxton is going to be a great senator for the people of Texas, but most importantly, a great United States senator who can work on solving the problems that all of us confront as a country together. I've known John Cornyn for a long time, but unfortunately, you know, when it really counted, Ken Paxton was there for the country, was there for the president, and that's why he ultimately earned the president's endorsement. He thinks he's going to be a better senator, thinks he's going to make a better candidate. And so I do think it sends a message, but really not just the endorsement, But one of the things the president has done very effectively, going back 10 years in his leadership of the Republican Party and the country as president of the United States, is he said, you know, I want people who fight for the good. I want people who can't be bought by corporate lobbyists, who can't be bought by Wall Street, who can't be bought by special interests, who are going to go to Washington and fight for the people who actually elected them to those positions. And I think one of the things we've seen in the Republican Party, while I can't say that all of our representatives are perfect or all of our senators are perfect, we have seen a much better crop of talent come into Washington since Donald Trump has been the leader of the party and the leader of the movement. I do think we're going to continue to see that happening. But I think the message that people should take from this is fundamentally, you have got to serve the people who sent you. And if you don't do that, you're going to find yourself out of step with voters or out of step with the president of the United States. And that's not a good place to be politically.
0: And that we learned earlier, President Trump endorsing Ken Paxton. And that should put an end to it. What isn't ending is whether or not you and your information is at risk. So let's say you stood in line at the DMV and you paid the fee, you smiled for that terrible photo, and then the DMV turned around and sold you. Just sold you. Your name, your address, your accident history, your court records, all exposed to hundreds of companies, and your state is pocketing millions to do it. 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More show to get to, including more from the vice president. Keep it right here, guys. 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

0: to see what ultimately happens with them. I can't say with confidence because I don't know what's in the mind of the other side.
1: The vice president just stated that there are a lot of different parties that one would have to negotiate with. There's a lot of people at the table. That's what he said. And that is, well, that's a serious problem. Tony Katz today. And it goes along with proving the point that we've been making here. We don't know who we're negotiating with. And there is no way to trust the negotiation. You don't know who you're negotiating with. He talked about different groups and different people and different this and different that. Right. Okay. Lots of different people in different places. You don't know how everybody's going to see. Can I just say for the record, we're not negotiating with anybody. We're not. Tony Katz today. I don't know if I said hello or not, as we have got another pause regarding Iran. Because

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1: 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And all of this noise about what the Fed is doing, what's inflation doing, let's really peel the onion back and look at what are the things that we can be doing to take the worry and the stress out of your retirement.
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2: Shouldn't deny it. 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Shouldn't they be allowed some when they did nothing wrong?
3: 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As you know, the President of the United States has pardoned a number of Democrats who he felt were actually subject to this lawfare. I mean, if Hunter Biden wants to apply for this particular fund, he is welcome to. It's going to go through a normal process where we...

0: settle that lawsuit. And the question is a dollar of this money going to the Trump administration? No. Is a dollar of this money going to Donald Trump personally? No. Is a dollar of this money going to Donald Trump's family? No.
1: That answer will not satisfy. It won't satisfy. Just saying it the way it is. I've got more radio to get to. Keep it here. I'm Tony Katz. This is Tony Katz Today.

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1: 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And all of this noise about what the Fed is doing, what's inflation doing, let's really peel the onion back and look at what are the things that we can be doing to take the worry and the stress out of your retirement.
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3: 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And my goodness, 9 G's topped by 10. And that's what Air Force pilots have to deal with, is 9 G's. And here's one human being with the acceleration of that draw in his hand, pulling 10 G's, and accurate at that, too. And of course, in 1969, he does what so many Americans do. He lives the American dream. He pursues his interest, and that is to go around the country doing gun shows and doing what he does, with his wife and family packed in a station wagon, presenting the shooting life to Americans across this country. Up until his death, he did what he loved. And what a way to go, working on his guns in his shop. The story of Bob Munden, and so much more here on Our American Stories.
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2: Chris DeMeo. President Trump says he's giving Iran until this weekend to strike a deal.
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4: I was an hour away. We're all set to go. You're talking about yesterday.
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2: Fox's Aisha Hosni. Ed Gallryan, who was backed by President Trump, defeats incumbent Thomas Massey in Kentucky's 4th Congressional District primary on Tuesday.
6: I want to thank President Trump for his support, his endorsement, and his counsel as I navigated this campaign.
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2: Comes back in the form of music. This is the thing about the human spirit. You know, if you look at music, this is an oddity. I always talk about this. You have eight notes, right? And then some sharps and flats. And all the millions and millions of songs that have been developed, and they're all different, it's impossible. That is an indication of the human spirit. And there's the ability to create music out of eight notes, which is, how can you do that? It's impossible. So there's a lot of things we really don't understand, but it comes back to the human spirit.
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1: I'm Ted Lindner. Police now say two teenagers who opened fire in a Southern California mosque on Monday were radicalized online. Fox's Matt Finn.
2: A growing memorial at San Diego's largest mosque as investigators try to determine exactly why two teenagers shot and killed three people in an ambush that's being investigated as a hate crime.
1: The two teens took their own lives after opening fire. President Trump says he's given Iran until this weekend to strike a deal.
3: It comes after the president took his finger off the trigger Monday at the behest of Gulf allies.
4: I was an hour away. We're all set to go. You're talking about yesterday.
3: Yes.
4: We were going to be striking very, it would have been happening right now.
3: The president giving an update during an impromptu tour of construction of the White House ballroom.
1: And an amazing come-from-behind win for the New York Knicks in game one of the Eastern Conference Finals of the NBA, defeating the Cavaliers 115-104. 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

0: Does it ever feel like nobody wants to listen to what's bugging you? Well, WBT's always here for you. Hey, Wayne, I gotta lose. Agree with us, disagree with us. WBT is where you can talk it out. 704-570-1079. 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
1: Chris DeMayo. Police now say two teenagers who opened fire on a Southern California mosque on Monday were radicalized online.
2: A growing memorial at San Diego's largest mosque as investigators try to determine exactly why two teenagers shot and killed three people in an ambush that's being investigated as a hate crime.
1: Fox's Matt Finn, the two teens then took their own lives after the shooting. Ed Gallrein, who was backed by President Trump, defeats incumbent Thomas Massey in Kentucky's 4th Congressional District primary Tuesday.
3: I want to thank President Trump for his support, his endorsement, and his counsel as I navigated this campaign.
1: Massey had been critical of the president, calling the MAGA movement divided. America's listening to Fox News.
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6: Trump candidates are rolling. I'm Chris DeMeo, Fox News. The results of a key primary race in Kentucky showcase President Trump's continued influence over Republican voters. Fox's Kristen Goodwin has more.
7: Ed Gelrein telling supporters.
8: Standing in front of you here tonight as the Republican nominee for Kentucky Congressional District 4.
7: The President Trump-backed Navy SEAL veteran winning the district's GOP primary, defeating incumbent Representative Thomas Massie.
9: I got 7 months left in Congress.
7: Massie, who has served in Congress since 2012, reacting to the loss, telling supporters they ran a race they can be proud of.

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1: I'm Ted Lindner. Ed Gallrine has won the Republican nomination for U.S. House in Kentucky's 4th Congressional District, beating incumbent Thomas Massie. James Comer won the Republican nomination for U.S. House in Kentucky's 1st Congressional District. Melissa Strange winning the Democrat nomination for U.S. House in Kentucky's 4th Congressional District. And Burt Jones and Rick Jackson have advanced to a runoff in Georgia's Republican primary for governor. That runoff happens June 16th. Full results on all the primaries held Tuesday night at FoxNews.com. President Trump says he's given Iran until this weekend to strike a deal.
2: It comes after the president took his finger off the trigger Monday at the behest of Gulf allies.
3: I was an hour away. We were all set to go. You're talking about yesterday.
2: Yes.
3: We were going to be striking very, it would have been happening right now.
2: The president giving an update during an impromptu tour of construction of the White House ballroom.
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8: 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Tell them Bill sent you today. On this Wednesday, hours before President Trump said he is once again delaying a military attack on Iran, I had posted that such an action was coming. Mr. Trump cited new negotiations with the mullahs, but we've heard that story before. This time, however, a number of Arab countries in the Gulf requested the delay and

0: to be respectful, the president granted it. Now, the reason I knew President Trump was ramping up the military option is the arrogance of the Iranian theocracy. Tehran well understands Mr. Trump cannot back down on the nuke situation, or he'll look weak in the eyes of the world. Nevertheless, the mullahs will not negotiate seriously. So what's left? Yes, there are millions of people who don't care about Iran's uranium enrichment program. To them, terrorism is simply a word, not a reality. But Mr. Trump has an obligation to protect Americans, even those who do accept evil and look away. I call them the look away crew. So the conflict drags on. As it stands now, Mr. Trump has given yet another deadline to Iran this coming weekend. Nobody knows what's going to happen. Back in a moment. 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That is the Morning O'Reilly Update. More analysis later on.
1: Good Wednesday morning. Boomer Von Cannon, WBT traffic. I-77, I-85, and 45 around the Queen City in really good shape this morning. Light volume of traffic and no problems along the interstates. Now, in Fort Mill, I-77, it's road work that continues. The overnight project that's working on southbound lanes. The left lane is blocked on southbound 77 near exit 85, Highway 160. That'll probably wrap up about 6 this morning. In the meantime, just merge right, 77 southbound at exit 85. Boomer Von Cannon, WBT traffic. Now with the latest in sports, Sharon Thorsland.
2: Nope, Boomer, we are back to gym today.
1: Oh, I'm sorry, I missed my message here. Sorry. 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
3: NBA Eastern Conference Finals opener. The Knicks win over the Cavaliers in overtime, 115-104. New York rallied from 22 down the fourth quarter. Jalen Brunson scored 38 points in the game. Dallas Mavericks fire coach Jason Kidd with 4 years remaining on his contract. He had a .500 record over 5 seasons, reaching the NBA Finals 2 years ago. Colorado and Vegas open the NHL Western Conference Finals tonight. Carolina Hurricanes versus Montreal tomorrow night in Raleigh. NASCAR Hall of Fame class was announced with Kevin Harvick, Jeff Burton, and Larry Phillips getting in. Harvick won 60 Cup Series races in his career and the 2014 championship. Burton had 21 Cup Series victories, including a pair of Coca-Cola 600s. Braves win over the Marlins 8-4. Ronald Acuna Jr. was back, scored 3 runs, returning from a hamstring injury. Brewers over the Cubs 5-2. Nationals win over the Mets 9-6. James Wood with an inside-the-park grand slam. Dodgers over the Padres 5-4. ACC baseball tournament at Truist Field. It was Duke over NC State 21-12. Blue Devils play Virginia this morning. Notre Dame beat Clemson 5-4. In the SEC, Tennessee over South Carolina 11-6. Jim Zoki, WBT Sports.
1: Your WBT forecast today, Wednesday, May 20th, sunny, 94 this afternoon. Tonight, clear, the overnight 68. Tomorrow, a couple of showers and thunderstorms move in with tomorrow's high 92. And for Memorial Day weekend, Friday through Monday, pretty good chance of showers. Cooler, low to mid 80s. Now, Huntersfield 69, Lancaster 68, Queen City 70 at WBT.

0: 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I'm Nick Craig. Good morning to you. We are tracking a continued busy progress in the North Carolina General Assembly as lawmakers are expected to be back again this morning for a litany of committee meetings and some main progress within the official body of the North Carolina House. Lawmakers in the House today, when they gavel in at 10:30 this morning, are expected to vote on three constitutional amendments, at least three constitutional amendments that voters will have the opportunity to decide coming up in November. One of those proposals seeks to permanently cap the state's income tax at a rate of 3.5%. Another set to lower put forth what is called a levy limit, which would put a cap on how far local governments can raise property taxes at the local level in any given cycle. And the third, a pretty new constitutional amendment just being discussed over the last couple of days, one that changes how vacancies are handled within the Council of State. Those are individuals like the state auditor, the labor commissioner, agricultural commissioner, insurance commissioner, those types of individuals, those elected statewide officials that make up the executive branch in the Council of State. We are going to be keeping a close eye on that in Raleigh today, again, as the House gavels in at 10:30. We have focused on the other two constitutional amendments, including the levy limit and property tax numbers pretty significantly here. We'll jump into details on the other, a couple of other constitutional amendments as well that are up for discussion and however have not necessarily expected to see a vote yet. The North Carolina House Education Committee on May the 19th advanced a proposed constitutional amendment. It has not made its way to the House floor yet, still in committee, to make the elected superintendent of public instruction the chair of the State Board of Education and allow voters rather than the governor to choose most members of the board, most of the board's members. This is House Bill 144, which is called Elect SBE / Superintendent as SBE Chair. It passed the committee in a mixed voice vote. If both chambers of the General Assembly approve this measure, like all of the other constitutional amendments we are following, voters would decide the question in the November 2026 election. Currently, the state board consists of 11 members appointed by the governor and confirmed by the North Carolina General Assembly, along with the lieutenant governor and the state treasurer as what are known as ex officio members. The superintendent serves as the non-voting secretary. Under this legislation and proposed constitutional amendment, House Bill 144, the superintendent would become a voting chair and appointed seats would be replaced by members elected from districts drawn by the legislature equal in the number of state U.S. House delegations, which is currently 14. We have 14 members of the United States House here in North Carolina. The amendment is the latest in the ongoing conflict between the GOP-controlled General Assembly and the Democrat-led state board, with House Republicans having publicly criticized the board's attendance policy, pressed DPI over its framing of student achievement data, and signaled some pretty high levels of skepticism of a multi-indicator A through F school grading overhaul that the board is developing for the long session. According to Representative Hugh Blackwell, the Republican from Burke County, who is the lead sponsor of this bill, he says, most people voting for the superintendent currently probably think in terms of him or her being the leader of education policy, whereas structurally he's more of a person carrying out the administration and operations. Blackwell pointed to outcome data to argue the current structure is not working in a sufficient manner. Only about a third of high school juniors meet the college-ready benchmark for ACT testing, and barely a third attain the career-ready benchmark, with Blackwell saying he also referenced the state Supreme Court's ruling in favor of then-Superintendent June Atkinson over Democrat Governor Bev Perdue efforts to shift power to the state board chair, saying that House Bill 144 would obliterate that problem. In addition to the broader changes, the amendment would also change the state constitution to let bills redraw the state's board district and pass on three readings. The same treatment given to legislation and congressional redistricting maps, which bypass a governor's veto and do not go to the governor's desk for a signature. Democrats on the House Education Committee pushed back. State Representative Marsha Morey, the Democrat from Durham County, offered a failed amendment that would have moved district-drawn duties from the General Assembly to an independent redistricting committee, with Morey citing primary turnout under 20%, the cost of partisan campaigns, and the fact that the governor is already, quote, mandated to select people from across the state with a range of expertise. Morey said of the current process, it's not concentrated. He, referring to the governor, has parameters and it has to be well represented. We will not have the results we want. We will not have the expertise we want. It will become much more of a political animal. State Representative Laura Budd, the Democrat from Mecklenburg County, also pressed the bill sponsor and Hugh Blackwell on whether tying state board districts to legislative maps would put partisanship at the center of education policy. With Budd asking the question during the meeting, given that those maps are drawn with surgical precision to maintain the political power of the Republican Party, aren't you in fact at the point making politics front and center in the classroom? That was her question during the committee meeting. State Representative David Willis, the Republican from Union County and the presiding as the chair and the one of the other primary sponsors of the bill, twice ruled the line of questioning not germane to the topic of conversation, with State Representative Mike Sheetzel, the Republican from Wake County, defending the proposal as a transparency measure, arguing that the current process is in fact decided by a much smaller group than an election would involve. With Sheetzel saying in part during the meeting, right now this decision is made by an even smaller number of people. It's the governor with the advice and the consent of the Senate. This bill would increase transparency and knowledge about our State Board of Education's role. Blackwell brought a similar measure, House Bill 1173, in 2022. That bill cleared two House committees but did not become law. Constitutional amendments, unlike regular legislation that we follow here, require a three-fifths majority in both chambers before going to voters, and that will require 72 votes in the North Carolina House, meaning that one Democrat or one of the two new unaffiliated or independent candidates, including Representative Carla Cunningham from Mecklenburg County, would have to vote with the Republicans for not only this, but any constitutional amendment to currently be approved. If approved in November of 2026 by voters, the new structure would set to take effect January the 1st, 2028, applying to the state board term that would begin January 1, 2029. As I mentioned, this is one of multiple constitutional amendments that we are following in Raleigh. The other deal with lowering the tax cap rate from 7% to 3.5%. One of the others deals with property taxes at the local level, implementing what is called a levy limit, which would limit how much local governments can raise property taxes year over year during their traditional budget cycle. And the third piece of legislation from all the way back in April of last year that really hasn't seen much movement at all, a constitutional amendment dealing with council of state vacancies. We do believe that the Republican majority in the North Carolina House has the votes to pass these three constitutional amendments. However, we will find that out for certain later on today. The North Carolina House is set to gavel in at 10:30 this morning. We are expecting votes on those amendments and potentially the votes on six veto overrides that remain outstanding as of right now. We heard some of those comments from House Speaker Destin Hall yesterday as he gaveled out the North Carolina House. We'll be keeping an eye on that throughout the day over on our website, carolinajournal.com, and of course, bring you the latest right here on the Carolina Journal News Hour. It's now 5:15 on Charlotte's FM News Talk, 107.9 FM, WBT. We will head back to the traffic center, get a look at your Wednesday morning commute with Boomer Von Cannon.
1: Hey, thank you, Nick. Good morning. Up and at 'em on this Wednesday, looking really good on the major thoroughfares. No significant delays underway. Volume, we're still rather light on I-77, 85, and 485. Of course, that will intensify greatly later this morning. But right now, it's looking really good. Bridge work on I-77 is scheduled around Exit 9, John Belk Freeway, in each direction, north and southbound, scheduled till 6 this morning. Keep an eye out for crews on the scene. Boomer Von Cannon, WBT Traffic.
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1: Your WBT forecast today, Wednesday, hump day, May 20th, sunny, 94 this afternoon. Tonight, clear, the overnight, 68. Tomorrow, some showers and thunderstorms move in, scatter showers, 92. And for your Memorial Day weekend, Friday through Monday, more showers, maybe a thunderstorm, and cooler, with highs holding in the low 80s. Now is Monroe, 69, Rock Hill, 68, and the Queen City, 68 at WBT.
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8: 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I mean, it is Charlotte. You can read the Farmer's Almanac, but it's still just a guess. 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Or do I roll the dice, hold off any preparations, and then kick myself when the summer heat that usually happens actually does happen? I mean, it is Charlotte. 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
0: It's 5:21. 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Governor Josh Stein signed an executive order on Tuesday aimed at addressing the need for more affordable housing. This is as North Carolina continues to see pretty explosive population growth year over year, with the governor saying in part at the onset of the press conference, "You have all heard the expression that if you build it, they will come." Turns out here in North Carolina, even if you don't build it, they will still come. People want to live and work here, but we simply do not have enough homes to meet that growing demand. Stein, the Democrat governor, pointed out that in the last year, more people moved to North Carolina from other states than any other state in the nation. Touting the state's ranking last year as the top state for business, workforce development, and economic development, and the most job announcements in state history, with the creation of more than 35,000 well-paying jobs. But looking ahead to 2029, he said the state is projected to be more than 750,000 homes short of meeting the housing needs of its continuing booming population, with the governor saying that teachers in 23 of the state's counties do not make enough money to pay the average rent in those communities. Stein also said that carpenters who build the homes in Charlotte, for example, could only afford about 20% of the entry-level homes on the market. In Raleigh, they can only afford 8% of the available, what are described as entry-level homes. He added in a press release that 53% of enlisted families in North Carolina report spending more than 30% of their monthly income on housing and utilities, and that from 2024 to 2025, North Carolina saw the ninth highest rental price increases in the country. With the governor saying in part, housing is the single biggest expense that most families face. So if somebody's rent or mortgage takes up too much of their monthly paycheck, that means that they have much less to spend on other essentials. The governor said in order to meet the state's housing goals, the private sector must be leveraged along with federal funds to build more, quote, affordable housing options. Current houses need to be rehabilitated to make them more efficient. Collaboration between local governments and builders needs to be encouraged for more innovation and creativity to increase housing supply, and an investment in workforce training and apprenticeships is needed, as there is a shortage of skilled trades and construction professionals that are needed to build said homes. The governor went on to say in part, there are bipartisan efforts at the General Assembly to cut red tape and make it easier to build housing, which I support. Groups from all ends of the ideological spectrum, from Americans for Prosperity and the John Locke Foundation to the Catawba River Keepers and the North Carolina Housing Coalition, they share a lot of the same ideas, and there are many common sense recommendations that would increase the state's housing supply. The ideas all revolve around freedom and flexibility, making it easier for homeowners, builders, and local governments to build and maintain more types of housing that people need. Donald Bryson, the CEO of the John Locke Foundation, said in a statement that Stein is right to focus attention on North Carolina's affordability crisis, saying in part, "The best way to make housing more affordable is straightforward. Make it easier to build more homes. That means reducing outdated zoning restrictions, allowing more starter homes and accessory dwelling units, permitted housing near job and commercial areas, and streamlined local approval processes," noting that subsidies may help some families at the margins, but sustainable affordability comes from abundance or more supply, said Bryson. The governor said that his executive order will coordinate efforts across state government to facilitate more housing construction, and housing access agencies will collaborate with each other and use data and technology to gather more information on housing needs, potential solutions, and locations, again, working with local governments and corporate and nonprofit partners for these new shared goals. A new position, the Senior Advisor for Housing Policy, was also created under the executive order. An individual by the name of Janky Ratcliffe, who recently served as the Vice President of the Housing and Communities Division at the Urban Institute, will serve in that role. She said in part during the press release included within this executive order, "We can't just build more high-end homes and luxury apartment buildings. We need more multi-generational options like backyard cottages. We need starter homes so that younger households can put down roots right here in their communities. And we need more innovation from factory-built housing, for example." Ratcliffe also said that over 40,000 households are on the wait list for subsidized housing units and that homelessness rose in 2024, especially among family with children. Ratcliffe also gave examples of different communities' future needs, like Jones County, which may need a few hundred homes to close the forecast gap through 2029, which would be more than 10% of its existing housing stock. Chatham County, which needs to close the biggest gap, needs a 33% increase in housing stock. It also has the highest median list price for a home in the state at over $800,000. Both Jones and Chatham are also in the Our State, Our Homes affordable housing project, with her saying that Wake County needs more than 100,000 units as well. Last month, a bill was introduced to create a $50 million revolving loan fund to help nonprofit developers cover upfront infrastructure costs for affordable housing projects across the state. That legislation is House Bill 1072, titled Affordable Housing Infrastructure Development Act. That legislation would direct the North Carolina Housing Finance Agency to establish and administer a below-market rate loan program for qualifying nonprofit organizations developing affordable housing. Under the bill, loans could be used for early stage development expenses, including land acquisition, site preparation, utility connections, water and sewer infrastructure, permitting, and related pre-construction costs. Supporters say that the measure addresses a financial gap that often delays or prevents affordable housing developments from moving forward, with nonprofit developers frequently struggling to secure funding for infrastructure and site work before construction begins. That bill would appropriate $50 million from the state's general fund during the 26-27 fiscal year to capitalize the revolving loan fund, with loan repayments that would return to that fund for future projects moving forward. There is a lot of discussion in many counties across the state of North Carolina as it relates to affordable housing. We are seeing work at the local level and now some pushes at the state level as well. We will keep our eye on this executive order and that piece of legislation, as I just mentioned, House Bill 1072, moving through the North Carolina General Assembly. And as that continues during the legislative short session, we'll bring you the details right here on the Carolina Journal NewsHour. where it's now 5:30 on Charlotte's FM News Talk, 107.9 FM WBT. We will head back to the traffic center, get another look at your Wednesday morning commute with Boomer Von Cannon.
1: Nick, and looking pretty good along the interstates. Bridge work is scheduled this morning, I-77 near Exit 9 John Belk Freeway. That should be wrapping up any minute now, but watch for crews still on the scene near Exit 9 John Belk in each direction, 77. Also in north of Uptown, have a disabled vehicle, Graham Street near Sylvania Avenue. Near the airport, a bump up on Billy Graham Parkway headed westbound at Boyer Street. Boomer Von Cannon, WBT Traffic Now with the latest in sports. 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
14: NBA Eastern Conference Finals opener. The Knicks win over the Cavaliers in overtime, 115-104. New York rallied from 22 down the fourth quarter. Jalen Brunson scored 38 points in the game. Dallas Mavericks fire coach Jason Kidd with 4 years remaining on his contract. He had a 500 record over five seasons, reaching the NBA Finals 2 years ago. Colorado and Vegas open the NHL Western Conference Finals tonight. Carolina Hurricanes versus Montreal tomorrow night in Raleigh. NASCAR Hall of Fame class was announced with Kevin Harvick, Jeff Burton, and Larry Phillips getting in. Harvick won 60 Cup Series races in his career and the 2014 championship. Burton had 21 Cup Series victories, including a pair of Coca-Cola 600s. Braves win over the Marlins 8-4. Ronald Acuna Jr. was back, scored three runs returning from a hamstring injury. Brewers over the Cubs 5-2. Nationals win over the Mets 9-6. James Wood with an inside-the-park grand slam. Dodgers over the Padres 5-4. ACC baseball tournament at Truist Field. It was Duke over NC State 21-12. Blue Devils play Virginia this morning. Notre Dame beat Clemson 5-4. In the SEC, Tennessee over South Carolina 11-6. Jim Zoki, WBT Sports.
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1: Your WBT forecast today, Wednesday, May 20th, on your hump day, sunny, 94 this afternoon. Tonight, clear, the overnight 68, and tomorrow, showers and thunderstorms pop in with a high up to 92. For your Memorial Day weekend, Friday through Monday, pretty good chance of showers, low 80s. Now, Gastonia 62, Concord 68, and the Queen City 68 at WBT.
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0: 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It's time for David Chadwick's Moment of Hope.
21: We're looking at characteristics of a humble person this week, and here's one that I must miss out on today. It is asking the question, who am I? A humble person always asks that question, who am I? You know, we tend to want to ask the question, hey, I deserve this and I should have this, don't I? But really the true question should be, who am I that I should receive any blessing from God? You know, basically in our hearts, we're all truly selfish. We all truly self-aggrandize. But at the end of the day, God continues to give us blessings from on high. And when we sit down honestly and understand our selfishness and how gracious and good God has been to us, we ask the question, who am I? And when you ask that question, you are acknowledging God is God and I'm not God. And that is a characteristic of humility. I'm David Chadwick with this Moment of Hope. Moments of Hope are brought to you by Perry's Diamonds and Estate Jewelry, the Southeast premier diamond and estate jeweler since 1978.
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0: 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Welcome back to the Carolina Journal News Hour, Charlotte's FM News Talk, 107.9 FM, WBT. I'm Nick Craig. Good Wednesday morning to you. We have consistently talked about how agriculture is not only a major business in North Carolina, it's the number one business across the Tar Heel State. There's been a lot of economic uncertainty over the last year and a half as it relates to the agricultural industry. That's having a major impact on small, medium, and large farms here across the state of North Carolina. We're keeping on the topic of agriculture, but actually talking about fertilizer. There's some interesting things going on there. To walk through some of those details this morning, Katie Zender, CarolinaJournal.com, joins us on the News Hour. Katie, for anybody that even maybe plays around in their backyard with a small little garden, fertilizer is a major portion of growing crops, which we see here in North Carolina. Looks like maybe some global shortages there. What's the latest that you're following?
23: Yeah, good morning, Nick. Thank you for having me back on. So fertilizer has kind of become the center of some attention recently with all the geopolitical disruptions and different wars going on. Fertilizer has really kind of taken a front seat because of all these geopolitical conflicts, the supply chain is being disrupted, which is, causing the price of fertilizer to go up. So that's having an impact on North Carolina farmers, even just small family farms. And, Nick, we've talked about this many, many, many times, but farmers are kind of being hit from all sides right now between hurricanes and tariffs and diesel prices and now fertilizer. It's a really big impact on North Carolina farmers.
0: Yeah, I mean, you look at the labor side of it as well. I remember a story that you did. I mean, it's probably been over a year now, Katie, talking about parts for tractors and other sorts of farm equipment. Some of that stuff has skyrocketed as well. It seems like, unfortunately, farmers just literally can't catch a break here, not only in North Carolina, but across the rest of the nation.
23: Right. And so Corey Rosenbusch, who's the CEO of the Fertilizer Institute, had some really insightful thoughts on this. And he said that fertilizer is produced and consumed globally. And, a lot of people think of America as the number one agricultural country in the world. Even with that, Nick, only about 10% of fertilizer consumption is from the United States. 90% of fertilizer gets consumed outside of the United States. And so there's many different varieties and products of fertilizer, but probably the three of the major ones and the ones that we'll focus on today are nitrogen, phosphate, and potash. Phosphate and potash are mined products, and then nitrogen is chemically manufactured. But there's more than 30 different products of fertilizer. They all have their own markets, their own prices, their own impact on plant growth and yields for the farmer. But we're going to focus on those three main ones today. And like I said, fertilizer is consumed globally. Only about 10% is consumed in the U.S. The top two countries for fertilizer consumption are China and India. China is number one overall for fertilizer consumption, but the big difference between China and India is that most of China's fertilizer consumption is domestically produced. So they're keeping all their most of their fertilizer in-house, whereas with India, most of their fertilizer consumption is coming from the global market. So India is technically the number one consumer of fertilizer on the global market, but China is number one overall. And so in China, one third of all nitrogen produced comes from China, and about 43% of phosphates are produced there as well. And then Iran is the second largest exporter of urea, which is a form of nitrogen, and about 12% of the global market share comes from Iran. And then Trinidad is actually one of the U.S.'s largest suppliers of ammonia, which again is a form of nitrogen.
0: Well, we know that Iran has been in the news a lot over the last 3 months or so. We won't dive into all of those details here this morning. Katie, one of the interesting things as it relates to the agricultural industry is we typically see these prices kind of lag, right? It often now you plant for farmers across the state. They are planting crops months or years in advance and having them available and ready to sell to these suppliers. They show up on the grocery store shelves. They show up at roadside stands all across the state of North Carolina, very popular time now for strawberries and things like that. But many of these prices are actually lagged and delayed, so we might not actually see some of the impacts of this potentially towards the next couple of growing seasons, depending on the product or the crop that we're talking about.
23: That's exactly right, Nick. And, you know, another factor that plays into this is something we've been talking about for over a year now is tariffs. So most of the fertilizers were actually exempt from tariffs on November 14th, except for ammonia, sulfur, sulfuric acid, and calcium ammonium nitrate, according to Rosenberg. And then he said, you know, the United States is fairly self-reliant when it comes to ammonia, but about 50% of our imports do come from Trinidad and Tobago. And this is another issue with fertilizer plants, is especially those in the Middle East, but also in Trinidad and Tobago. A lot of these plants have been shut down due to a lack of natural gas supply, port access, tariff-related issues. A lot of plants in the Middle East have been shut down due to infrastructure damage from missile strikes or different war-related mishaps. And China dominates the global fertilizer consumption, as I said before. But foreign governments use these policies to influence the market. And India is a great example of this, is something that Corey said. He said, India procures all of their fertilizer as a central government. As I said before, Nick, they are the world's largest consumer of fertilizer on the global market. But then they heavily subsidize it and they sell it to their farmers very cheaply. And for them, it's a political tool. It's a form of social welfare for their smaller farmers. There are 108 nitrogen producing companies that serve the U.S., 38 phosphate suppliers and 16 potash suppliers. And those are only the companies that serve the U.S. And then when we talk about nitrogen and phosphate in particular, China has increased their total production by about 20% from 2025 to 2026 year over year. But they're still maintaining a lot of their restrictions on exports. And so they're not sharing with the global marketplace. And something that Rosenbusch said was, you know, China's official reason is that they need it for their farmers. And Corey said, you know, while this is probably true, he also believes it's kind of an intentional policy move because, and this is really important, Nick, China knows that if they control the fertilizer market, it makes them more powerful. And so if they can control fertilizer, they can control food production. And if they can control food production, they can control national security. That's a verbatim quote from Corey, and that is a really important point.
0: Yeah, it's not only an incredibly important point. We just saw the president of the United States and Donald Trump in China last week meeting with the Chinese president. This ongoing kind of a tariff and trade back and forth between the United States and China does have major implications here in the United States. As the United States, we're seeing at least with the oil market right now, Katie, has this attempt to try and produce as much oil domestically and kind of secure that national supply here for the United States. Hopefully in the years to come, seeing something similar with fertilizer as well. I want to go back to something you said about India, how they are purchasing this fertilizer themselves as a nation, heavily subsidizing it and selling it to their small farmers. Obviously, we don't do that here in the United States. And so when you look at farming, Katie, I would assume that some of these larger national groups that control and have purchased up a lot of farm and a lot of farmlands over the last couple of decades, they can probably bulk order some of these products, maybe get some discounted rates. But when you dive into the small mom and pop and, you know, medium sized farms here across the state of North Carolina, they don't have that buying power. They likely don't have the agreements with some of these major suppliers. That I would expect that they're getting kind of an outsized impact on some of these rising prices.
23: Yeah, that's exactly right, Nick. Like you said, like a lot of the larger farms, they are able to buy in bulk, maybe negotiate a little bit of a discount. But the smaller to medium-sized farms, you know, these farmers are barely making ends meet as it is and barely staying afloat as it is with all the, you know, the factors that we've talked about. And so they're, you know, it's really, you know, we kind of talked about this on the global market as well. But when one country or government has the capital to be able to pay whatever they need to pay for fertilizer, everyone else has to compete with that price. And so if you aren't if you can't, then you're kind of, then it's going to be hard for you. And it's the same with on the local level. Like the larger farmers are able to, they have the capital to be able to pay whatever they need to pay. Whereas the smaller to medium sized farmers don't have that ability.
0: Yeah, and you've mentioned plenty of times in the past as we've talked about agricultural issues here across North Carolina, it is these small and medium-sized farms that are, you know, barely scraping by if there is drought, if there is disasters like we saw a couple of years ago in western North Carolina with Hurricane Helene. Katie, they don't have hundreds of thousands, millions of dollars in their savings accounts to go forth and keep up with that stuff. They are literally putting all their dollars out as it relates to their product and hopefully recouping that when they're selling their products to market. And if they have a bad year, a bad crop, or prices are fluctuating dramatically, many of these farms, unfortunately, can just kind of go under.
23: Right. That's exactly right. Most of these small to mid-sized farmers, like you said, they don't have hundreds or thousands or millions of dollars. They're lucky if they've got probably a couple thousand dollars in surplus. If they're breaking even, they're doing well. A lot of them, unfortunately, we could see, unfortunately, you know, a lot of these farmers are being offered really good deals from housing developments, and they don't want to give in, or most of them don't want to sell. But if this keeps going on, Nick, and all these factors that we see with fertilizer, and then we got drought and diesel prices, and a lot of them that don't even want to are probably either going to be selling to developments or being bought out by larger farmers.
0: Yeah, and you can't necessarily fault them for that when you're barely breaking even or losing money on the product that you're selling. It is not sustainable long term. Katie, you've got a lot of additional details on this, some additional quotes from the experts that you spoke to. Where can folks go and get those details this morning?
23: Yeah, they can read the rest of the article along with all the quotes and facts at carolinajournal.com.
0: We appreciate the agricultural update. Katie Zender joins us on the Carolina Journal News Hour, where it's now 5:48 on Charlotte's FM News Talk, 107.9 FM WBT. We'll head back to the traffic center, get another look at your Wednesday morning commute with Boomer Von Cannon.
1: Hey, thank you, Nick. And near the airport, have a collision on Billy Graham Parkway, headed westbound as you approach Boyer Street. Bit of a backup here, so watch for this. Watch for first responders. Billy Graham Parkway at Boyer. North of Uptown, medic on scene of a situation on Statesville Avenue near I-85 at Sylvania, or make that Carmine Street near Carmine. Disabled vehicle here on Graham Street near Sylvania Avenue. Boomer Von Cannon, WBT Traffic.
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1: Your WBT forecast today, Wednesday, hump day, May 20th, sunny, 94 this afternoon. Tonight, clear, the overnight, 68, and tomorrow, pretty good chance of showers and thunderstorms, 92 for the Memorial Day weekend. Pretty good chance of showers and cooler, with highs holding in the low 80s. Now, Gastonia, 62, Huntersville, 65, and Queen City, 68 at WBT.
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0: 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We are keeping a very close eye on the North Carolina General Assembly this morning, as this week is the last week that we are expecting in the month of May for any major progress for a legislative action in Raleigh, according to the House calendar published back just a couple of months ago by House Speaker Destin Hall. The 18th through the 22nd, that's this week, are days where votes could happen, where lawmakers are expected to be in Raleigh. They are not expected to be in there the following week, and those lawmakers are expected to be back the first week of June on that first Tuesday. I believe it's the second that they will be making their way back there. Looking at the House calendar for this morning, well, it is a busy one at 10:30 when lawmakers gavel in. There are three constitutional amendments that are on the calendar right now. Lowering taxes for all NC, that would lower the current tax cap rate from 7% to 3.5%. House Bill 1089, a constitutional amendment for property tax levy limits, that would limit what local governments, counties, and cities can do year over year in their budget cycle in terms of how much they raise their property tax rates. And finally, House Bill 443, which is a constitutional amendment for Council of State vacancies. It would change how those vacancies currently, how those vacancies are filled. Currently, they are appointed by the governor, regardless of political party. There would be some changes there. A supermajority is required in both chambers of the North Carolina General Assembly to pass through any of these constitutional amendments. And then, of course, it is you and I, the voters here in North Carolina, that will decide coming up

Lawmakers are expected to gavel in Raleigh at 10:30. There are also six veto overrides that are listed as unfinished business on the House calendar. We've been watching these pieces of legislation for months, and there could be the possibility of some votes on those today. We'll keep you up to date with all the details over on our website, carolinajournal.com. That's going to do it for a Wednesday edition. WBT News is next, followed by Good Morning BT. We're back with you tomorrow morning, 5 to 6, right here on Charlotte's FM News Talk, 107.9 WBT.

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2: President Trump gets his way in Kentucky. Good Wednesday morning. Just before 6, I'm Mark Harrison, and the White House issued a victory statement saying, "Do not doubt the president and his political power." That statement comes after Trump's power was obvious in Kentucky. He asked voters to dump Republican Congressman Thomas Massie, and they did just that, instead selecting Ed Gallerain in the primary.
3: Standing in front of you here tonight as the Republican nominee for Kentucky Congressional District 4.
4: The President Trump-backed Navy SEAL veteran winning the district's GOP primary, defeating incumbent Representative Thomas Massie.
5: I got 7 months left in Congress.
4: Massie, who has served in Congress since 2012, reacting to the loss, telling supporters they ran a race they can be proud of.
2: As reporter Kristen Goodwin, Congressman Massie, of course, voted against President Trump on several issues, so Trump went on a rampage to get him. And Trump also wants to get rid of Republican Senator John Cornyn of Texas. So yesterday, in a surprise, he endorsed Ken Paxton in that primary. And Paxton says he's glad to get the thumbs up from Trump.
6: I think he's the most significant endorsement in at least my lifetime. If you get his endorsement, it's better than it's the gold standard.
2: The Texas primary is next week. Still more politics locally. South Carolina, the state house, approves a new voting map for congressional elections, a map that would likely get rid of Democrat Congressman James Clyburn in the next election by filling his district with more Republican voters. The new map now goes to the South Carolina State Senate. President Trump has been pushing South Carolina to redraw those districts. Coming up, reopening an old jail in Charlotte. That's the plan. But right now, right at 6 o'clock, it is hump day, Boomer.
7: Yes, sir.
2: Your second favorite day of the week.
7: Hump day. Yes, sir.
2: How's the traffic look this morning?
7: Hey, man, not a big hump along the interstates right now. They're moving and grooving, 85, 77, and 485. Watch for some crew members now picking up the traffic barrels on 77 southbound, exit 85. Highway 160, that's been taking up the left lane throughout the night, but now lifting those barrels and getting the roadway clear. Incident near the airport, Billy Graham Parkway, westbound at Boyer Street, South Mecklenburg, malfunctioning traffic signals now reported, Arrowwood Road at Hebron. To the north, a disabled vehicle, Graham Street, near Sylvania Avenue. Boomer Von Cannon, WBT Traffic.
2: BT News Time 601, Mecklenburg Sheriff Gary McFadden says he will reopen Jail North near Sunset Road and I-77. The reason? The jail uptown is busting at the seams. About 300 prisoners too many, some sleeping on the floor.
8: We have approximately 288 people on the floor.
2: McFadden tells WBT that Jail North, a former juvenile lockup, will reopen to handle the overflow from uptown. He says the federal government will pick up much of the tab because Jail North will house some federal prisoners, including some illegal immigrants.
8: We have a great working relationship with the federal government, with Homeland Security and ICE. I've had many conversations with federal authorities, and we have worked well together.
2: Well, the challenge is going to be finding guards for Jail North. He says they will offer a $7,500 signing bonus, anyone interested in the job, and it will pay between $63,000 and $68,000 a year. McFadden hoping to open Jail North by August. We've heard this story before, people getting brainwashed on the internet following some crazy ideas. Well, cops now say that is the case with the two teens who opened fire this week at a mosque in San Diego. They apparently got fired up on the web.
9: Police identify the teen.

0: Age gunmen as 17-year-old Kane Clark and an 18-year-old accomplice. They believe they were radicalized online before carrying out the shooting at the Islamic Center of San Diego. Authorities say the teenage suspects drove off after the shooting and then turned the guns on themselves. Their bodies were found in a BMW nearby. Officers also say they found hateful writings in that vehicle. Police say the guns used were registered to one of the suspect's parents, and authorities also say they have not ruled out the possibility of charging those parents.
1: So the parents might end up getting arrested. That's reporter Christina Coleman. In Washington, the Senate turns thumbs down on the war with Iran. They passed a resolution to end the war unless Congress gives permission to continue. Four Republicans joined with Democrats in the Senate. Now, the vote means nothing at this point. Senate still has to vote one more time, then the resolution would have to go to the House. Remodeling a business has turned up something gruesome in Rock Hill, possible human remains found in the crawl space at the business on Oakland Avenue. Medical examiner will have to figure out what they found. In Iredell County, wild horses still on the loose. They worry about the horses getting too close to I-40. That's where this woman saw them.
2: I looked and it was weaving in and out between traffic. It was close enough I probably could have actually touched it, reached out and touched the horse. At one point, cars started slamming on their brakes. The car in front of us had to actually go up near the side of the road.
1: Now, the owners of those horses in Statesville facing charges for not properly securing the animals and for not cooperating with cops in efforts to find them. Now it's time for WBT Weather, brought to you by Window Nation. Today's going to feel like...
3: Summertime.
1: Oh, yeah. Hot day ahead. Just how hot, Ray Stajic?
4: How about 94 for the daytime high, which is one shy of the record of 95. Might even get there. Tonight, upper 60s. And then tomorrow, the showers and thunderstorms do become likely, especially in the afternoon. Still at 90 degrees. Then we'll back it off quite a bit on Friday as the 90-degree streak ends. A few showers, thunderstorms may only hit 80. Then Saturday through Monday, scattered afternoon showers and thunderstorms mainly. High temperatures will stay most likely in the low to mid-80s. From the Weather Channel, I'm meteorologist Ray Stajic on Charlotte's FM News Talk, 107.9 WBT.
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9: They are. Game one last night in New York. The Knicks win over the Cavaliers in overtime, 115-104, down 22 in the fourth quarter. Knicks come blowing back the win. Jalen Brunson, 38 in the game. Donovan Mitchell scored 29 in the loss for Cleveland. Talked about how they can bounce back in the series.
10: It's one game. We could have lost by 40. Still would have been 1-0. So just watch the film. We played, you know, pretty solid for three quarters or so. And we'll make adjustments and go from there.
9: Dallas Mavericks fire coach Jason Kidd, with 4 years remaining on his contract. reached the NBA Finals 2 years ago. NASCAR Hall of Fame class was announced. Kevin Harvick, Jeff Burton, Larry Phillips all getting in. Braves win over the Marlins, 8-4. Ronald Acuna Jr. scores 3 runs in his return from a hamstring injury. Brewers over the Cubs, 5-2. James Wood, an inside the park grand slam for the Nationals over the Mets, 9-6. Dodgers beat the Padres, 5-4. ACC baseball tournament at Truist Field. Duke, 21-12 over NC State. Blue Devils play Virginia this morning among the 4 games. Notre Dame over Clemson, 5-4. SEC Tennessee wins over South Carolina, 11-6. Special for Bo today, 2-time Wimbledon champion Carlos Alcaraz will miss next month's event with a wrist injury. Jim Zocchi, WBT Sports.
1: 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I'm Mark Harrison, WBT News.
3: That just means Novak has a chance now. 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
14: So I checked out the track and I loved it. And I wrote you this big, sexy hook. I think you're going to really dig.
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0: I'll never understand why the Hornets didn't make this like the center of one of their campaigns. Like, weren't they all fly? Wasn't that the tagline one year?
1: Yeah. There's still time.
0: Yeah.
2: Yeah, come on, Hornets. Lots get on that.
0: Well, welcome to Wednesday, May 20th. We're all as fly as can be.
2: Ooh, guys, AJ just texted in and said, right on, Beth. AJ's a tough one to please on the text line with the morning song. Got AJ this morning smiling. I'm really happy about that. Good morning, AJ.
0: We also had a text from, it was Kevin Warren, who was asking about another member of our team. Said, hey, does Sir Stephen of Anthony wake up to a song?
2: Which he does, guys.
1: I do. And
2: this makes me so happy because I think when this first started, when y'all realized that I did this, you thought I was weird. No.
1: Steve's weird, too. Right,
3: so Steve I'm also weird.
1: I am also weird.
3: Steve copied your weirdness.
1: And I normally, every day, I'm like, Beth, what'd you wake up to so that maybe one of these days we'll, like, sync up weirdly? And today it was way off.
0: I'm sorry, but people give me flack about my songs.
1: I need to defend myself, though.
2: I mean, come on. It's Swayze.
1: There's a reason for this. Here's know what the reason is.
2: Were you slow dancing at a sixth grade dance?
1: No,
0: I don't think I've heard this since the sixth grade dance.
1: So, sometimes when I get home, I put on MTV Classic and, like, do stuff around the house.
0: I think it's VH1
4: sometimes
0: Classic, Steve.
4: When I'm alone,
1: the other day, I think it was like 2 days ago, during their I Love the 80s block.
0: I don't think this one made it to this was only on VH1.
1: It went from Metallica, For Whom the Bell Tolls, to Bobby Brown's My Prerogative, to this. While I was, like, doing dishes and dusting. So this was just, for whatever reason, stuck in my brain this morning.
0: Hey, there are two people in this room who remember when they played this song on this station in heavy rotation. That's no joke.
1: I'm not really that embarrassed about it. I just needed to justify why it's in my head. It's not like I was jamming out to the Dirty Dancing soundtrack on my way to work.
2: I remember going to see the Dirty Dancing movie with my friend Lois in fourth grade.
0: That sounds perfect. Me and my friend Lois went to see Dirty Dancing, and they played this song.
2: And this song was in the movie. And then, like,
3: was your friend, like, 55 years old? Lois?
1: Yeah. No, we went and met Gretchen for dinner afterwards.
0: I was 55 then.
3: Is there children named Lois?
2: I still remember the moment my mind was blown when I found out that this was Patrick Swayze. That this was Patrick Swayze singing. Anybody else know? Just me? Me and Lois?
1: Roadhouse.
0: Yeah, then this dude went and started Roadhouse.
2: I know! Yeah.
0: Well, Kevin, you had a question, now you have your answer.
1: Thanks, Kevin.
0: This is the song you woke up to today.
1: Yeah, unfortunately, yes, it was.
5: This is a long-distance dedication.
0: It probably was.
1: Sure. On with the countdown.
2: On with the countdown.
0: All right.
2: To Lois.
0: 6:13 on WBT. Zoke is back in the house today. Great to see you. We'll talk further about things in a little bit. We got Teresa Payton coming up. And we have actually, this doesn't happen very often. We have a contest today to win tickets to see A Foreigner's Journey to Boston.
2: Which, doesn't that sound like a book or maybe a movie?
0: Sounds like a book you might read with Lois. But you know how last week or a couple weeks ago we were giving away Killer Queen tickets?
2: Yeah.
0: And that was really popular. It's a cover band at the Neighborhood Theater. Now, A Foreigner's Journey to Boston, which basically brings together the music of Foreigner, Journey, and Boston.
1: Who saw that coming?
0: By a powerhouse tribute group, we'll tell you more about. But if you want to win tickets to that, we have a contest that I forgot about. So I threw something together late last night, and nobody in the room knows what it is. Nope. Except Beth knows the title.
2: I do. I do know a little bit, and I know one of the answers.
3: So we're winging it today.
0: No, well, I mean, I prepared it.
3: It's ready. Okay. It's ready.
1: Is not included in the cover band.
2: We're going to play with
0: it. Winger.
2: See, this is what I get nervous about, because now if I don't know all of the I won't be able to give the weird hints. I won't be able to give people
0: that'll
2: hints.
0: That'll make it better. Yeah. Trust me.
2: Oh, thanks. What you can play along. I ruin all the contests.
0: No. I'm saying it's better when we have contests that you kind of play along with, too. That's what I mean. I have that at some point today. We've got a lot going on. We got Winston Kelly from the NASCAR Hall of Fame in our final hour today. We have there's women's basketball, big historic week. Mm-hmm. We'll talk about that coming up.
2: Yeah, professional women's basketball sold out crowd tomorrow night, folks.
0: And let's see, Scott Huffman's with us today. All and Teresa Payton is next. So are you ready for this?
2: Man, this is a big old.
4: Y'all ready for this?
0: Y'all ready for this? Boomer Von Cannon's got traffic.
4: Sir. Bring it on. Mm-hmm. Like a saxophone. There you go.
6: Right here.
4: Yeah, that's right. Hey, good morning. Hump day's underway. Looking good on the interstates. No major humps to conquer on 77, 85, or 485. North Charlotte have an incident on University City Boulevard next to the 485 inner loop. Also to the west near the airport, now clearing Billy Graham Park. Way westbound at Boyer Street and in South Charlotte. Eye out for malfunctioning traffic signals reported at the intersection of Arrowwood Road at Hebron Street. Boomer Von Cannon, WBT traffic.
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4: Your WBT forecast today, Wednesday, May 20th, sunny, 94 this afternoon. Tonight, clear, the overnight, 68. And tomorrow, pretty good chance of showers and thunderstorms, 92. For the Memorial Day weekend, Friday through Monday, showers and cooler, highs holding in the low 80s. 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Gastonia 61, Concord 67, Queen City 67 at WBT.
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0: 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Bo Thompson and Beth Troutman on your Wednesday, May 20th. On the WBT hotline right now, as she is every time this or every at this time every week. There we go. Teresa Payton, longtime cybersecurity expert and founder of Fortalice Solutions. You can follow her on X. And good morning to you. Welcome to the show.
17: Hey, good morning. And it's great to be back in Charlotte.
0: So if I were going to search for information about Teresa Payton this morning, I would do it most likely by a Google search. But the experience to do that as of this week, as of yesterday, has changed for the first time in a long time. And guess what is the catalyst for this? Okay, time's up.
17: AI.
0: There you go. So this is a big deal because so many people use this. And you know what happens when you move somebody's cheese? You know, you change a little detail about how somebody's used to doing something. But just like everybody else, Google is moving because AI is coming.
17: Well, first of all, I have to say, I didn't get a chance to give a proper goodbye to how we're doing Google search. And also, did anybody ask for this? But
0: no.
17: We're going to get it anyways.
0: And what does it really mean? If people haven't heard about this or tried to use Google recently, what does it mean to the lay user?
17: Yeah, so basically, so Google, they haven't done the whole thing yet, but it's coming. So get ready, everybody. So if you're a big Google search fan, things are about to change in a really big way. They've completely reimagined search. You're going to instead get an intelligent search box. And they said it's the biggest change to Google search since they debuted the box 25 years ago. I cannot believe Google search has been around that long. And so instead of getting the simple list of links and then you go page, instead it's going to drop you into an AI-powered interactive experience, and it's going to dispatch information agents to gather information. I don't know. There's a video everybody can watch on TechCrunch that shows you what's coming next.
2: Well, the fact that this is now basically what Google is going to become, it leads me to the question, power sources. Where are we getting the power for all of this? If this is now not even going to be an option anymore, if AI is just the standard, where is the power coming from? And who is it going to be removed from?
17: That is a great question, because we all know that our power grids are already stressed out. We know our existing data centers are already stressed out. Human beings, we're stressed out too.
2: Yeah, yeah.
17: But the one thing I will say about Google leading the way on this, the one thing we all do know about them is they are like the masters at index searching. And, you know, until Google search came along, if for people who have been around long enough, you know, sometimes you do a search and you're like, that is not at all what I wanted. And, you know, Google really reimagined how search worked back in the day. They really did a great job with indexing, logistics, making searches come back really quickly, being more accurate. So the one thing I would say about Google is they are really good at this. I'm hoping they have figured out a way, Beth, to your point, to optimize it in such a way that it's not going to be an energy hog. But we're going to have to keep our fingers crossed on that one.
0: So again, it's called an intelligent search box, and it's powered by AI. Now, while you were talking, I asked Google. I did a Google search on the rollout of the new Google search box, because as I pulled it up on my computer today, it looks like it did yesterday. But according to Google search about the new Google searching, it says that it's a rollout. The change will actively roll out across mobile and desktop devices. And you will, if you haven't seen it yet, you will see it soon, sometime in the coming days. That's my Google search.
17: Well, Everybody heard it here first, so give it a proper goodbye.
2: All right, I want to bring up another AI story. Shocking, I know, Teresa. We just had an election cycle yesterday for several primaries in different states across the nation. One of the ones that people were looking at, the Thomas Massie race in Kentucky. There was a video that, and you actually alerted me to the video, that showed basically Thomas Massie with AOC. Now, it turns out this was AI footage, but a lot of people thought that this was real. And with the, I guess, the technology of AI and how good it has gotten and how good it will continue to get when it comes to politics, when it comes to truth, when it comes to reality, we are in a whole heap and helping worth of trouble, because really what this benefits more than anything, the liars.
17: Yeah, it's really, so I mean, I wrote my book Manipulated because I saw this was coming, right? So it came out in 2020, second edition 2024, and here we are. And I wanted to be wrong, and I wanted to tell everybody what I was seeing was coming, but here we are. We don't label, we don't disclose anything that is AI generated, and it looks so shockingly real. Leading up to this election, this primary runoff in Kentucky, I had people saying to me, I don't know what's happened to Massie. I don't know why he's hanging out, you know, and they named AOC and a couple others. And I said, what do you mean by hanging out? They're like, there's pictures, there's videos of him getting in and out of cars. And I didn't know what they were talking about, and honestly didn't have time to dig into it. But I was like, okay, well, maybe he's trying to reach across the aisle, which shouldn't be a bad thing in this world. And then I came across this video, and I thought, if I didn't do what I do for a living, I would not, no red flags would go up for me on these videos. They look legit, and that's scary. So I just really just want to caution everybody, because we don't label AI-generated videos. If you see something and you think, that is crazy, I can't believe what I'm looking at with my own eyes, please take the time to research and validate before you rush to judgment.
0: Well, look, I'm the ad that you speak of is this ad that depicts Thomas Massie with AOC and Omar, and it's a picture of them, several pictures of them, and at the very bottom it says, this satirical ad was created with artificial intelligence, but it's in the same spot. Like, if you're watching it, it's at the end where you'd see this sponsored by such and such pack, right? They have to say that kind of thing.
2: If you're
0: listening to it, there'll be that disclaimer at the end. This is the first time I've seen that phrase at the bottom of, I mean, it's Massie in this particular, or about Massie in this particular case, but I'm wondering how many of these are going to be populated as we go further into this new era with AI interaction. But this disclaimer, here it is, this satirical ad was created with artificial intelligence. It's there, and perhaps that's what we're going to get used to, but that's a commentary on where we are at the same time.
17: Yeah, and again, you know, how do people take things, clip it in such a way so you don't see it?
0: Mm-hmm.
17: And
0: glance at it.
2: And it benefits the people who have bad intentions. It benefits the people who don't want truth out there.
17: Exactly. And so it's not just going to play out in elections.
2: Right.
17: It plays out in romance scams every day. It plays out in all of our social issues. And you know, what was a playbook of Russia, China, North Korea, where operatives would try to manipulate citizens of other countries to argue with each other and pretend to be Americans, for example, the playbook is now being used in America by Americans against other Americans. And so I just ask people, take a deep breath, get on the phone, see people in real life. You know, when you see these kinds of things, do your homework, do your research. Like Bo said, maybe a disclaimer is there. Look really hard for it. Look for the editing. And you know, just let's all give each other some grace and space. This is a really challenging time with this technology.
0: All right, deep breath. All right, Teresa Payton, always enjoy talking to you. We appreciate it so much. You can follow Teresa on X at Tracker Payton. We'll talk to you next time.
17: Okay, Beth and Bo, be safe out there.
0: You as well, and we will head to the news center on this May 20th, Wednesday morning. Back to Mark Garrison.
18: The mayor with no pants may step down, maybe. Mooresville Mayor Chris Carney suggesting this week
19: Once the town approves a budget, he might resign.
20: What I now want to go back to is focus on my family. So that's going to be what makes that decision. And we can't really have that conversation until we first get a budget passed.
19: But the town board wants Carney gone now for embarrassing Mooresville. As we've been reporting, Carney was caught on video late one night at City Hall. He was with a woman walking around with his pants off, all of it on video. He blames the episode on drugs and booze. Well, again, Monday night, the mayor bickered with councilmember Dana Tucker, who said Carney has to go.
21: The board said we'd lost trust and confidence and asked you to resign. You defied that. It's a sad day when you point out people calling out the misbehavior as the problem.
19: Two employees who blew the whistle on the mayor's no-pants escapade have been fired, and now the city is facing several lawsuits as a result. Also in Mooresville, water restrictions start today. They're joining other nearby towns, putting limits on lawn watering. It'll be a hot topic on our talk shows today here on BT, I'm sure. Kentucky Republican Thomas Massie loses. President Trump despised Massie, urged voters to pick another Republican in the primary yesterday, and that's exactly what they did. In his defeat, Massie talked about his efforts to make the Epstein files public.
22: We need basic decency. That's what the Epstein Files Transparency Act was all about. By the way, today is the six-month anniversary of the Epstein Files Transparency Act. We've taken out 24 CEOs, an ambassador, a prince, a prime minister, a minister of culture.
19: Massie was defeated by Republican Ed Gallrain. In Georgia's race for governor, two Republicans will have to go at it again in a runoff.
23: After finishing in first place, Lieutenant Governor Burt Jones says his sights are already set on next month's runoff.
24: Rest assured, I am looking forward to this next 3 weeks and campaigning around the state.
23: In his speech to supporters, Rick Jackson urged them to keep their momentum going to come out ahead on June 16th.
25: I don't need the establishment's permission. I cannot be bought. And I will not back down.
23: Jones and Jackson bested six other Republicans to advance to the runoff.
19: That's reporter Jonathan O'Brien in Atlanta. On the Democratic side, former Atlanta Mayor Keisha Lance Bottoms is the candidate for governor. In Cabarrus County, a court fight, the former county manager is suing. Sean Newton was hired last March and fired in August after a lot of disagreement on the county commission. So now Newton is suing the county. He wants his $290,000 in severance money. Social media keeps lighting up with this one. One message that says they were robbed. That's what a lot of people in America say about a Charlotte high school. Mallard Creek High lost a state championship thanks to a questionable call by one of the judges. This is from video that's been viewed more than 10 million times across the country. Charlotte's Nyan Brown cheered, crossing the finish line in a relay race that gave Mallard Creek the state track title. But the title quickly taken away because Brown simply held up five fingers to celebrate the school's fifth straight title. An official nearby called that taunting, unsportsmanlike.
26: Once I saw the official threw the flag up, couldn't believe I was in disbelief.
19: Mallard Creek coach Samuel Willoughby tells Channel 9.
26: He never did anything to suggest that he was showing up another individual.
19: So Mallard Creek will keep up the fight. They're appealing the decision to a committee appointed by the state school superintendent, but it might be 30 days before a decision is reached. All right, 6:33 into the traffic center, and what do we got, Boomer?
4: Hey, Mark, in Gaston County, collision 85 northbound between exit 17, Highway 321, and exit 19, Highway 7. So watch for this on northbound 85, bit of an onlooker delay. Congestion developing 85 southbound ramp to I-77. That's on the exit 38 ramp. And North Charlotte, collision University City Boulevard at the 485 inner loop. That's involving a bicyclist or a cyclist. So watch for medic on the scene with this. Near the airport, collision westbound Billy Graham Parkway at Boyer Street. Boomer Von Cannon, WBT Traffic.
19: 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Got us some new names for the NASCAR Hall of Fame.
7: We do. Some familiar names at that with Kevin Harvick and Jeff Burton, Larry Phillips. Harvick, the headliner, won 60 Cup Series races and the 2014 championship. Burton, 21 Cup Series victories, including a pair of Coca-Cola 600 wins, talking about his career.
27: Being in this hall with people that I have just a ridiculous amount of respect for. Without
1: Richard Petty, without Bobby Allison, I have no opportunity to be here.
7: NBA playoffs, Knicks over the Cavaliers, 115-104 in overtime to open the Eastern Conference Finals as New York rallies from 22 down in the fourth quarter. Jalen Brunson scores 38 points in the game. Dallas Mavericks fire coach Jason Kidd with 4 years remaining on his contract. Baseball was the Braves over the Marlins, 8-4 in the return of Ronald Acuna Jr. scored 3 runs. Brewers over the Cubs, 5-2. James Wooden inside the park, grand slam. Nationals beat the Mets, 9-6. ACC baseball tournament continues today at Truist Field, beginning with Duke versus Virginia this morning. Blue Devils won over NC State 21-12 yesterday. Notre Dame over Clemson 5-4. SEC Tennessee wins over South Carolina 11-6. Nashville will host Super Bowl 64 in 2030 as they're set to complete their new stadium next February. Jim Zoki, WBT Sports.
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5: Yesterday, second day of 90 plus. Today, probably getting the third. Tomorrow, maybe a fourth. Lots of sunshine, a few clouds today up near 90. Tomorrow, scattered showers and thunderstorms now become likely, especially in the afternoon. Still at or just above 90. Depends on what time it starts raining. Rain's a little earlier, not going to hit 90. And then on Friday, a few showers, maybe a thundershower in the afternoon. 80 degrees for the high. I'm meteorologist Ray Stidjik from the Weather Channel on Charlotte's FM News Talk 107.9 WBT.
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0: 6:39 on 107.9 WBT. Bo Thompson, Beth Troutman, Jim Zocchi back in the house today. Bernie and Steve here as well. And we told you a few days ago as we started the week that the reason that Jim was not here and not here at the end of last week is that he found out that his father passed away late last week. And so we've all been thinking about you. And I know the extended family of this show has been thinking about you since we made the announcement on Monday. But Jim, I'm so sorry for your loss. And I know that so many people listening echo that. But it's good to have you back.
2: Well, I appreciate that. I appreciate you guys. Bernie sent me what you all said on Monday, reading my ex post on the air. And to those, a lot of listeners responded to that on the post itself, so I appreciate that. But my dad was 89. He was in good health until recently, had some respiratory issues, but he lived alone. His wife is in another facility, so he's had to take care of her for a while, but she's not in the house with him. And so, you know, things happen at a certain age, and he was a guy that I told you in the post, I've told you, I think, on the air before, did not own a cell phone. Last conversation I had with him was about 2.5 weeks before he passed, and he talked about getting a cell phone at the age of 89. So, like, he was mulling it over.
6: That might be that time.
2: He was considering it. I said, get the mommy, daddy, fire department one. You know, just like mommy, daddy, police. Yeah.
0: Yeah. Jack Zocchi almost got a cell phone. Almost got a cell
2: phone. Yeah, but he was, I was telling these guys off the air, at least for 12 years, because of his age, he's been talking about passing away. He's one of those guys. Here's the account numbers, here's the lock boxes, numbers, here's the banking numbers, and all that stuff. And it's, when I got home, I went through his house. I got some stuff to bring home paperwork-wise. He had given me something 12 years ago, as it turned out. I didn't realize it was 12 years ago to the date.
13: Oh.
2: To the date, May 14th.
13: Wow.
2: I'd handwritten on the envelope, Jack Zocchi, May 14th, 12 years ago. Can't do the math in my head right now. But it was on there, on that envelope. I go, look at that. So this is Sandra. I go, this was today, 12 years ago. That he gave me the first envelope with, like, his kind of, you know, again, account numbers and those kind of things and a lockbox key. So anyways, he's going to be cremated. He does not want a service. He's been saying that forever. He said, he's in Chester. He said, they have 40 acres. I want to be spread out on this land, my ashes. So that's what we'll do. He worked at the Chester Golf Club till he was 77. So I know some of his golf buddies are planning to do like a celebration of life kind of deal later on. So that'll happen. You know, he led a healthy life of fried bologna and onion sandwiches and PBR beer. I mean, he was a very simple man.
13: Yeah.
2: Did not own a cell phone. I don't think, unless I bought him a shirt for his birthday or on a trip together, like at Beach Mountain or something like that, I don't think he has any clothes that are from this decade or century. I was going through his stuff. It's like I found like a 1994 Charlotte Final Four polo
6: great.
2: Shirt. I mean, Bernie would love this stuff.
6: Yeah,
2: it's like,
6: that's awesome.
2: He had a closet full of like Panther shirts I'd given him through the Panther polo shirts through the years.
13: Oh, that's precious.
2: And everything else looked like it was like from my childhood, like he was still wearing the same clothes. Man, it was very simple.
13: It's kind of the way it should be, though, yeah. Right? It's kind of the way...
2: It was on his terms, yeah.
13: He valued what he loved, and he loved his family, he loved his land, mm-hmm. and he liked his life really simple.
2: He kind of liked being off the grid. He really
13: did.
2: I would, because he had no cell phone, I would sometimes have to call one of his friends if they were driving up. Like, are y'all nearby for lunch? Because I'm here at the restaurant. Or I'd send him an email, and it might be a month or two before I'd hear back. He may reply within a few days, but it could be a month or two. And so my sister would call every Friday, and she called me last week, long story short, and said, I didn't hear back, which is not unusual, but I called a couple more times and said, call back so I know you're okay, and he didn't call back. So I went down after the morning show last Thursday and had the sheriff's department meet me down there, and we found him. So that's kind of... And in hindsight, I thought, that's the only way it could have gone, unless it would have been in his truck at a grocery store. He doesn't go that many places. So at that age, I was just thinking, they almost had to end that way. Where else would he be but there? So... There
0: and the pictures that you posted four pictures with your post on X on Friday or earlier this week. And there's one picture of him, elevation 6,578 feet. Where is that?
2: Mount Mitchell.
0: That's very cool.
13: Highest peak east of the Mississippi, mm-hmm. gentlemen.
0: Yeah. Okay.
2: But yeah, he's standing behind the sign. It's if he's already just, you know, ascended to heaven at that point.
0: So. That's,
13: That's
2: he's halfway there, I think, at Mount Mitchell.
6: Yeah.
13: Yeah.
0: Having a PBR.
2: Having a PBR?
0: Having a PBR. Well, look, we've been thinking about you, and condolences to you and your family, and we missed you, but I wanted everybody to know at the beginning of the week where you were and that you'd be back soon, and here you are. So thinking about you as I know you're back at work, but also what you and your family are going through this week, and we're all, not just this room, but the whole station and what extends beyond it.
2: Very kind, and you know, so many folks have reached out through different ways, phone calls and texts, and social media, all the things my dad didn't have. He'll never have seen this post if he was alive or dead, if he didn't have a post about him. I posted about him a couple times through the years. So I said, I'd post something about him turning 80 or something. I go, he'll never see this. Yeah. You know what was interesting real quick was, like, I go through his files. He had different files with different things, and he printed out a lot of emails I sent him, and sometimes I would email him pictures with notes, and he had those printed out in this folder, old school style, of just different things, newspaper clippings and things about me and stuff like that. So he kept up kind of like in a 1975 kind of way with what was going on.
13: Isn't that so beautiful, though? Yeah. He was so proud of you that he printed out the photos and the emails and kept them all.
2: Yeah,
13: that's
2: really
13: nice. It is lovely.
0: Hey, we talk so much about loving the analog generation. Your dad was still analog, you know?
2: Yeah.
0: And there's something to be said for that. Well, rest in peace, Jack Zocchi. And like I said, Zocchi's back with us today. And we will roll on here on a Wednesday morning, May 20th. Check traffic right now. Boomer Von Cannon.
4: Thank you, Bo. And Jim and I spoke back here earlier, but my condolences, Jim, big time.
2: Thank you, Boom Daddy.
4: Sound like a heck of a guy.
2: He'd be great on our beach trip.
4: Oh, man.
2: He'd fit right in.
4: Oh, he'd be perfect. What a dude. What a great guy. Yeah. Man. Well, man. Hey, 85 northbound incident between exit 17, highway 321, and exit 19, Ozark Avenue. That's beginning to clear some residual delays. I don't think you need an alternate at this point. Incident South Charlotte, Kenilworth Avenue at Moorhead. Malfunctioning traffic signals, Arrowwood Road at Hebron Street. And to the north, disabled vehicle reported, Oakdale Road near Peachtree Road. Boomer Von Cannon, WBT Traffic.
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4: Your WBT forecast today, hump day, Wednesday, May 20th, sunny, 94 this afternoon. Tonight, clear, the overnight 68, then tomorrow, showers, thunderstorms, 92. 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
25: All right, a few minutes away from 7 o'clock on your Wednesday morning. Let's rewind to the market close on Tuesday.
26: The major averages falling, led by tech, as soaring bond yields and inflation worries weigh on investors. 10-year Treasury yield spiked to a 16-month high, while 30-year Treasury yield spiked to a 19-year high. Oil prices still remain elevated, with West Texas Intermediate crude at around $104 a barrel. Tech was the worst performing sector. Software stocks and chip makers also lost ground, and the Magnificent Seven Big Cap Tech stocks were mostly lower. The Dow winners, Amgen, Chevron, and Merck. The Dow decliners, Goldman Sachs, Boeing, and Amazon. The Dow down 322 points. The Nasdaq lower by 220. S&P 500 down 49. Hillary Barsky, Fox News.
25: Dow futures this morning down 90, or I'm sorry, up 98 points. In the green, 98 points up. S&P futures are up 27. Nasdaq futures are up 203 as we roll on this Wednesday morning, and it is truly the end of the era, end of an era, when you talk about a particular beer.
27: You only go around once in life, so you take each day with all the gusto you can. The life you live, the food you enjoy, even in the beer you drink. Why settle for less? When you're out of Schlitz, you're out of beer.
2: It sounds like the last beer you could afford. Like, if you can't afford Schlitz, you don't get anything.
13: Can you imagine? I'm thinking about that meeting room. Like, guys, I've got the tagline for us. When you're out of Schlitz, you're out of beer. Well, guys, America is going to be out of beer. Schlitz is making... It's really hard to say that word.
0: You got to be very careful.
2: Slippery slope. Mm-hmm.
13: They're making their final batch ever using their 1948 recipe. And
25: no
13: it's the
25: Schlitz.
0: Good Schlitz, Bo.
2: Schlitz Creek.
13: Guys, I just did a Bo laugh laughing at Bo. I was like, ho, ho, ho!
2: It's the last Schlitz load of it.
25: After 177 years, it's been around.
2: I actually didn't know it was still around.
13: I didn't either, actually.
25: I have to say, I, of course, know of the beer. I don't know that I've ever had it.
13: I've never had a Schlitz either.
2: And you're out of beer.
13: We've been out of beer our whole lives. I feel like we need to get a little six-pack maybe of this final what is it called? Final batch brew.
25: Well, there.
2: Final load.
25: You were talking about your dad, Jim, and you said PBR. I mean, this is too
2: highfalutin for him. Schlitz would have been way upscale for him.
25: But PBR is the company that makes Schlitz.
13: It's the Pabst Brewing Company is officially discontinuing the historic Schlitz beer brand.
25: Still got a minute left in this.
13: Due to declining
2: demand. Why? Because my dad is gone. There's no one left to drink. He was the last customer.
13: And then they made the decision.
2: Jack's gone. Shut it down.
25: That's right. Jim's dad was 177 years old.
2: Nobody else will drink this.
13: Kirby Nelson will brew the final 80-barrel tribute batch using the classic 1948 recipe at the Wisconsin Brewing Company in Verona, Wisconsin. That's it. Say goodbye to
2: Schlitz. We're out of beer.
5: You're going to see them on eBay. People are going to be flipping them for a bunch
13: of money. $1 billion.
2: We were kind of like Old Milwaukee and Milwaukee's Best, which is ironic. Mm-hmm. Yeah. The two beers that were kind of the cheaper, like Busch beer, kind of the cheaper.
25: Well, yeah, when I was in college, it was Busch, but it was also Milwaukee's Best, which we called Beast.
13: Oh, the Beast.
5: Yes.
25: The Beast.
13: The Beast. There was a cheap, cheap beer at Carolina that all the hippie dudes.
2: The hippie dudes?
13: The hippie dudes. It was called Tie-Dye, and it was like $1.
2: What?
13: Tie-Dye beer.
25: Ever heard of it?
13: It tasted like...
5: Scotch tape.
25: It's a Chapel Hill craft brew.
13: You know, like if you licked a moldy wall.
5: Oh, yeah.
13: That's what it is.
5: Of course, we all know that feeling.
2: The great taste of old.
8: Or you could get a bottle of Boone's Farm Strawberry Hill.
25: Okay, yep.
13: That was delicious.

0: they had wine coolers.
1: Keep a train of thought going.
2: Bartles and James.
3: Oh, Bartles and James.
1: That's right.
0: Yes, exactly. Well, just so that you know, just to tie a bow on this little Schlitz segment, you can get this limited release of Schlitz on June 27th.
3: We're almost there.
0: June 27th.
3: June 27th.
1: Say it three times, quick.
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1: He wants to reopen an old jail here in Mecklenburg County. Good morning. Just before 7, I'm Mark Garrison. Sheriff Gary McFadden with the announcement yesterday that he will once again open Jail North. That's near Sunset Road and I-77. He shut it down several years ago. The reason for the reopen, the jail uptown is just busting at the seams. About 300 prisoners too many, some of them sleeping on the floor.
6: We have approximately 288 people on the floor.
1: McFadden tells WBT that Jail North, a former juvenile lockup, will reopen to handle the overflow from uptown. He says the federal government will pick up much of the tab because Jail North will house some federal prisoners, including some illegal immigrants.
6: We have a great working relationship with the federal government, with Homeland Security and ICE. I've had many conversations with federal authorities, and we have worked well together.
1: Now, McFadden told Brett Jensen the real challenge is going to be finding guards for Jail North. So he is offering a signing bonus.
6: $7,500 bonus coming in, walking in, high school diploma, $63,000 to $68,000 a year. Working night shift is much different. $72,000 a year.
1: McFadden hopes that he'll be staffed up and ready to go to open Jail North by August. And that brings us now to 7 o'clock on this Wednesday morning. There's the boomer music. A little delay, but we got you going there, Boomer.
7: Thank you, Mark.
1: Yes, sir. How are we looking out there this morning?
7: You're on hump day. Hey, 85 northbound is now in authorities responding to the call. Exit 41 Sugar Creek Road for northbound 85. Also to the north, a disabled vehicle, Oakdale Road near Peachtree. And in South Charlotte, collision on Kenilworth Avenue at Moorhead Street. Boomer Von Cannon, WBT traffic.
1: Coming up on 7:01, good morning. It is 67 degrees, going up to about 93 this afternoon. Politicians working late. Early this morning, the South Carolina House approves new voting maps for congressional elections. It's a big deal. The map would likely get rid of longtime Democrat Congressman James Clyburn in the next election by filling his district with more Republican voters. The new map now moves voters in Fort Mill to a different district. So a lot of changes. The map now goes to the South Carolina Senate. President Trump urging the Senate to make the changes. And President Trump got his way yesterday in Kentucky. Trump, of course, urging voters there to dump Republican Congressman Thomas Massie, and that they did, instead selecting Ed Gallarane in the primary.
8: Standing in front of you here tonight as the Republican nominee for Kentucky Congressional District 4.
9: The President Trump backed Navy SEAL veteran, winning the district's GOP primary, defeating incumbent Representative Thomas Massie.
10: I got 7 months left in Congress.
9: Massie, who has served in Congress since 2012, reacting to the loss, telling supporters they ran a race they can be proud of.
1: That's reporter Kristen Goodwin. Congressman Massie voted against President Trump on a number of issues. Trump called him a scumbag. Trump also wants to get rid of Republican Senator John Cornyn of Texas. So yesterday he endorsed Ken Paxton in that primary in Texas. Paxton says he's glad to get the thumbs up from Trump.
11: I think he's the most significant endorsement in at least my lifetime. If you get his endorsement, it's better than it's the gold standard.
1: The Texas primary is next week. Possibility of Ebola coming to the U.S.? Maybe. The death toll from the outbreak of Ebola in Uganda and Congo has risen to 139, and people from the Congo coming to the U.S. for soccer.
12: The health crisis comes as Congo prepares for its first World Cup appearance in 52 years. The team and its fans will stay in Houston, where Chancellor Nkaloa is a Congolese organizer.
13: It's an opportunity for us to show our culture, to show our strength, and also to show people where we came from.
12: Congo is to face Portugal in World Cup play in Houston on June 17th.
1: Reporter Jim Ryan, now the CDC will screen people coming to Houston.

0: and from the Congo and monitor anyone with symptoms. Remodeling a business in Rock Hill turned up something kind of creepy, possible human remains found in a crawl space. The business is on Oakland Avenue. Medical examiner will have to figure out just what it is. The latest on that shooting in San Diego, two kids, two teens opened fire at a mosque. Cops now say they were brainwashed on the web.
1: Police identify the teenage gunman as 17-year-old Kane Clark and an 18-year-old accomplice. They believe they were radicalized online before carrying out the shooting at the Islamic Center of San Diego. Authorities say the teenage suspects drove off after the shooting and then turned the guns on themselves. Their bodies were found in a BMW nearby. Officers also say they found hateful writings in that vehicle. Police say the guns used were registered to one of the suspect's parents. Parents and authorities also say they have not ruled out the possibility of charging those parents.
0: That's reporter Christina Coleman. Weather's brought to you by Window Nation. Ray Stajic, how hot today?
2: How about 94 for the daytime high, which is one shy of the record of 95. Might even get there. Tonight, upper 60s. And then tomorrow, the showers and thunderstorms do become likely, especially in the afternoon. Still at 90 degrees. Then we'll back it off quite a bit on Friday as the 90-degree streak ends. A few showers, thunderstorms may only hit 80. Then Saturday through Monday, scattered afternoon showers and thunderstorms mainly. High temperatures will stay most likely in the low to mid-80s. From the Weather Channel, I'm meteorologist Ray Stajic on Charlotte's FM News Talk, 107.9 WBT.
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4: Knicks
0: night.
4: Win. They were down 22 in the fourth quarter. Come back, stormed by the Cavaliers in overtime, 115-104. That's the opener to the Eastern Conference Finals. Jalen Brunson, 38 points of the game. Talked about the big comeback.
5: Yeah, just keep fighting, keep chipping away. You know, we're not going to get it back in one possession. Most importantly, sticking together. You know, no matter how that game finished, now habits translate.
4: Dallas Mavericks fire coach Jason Kidd, even though he had 4 years remaining on a $40 million contract. New NASCAR Hall of Fame class announced yesterday with Kevin Harvick, Jeff Burton, and Larry Phillips. Harvick winning 60 Cup Series races, including the 2014 championship. Burton with 21 Cup Series victories, including a pair of Coca-Cola 600 wins. Baseball at Truist Field, the ACC tournament continues today with Duke playing Virginia in the first one of the four games today. Blue Devils 21-12 winners over NC State yesterday. Notre Dame beat Clemson 5-4 in the SEC. It was Tennessee over South Carolina 11-6. Braves had Ronald Acuna Jr. back from a hamstring injury. He scores 3 runs in an 8-4 win over the Marlins. Brewers beat the Cubs 5-2. James Wood with an inside the park grand slam for the Nationals over the Mets 9-6. Dodgers win over the Padres 5-4. Jim Zocchi, WBT Sports.
0: 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I'm Mark Garrison, WBT News.
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3: Time has come. Give away some tickets. A flash contest. You can win two tickets to A Foreigner's Journey to Boston. Coming up on May 30th, the Neighborhood Theater. You can experience the magic of three legendary bands, Foreigner, Journey, and Boston, brought to life by a powerhouse tribute group, much the same as the Killer Queen. I can't say that name. Killer Queen.
4: Brought to you by Schlitz.
3: Schlitz. You can win some really cool Schlitz.
9: Whoa!
3: Schlitz.
9: Coming I act up. Like we had y'all weren't doing those jokes 10 minutes ago. Okay,
4: Bo's I've never heard this. Bo's a professional athlete of the tongue, so he can do that.
3: If you will. 704-570-1079. Because these are guys that imagine themselves as Foreigner, Journey, or Boston. You've got to name those imaginary rockers.
4: Now, I don't know. Is this one band or is it three bands?
9: This is one band.
4: One band does three
9: bands. One cover band covering three bands of songs.
3: Mm-hmm. And I'm guessing maybe some other 80s, 70s and 80s odds and ends thrown in there.
9: The guy who was the drummer for Journey. For Lynyrd Skynyrd. I was close.
12: So close.
9: The guy who was the drummer for Lynyrd Skynyrd is the lead singer of this cover band.
12: Similar bands.
3: That's right. So a Foreigner's Journey to Boston.
4: So we have the drummer from Skynyrd as the lead singer covering uh-huh. three other bands he was not part of. Uh-huh. Makes total sense uh-huh. now.
9: Yes.
3: And see, the lines are lighting up. You guys want to do this. Now, should I give an example?
9: Yes.
3: There's one in here that it's the hardest one on the list.
9: I think you should give an example. So we're naming fake bands from movies, basically.
3: Well, it could be TV shows, could be movies, could be, entertainment.
9: Oh my gosh, please tell me that the Hot Sunday is part of this from Saved by the Bell.
3: Not in today's batch.
9: Okay.
3: But that could be for tomorrow. But here's an example. I don't know if anybody would get this but me, but then I may be misjudging the room and misjudging the audience. Here's a fake one of the list.

0: Ah, this rocks so hard.
1: We take what we want. We do anything.
2: Oh, it's a Muppet Band.
3: Oh, my gosh.
2: Oh, it's a Muppet Band, though.
3: Nightmare Fuel.
0: Come on. They actually say the name. No respect. Speaking of Nightmare Fuel, Bernie. Our fish. Here it comes.
2: So is it the Nightmare Band?
0: It's the River Bottom Nightmare Band. From what, though, Beth? Come on.
2: The Muppets.
0: Yes, but which ones?
2: The Muppets Take Manhattan.
0: No.
2: The Muppets Go to Space.
0: No.
4: Muppets Vegas Vacation.
0: It's not Muppets. It's Jim Henson.
4: Oh.
2: Jim Henson Goes to Vegas.
0: Think HBO. Think the holiday season.
2: Oh, Fraggle Rock.
0: No.
4: Oh, wow.
0: Wait a minute.
5: Related, I don't like this game.
0: Well, related to Fraggle Rock in a way, but this was a holiday special on HBO by Jim Henson's Muppets.
2: So the Muppets Take HBO.
0: No one else? No one?
5: No.
0: Nobody's going to say Emmett Otter's Jug Band Christmas?
5: What?
0: Oh, come on. Come on.
2: Oh,
5: what are those words?
4: Never in a million years would I put any of those words in the same sentence.
0: You've never heard of Emmett Otter's Jug Band Christmas? Not
4: Absolutely.
0: Even Steve?
5: No.
0: Wait, turn the music down for a second. This is a very serious moment. Is no one in the WBT audience going to come to my defense on Emmett Otter?
4: Oh.
6: No.
4: I
6: hope
4: not.
5: Is the whole contest going to be like this?
0: We're about to find out.
2: This
0: might
2: be worse than our Yacht Rock contest.
0: Let's go to Robert on line number one. Hello, Robert.
2: Robert? I think Robert got scared.
0: Robert got scared by the Jug Band Christmas. Oh, he did.
4: Oh, yeah.
0: Wow.
2: He actually hung up. He said, I don't want to play.
5: I kind of agree with Robert.
4: Oh, gosh.
0: All right, let's go to Caroline. Caroline is waiting on line number two. Hi, Caroline.
7: Hi.
2: How are you?
7: Fantastic. How about you?
2: Oh, my gosh. That's a great answer. We're awesome, and we're excited to let someone play this contest.
0: Caroline, be serious. Have you ever heard of Emmett Otter's Jug Band Christmas?
7: Yes, I have.
0: Thank you. You win. No, that's all you had to do. No. Caroline. But you know what? Because you knew that, I'm only going to make you get one. Most people have to get two.
2: Ooh, Caroline, you're lucky.
0: All right. Caroline, here is the one, the imaginary rockers that you have to, and I mean, rocker is kind of a debatable word here, but you follow me. Here's the band that you have to name.
8: Hello world, here's a song that we're singing. Come on, get happy.
2: Okay, right, I love
0: come
2: it.
0: Come on, Caroline. Partridge Family is correct. Way to go. There you go, Caroline. And you win the tickets. You knew Emmett Otter. I'm giving you that one. So I'm going to put you on hold for Steve, and you're going to see A Foreigner's Journey to Boston.
7: I love it. Thank you so much.
0: Thank you for listening.
2: You're welcome, and have so much fun.
7: Okay, thank you.
0: All right.
5: That was a huge leap to the Partridge Family for my first one.
0: I told you I was going to give you the hardest one. I didn't think anybody would get it. But then again, I didn't think that nobody in the room would have ever heard of the right answer.
2: Well, that's true.
0: That
2: we did not.
0: That hurts my Muppet soul.
2: Well, there are some Emmett Otter people who are coming to your defense,
0: oh,
2: Bo.
0: Kermit. Thank you.
2: On our text line, who knew Emmett Otter and the Band of Jugs.
0: Thank you.
4: It's Elmo Steele and the Band of Things.
0: Was this on HBO or Cinemax?
2: What was this, Bo?
0: All right. We'll continue the contest. Name those imaginary rockers. 704-570-1079. You want to get in on round two of the contest to see A Foreigner's Journey to Boston? You can do it right now. Get in the queue. Right now, traffic in Boomer Von Cannon.
9: Hey, thank you, Bo. North Mecklenburg collision on the 485 has occurred on the inner loop. We're headed northbound at exit 21 Harris Boulevard, taking up the far left lane. So merge right if you're headed on the inner loop, 485, right next to exit 21 Harris Boulevard. Also, an incident reported northbound 85 near exit 41 Sugar Creek Road and North Charlotte disabled vehicle Oakdale Road near Peachtree Road. South Charlotte near Kenilworth Avenue. Bump up on Kenilworth at Moorhead Street. Some heavy delays at this busy intersection. Also, Westinghouse Boulevard, a collision near South Tryon at Brookford Street, and to the west on Moore's Chapel Loop near Wilkerson Boulevard. Boomer Von Cannon, WBT.
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9: Your WBT forecast today, hump day, Wednesday, May 20th, sunny, 94 this afternoon. Tonight, all clear, the overnight 68. Tomorrow, chance of afternoon showers and thunderstorms with a high 90. 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
19: That was a bunch known as the River Bottom Gang. And unfortunately, you're going to be seeing more of them, too. Because, like Ma and Emmett, they're all part of Emmett Otter's Jug Band Christmas.
0: Thank you, Kermit. Thank you, Kermit. Why don't you read that that text you just got into?
2: I do need to read this remarkable text from Kelly. Kelly just wrote in and said, good morning. I'm sending my thoughts and prayers to Jim. Your dad sounds like a wonderful man. I know he will be missed. And I cried laughing at the conversation about the beer. Jack is gone. Shut it down. Oh, my. Just too funny. And Bo, I love the Muppets. And I've never heard of that.
5: Thank you on both counts, Kelly. Because nobody else had either.
2: Kelly is a legend now in the on the WBT text line.
0: Yes, Kelly, thank you for not coming to my defense. But anyway.
2: But a lot of people did, Bo. Just to be fair, a lot of people did.
0: They did. And, you know, if we read all of those texts, we'd be into the next hour.
20: What's your name?

0: that's a name I've not heard in a long time.
1: Now tell them your name.
2: All right, contest continues. A Foreigner's Journey to Boston. 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Doors open at 7 o'clock, starts at 8 o'clock. Experience the magic of three legendary bands, Foreigner, Journey, and Boston, brought to life by a powerhouse tribute group. And so, we're asking you to name those fictitious rockers. All right? All right, let's go to Chris, who's been waiting patiently on line number three. Hi, Chris.
3: Hey, what's going on?
2: Not too much.
4: Hey, are you excited to play?
3: Yeah, absolutely.
2: Okay.
3: Driving down 77, I'm ready.
4: All right, Chris.
2: Now, Chris, I'm going to give you a little bit of a hint. When I said fictitious Muppet rockers, a lot of people would have thought of this.

0: Chris, can you picture that? Who that is?
1: Yeah, that's... Isn't that Animal or...
0: You're right.
1: No, I can't.
0: No, you can't. I'm going to give you that because that, of course, Animal, the drummer for Dr. Teeth and the Electric Mayhem.
2: Okay. I said, okay.
0: He's like, okay. Okay. All right. No. So that is the more. That's the more mainstream Muppet group.
2: Very, very giving of you.
0: Yeah, I know. All right. Okay. I'm gonna go a little more.
2: There was a puppet. You're right.
0: Muppet. Big difference, Jim. All right, Chris. You're halfway home. Let's go with number two, Bernie. Chris. These aren't rockers. This is a duo. But it's a fictitious music duo.

0: The Blues Brothers. Way to go. All right, Chris. It's more than a feeling. It's a win. I'll put you on hold for Sir Stephen of Anthony. All right. We got room for one more.
1: Yeah, we have another pair, right?
0: Yeah, we do. Jerry is on line number 4. Jerry. Hello, Jerry.
2: Jerry.
1: Jerry, are you there? Jerry gave up because he thought it was going to be another Muppet
0: band. Like, I'm done with the Muppets. All right, let's go to Fox on line 5. Fox, welcome to Good Morning BT.
3: Good morning, Bo and Beth. What a beautiful day.
0: Oh, you ain't Fox. Kidding, man. Even in Emmett Otter's jug band land, it's a beautiful day. All right, let's go. Let's see here. I'm going to go with number 9 for Fox. Here we go. Here is the fictitious rocking band to name.

0: Okay, that's about the most obvious one of all, is it not?
1: Is it really?
0: Yes.
1: Oh, my God, I must be lost.
0: Oh, the text line's going to go nuts now.
1: Is
0: not
1: it?
0: Doing me nuts. Yeah.
1: Yeah.
0: You're going to crank it up to 11, Fox.
2: Oh.
1: I don't know. I failed.
0: Okay. Fox, valiant effort.
1: Sorry. All right. I'm headed to the cardiologist today. Pray for me. Love you guys.
3: Oh, big Good prayers luck, for you, Fox.
0: All right. We'll be thinking about you, Fox. Thanks, man. All right. Well, we got 2 out of 3. We actually have several more pairs of tickets to give away to A Foreigner's Journey to Boston. Maybe you could be next if you know your Muppet trivia. I'm actually done with puppets and Muppets.
2: Oh, great.
3: I don't know that I've laughed that hard in my life when you're like, yes, it's a puppet. You get the answer. You won.
2: Just try to help move it along.
3: I know.
0: River Bottom Nightmare Band.
3: And what was it from? The Jugheads of the...
0: Emmett Otter's Jug Band Christmas. Jughead was in the Archies. Another fictitious
2: band.
0: Like
2: the Soggy Bottom Boys or something?
3: Yes! That's a good one, Jim. We can add that to the list. The Soggy Bottom Boys.
0: Yeah, because I don't have any more Muppets, so I got room.
3: Right.
0: All right.
2: Always have the Cars for Kids, too.
3: That is a band.
2: That's a band.
0: It is, and it's probably coming up. All right, 728 on WBT. We'll head to the news center now and rejoin Mark Garrison.
4: Some Gaston County parents are ready to fight. They are not happy that the school superintendent wants to shut down an elementary school in Cherryville.
5: Heather Holt is one of the people who formed the Cherryville Education Alliance. It's a response to Gaston County leaders saying they may close Beam Intermediate School to save money.
6: The kids didn't cause that problem. They didn't have anything to do with the financial mismanagement. All it's going to do is punish these children.
5: District officials say closing Beam would save more than $288,000 per year. But community members believe there are other ways the county can cut costs.
4: Caroline Boyer with Queen City News. Now, all of this falls in the lap of Gaston County School Superintendent Morgan Houchard, who has admitted in the past making bad money decisions with taxpayer dollars. And that prompted school board member Robbie Lovelace to say, don't blame the school board for the money issues.
7: And I want to tell you one darn thing. I'm tired of this board taking the blame for everything that happens in Gaston County schools.
4: So plenty of tension and money worries in the Gaston school system and questions about the superintendent's policies. The White House is gloating this morning, issuing a statement that said, do not doubt President Trump and his political power. And Trump flexed his muscle yesterday in Kentucky, asking Republicans to get rid of Congressman Thomas Massie, and they did. Instead, selecting Ed Gallarain, who will be more of a Trump yes man.
8: It was a David versus Goliath. I was the underdog. I want to thank the president. I want to thank the conservative Republicans from this district.
4: Trump despised Thomas Massie for voting against him, called him a scumbag. Massie's response after losing?
9: We need to bring this country together. There's too much of the uniparty in Washington, D.C.
4: Massie lost by 10 points. In Georgia, race for governor, 2 Republicans will have a runoff.
10: After finishing in first place, Lieutenant Governor Burt Jones says his sights are already set on next month's runoff.
11: Rest assured, I am looking forward to this next 3 weeks and campaigning around the state.
10: In his speech to supporters, Rick Jackson urged them to keep their momentum going to come out ahead on June 16th.
12: I don't need the establishment's permission. I cannot be bought. And I will not back down.
10: Jones and Jackson bested 6 other Republicans to advance to the runoff.
4: As reporter Jonathan O'Brien in Atlanta on the Democratic side, former Atlanta Mayor Keisha Lance Bottoms to be the candidate for governor. And in Alabama, Republican Senator Tommy Tuberville wins the primary to be the party's candidate for governor there.
13: I'm going to make everything we have better. Now, it's going to take a while, and I'm going to need a lot of help. A lot of you out there in this audience are going to be part of it. It's not a one-man show. It's not a one-person show. It's like football. You better have good people around you. And that's exactly what we've been trying to put together for the last 14 months.
4: Tuberville is a former football coach. He'll face off against Democrat Doug Jones in the general election in November in Alabama. The Senate has turned thumbs down on the war with Iran, passing a resolution to end the war unless Congress gives permission to keep it going. four Republicans join Democrats. Now, the vote really means nothing at this point. Senate has to vote on it one more time. Then it would have to be approved by the House. Coming up on 7:32 now, we're in the middle of the morning rush, and Boomer's not pulling his hair out, so it must not be too bad.
14: That's right. Not yet, anyway. The hair stays in place. Thank goodness. No hairy situations on 77 or 485. No, we do have an incident at 485. This is on I-485 on the Interloop near exit 21 Harris Boulevard. Incident taking up the left lane. So traffic getting by on the right. Two lanes are open to the right. Just a bit slow, though, as you make your way northbound or the Interloop 45 at exit 21. Also, incident reported on the Interloop at mile marker 55. That's after exit 54 Weddington Road. Collision West Charlotte Morris Chapel Loop near Wilkinson Boulevard. Also, watch for an incident. Medic responding to Yorkmont Road at Oak Lake Boulevard and Westinghouse Boulevard near South Tryon at Brookford Street. Boomer Von Cannon, WBT Traffic.
4: 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It's race week here in Charlotte, and the NASCAR Hall of Fame with some new names.
15: Funny how that all works hand in hand. The NASCAR Hall of Fame announcement for the new class includes Kevin Harvick, Jeff Burton, and Larry Phillips. Harvick won 60 cup races in his career and the 2014 championship as he reflects on his long career in NASCAR.
16: You start as a kid just going out and doing what you love to do for fun, and then it turns into what you do for a living, and then the next thing you know, you're in the middle of it for 30 years, from a NASCAR standpoint.
15: Jeff Burton, of course, from a big race family. Burton had 21 Cup Series victories, including a pair of Coca-Cola 600 wins. Knicks take game one of the Eastern Conference Finals over the Cavaliers in overtime, 115-104, as they rallied from 22 down in the fourth quarter. Jalen Brunson scores 38 points in the game. Dallas Mavericks fire coach Jason Kidd had a 500 record over five seasons, but reached the NBA Finals 2 years ago. Braves, the return of Ronald Acuna Jr. He scores three runs, and the Braves win 8-4 over the Marlins. Brewers over the Cubs 5-2. Nationals 9, Mets 6, highlighted by James Wood inside the park grand slam. Dodgers over the Padres 5-4. ACC baseball tournament at Truist Field yesterday. Duke over NC State 21-12. Blue Devils versus Virginia this morning among the four games. Notre Dame beats Clemson 5-4 in the SEC. Tennessee beats South Carolina 11-6. Jim Zoki, WBT Sports.
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4: We're still not sure.
18: Yesterday, second day of 90 plus. Today, probably getting the third. Tomorrow, maybe a fourth. Lots of sunshine, a few clouds today up near 90. Tomorrow, scattered showers and thunderstorms now become likely, especially in the afternoon. Still at or just above 90. Depends on what time it starts raining. Rain's a little earlier, not going to hit 90. And then on Friday, a few showers, maybe a thundershower in the afternoon. 80 degrees for the high. I'm meteorologist Ray Stidjik from the Weather Channel on Charlotte's FM News Talk 107.9 WBT.
4: 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It is sunny, 70 in Matthews and 71 uptown. 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We lead local. I'm Mark Garrison, WBT News.
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3: There goes Jim.
0: Jim bailed on us.
3: He's gone.
0: Primary night in parts of America last night, namely Kentucky, and of course Georgia and others, but Kentucky was the state many people on the outside looking in were concerned with, because what would happen with this, well, a referendum on the influence of President Trump in the case of District Number 4 there, and Thomas Massey and Ed Gowrain, the former Navy SEAL. And in the end, Gowrain will be the nominee to run in November. Fox's Madeline Rivera, a wrap-up of the night.
25: Kentucky Congressman Thomas Massey is one of the latest Trump critics to fall. Massey lost the GOP primary to Ed Gowrain, whom President Trump endorsed. Gowrain, a former Navy SEAL, says his priority and his focus is advancing President Trump's agenda.
26: I was only in this race really for about 15 weeks when you pull the holidays out. It was a David versus Goliath. I was the underdog. I want to thank the president. I want to thank the conservative Republicans from this district and my supporters and team, because it sends a message that we, the people, are going to stand up.
25: Massey has been a thorn in the president's side. He has repeatedly criticized and voted against parts of Trump's agenda, especially on the Middle East. Despite his loss last night, Massey indicates he has no regrets occasionally breaking with the president. Also in Kentucky, Congressman Andy Barr won the GOP Senate primary. He was backed by President Trump and is seen as the heavy favorite to replace outgoing Senator Mitch McConnell. Meantime, also in Georgia, the GOP race to succeed term-limited Governor Brian Kemp is heading to a runoff. Neither Lieutenant Governor Burt Jones and Rick Jackson claimed at least 50% of the vote in the Republican primary. Jones is backed by President Trump, and whoever wins will face off against former Atlanta Mayor Keisha Lance Bottoms, who won the Democratic primary last night. The GOP Senate primary in the Peach State is also heading towards a runoff. Representative Mike Collins placed first in Georgia's contest for Senate, but he fell short of 50% of the vote. And in Alabama, an easy win for Republican Senator Tommy Tuberville. He cruised to the GOP gubernatorial nomination last night. He will face Democratic Senator Doug Jones.
17: So Thomas Massie's time as a congressman will end for now, coming up in the fall. He does have another 6 months to be in office before the general election. So it's going to be interesting to see what version of Thomas Massie you get now.
3: Wow. That Washington is going to be so many sitting Congress people are deciding not to run. So many have been unseated. Several senators who are current senators have not been endorsed by the president. I mean, the next 6 months, we could see a little bit of chaos in Washington of people just saying, you know what, I am just going to speak my mind. And ultimately, and this is just me saying this, but I kind of wish they would just do that all the time. Stop spending all your time campaigning and licking boots. You know, instead, just spend time like being a conscientious server of the people. Be a representative of the people. Don't be a bootlicker.
17: So here is Thomas Massie last night, his concession speech.
1: Look, we ran a race that you can be proud of. You don't have to apologize to nobody tomorrow for anything you did. And we kept smiling the whole time. When I was called a moron at the prayer breakfast, I said, I'm glad I'm in his prayers. That would be my advice to you all. Don't dig in. Don't get mad. Don't even try to get even. Just stay on your course. Get our stuff done. Get the things you care about done. We weren't really running against Ed Gowron. We weren't running against Donald Trump. We were running for what we believe in. Listen, if you always vote with the president, if the legislative branch always votes with the president, we do have a king. If the legislative branch always votes whichever way the wind is blowing, then we have mob rule. But if the legislative branch and the representatives and the senators that serve with it always follow the Constitution, we have a republic.
17: That's Thomas Massie last night, his concession speech, and this one really was never close. I mean, you saw the early numbers, and he was well behind when they released the absentee ballots and the stuff that always comes out first, and then as the night progressed, ends up winning handily. Ed Gullrain, 54.88% to Thomas Massie's 45.12%. We'll hear from Gullrain coming up in a few minutes, and Brett Winterble will join us, as he always does on Wednesdays, get his thoughts on what happened last night in Kentucky and across parts of America, primary night in the country. Traffic check right now, Boomer Von Cannon.
14: Hey, thank you, Bo. Northwest Mecklenburg collision on the 485 inner loop or northbound at exit 21 Harris Boulevard, taking up the far left lane. And southeast Mecklenburg, 485 inner loop westbound after exit 54 Weddington Road. On I-77, headed southbound near Uptown, heavy delays, a collision reported at exit 10 Moorhead Street. Heavy backups on 77 south beginning at I-85. Northbound 77, you'll note the heavy traffic with an incident just past exit 88 Gold Hill Road. It's actually between exit 83 Sutton Road and exit 90 Carowinds. Northbound 77 is a parking lot this morning. Incident to the west, Yorkmont Road at Oak Lake Boulevard, Westinghouse Boulevard near South Tryon, Morris Chapel Loop near Wilkinson Boulevard. Boomer Von Cannon, WBT Traffic.
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14: Your WBT forecast today, hump day, Wednesday, May 20th, sunny, 94 this afternoon. Tonight, clear, the overnight 68, and tomorrow, showers and thunderstorms in the afternoon with a high 90. 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
0: All right, before we bring on the one and only Brett Winterble, let's go back to Kentucky last night and the winner in District number 4.
20: Now my focus is on advancing the president's and the party's agenda to put America first and Kentucky always. I want to keep this simple because, again, I speak fluent Kentucky. Because for the same reasons I joined in 1983 to serve our nation. Remember, I didn't join to be a Navy SEAL. I joined to make a difference. And being a Navy SEAL was the path to do that. Weren't no books or movies, never met one. I learned to swim in the Ohio River. That's ill-advised, but that's what I did on the farm. Would have got a whooping had I found out at the house where I did that. But for the same reason I entered as a Navy SEAL officer in 1983, because I had the audacity to think I could make a difference. And I did. I will serve this district, my party, and my nation with that same audacity to make a difference for them, their families, our district, our party, and our nation. God bless America. Thank y'all. Thank y'all for coming tonight. Thank y'all.
0: That's the winner last night in District number 4, Kentucky Congress. And, of course, Ed Galrain beats Thomas Massey. Brett Winterble, good morning to you, my friend. I got to know, did you think that the margin would be like this, and did you think it would go like this?
21: I really didn't think it would be that kind of a margin, but one of the things, once you start getting long in the tooth, right, because he's had, seven terms looking for an eighth? Yeah. And so in that consequence, you know, you start to, maybe people want to change things up, and gosh, this guy is so incredible, especially with the abilities that he's got. And I love seeing all of these vets coming into the Congress, the Senate. I think it's great. I think they bring a very different sort of perspective. And I think it's really cool.
3: It was pretty interesting to watch these margins come in. Like Bo was saying, I mean, he basically won by close to 10%, more than 10,000 votes. And if you think about that, I mean, just 2 years ago, Thomas Massey won that district easily with something like a 40% margin. So, I mean, look at the change in that in just a 2 year period.
21: Look, I haven't really spent a lot of time in Kentucky, but I would call that a whooping.
0: I think you're right. Now, let me ask you this.
21: Yeah.
0: It's going to be interesting to watch the profile of Thomas Massey between now and when he leaves office. Because now, I mean, we've seen this with Tom Tillis to agree in North Carolina. You're going to see it with some other, I mean, for example, Phil Berger was the Speaker of the President of the Senate, and now he's leaving office. We've seen what's happened there. You've got a number of Republicans in different places across the country that now are kind of in that lame duck status of serving out the rest of their term. And in some cases, you know, speaking in a way that maybe we haven't heard them before. What kind of profile do you think Thomas Massey adopts now, between now and the end of his term?
21: I really think he's just going to be the guy that he's been. I think he's one of those people who's, I don't think he's going to go like run over to Hakeem Jeffries or anything like that and hug him. I think he's going to just continue to do the work. He might be a higher profile person, you know, because at this stage of the game, what's he going to be? He could go and be an advisor, go out there, make some money, do things like that. But I don't get the sense that he's going to go out there and like really try to blow everything up. And so I think he'll just probably be how he's been the whole time. But one other thing I would say is, and let's be honest, right? Because Vince Coakley, very close with Mr. Massey. I think it behooves. Massey to make an appearance on his show. I mean, I think that should be the very first one, because I mean, nobody has supported him tougher, bigger, all that than Vince Coakley.
3: Yeah, I hope they do end up having an on-air conversation.
21: Yeah.
3: I would imagine that this has to be a tough morning for Thomas Massey. And if you really start thinking about the next few weeks, the next few months, I wonder if the next person is Lauren Boebert. And what does that end up looking like for her?
21: Well, they would probably go out and try to find another vet. I think she was a vet? I'm trying to think about that on the fly here. No, I don't think she was. But I think that they'll probably go get somebody to take her out. Look, we're in a really dangerous world today, and one of the problems is you can't have the Marjorie Taylor Greene back of the bus doing this, doing that, and everything else. There's a lot of serious things that we've got to deal with in a variety of different focuses, and I think we've got to be serious. We have got to have purposeful conversations and purposeful policy, and I think everybody's got to get right back to that same sort of thing.
0: Well, it's going to be fascinating to watch how everybody maneuvers after this, because Massey will obviously figure out what his profile is. President Trump has gotten quite a few wins in the last few days in races that didn't have his name in those races necessarily, but his influence. And so I'm sure we'll hear from the president today at some point. We will hear from you at 3 o'clock this afternoon on the Brett Winterble Show. What is coming up?
21: We'll be looking at the Iran situation, a couple other things, and I am going to also tell a very interesting story that I think people will enjoy. That's what I'm going to do.
3: No one tells a story better than Brett Winterble, so...
0: Does it involve golf carts or pickleball?
21: Neither. Well, okay. Let me tell you,
3: tease it for us. Give us a little sample.
21: It's a suburban topic. It's going to be suburbia topic.
0: Yes. It's golf cart and pickleball adjacent.
14: Crabgrass.
3: You know what? Brett Winterble, if you could do one for me, just it doesn't have to be today's rant.
21: What do you need? Yeah, what do you need?
3: Leaf blowers.
21: Oh.
3: The sound of leaf blowers at 7 a.m.

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1: The mayor with no pants may soon step down. Maybe. Good morning. Just before 8, I'm Mark Harrison talking about Mooresville Mayor Chris Kearney. He suggested this week that once the town adopts a new budget, he might resign.
2: What I now want to go back to is focus on my family. So that's going to be what makes that decision. And we can't really have that conversation until we first get a budget passed.
1: But the town board wants Kearney gone now for embarrassing the city of Mooresville. Kearney, of course, as we've told you, caught on video late one night in City Hall with a woman walking around with his pants off. He blamed it on drugs and booze. Well, again, Monday night at the meeting, the mayor bickered with Councilmember Dana Tucker, who said Kearney should go.
3: The board said we'd lost trust and confidence and asked you to resign. You defied that. It's a sad day when you point out people calling out the misbehavior as the problem.
1: Well, two employees who blew the whistle on the mayor's no-pants escapade have been fired. They're now suing the city. The city also facing a lawsuit from Channel 3 trying to get their hands on that video of the mayor walking around with no pants in City Hall. And that brings us to 8 o'clock. Go to the traffic center. Boomer's fully clothed and has a cup of coffee.
4: Yes, sir. Ready to roll. Yes,
1: sir. How's it looking out there?
4: Man, it's gotten busy here in the last little while. We have an incident southbound 77 near Uptown at exit 10 Moorhead Street. Heavy traffic southbound 77 beginning at exit 13 I-85. Incident near the state line northbound 77 after exit 88 Gold Hill Road. Also very heavy traffic northbound 77 from exit 83 Sutton Road up to exit 9. Carowinds Boulevard. It's a parking lot. 485 Interlooper northbound incident taking up the left lane at exit 21 Harris Boulevard. Also an incident on the Interlooper 485 after exit 54 Weddington Road. 485 Outer Loop now receiving word the lanes are blocked with a collision just occurred near exit 6 West Boulevard. You may want to go with Billy Graham Parkway as an alternate. 485 Interlooper have an incident near Matthews at exit 52 John Street. Boomer Von Cannon, WBT Traffic.
1: WBT News Time 8:01. Top local story this hour, Mecklenburg County Sheriff Gary McFadden. He says he will reopen Jail North. That's an old lockup near Sunset Road and I-77. The reason? The Uptown Jail is way overcrowded. 300 prisoners too many. Some sleeping on the floor.
5: We have approximately 288 people on the floor.
1: McFadden tells WBT that Jail North, a former juvenile lockup, will reopen to handle the overflow from Uptown. He says the federal government will pick up much of the tab because Jail North will house some federal prisoners, including some illegal immigrants.
5: We have a great working relationship with the federal government, with Homeland Security and ICE. I've had many conversations with federal authorities, and we have worked well together.
1: McFadden is hoping to open Jail North by August. Top national story is Bo and Beth chatting about a few minutes ago. Kentucky Republican Congressman Thomas Massie bites the dust. President Trump despised Massie, urged voters to pick another Republican in the primary yesterday, and they did. In his defeat, Massie talked about his efforts to make the Epstein files public.
6: We need basic decency. That's what the Epstein Files Transparency Act was all about. By the way, today is the six-month anniversary of the Epstein Files Transparency Act. We've taken out 24 CEOs, an ambassador, a prince, a prime minister, a minister of culture.
1: Massie was defeated by Republican Ed Gallrain. Trump also wants to get rid of Republican Senator John Cornyn of Texas. So yesterday, he endorsed Ken Paxton in that primary that is next week in Texas. Cabarrus County court fight. The former county manager is suing. Sean Newton was hired last March, then fired abruptly in August after a lot of disagreement on the county commission. So now Newton is suing to get his $290,000 in severance money. If you're traveling this holiday weekend, here's a little help to plan your trip.
7: 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Now, for the return trip home, experts say Sunday will be the day with the least amount of traffic, but Monday will be busy with the worst traffic expected between noon and 5 p.m. The best advice, if you're traveling on Monday, leave in those early morning

0: hours.
1: That's reporter Alex Perez. Gas prices high, of course. The average around Charlotte this morning, $4.21 a gallon. That's $1.32 higher than last Memorial Day. 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
2: How about 94 for the daytime high, which is one shy of the record of 95. Might even get there. Tonight, upper 60s, and then tomorrow the showers and thunderstorms do become likely, especially in the afternoon, still at 90 degrees. Then we'll back it off quite a bit on Friday as the 90-degree streak ends. A few showers, thunderstorms may only hit 80. Then Saturday through Monday, scattered afternoon showers and thunderstorms mainly. High temperatures will stay most likely in the low to mid-80s. From the Weather Channel, I'm meteorologist Ray Stajic on Charlotte's FM News Talk, 107.9 WBT.
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1: 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So Knicks, big night in the Eastern Conference Finals.
6: Big comeback, 22 points down in the fourth quarter, beat the Cavaliers 115-104, went to overtime in the NBA Eastern Conference Finals opener. Jalen Brunson, 38 points in the loss. Donovan Mitchell, 29 for Cleveland, talked about how they might bounce back in the series.
7: It's one game. We could have lost by 40. Still would have been 1-0. So just watch the film. We played, you know, pretty solid for three quarters or so. We'll make adjustments and go from there.
6: Dallas Mavericks fire coach Jason Kidd, with 4 years remaining on his contract, reached the NBA Finals 2 years ago. NASCAR Hall of Fame new class was announced yesterday with Kevin Harvick, Jeff Burton, and Larry Phillips. Baseball, the return of Ronald Acuna Jr. scored three runs in his return from a hamstring injury. Braves over the Marlins 8-4. Brewers beat the Cubs 5-2. James Wood, an inside the park grand slam for the Nationals over the Mets 9-6. Dodgers beat the Padres 5-4. ACC baseball tournament, day two at Truist Field. First up at Duke and Virginia at 9 a.m. this morning as the Blue Devils yesterday won 21-12 over NC State. Notre Dame beats Clemson 5-4, and in the SEC, Tennessee over South Carolina 11-6. Jim Zoki, WBT Sports.
1: 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We lead local. I'm Mark Garrison, WBT News.
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6: 7 minutes past 8 o'clock on this Wednesday, May 20th. Coming up next hour, on the heels of the NASCAR

0: Our Hall of Fame class being announced. Zoki was just talking about Harvick and Burton and Phillips. Next hour in studio, among our guests, the executive director of the NASCAR Hall of Fame, Winston Kelly. Talk about the NASCAR Hall of Fame inductions and some other very exciting things, but that's next hour. Got a different sport to talk about right now, and a big week for basketball in the Queen City. We talked about this a few months ago, but coming up at Bojangles Coliseum, just hours away now, Beth Troutman.
1: Hours away from the very first home game for our professional women's basketball team, the Crown. Basket! Can we just go ahead and say it?
0: Hang on. Let me find. Here we go. And scene. There we go.
2: This is another PA opportunity for you.
1: Yes. But I'm so excited that we have Paul Branicki here, who basically is the busiest guy in sports right now. I mean, works for the Bojangles Coliseum, so deals with the Checkers, now with the Crown. You have a sports tournament for, I think, high schoolers coming up today. So you are never, I guess there's no rest for the weary, but you're here basically to promote what is our very first home game for the Charlotte Crown.
3: Yeah, no, we're super excited. You know, like you said, there is a lot going on. There was a scenario in when we were going to do both the Charlotte Checkers hockey playoffs and the Charlotte Crown launch at the exact same time.
1: Wow.
3: Checker
0: Paul,
3: season.
0: Paul, what's the upshot? No.
3: Yeah. Well, it's one of those things where the checker season ended earlier than we wanted to, and you're bummed out. You know, that night you're mad. The next morning you're mad. And then by the afternoon you're like, hey, it's basketball season. We got a basketball game in a month. Let's go. So, you know, that's been our focus the last several weeks. And like, we're super excited, honestly. Like, the vibes around the team are great. It's been awesome getting to know the team, you know, the coaches, players. They're so excited to be here. A ton of energy. Like, it's a totally different vibe for us to be around, and we're just really excited for tomorrow.
2: What's the background of this happening in Charlotte and with the league that they're part of?
3: Yeah, so it's a brand new league. It's called the Upshot League, and it's four teams to start, and it's our ownership group, Zoyer Sports and Entertainment. They have not only our team, you know, the Checkers and the Crown, but they have all four teams and the league itself that they're managing. So what they've done is they put a team in each of their hockey buildings that they have, which is seamless because there's people that are already working for the hockey teams, mm-hmm. like myself, that are already in place, and now we're doing basketball. Already expanded to two more teams for next year in Nashville and Baltimore, which are not Zoyer markets now, so more of a traditional expansion focus. And I can tell you that you know, the people at Zoyer are very, very serious and very ambitious about this league growing and growing and growing fast. So we're excited to see that happen.
0: You've got Charlotte, you've got Jacksonville, you've got Greensboro and Savannah, and then the first game was this past weekend where they played Jacksonville and beat Jacksonville. That one was actually televised on WCCB, so I got to see a little bit of that. And great excitement in that arena, and like you say, the arena that they're going to call home is going to be an arena a lot of people know very well, the Bojangles Coliseum. And so, you know, final preps for the home opener coming up.
3: Yeah, so, you know, it's been, like you said, the first game was last Friday. I mean, that went really well for us. We won, you know, thankfully, and, you know, good to see that happen. And I think, you know, for us, really, it's about just transitioning from hockey to basketball. Like, a lot of our staff has never worked a basketball game before. We're kind of learning about how a lot it takes, but we're very excited about the preparations we have in place, and the response from the community has been fantastic. You know, folks like you having us on to talk about it has been great. You know, a lot of different groups are interested in coming out and making this a big first event. You know, we're going to have some former Charlotte Sting players from back in the WNBA era out to support us. So, you know, very, very excited for all that.
1: Well, let's actually talk about how the community has supported this. Home opener tomorrow. You are almost sold out. The game is almost sold out. You just have a handful of tickets left. How many people does that arena seat?
3: For hockey, it's about 8,200. I think for basketball, it'll probably be a little similar, maybe a bit more, just because we do have floor seats. We haven't figured out a way to do floor seats or ice seats for hockey yet. That might be more dangerous than basketball. But
2: really brings you into the action.
3: Right, yeah. I have some old hockey photos from the 1950s where they tried that, and it looked quite dangerous. But the basketball, obviously, it's a little bit of a different setup, so we'll see how that goes.
1: So more than 8,000 people ready to see the Charlotte Crown play tomorrow night.
3: Yeah, you know, like we've been talking about, just very, very thankful for the community response and everybody's interest in the product.
2: Great. Every year, women's basketball in general as a sport seems to take on more interest with fans and families and so forth. Where are the players drawn from mostly? Where do you get them from?
3: Yeah, so the our top players are players that you would know if you're a college basketball fan in this area, like Deja Kelly from UNC a couple years ago was our star player on Friday for our win. We have Reagan Richardson, who played at Duke. You know, these are all conference players. Mm-hmm. And kind of the whole sort of point and mission of this league is that WNBA roster is very hard to make. You know, there's a lot of first round picks in the WNBA that don't play in the WNBA. And the kind of path for those ladies now has been to go overseas somewhere. Yeah. And overseas basketball, there's so many different countries, so many different leagues. I think it's just kind of like it's hard to sort of find a spot, you know, that makes sense, especially if you don't want to go overseas necessarily, mm-hmm. but you have to for your professional career. So what we're seeing a lot of is players who were, you know, stars in college who, you know, had to play the last year or two overseas, and now they have this opportunity to play at home. You know, I mentioned the UNC and the Duke alums. You know, we have a lot of other Charlotte, North Carolina ties, you know, people that are playing at home. And, you know, I think for them, you know, talking to them and seeing their appreciation of this opportunity has been super rewarding.
0: We're talking to Paul Branicki with the Charlotte Checkers, and now the Charlotte Crown, which has played their first game and will play their home opener coming up in just a little bit this week. We'll continue the conversation here, but got to stop for a second, talk about traffic and Boomer Von Cannon. Hey,
4: thank you, Bo and Beth. A busy Wednesday morning underway on the interstates. I-485 Interloop northbound at exit 21 Harris Boulevard. Incident taking up the far left lane. On the 485 outer loop near the airport, all lanes are blocked. The southbound outer loop at exit 6 West Boulevard. May want to consider Billy Graham Parkway as an alternate. Have a collision on the inner loop of 485, that's westbound after exit 54 Weddington Road, and on the 485 inner loop at exit 52 John Street. I-77 southbound incident at exit 10 Moorhead Street. Northbound 77 at exit 85 in Fort Mill, that's Highway 160, the left lane blocked here. Very heavy traffic northbound 77, making your way from Sutton Road, exit 83, up to the state line and pass up toward Westinghouse Boulevard. Very congested this morning. Boomer Von Cannon, WBT Traffic.
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4: Your WBT forecast today, Wednesday, May 20th, sunny, 94 this afternoon. Tonight, clear, the overnight 68, and tomorrow, showers and thunderstorms with a high 90. 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

0: Their season is underway. Their first ever home game is coming up at Bojangles Coliseum. We have Paul Branicki with the Charlotte Checkers and the Charlotte Crown in studio with us this morning. Just a great time to be part of the Charlotte sports scene.
1: I just want to say he has your new title now because so many amazing sports are here in the Charlotte area. You are the Senior Vice President of Zoyer Sports Charlotte.
2: That's right.
1: Kind of the new fun title because you're overseeing so many sports there at the Bojangles Coliseum.
2: Yeah, no, the coolest thing is, since we joined the Zoyer Sports family a couple years ago, I mean, they have, I think, 20-ish teams in the portfolio now, and they're wanting to grow very aggressively. So, you know, we're getting a chance to do not only hockey, which I came up from even before, like I really got into the Checkers, and then a little bit of baseball over with the Gastonia Ghost Peppers, and now some basketball with the Charlotte Crown.
0: So when you run a franchise like the Charlotte Knights or the Charlotte Checkers or the now the Charlotte Crown, you know, it's the game and it's the players, but it's the experience for families to come out, and especially the summertime season that you have here. And I was just looking over the website a minute ago and looking at all the different theme nights that you have. And so if people, you know, kids are about to be out of school and people are going to be looking for family activities, this is something that people should get on their calendar right now.
2: Yeah, for sure. I mean, that's the whole kind of minor league sports experience. And, you know, we do that with the Checkers all the time where it's not, it's a good thing and a bad thing where people aren't necessarily as invested in the wins and losses as they might be for a Panthers or a Hornets or anything like that. But it's about coming out and having fun and can this be affordable for my family? And that's something we really pride ourselves on. And, you know, the biggest compliment I get if I'm wearing a Checkers logo around town is like, oh, like the Checkers are fun.
1: Yes.
2: You know, it's like, it's not always like, oh, they're a good team, they're a bad team. It's just like, man, I went to a Checkers game and I had a blast.
3: Great pretzels, too.
2: Pretzels as well, yes.
1: Oh, the pretzels are next level.
2: Yeah, so I'm not on the ice, I'm not on the court, but I can't control that aspect of it, so that's what we try to do.
4: I didn't want a pretzel till you said pretzels, and now I want a pretzel because I can't have a pretzel. Does that make sense?
1: Makes perfect sense.
4: Yeah. It's a bad memory, obviously, the way the season wrapped up, but to tell folks who didn't, you know, follow the hockey so much, you win the first of the best of three playoff games, 8-1.
2: Yeah.
4: And then tell them what happens after that, because the ending of the season was so awful because you guys had such a great team. It was such a dramatic, unlucky ending to your season.
2: Yeah, right. So the American League playoff format's a little wacky, but we had a best of three series all at home. We were the favorite team. We won the first game 8-1. You know, it looks like we're going to the finals again. And I think maybe, and our coaches even alluded to this, that winning 8-1 might have been the worst thing that could have happened. You know, maybe a 3-1 win would have been better, just because I think maybe took our foot off the gas a little bit in the second game, and then you leave it up to a toss-up in game three. Went to overtime. We lose on a horrible bounce. It goes off the goalpost, off our goalie's back, rolls in, season's over.
1: Oh,
2: so, yeah, that was tough. But, you know, again, like that night, terrible. That morning, terrible. Next afternoon, basketball season. So we got that now. We didn't
4: have
2: that.
4: Got to make
2: before.
4: The pretzels
1: yeah.
4: again.
1: Yeah.
4: Back to work.
1: So now you got to get ready for. So what can you got to get ready for this game tomorrow night? What can fans expect? Because like you said, the Checkers games are fun, and you all are responsible for these games too. I'm imagining they're going to be a lot of fun. There are a couple of tickets left for people who might want to take their families out for this very first game for the Charlotte Crown, very first home game for the Charlotte Crown. What can people expect this experience to feel like?
2: Yeah, we're very aware of the fact that we want this to be a great first impression.
1: Yeah.
2: So, you know, we're pulling out a lot of stops to make it a good experience. We have a fan fest outside of the Coliseum that starts at 5:30. That's going to have, music, drinks, a lot of interactive games for people to enjoy for about an hour until doors open at 6 p.m. Looks like the weather is going to hold up for that. You guys may know more than me. It looked bad for a little bit, but it looked better yesterday. So we're hoping for good news on that. And if not, we'll move a lot of those activities inside. But, you know, we got the lights, we got smoke, we got all sorts of festivities and celebrity appearances and things like that. So it'll be a lot of fun.
0: Well, you know, Beth has had the opportunity to work with the Carolina Ascent over the last couple of years, a female soccer league that has had great success. And you know, you were talking about what it is to have a team. Minor league sports are a different animal than major league sports. But you go to a Charlotte Knights game, you're looking at a lot of these guys that are trying to either graduate to the majors or maybe they're back down doing a rehab stint. But when you have, a league like the Carolina Ascent or now the Charlotte Crown, you know, this, and we've talked to some of the players for the Ascent, where this may be an opportunity that 5 or 6 years ago they didn't realize they were going to have. But now this league is created, and you've got an area for some of these athletes to be in that may not be able to make the NBA or the WNBA, but they can actually carve out a career here. And I think that lends it itself for some of these athletes to get more of an attachment to the franchises than you might if you're in like a, you know, a minor league baseball team or so.
2: Yeah, and I think, you know, again, we do have a lot of local people and a lot of people who are used to our market. They have friends and family coming to the game, so I think they're all super excited to be here. But you know, I think there will be at some point also probably a developmental aspect to this.
0: Mm-hmm.
2: You know, we have some players who have been in the WNBA. A.D. Durr is one of our players. They were the second overall pick in the WNBA in the last like 7-8 years or so. So we have a little bit of that too. And, you know, I'm sure if you ask some of our higher profile players now, you know, the goal is still get to the WNBA.
0: Right.
2: And there will be that opportunity for them. And quite honestly, I think there'll be a lot more eyeballs on them here than there may be overseas, you know, from a scouting standpoint. So, you know, I think that's something as this league continues to expand, you know, maybe it is a G League. Maybe it is something along those lines where, you know, I know on the hockey side with the Checkers, one of the favorite things for our season ticket holders and people that are really engaged in the players is, hey, I saw this guy when he was just starting, you know, and now he's winning Stanley Cups with the Florida Panthers. Mm-hmm. You know, like our fans love that. And I think there's probably going to be an opportunity for that here as well.
4: Well, we talk about opportunities for players and so forth, but for fans too, not everyone has the ability or the affordability to go to an NFL game or an NBA game. Your price point for something like the Checkers and now the Crown, you know, really is affordable for a lot of families too.
2: Yeah, and I've got a family of five. I've got three kids. I mean, I work in sports, but I also am interested in buying sports tickets to other teams at sometimes. And I'm very aware of how big of an advantage that is. You know, so, it's a more accessible way to get in and enjoy yourself than maybe some other opportunities are.
0: So tomorrow night's inaugural game is in Charlotte. And, you know, how often do you get to be able to say that you're at the very first game, home game, for a team's franchise? I mean, people still to this day talk about what it was like to be at what is now gone, but the new Charlotte Coliseum back in the 80s for the first night of the Charlotte Hornets being mm-hmm. in existence. And, you know, like I said, Beth was there for the first night of the Carolina Ascent, and Zoke was there for the first day of the Carolina Panthers. Not only do you get one chance to make a first impression, you get one chance to be there for the very first game, home game for the team. So yeah. This is a cool thing going on tomorrow night.
2: And I didn't feel that way myself on the kind of operations side, right? Like, I've never done this before, and the biggest sort of memories I have, even though I wasn't there for the first ever Checkers game because that happened in the 1950s, I was there for moving back to the Coliseum, you know, in 2015, like that first game. I remember what that was like.
1: Yeah.
2: You know, the Calder Cup Finals and Calder Cup Championships, like those are the big things that you remember from a career aspect as well. So we just could not be more excited for tomorrow.
1: Well, we're excited for you.
0: We're going to get a text here in a few minutes. Someone will say, I was at the first Charlotte Checkers game.
2: Oh, they're out there.
0: Somebody listening.
2: They're out there.
1: Yeah. Oh, yeah.
0: I've been there. So, well, look, Paul, it's good to see you as always. Stay in touch and let us know what we can do to help get the word out.
2: Yeah, I appreciate that. Thanks for having me on.
1: Yeah.
0: And again, it's crownupshot.com is where you go to get more information about everything with Charlotte's newest sports franchise, the Charlotte Crown. First game was this past weekend in Jacksonville. First home game is tomorrow night at the Bowplex. Traffic is coming up. Right now we head to the news center and Mark Garrison.
3: Politicians working late. Early this morning, the South Carolina House approving new voting maps for congressional elections that are coming up. Now, the map would likely get rid of Democrat Congressman James Clyburn by filling his district with more Republican voters. And as part of that, the new map also moves voters in Fort Mill into a different district. So a lot of changes. The map now goes to the South Carolina Senate. President Trump urging the state to make the changes. And President Trump got his way in Kentucky yesterday. Trump urged voters there to dump Republican Congressman Thomas Massie, and they did. Massie still disagrees with the president on Iran and other issues.
5: If you always vote with the president, if the legislative branch always votes with the president, we do have a king.
3: Kentucky Republicans, however, picked the president's man, Ed Gallrain.
6: Standing in front of you here tonight as the Republican nominee for Kentucky Congressional District 4.
7: The President Trump backed Navy SEAL veteran winning the district's GOP primary, defeating incumbent Representative Thomas Massie.
8: I got 7 months left in Congress.
7: Massie, who has served in Congress since 2012, reacting to the loss, telling supporters they ran a race they can be proud of.
3: This reporter, Kristen Goodwin, Trump also wants to get rid of another Republican, Senator John Cornyn of Texas. So yesterday, he endorsed Ken Paxton in that primary. Paxton glad to get the thumbs up from Trump.
9: I think he's the most significant endorsement in at least my lifetime. If you get his endorsement, it's better than it's the gold standard.
3: The Texas primary is next week. Ebola. worries about it coming to the U.S. The death toll from the outbreak of Ebola in Uganda and Congo now 140 people. And people from the Congo are coming to the U.S. for soccer.
10: The health crisis comes as Congo prepares for its first World Cup appearance in 52 years. The team and its fans will stay in Houston, where Chancellor Nkaloa is a Congolese organizer.
11: It's an opportunity for us to show our culture, to show our strength, and also to show people where we came from.
10: Congo is to face Portugal in World Cup play in Houston on June 17th.
3: That's reporter Jim Ryan. The CDC plans to screen people coming to Houston from the Congo and monitor anyone who might have any symptoms. They were robbed. That's what a lot of people across America are saying about a Charlotte high school, Mallard Creek High. They lost a state championship thanks to a questionable call by one of the judges.
12: This is from video that's been viewed more than 10 million times across the country. Charlotte's Nyan Brown cheered, crossing the finish line in a relay race that gave Mallard Creek the state track title. But the title quickly taken away because Brown simply held up five fingers to celebrate the school's fifth straight title. An official nearby called that taunting, unsportsmanlike.
13: Once I saw the official threw the flag up, couldn't believe I was in disbelief.
12: Mallard Creek coach Samuel Willoughby tells Channel 9.
13: He never did anything to suggest that he was showing up another individual.
3: So it's not over yet. Mallard Creek is appealing that decision to a committee appointed by the state school superintendent. Coming up on 8:33, check the roads. How do we look, Boomer?
14: It's a hot mess this morning, uh-oh, Mark. A mess there with 485 outer loop. Lanes are shut down southbound 485 between exit 6 West Boulevard and exit 4 Steel Creek Road. May want to go with Billy Graham Parkway as an alternate. Very heavy traffic in West Mecklenburg due to this lane closures on the outer loop. Incident also 485 northbound inner loop at exit 21 Harris Boulevard. That's taken up the far left lane near Matthews. The 485 inner loop at exit 52 John Street, South Charlotte, heavy backups. Northbound 77 to collision near exit 3 Arrowwood Road, and it's a crawl from Carowinds up to Uptown this morning. Incident northbound 77 at Highway 160, exit 85, that's taken up the left lane near Uptown. Southbound 77 near exit 10 Moorhead Street. Boomer Von Kennen, WBT Traffic.
3: 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Some names we know going into the NASCAR Hall of Fame.
4: Yeah, we'll be talking more about that coming up in the 9 o'clock hour, but a little spoiler alert, NASCAR Hall of Fame announcement for Kevin Harvick, Jeff Burton, Larry Phillips, the new class. Harvick winning 60 Cup Series races and the 2014 championship. Burton had 21 Cup Series victories, including a pair of Coca-Cola 600 wins.
15: Being in this hall with people that I have just a ridiculous amount of respect for, without Richard Petty, without Bobby Allison, I had no opportunity to be here.
4: NBA playoffs, Knicks over the Cavaliers in overtime, 115-104 to open the Eastern Conference Finals. New York rallied from 22 down in the fourth quarter. Jalen Brunson scored 38 points in the game. Dallas Mavericks part ways with coach Jason Kidd after five seasons, 500 record overall, but reached the NBA Finals 2 years ago. ACC baseball tournament getting underway in a few minutes with the first of four games today. Duke and Virginia after the Blue Devils won yesterday, 21-12 over NC State at Truist Field. Notre Dame beat Clemson last night, 5-4 in the SEC. It was Tennessee over South Carolina, 11-6. Braves win 8-4 over the Marlins. Had Ronald Acuna Jr. back. He scored three runs. Brewers over the Cubs 5-2. And James Wood an inside the park grand slam. Nationals beat the Mets 9-6. Jim Zocchi, WBT Sports.
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17: Yesterday, second day of 90-plus. Today, probably getting the third. Tomorrow, maybe a fourth. Lots of sunshine, a few clouds today up near 90. Tomorrow, scattered showers and thunderstorms now become likely, especially in the afternoon. Still at or just above 90. Depends on what time it starts raining. Rains a little earlier, not going to hit 90. And then on Friday, a few showers, maybe a thundershower in the afternoon. 80 degrees for the high. I'm meteorologist Ray Stidjik from the Weather Channel on Charlotte's FM News Talk 107.9 WBT.
3: Sunshine aplenty. 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We lead local. I'm Mark Garrison, WBT News.
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3: 8:39 on WBT. It is Wednesday, May 20th, the morning after a handful of primaries across America, including Kentucky. That's the one that most of the national attention was on, wondering what would happen to Thomas Massie.
24: If you're not tired of politics, if you're not jaded, if you're not cynical, and so many people are, you know, the people that... You know, want somebody that'll go along to get along. I've never heard of that strategy, but that seems to be what the voters want. That's what's been promised to them, but not to young voters. I mean, we stirred up something. There is a yearning in this country for somebody who will vote for principles over party.
0: Last night in Kentucky, District Number 4, it was the race between Ed Gallrain, former Navy SEAL and Trump-endorsed candidate, newcomer to the political field, and, of course, the longtime congressman dating all the way back to 2012. It was Thomas Massie. And the Massie era in Kentucky, for now, is over. And Massie really was out of this thing from the start as far as the numbers coming in last night, and ultimately almost has a 10-point margin between the Victor and Massie. So let's bring on from Winthrop University. We talk to him every Wednesday, longtime political scientist there and making sense of all things in the political realm. Dr. Scott Huffman, welcome back to the show.
1: It's good to be with you, and nobody can make sense of all this, but we can chat about it.
0: Well, okay, so two things. For starters, did you think Massie was going to win? And if so, what margin did you believe versus what we saw?
1: No, you know, Trump is still the head of this party, and the only way you can kind of succeed in the party right now is to be in line and have been in line with Trump. So, you know, that's where his successes have been. Gallrain has said, I'll do whatever Trump says when I get there, which doesn't say a lot for how the 4th District's going to be represented. But the strong conservative Republicans who showed up in this election, they're going to be happy about that. And a 10-point loss is a big deal. But here's the question, and I think Massie was raising it. Okay, you've got these super strong Trump supporters who are, you know, mainly destined for the most part to win in a Republican primary, but how are they going to fare in the general election? And, you know, we'll see how all the redistricting impacts that, but with Trump's approval rating and the economy, only 3 presidents have gained seats in the 20th and 21st century. And that was Roosevelt in 34, Bill Clinton in 98, and after 9/11, George Bush in 2002. So we'll see how this plays out in the general, but Trump still rules this party.
22: We were about an hour ago talking with Brett Winterbull about this race. And what do you think, or what do you see Massie doing over the next, 6 months while he's still in office before the 2026 election actually happens, because now he's technically a lame duck? Do you see him speaking out more? Do you see the Epstein files becoming more of a conversation coming from him? Do you see him going against the president even more over the next 6 months? Or do you think that he just kind of falls back into the shadows a little bit, or falls, away from the spotlight?
1: There is, nothing in this for him to fall back in line with Trump. He's not going to get back in Trump's good graces. And if he has been concerned about what Trump's doing, if he's wanted to stop that, there's a good chance he'll be unleashed. Now, that could raise a question about his party back home. They might try and censure him. They'll do a lot, but that wouldn't really matter. So Massie kind of has a free rein right now. I'd say he'll be sort of looking at where he can focus his attention. But again, there is no benefit for him to try and get back in Trump's good graces. It won't make a difference.
0: We're talking to Dr. Scott Huffman, Winthrop University, about the primary elections in parts of the country last night. There are other races to speak of as well, and other headlines, which we'll get to, as we always do on Wednesday morning. Traffic check first, though. Here's Boomer Von Cannon.
14: Hey, thank you, Bo. Now in West Mecklenburg, I have a couple of lanes have reopened on I-485, the outer loop. The right 2 lanes remain blocked, but we at least had a couple of lanes open right before exit 4 Steel Creek Road. Heavy delays on 45 making your way along the outer loop. And then on the inner loop of 45, have an incident on the exit 21 ramp to Harris Boulevard. That's taking up the left lane on the ramp. Near Matthews, the collision, 485 inner loop at exit 52 John Street to the I-77, northbound 77 near exit 3 Arrowwood Road, and delays near Fort Mill, northbound 77. The collision near exit 85 Highway 160 has taken up the far left lane. And I have an incident on Brookshire Boulevard near Hovis Road. This has occurred at Salem Church Road. Also, an incident on Billy Graham Parkway at Tivola Road. Boomer Von Cannon, WBT Traffic.
22: Do you wear a hearing aid? If you answered that question with a yes, but you are still struggling with some sounds, some conversations, some settings, maybe even volume control, I know it can be incredibly frustrating, but listen, it's really common. 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
14: Your WBT forecast today, Wednesday, May 20th, sunny, 94 this afternoon. Tonight, clear, the overnight 68. Tomorrow, chance of showers and thunderstorms in the afternoon with a high 90. 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
0: All right, 9 in front of 9 on WBT. Bo and Beth here talking to Dr. Scott Huffman from Winthrop University. The morning after election night in parts of America, including Kentucky.
12: Look, we ran a race that you can be proud of. You have to apologize to nobody tomorrow for anything you did. And we kept smiling the whole time. When I was called a moron at the prayer breakfast, I said, I'm glad I'm in his prayers.
0: That's Thomas Massie talking about the defeat of almost 10 points to Ed Gallrain.
13: Now my focus is on advancing the president's and the party's agenda to put America first and Kentucky always.
0: And the actual margin, 54.9% to 45.1% last night in Kentucky's 4th District. So back to Dr. Huffman here, and I'm one more thing on this race last night. Now, it puts Thomas Massie in this category that we see several other Republicans in. Phil Berger in North Carolina, a guy who was president of the Senate, the most powerful guy in the North Carolina Senate. Now he's, serving out the last few months of his term after being defeated in a surprise victory by Sam Page. You also have Tom Tillis, who's in this category, and also Bill Cassidy over the weekend. And so you have these candidates, these Republicans that are in this category of having served for a long time and, you know, become institutions in their own right and in their area of influence. And now they're about to serve it out. And so it's an interesting category. Not the first time we've ever seen this in politics, but the first time in a while we've seen this many of them. In this particular case, it happens to be Republicans that are going to have, basically, here's my message as I head out the door, Dr. Huffman.
1: Yeah, and again, as we said before, they're unshackled. It'll be interesting to see what Berger does. I mean, he was supported by Trump. However, it's the state politics, but he was arguably the most powerful person in state politics. How, what impact does he want to leave? And one of the possibilities is trying to take even more power from the governor. And, North Carolina had what we call a weak governor system anyway. And they've taken more powers away, especially appointment powers, I think, that matter the most. Will he want to shore up the party? Will he want to be defiant? And, of course, as you mentioned, Tom Tillis is now unshackled as well. So, we have a lot of people going out the door that Trump opposed because they spoke out against Trump, and now they're free to do it essentially without consequences because the consequences have already happened, but they've still got these months in power.
15: I want to switch gears to a story we haven't talked about much this morning, but the lawsuit that the Trump administration or that President Trump had against the IRS, a multi-billion dollar lawsuit over the leaks of or the alleged leaks of his taxes. Well, now the Department of Justice has a new settlement with the IRS. And in the terms of the settlement, the IRS is banned or basically barred from investigating President Trump or his family members for past tax issues. What do you make of this settlement? The fact that the lawsuit happened in the first place from, you know, the executive of the government to a part of the government that he oversees. And then this settlement that really gives not only Trump, but his family a lot of leeway.
1: Yeah, this is kind of bonkers. Trump's in China, that wasn't a big win for him, but the primary's big win, and this was a huge win. It's quite possibly not legal. It would be completely scrapped if a Democrat wins the presidency. But this blanket immunity, we know Trump has devalued his properties and said that about taxes and overvalued them when getting bank loans. So we know there's all these types of things. Any leak should have been prosecuted, but blanket immunity for his entire family, essentially forever, if you know the Republicans hold on. This truly is unprecedented. The fact that it is an agency that is under him, however, it's supposed to be one of the most independent agencies. Yeah, this was, we knew that something was going to happen to end the investigations into Trump. But this was truly overwhelming. I did not expect it to be this big of a bombshell. I did expect there to be some type of settlement, but not like this.
0: Dr. Scott Huffman joins us every week here on Good Morning BT, longtime political science professor at Winthrop and the director of the Center for Public Opinion and Policy Research. Thanks as always. Hope you have a great week.
1: Oh, y'all as well.
0: Off he goes. And when we come back, on the heels of the big announcement yesterday about the latest inductees into the NASCAR Hall of Fame, that would be Kevin Harvick, Jeff Burton, and Phillips, that's the third one there, Winston Kelly, who is the executive director of the NASCAR Hall of Fame, going to be in studio with us.
15: And it's all in just in time for race week. I mean, we'll be broadcasting from the Speedway on Friday.
0: Yeah, and we'll talk more about that coming up, and much more this next hour. Larry Phillips. I was looking for his first name. Larry Phillips.
15: I was going to correct you and I tell you all, but I was going to let you find it.
0: Got to let me do my thing.
4: A good work wife.
15: Yeah. Just really am.
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15: Just let him hang himself.
4: Yeah.
0: Are you guys done yet? Okay, thank you.
16: 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Boogity, boogity, boogity. Let's go racing, boys.
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3: Sheriff McFadden planning to open a new jail. Good morning. Just before 9, I'm Mark Garrison. With crime surging, more and more people locked up for longer periods, the Mecklenburg County Jail uptown is bursting at the seams. 300 prisoners over capacity. Gary McFadden, the sheriff, says he's got prisoners sleeping on cots anywhere he can find a little corner.
19: We have approximately 288 people on the floor.
3: McFadden tells WBT that Jail North, a former juvenile lockup, will reopen to handle the overflow from uptown. He says the federal government will pick up much of the tab because Jail North will house some federal prisoners, including some illegal immigrants.
19: We have a great working relationship with the federal government, with Homeland Security and ICE. I've had many conversations with federal authorities

0: $63,000 to $68,000 a year. 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
1: And it's been tough finding prison guards. McFadden hoping to open jail north in August. That brings us 9 o'clock, top of the hour, and we still got a mess in west on the west side, Boomer.
2: Well, we sure do, Mark. Mm. This is on I-485, the southbound or outer loop. Lanes are shut down, beginning at exit 6 West Boulevard on down to exit 4 Steel Creek Road. The outer loop lanes are shut down. Steel Creek Road is your main alternate here, but it's jam-packed. You may even want to go all the way out to Billy Graham Parkway and scoot down I-77 to get around this situation. Again, that's the outer loop of 45 closed as you make your way past exit 6 West Boulevard. Incident near Matthews 485 interloop at exit 52 John Street, taking up the left lane. Have a collision to the northwest, Brookshire Boulevard near Hovis Road, and near the airport, Billy Graham Parkway at Tyvola Road. Boomer Von Cannon, WBT traffic.
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1: Gaston County parents are ready to fight. They are not happy that the school superintendent wants to shut down a popular elementary school in Cherryville.
4: Heather Holt is one of the people who formed the Cherryville Education Alliance. It's a response to Gaston County leaders saying they may close Beam Intermediate School to save money.
5: The kids didn't cause that problem. They didn't have anything to do with the financial mismanagement. All it's going to do is punish these children.
4: District officials say closing Beam would save more than $288,000 per year. But community members believe there are other ways the county can cut costs.
1: Caroline Boyer with the Queen City News. All of this falls in the lap of Gaston School Superintendent Morgan Huchard, who has admitted making bad money decisions in the past with taxpayer dollars. And that prompted school board member Robbie Lovelace this week to say, hey, don't blame the school board for money issues.
6: And I want to tell you one darn thing. I'm tired of this board taking the blame for everything that happens in Gaston County schools.
1: So plenty of tension and money worries in the Gaston school system and questions about the superintendent's spending policies. We've heard this story before. People get on the internet and get brainwashed following crazy theories. Well, cops now say that's the case with those two teens who opened fire this week at a mosque in San Diego. They apparently got fired up on the web.
7: Police identify the teenage gunmen as 17-year-old Kane Clark and an 18-year-old accomplice. They believe they were radicalized online before carrying out the shooting at the Islamic Center of San Diego. Authorities say the teenage suspects drove off after the shooting and then turned the guns on themselves. Their bodies were found in a BMW nearby. Officers also say they found hateful writings in that vehicle. Police say the guns used were registered to one of the suspect's parents, and authorities also say they have not ruled out the possibility of charging those parents.
1: That's reporter Christina Coleman. The White House is gloating this morning, issuing a statement that says, "Do not doubt President Trump and his political power." Well, Trump flexed some of that power in Kentucky yesterday, asking Republicans to get rid of Congressman Thomas Massie, and they did. Instead, selecting Ed Gallarain, he'll be more of a Trump yes man.
8: It was a David versus Goliath. I was the underdog. I want to thank the president. I want to thank the conservative Republicans from this district.
1: Gallarain on his victory. Trump despised Thomas Massie for voting against him, called him a scumbag. Massie's response after losing.
9: We need to bring this country together. There's too much of the uniparty in Washington, D.C.
1: Massie lost by 10 points. In Alabama, Republican Senator Tommy Tuberville won the primary to be the party's candidate for governor. And in Mooresville, water restrictions are starting today. They're joining other nearby towns to put limits on lawn water. Now, 9:03 weather brought to you by Window Nation. Today is going to feel like
10: summertime, summertime, summertime.
1: Oh, yeah. Hot day ahead. How hot, Ray?
11: How about 94 for the daytime high, which is one shy of the record of 95. Might even get there. Tonight, upper 60s. And then tomorrow, the showers and thunderstorms do become likely, especially in the afternoon. Still at 90 degrees. Then we'll back it off quite a bit on Friday as the 90-degree streak ends. A few showers, thunderstorms.

0: may only hit 80. Then Saturday through Monday, scattered afternoon showers, thunderstorms mainly. High temperatures will stay most likely in the low to mid 80s. From the Weather Channel, I'm meteorologist Ray Stajic on Charlotte's FM News Talk 107.9 WPT.
1: Yeah, going to 94. That's some summertime for sure. 75 now in Rock Hill, 76 uptown.
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4: NBA playoffs, Knicks over the Cavaliers in Game 1 of the Eastern Conference Finals in overtime, 115-104. New York rallied from 22 down in the fourth quarter, led by Jalen Brunson, who scored 38 points in the game. Meanwhile, Brunson talking about their big comeback win.
5: Yeah, just keep fighting, keep chipping away. You know, we're not going to get it back in one possession. Most importantly, sticking together. You know, no matter how that game finished, now habits translate.
4: Dallas Mavericks fire coach Jason Kidd with 4 years remaining on his contract. NASCAR Hall of Fame announcing their new class, including Kevin Harvick, Jeff Burton, and Larry Phillips. Baseball at Truist Field, the ACC baseball tournament continuing today. Duke and Virginia this morning after the Blue Devils won 21-12 over NC State yesterday. Notre Dame over Clemson 5-4. In the SEC, it was Tennessee over South Carolina 11-6. NFL awarding Nashville Super Bowl 64 in 2030 as they're set to complete their new stadium next February. Jim Zoki, WBT Sports.
1: 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We lead local. I'm Mark Garrison, WBT News.
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11: Yeah, 220, 221, whatever it takes.
7: As the countdown rolls on.
12: Just like a year ago, he's going to get him, though.
13: Here
12: he's
13: they
12: gonna
13: come.
12: Get him. Gordon got loose in Harvick.
13: Harvick by inches.
12: Harvick by inches. Harvick by inches.
14: Harvick's getting a run off turn four. It's going to be a drag race all the way back to the start-finish line. No caution. They're side by side right to the line.
15: Block crash. Here they come. Checkered flag. Harvick. Kevin Harvick wins the Daytona 500. Last chance through the trail.
2: Kevin Harvick, one of the names announced in the last several hours to join the NASCAR Hall of Fame along with Jeff Burton and Larry Phillips. And in studio, I mean, how perfect is this? The morning after to have the executive director of the NASCAR Hall of Fame, Winston Kelly, in the studio. Good morning to you.
16: Delighted to be here. Longtime listener, and it's been a while since I've been in the studio, so thanks for having us.
2: Absolutely, and you have with you Bethany Stowe, the director of the NASCAR Hall of Fame Foundation. Thank you for being here.
17: Yes, thank you for having us.
2: And our good buddy Sean Flynn from the CRVA is in studio as well. I don't know if this is the first interview that you guys have done since the announcement yesterday, but I know it's got to be among the first.
16: I did a couple yesterday, radio interviews with like SiriusXM NASCAR Radio, so it's the first local one
2: that
16: I've done. So excited to be here and talk about the class and all that's going on at the hall this week.
3: So how exciting is it for you to announce a class and then to see all of the energy that surrounds that?
16: Without question, it is one of my two favorite days of the year to go with our induction ceremony day. Just it's a little bit like Christmas Eve to see what are the packages that are going to be opened up.
3: Yeah.
16: And there's no bad decisions. You know, everybody in the voting panel starts with, okay, we all agree that all of these folks that are nominated, whether it's 10, 5, or 5, deserve to be in, but here's why I would put this person in now. So it is one of my favorite days of the year with the anticipation. And then also, once the package is unwrapped, what we get to start working on to help celebrate their career.
3: Yeah.
2: And the process of alerting them, did you get to do that? Who gets to tell Kevin? Who gets to tell Jeff? And so on and so forth about the fact that they knew they were a finalist, but when they actually get the call.
16: Well, NASCAR facilitates the voting process. We're completely responsible for operating the Hall of Fame and work hand in glove with them with so many things. So they take the lead on the nomination process. So they generally make the first phone call. In the case of Kevin, and we've had many Hall of Famers that have not wanted to be in the room and be presumptuous. We've also, because they're invited. And we've had some that have come and, you know, they didn't get in the first year and it's a little bit awkward, but they, you know, they understand it. We've had some that came several years before they got in. And we've had some that have stayed in our office area and just watched it on the monitor. Kevin did not even want to be on property. He didn't want to jinx himself. And he told us afterwards that he could point to the parking lot outside of the Hall of Fame across the street that he sat in and watched it on his phone and came across the street because he just didn't want to be presumptuous. So he saw it, so we didn't have to call him. But we did call Jeff Burton, who was actually playing golf, has been nominated before and had to leave a golf game, and then called Larry Phillips' wife, Judy. Amber Wells made that call, and then I talked to her yesterday afternoon as well. So it's, you know, some of them will hear it like I texted Bobby Labonte when he got in just to say congratulations. He was out riding his bike with his wife, and he said that's how he found out. So it's a little different each time, but a lot of fun.
3: I love knowing the real people stories behind this, because you think Hall of Fame inductions, you know, getting into the Hall of Fame, you think that, I don't know, that there's something big is happening, and in the moment that they find out, they're riding a bike with their wife or they're sitting across the street because they don't want to jinx it. Love those kinds of human stories, I think, are the best parts.
16: Well, we're unique in that we're the only Hall of Fame that votes and announces on the day of the vote at the location where they're going to be inducted. Many of them, the vote is done weeks before, yeah, and somebody calls them or there's a produced knock on door type of thing and all that, and that works for them. But we're the only one that does it all in one day at the location where fans can come and watch and be a part of it. And those are their families who have been nominated are welcome to come, or if they'd rather be in a room outside or just, you know, get a phone call if they get in. So I really like the process that NASCAR came up
3: with. It's real.
16: It is very real.
3: It's authentic.
16: It is very, and for those that are in the room, whether they've been nominated one time or six times, the emotion. One of my favorite pictures and memories is when Maurice Petty, Richard's younger brother, who was an engine builder, got in. And we've got a picture hanging in our office, among others, of Richard leaning over and congratulating him. Because Richard told me when we were building the hall, he said, I want you to do me a favor. Make sure you tell the Petty Enterprises story, not the Richard Petty story. And he always leaned into that. He didn't get unanimous vote because he was advocating for his father because he thought that we should do it chronologically and his dad should get in before him.
3: Wow.
16: Can't make that up.
3: Wow.
2: That's the voice of Winston Kelly, the executive director of the NASCAR Hall of Fame. Great to have you in here the morning after the latest announcements, the 16th year of the NASCAR Hall of Fame. And, you know, I'm a lifelong Charlottean, Beth is too, and it's, you know, we watch this thing get built and start from scratch and to see where it is now and to see all the inductees and now, you know, additions. We'll talk more about that. Bethany Stowe is here too, and we're going to talk about something called the Laps with Legends 5K. And I want to get into that coming up in a little bit. And we've got Show some love to Jeff Burton, too, coming back here with some highlights from recent years, including right up the road at Charlotte Motor Speedway. Stay with us here on Good Morning BT. Traffic check right now, Boomer Von Cannon.
9: Hey, thank you, Bo. Have an incident in West Mecklenburg. The 485 outer loop southbound lanes are shut down between Exit 6 West Boulevard and Exit 4 Steel Creek. That's on the outer loop. The lanes are closed. Go with Steel Creek Road as your alternate, but keep in mind, it is jam-packed. You may even want to go with Billy Graham Parkway and swing around this situation. 485 outer loop as you approach Exit 6 West Boulevard. Incident near Matthews with delays on the inner loop. A collision, Exit 52 John Street. That's taken up the left lane. Also, we have report of an incident northbound 77 at Exit 3 Arrowwood Road. Heavy traffic making your way up from the state line toward uptown. Collision on Billy Graham Parkway at Tivola Road and Old Steel Creek Road at Westerly Hills. Boomer Von Cannon, WBT Traffic.
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9: Your WBT forecast. Today, Wednesday, hump day, May 20th, sunny, 94. Today and then tonight, clear, the overnight 68. Tomorrow, showers, thunderstorms, 90. 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
26: Driving his way into this championship hunt. That's the way you do it. That's the way he wanted to do it. On an October night, under the lights at Lowe's Motor Speedway, 41-year-old Jeff Burton heads on and gets it done. Burton wins at Charlotte.
2: Yeah, that was 2008. And you know that because they said Lowe's Motor Speedway. Of course, it's Charlotte Motor Speedway again. We're talking about NASCAR, Kevin Harvick, Jeff Burton, Larry Phillips, the newest class. 2027 NASCAR Hall of Fame, and guess who's in studio? The executive director of the NASCAR Hall of Fame, Winston Kelly. We also have Bethany Stowe, the director of the NASCAR Hall of Fame Foundation, and we have Sean Flynn, our buddy from the CRVA. And like I said, perfect day to have you in. And Winston, when you think about Jeff Burton, what comes to mind?
16: I think about class, because he is one of the classiest people that you would ever meet. Very successful on the racetrack, 21 Cup Series wins, a couple of Coke 600, Southern 500, 27 wins in what is now the O'Reilly Auto Parts Series, and one of only 10 who has won 20 or more races in those two series. Mm. But one of the things that the voting panel looks at is their body of work and what have they done for the sport, as well as what have they done in the sport. And he has been such an ambassador for the sport long before he got into television. His nickname is the mayor, because he kind of acts like a mayor in the garage area. And if he has constructive feedback, he does it in a constructive way. He helps coach and mentor new drivers. He's been a part of getting the drivers' councils together. And about the only thing all the drivers can agree on is, yeah, the sun is going to come up in the east. But beyond that, they all have differing perspectives and opinions. And he's helped with that drivers' council. So he's done so much out of the race car as well as in the race car. But he's just a classy guy. I'll never forget when I stepped away from doing MRN, he's one of a handful of drivers that made a personal phone call and just said, thank you. He's just that kind of person for everybody.
3: I love hearing stories like that. Now, Bethany, I want to bring you into this conversation as well. Thank you so much for being here. Now, Bethany Stowe is, like Bo was saying, the director of the NASCAR Hall of Fame Foundation. And we, Bo and I, are broadcasting live from the Speedway Club on Friday, getting ready for race week, getting ready for the big celebration. You all have a really beautiful, fun fundraiser for the NASCAR Foundation called the Laps with Legends. And this is the inaugural event. This is a new fundraiser that everybody can get involved in.
27: It is. This is our first year doing this. So all of the funds that are being raised support our foundation scholarship program.
6: So we provide scholarships for students who are in Title I schools to come to the Hall of Fame and participate in our hands-on STEM-based curriculum. We can serve pre-K through 12th grade. The hall is full of hundreds of children all through the school year, just being immersed not only in STEM, but in the sport. So we're opening that door, we're creating that new fan base, and we're showing them a different way to be involved in the sport. So this year we are doing a 5K, it's our first year. And the running community in Charlotte, as well as the auto industry in Charlotte, has come out in full force. We have over 450 people that are gonna come join us for our first year, which is exciting. A little scary, but it's exciting in the best way. And we've raised over $100,000 already. So again, that directly translates to more kiddos in the hall, more people being exposed to the sport. And we're really excited for Saturday.
2: Now, this is coming up Saturday. Of course, the race weekend is, you get the race coming up after that. And then I want to talk about, though, if people want to get involved now, is this still something they can sign up for?
6: Absolutely. We can register you all the way up until the day of. The price goes up the day of, so make sure you get registered sooner than later, NASCARHall.com. But yeah, we would love to have as many people want to be there because, again, every person who's running those streets, walking those streets, pushing a stroller in those streets, that is more kiddos that we can bring into the Hall of Fame on those foundation scholarships.
3: And this, the course is Uptown Charlotte.
6: It is. You start and end at the Hall of Fame, which also is iconic, and it's race weekend, and we're the NASCAR Hall of Fame.
3: Yeah.
6: And then you'll run through, and we finish off by going past Bank of America Stadium and finishing down Brooklyn Village.
2: Now, I heard a rumor about a legend or two that might be participating in this, so you could sign up for it, and you might be rubbing shoulders, depending on their speed.
6: Absolutely.
2: On feet.
6: So, absolutely. We have the Richard Petty that is coming to wave our green flag.
3: What?
6: Honestly humbling that he wants to be out there and doing it, and he is
16: and
6: excited.
16: And he's not a morning person. He reminded me of that yesterday, but he's coming for an 8 a.m. start.
3: So this is a big deal, then.
6: Yes. And Carl Edwards, class of 2025, Kurt Busch, class of 2026, and Terry Labonte is also going to be there cheering on his granddaughter and son-in-law who are participating.
3: So this is that's a big draw to get people out, too, because you don't have to necessarily run or walk the race. You can come just cheer everybody on and be on the sidewalk, handing out a cookie or a water bottle to a friend or family member.
6: Yeah, and honestly, one of the celebrities for me as well is one of our foundation kiddos is coming. His name is Benjamin. He is coming through on his fourth year on scholarship for summer camp. And he and his sister Hannah and his mother Karen have become part of the NASCAR Hall of Fame family. And he is on fire for NASCAR industry. And he is coming back for his fourth year. The idea is that in a couple summers, he'll actually be a counselor for our summer camp kids. So we like to think full circle. We like to really just bring them in, but they will actually be giving the race command so that Mr. Petty can wave the green flag.
2: Well, I know this reinforces what the NASCAR Hall of Fame does other than the obvious. I mean, you can go and you can see and spend a day and learn about the history of the sport, and it's very interactive. I've been there many times, but you also talk about this is you are here to you represent the outreach of this facility, and a lot of people may not know that full story.
6: Absolutely. So our education program overall served more than 22,000 students last year. In our education curriculum, it is a 37-page long book of that aligns with North Carolina, South Carolina teaching standards, and hundreds of kids come into the Hall of Fame every day, walking through it and just hearing them all experience what they have and what they're doing is incredible. But of those 22,000 children, 8,000 of them qualified for scholarship support.
3: Wow.
6: And we're on target to hit that number for the third year in a row. So I think that just speaks to the need that's also out there. Yes, we're reaching 22,000 students. That's fantastic. More than a third of them are in need of the scholarship support, which makes events like this crucial to our success.
3: So you can change lives by being out this weekend. And in the process, you all are educating young people to be the engineers of the future.
6: Absolutely. You know, everyone's like, I want to be a race car driver. That's great. But you need someone who can be on your pit crew. You need somebody who's doing your PR. You need somebody who's doing your accounting. So a lot of our curriculum focuses on come into the industry, learn about it, but let us show you other career paths too. And then maybe someday you'll be in the Hall of Fame.
2: Coca-Cola 600 coming up on Sunday.
3: Can you believe it already?
2: I know. All the events happening Memorial Day weekend out at the Speedway. And then here in Charlotte, like we said, this is coming up Saturday, 8 a.m. start time for the inaugural Laps with Legends 5K. This is exciting. So more information. Where can they get more information on that?
6: NASCARHall.com. Browse to our events tab and it'll be right there for you to register.
2: All right. And Winston Kelly, it's an honor to have you in studio on the morning after the announcement gets made. I mean, this is perfect.
16: Delighted to be here. And like I said, longtime listener, and it's good to see you guys in person.
3: Oh, it's so great to see you, too. Thank you both so much for being here. I know, a fellow spider. It was like old home week when he walked in.
2: Yeah, there was a separate show going on during the commercial breaks.
3: He's good friends with my uncle.
2: And Sean Flynn, our good buddy from the CRVA, good to see you as always. Thanks for bringing this all together, as you always do. And we'll head back to the news center right now and rejoin Mark Garrison.
7: Talking about the mayor who dropped his pants. Turns out he may be ready to step down, finally. Maybe. Mooresville Mayor Chris Kearney, who we're talking about, he suggested this week that once the town approves a new budget, he might go ahead and resign.
8: What I now want to go back to is focus on my family. So that's going to be what makes that decision. And we can't really have that conversation until we first get a budget passed.
7: But the town board wants Kearney gone now because he embarrassed the town of Mooresville, they say. Kearney, as we've been reporting, caught on video late one night in City Hall. He was with a woman walking around with his pants off. He later blamed it on drugs and booze. Again, Monday night, the mayor bickered with Councilmember Dana Tucker, who said Kearney's got to go.
10: The board said we'd lost trust and confidence and asked you to resign. You defied that. It's a sad day when you point out people calling out the misbehavior as the problem.
7: Two employees who blew the whistle on the mayor's no-pants escapade were fired. Now they're suing the city. Channel 3 is also suing the city, trying to get that security camera footage of the mayor with no pants. In Cabarrus County, there's a court fight. The former county manager is suing. Sean Newton, hired last March and then fired in August, didn't have the job long because of disagreements on the county commission. Now Newton is suing to get $290,000 in severance money. Early this morning, South Carolina House approving new voting maps for upcoming congressional elections. It's a big deal. The new map would likely get rid of Democrat Congressman James Clyburn by filling his district with more Republican voters. The new map also moves voters in Fort Mill to a different district.
11: This particular proposed map is NRRT's best effort at a map that would elect seven Republican candidates based on their current political voter data.
7: State Senator Jay Jordan, so a lot of changes. The map has to go to the South Carolina Senate now. They will take it up this afternoon. President Trump has been urging the state to make those changes. Ebola worries about it coming to the U.S. The death toll from an outbreak in Uganda and Congo now 140, and people from the Congo are coming to the U.S. for soccer.
12: The health crisis comes as Congo prepares for its first World Cup appearance in 52 years. The team and its fans will stay in Houston, where Chancellor Nkaloa is a Congolese organizer.
14: It's an opportunity for us to show our culture, to show our strength, and also to show people where we came from.
12: Congo is to face Portugal in World Cup play in Houston on June 17th.
7: Reporter Jim Ryan, the CDC plans to screen people coming to Houston from the Congo and monitor anyone who might show symptoms. The drugs are in the underwear. In England, a truck driver is off to prison. He was caught with $8 million worth of cocaine. He had the drugs hidden in boxes of high-end underwear with the Skims brand on it. He got 13 years in prison. The clothing company issued a statement. It's owned by Kim Kardashian, saying, yes, it was our underwear. No, it was not our cocaine. So a lot of undies and a lot of coke, Boomer.
9: Yeah.
7: All right. What? We still got a mess on the west side this morning.
9: Yes, improving conditions now, Mark. It's been a while, but now we're beginning to improve on the 485. This is on the outer loop at exit 6 West Boulevard. Now this incident's moved to the far right lane, so we have some traffic lanes reopening on the outer loop. Still slow beginning at I-85, but at least we have some lanes reopening now. Also, a situation in 485 inner loop near Matthews has taken up the left lane on the inner loop at exit 52 John Street. A collision to South Charlotte, northbound 77 near Arrowwood Road. Traffic's very congested southbound 77 from exit 13 I-85 to exit 7 Clanton Road. Boomer Von Cannon, WBT Traffic.
7: 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Here's Jim.
15: NASCAR Hall of Fame new class was announced. Kevin Harvick, along with Jeff Burton and Larry Phillips. Harvick won 60 Cup Series races and the 2014 championship, and he talks about his career.
13: You start as a kid just going out and doing what you love to do for fun, and then it turns into what you do for a living, and then the next thing you know, you're in the middle of it for 30 years, from a NASCAR standpoint.
15: Knicks over the Cavaliers, game one of the NBA Eastern Conference Finals in overtime, 115-104 as New York rallied from 22 down in the fourth quarter. Jalen Brunson scored 38 points in the game. Dallas Mavericks fired coach Jason Kidd with 4 years remaining on his contract. He had a .500 record over five seasons. ACC baseball tournament continuing at Truist Field today. Begins with Duke and Virginia. Blue Devils won yesterday 21-12 over NC State. Notre Dame beat Clemson 5-4. SEC, it was Tennessee over South Carolina, 11-6. Two-time Wimbledon champion Carlos Alcaraz will miss the event next month with a wrist injury. Jim Zocchi, WBT Sports.
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21: 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Our mom caught cancer and passed away. And about a year and a half later, we lost our dad too. I was just a kid. I remember that day Lindsey came running in and just grabbed me up and hugged me. And he was like, I am so sorry. He said, but it's going to be okay. I'm going to take care of you. And he did. He's always been there for me, no matter what. And it's the same with the people of South Carolina. He works so hard every day. He's passionate about helping people. And you will never find anybody else that cares more and works harder for this state than he does. Lindsey's heart is South Carolina.
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27: Yesterday, second day of 90 plus. Today, probably getting the third. Tomorrow, maybe a fourth. Lots of sunshine, a few clouds today up near 90. Tomorrow, scattered showers and thunderstorms now become likely, especially in the afternoon. Still at or just above 90. Depends on what time it starts raining. Rain's a little earlier, not going to hit 90. And then on Friday, a few showers, maybe a thunder shower in the afternoon. 80 degrees for the high. I'm meteorologist Ray Stidjik from the Weather Channel on Charlotte's FM News Talk 107.9 WBT.
7: 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Be there in a few minutes at 78 in Huntersville and already 79 uptown. 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I'm Mark Garrison, WBT News.
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0: So if you weren't with us early in the show, I played this song thinking that everybody in the room would know exactly what I was playing. And apparently, I'm the only one here that knows what Emmett Otter's Jug Band Christmas is.
1: We got texts from listeners who said, yes, Bo, we watch that every year at Christmas. It was a mainstay at Christmas time on HBO.
0: Yeah. Hang on.
1: So the River Bottom Nightmare Band.
0: And, yes. And this was the bane of the existence of all the people in the jug band community. Emmett Otter included. But I played this as an example earlier because we're doing a contest. Oh, by the way, A Foreigner's Journey to Boston, Saturday, May 30th at the Neighborhood Theater. Experience the magic of three legendary bands, Foreigner, Journey, and Boston. You could throw in a fourth.
2: Train.
0: River Bottom Nightmare Band.
3: Not Train. Sorry, not Train.
0: It's all brought to you by a powerhouse tribute group fronted by some very accomplished band members from other places, including the drummer of Lynyrd Skynyrd.
1: He's the lead fella.
0: Yeah. So this is legit musicians, but they're playing tribute to various bands. And so I got to thinking, let's give away some tickets. Let's name those imaginary rockers.
1: Imaginary rockers from TV and film.
0: And like I said, if you wanted an example, I said this would be a fictitious rock and roll band, River Bottom Nightmare Band, and nobody knew it, but it's a good thing. I thought it would be the hardest one of my list,
1: it was.
3: No more Muppets, right? Hey. River Bottom
1: Nightmare Band. Jeff on our text line says it has a bit of a Foxy Lady to it by Jimi Hendrix. Mm-hmm. I agree.
3: Sure. Yeah.
1: I see Wayne and Garth. I see Garth.
0: You're right. I believe Jimi Hendrix did pattern that after River Bottom Nightmare Band. All right, so here's what we're doing. Name those imaginary rockers. It will not be as hard as the River Bottom Nightmare Band, I guarantee you. And actually, we have one on the board right now. Bernie, let's play a bit of the one that's on the board that no one's gotten yet.

0: up to 11, Bernie.
1: All right, so that one's on the board. Now, I think that might be the easiest one on the board. Maybe not. 704-570-1079. 704-570-1079. If you'd like to get in the queue and win tickets to a Foreigner's Journey to Boston, much like the Killer Queen tickets that we gave away at the Neighborhood Theater, you know, a few weeks ago. Those were really in high demand. And so we have a few more tickets, two pairs, or actually two tickets each time, I should say.
0: I'm going to tell you one of the most, just to get people on board with this, one of the best times I've ever had at a concert. I went with Craig and my little brother to see a Foreigner cover band.
1: Mm-hmm.
0: Man, howdy, did I have... I still have
2: boy
0: pictures.
2: Howdy.
1: No, no, Bernie.
0: No, this is
1: man, howdy. Man, howdy.
2: That's I'm how 40.
0: Good.
2: It's a man
0: that's
2: howdy.
0: How good it was. Yeah. Man, howdy, it was good.
1: That's like saying, you know, that's like saying train or...
3: Train.
2: Yeah. Yeah.
1: All right. So we see we have Sean aboard here. We have time to do part of this at least. We can at least see if Sean can get halfway there. Sean, welcome to Good Morning BT, my friend.
4: Good morning.
1: Thank you so much for being here. Are you ready?
4: Yeah.
1: This is the imaginary rocker group that's on the board right now.

0: There you go. Sean, who is that?
1: That a huge fan. That is Spinal Tap.
0: Spinal yes! Tap is correct. All right. There you go. All right. Sean, you got to have staying power here because we got to take a break. And when we come back, you will have one more to name, one more imaginary band to name for the tickets. And again, this is A Foreigner's Journey to Boston, Saturday, May 30th at the Neighborhood Theater. Or you'll just go on your separate way. Traffic check right now. Here's Boomer Von Cannon.
2: You go, Bo. That's how you do it, dude.
3: 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He's stealth, that one.
4: Money for nothing.
0: Wait.
4: For free.
0: Boomer, did I just do it to it?
2: You do it to it.
0: I did it to it.
4: It's not Tuesday, though.
3: You did it to it.
2: It's a wild and wacky Wednesday.
4: There you go.
0: I did it to it.
4: Oh, gosh.
3: That's past tense.
2: Yeah. Oh, I did it no
0: wanna,
2: more.
0: I'm going to tiptoe away from that one, Bo. Yeah.
3: I probably started something bad. I didn't say that. Rewind.
2: Might want to sachet away, huh?
3: Yeah, sachet away.
4: I'll be the podcast.
0: Tot it. That wouldn't work probably. Okay.
2: Oh, man. Hey, guys, in West Mecklenburg near the airport, 485 Outer Loop now. The incident's been moved to the right lane near exit 6 West Boulevard. So two lanes of traffic getting by, still slow making your way on the Outer Loop near West Boulevard. It's going to take a while to recover. Have an incident northbound 77, exit 3 Arrowwood Road. Congestion southbound 77 around Uptown, exit 11 Brookshire Freeway, exit 9 John Beck Freeway, still slow to recover from earlier incidents. Collision to the south on Sharon Road at Sharon View, and to the west on Billy Graham Parkway at Tivola Road. Boomer Von Cannon, WBT Traffic.
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2: BT forecast today, hump day, Wednesday, May 20th, sunny, 94 this afternoon. Tonight, clear, the overnight 68, and then tomorrow, chance of a couple of showers and thunderstorms by afternoon. Tomorrow's high, 90. 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
5: 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It's all about him. And that's what has to be realized here. 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No one else's vision. No one else's perspective. And if you dare have another one, then shame on you.
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6: Line one, Mike from Monroe has been waiting. What's up, Mike?
7: Hey, sorry I fell asleep.
6: Boy, there's a rousing endorsement of this show.
8: I love the show.
7: Worst part is I'm driving.
8: Chevy Chase.
9: Hey, excuse me, Holmes.
4: This is Good Morning PT with Bo and Beth.
9: Up and at 'em. We're here.
6: That we are. And more importantly, Sean is still here. I think he's still here. Sean, you still there?
10: Yeah, I'm
6: okay. Still here. All right, good deal. You knew that it was Spinal Tap that I played a few minutes ago. Name those imaginary rockers. Are you ready to close the deal, Sean?
10: Yes, I am.
6: All right.
11: I believe in you, Sean.
6: That's the attitude I like. A Foreigner's Journey to Boston, Saturday, May 30th, Neighborhood Theater. Doors open at 7 o'clock where you can experience the magic of three legendary bands, Foreigner, Journey, and Boston, brought to life by a powerhouse tribute group. And so, Sean is going to name these imaginary rockers.

0: All right, Sean, I like letting it play because I like this so much. But do you know who that fake rocker is?
1: I'm going to need a hint.
0: All right, here's one.
1: It's on the tip of my tongue.
0: All right, this is the same guy right here from the movie Rocky IV. He sang this song not as the fake rocker, as his real identity, but it's the same person that this guy... His name is John Cafferty. He played this character in the movie I was talking about. Say again?
1: It was Eddie and the Cruisers.
0: There you go. Eddie and the Cruisers. Well done, Sean. See, he saved it there at the end.
2: Sean, I really wanted to help you and give you a hint, but I had no clue.
0: Sean, Sean, I gave you all the help you needed. No Beth needed. As my wife says, you know, we go around the house and the dogs will be hanging out beside her. She goes, I'm doing a task, but no dogs are needed. No Beth needed in that when I had it all for you, Sean.
1: I appreciate it, Bo.
0: All right, man. I'll put you on hold for Sir Stephen of Anthony, and congratulations.
1: Thank you.
0: There you go. He knew that John Cafferty and the Beaver Brown Band, also Eddie and the Cruisers.
2: From what movie?
0: From the movie Eddie and the Cruisers.
3: Rocky, man.
0: No. It's not Rocky. Come on, Bernie.
3: Rocky IV.
0: Wait, have you guys never heard of Eddie and the Cruisers?
3: No.
0: You never heard of you heard that song, haven't you?
3: No.
0: Yes. On the Dark Side?
4: Steve is screaming that he has heard the song,
5: and
4: Bo.
5: You played it here.
2: Yes.
4: He said you've played it here, Bo.
2: I did not see. Hold on, I'm Googling Eddie and.
0: Now this is early '80s.
3: Oh yeah.
0: I mean, you know, our 13-year-old listener Noah's not going to know this, but neither is our young listener Bernie.
3: Oh yeah.
0: Look it up. You guys, well, okay.
2: The all-star cast of Michael Paré and Tom Berenger.
4: It sounds like the song, What I Like About You.
0: It does sound like the Romantics a little bit, but it's
2: Eddie. Oh, Ellen Barkin was in it.
0: Eddie and the Cruisers. John Cafferty.
4: Ellen Barkin.
2: What channel was this on? Where were you watching this?
0: The movie Eddie and the Cruisers?
2: Yeah.
0: This was a hit.
3: Pluto.
2: I feel like, so today has really messed with my mind because Bo and I are basically the same age. We grew up here in the same town, basically. We went to the same darn dentist. We hung out at Carowinds as children. Our mothers went to high school together. I feel like we were watching all of the same things. Like, we can quote so many of the same movies. And today has messed with my mind because I knew nothing about the Otter Pop Band.
0: The River Bottom Nightmare Band.
2: The River Bottom Nightmare Band from the Otter Pop movie. And I didn't know anything.
0: Emmett Otter's Jug Band Christmas.
3: Jug Band.
0: Come on. You're going to make me play it going out, aren't you?
2: And Eddie and the Cruisers is a film I did not see.
4: Producer Nick is texting me right now and giving me flack for not knowing.
2: For not knowing Eddie and the Cruisers. I never saw this movie.
3: He said, good Lord, Bernie.
0: I wonder if Nick knew this. If Nick knew this legit, then his stock has risen so much in my book. It was already pretty high. But, I mean, come on. Tell me that Nick knew River Bottom Nightmare Band.
6: We take what we want. We do anything that we wish.
0: I mean, listen to the lyrics. Listen to them.
4: I actually think I might respect Nick if he did not know this song.
6: No respect for animal birdie.
0: Or fish.
2: Animal birdie or fish.
4: It's like a Sutton wrote a song.
2: Yes.
0: All right, here it goes.
7: Good morning.
8: River Bottom Nightmare.
0: It just thrills my soul that we gave away tickets by way of this song.
4: That does sound just like Howard Dean.
2: Yeah, it does. It sounds like Howard Dean performing at a concert. Right, well, I'm going to go home. I have homework now, guys. I'm going to go home and watch Eddie and the Cruisers.
0: Hang on. We can actually. Let's do the mashup, Bernie.
2: It's even the same key.

0: this could be my last show. I've hit all the marks on this show today. All the things that I had left on the checklist, you know, the bucket list for this show. Here we go.
1: River bottom nightmare.
0: I checked them all off.
2: Wasn't a very deep bucket.
0: Hey. You stay in your lane, Garrison.
3: Garrison, where else are you going to have a medley of Muppets and Howard Dean?
0: Well, obvious answer is the Vince Coakley radio program. Coming up next.
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0: Oh, yeah. Good talk, Beth.
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2: President Trump gets his way in Kentucky. Good morning. Just before 10, I'm Mark Garrison. The White House gloating with a statement that said, "Do not doubt President Trump and his political power." And that power on display yesterday in Kentucky. The president asked that voters throw Congressman Thomas

0: reporter Kristen Goodwin. Trump also wants to get rid of another Republican, this one in Texas, Senator John Cornyn. So yesterday, the president endorsed Ken Paxton in that primary. Paxton glad to get the endorsement.
1: I think he's the most significant endorsement in at least my lifetime. If you get his endorsement, it's better than it's the gold standard.
0: Texas primary is next week. Still more politics. The South Carolina House worked late last night and approved new voting maps for congressional elections that are coming up. The map would likely get rid of Democrat Congressman James Clyburn, who's been in office for years. It would fill his district with more Republican voters. And as part of that, the new map also moves voters in Fort Mill into a different district. So a lot of changes. The map goes to the state house. President Trump is urging the state to make those changes. Brings us to 10 o'clock, wrapping up the morning rush. Not exactly on the west side, though, are we? Boomer, still slow going?
2: Still a little slow to go, that's for sure. That's due to an earlier incident which occurred on I-485. This is a 485 that happened throughout the morning. Really heavy delays, but now their lanes are reopening. Just the right lane blocked on the outer loop of 485 at exit 6 West Boulevard. Have an incident just around the corner from this. And this is on the ramp from 85 southbound, taking the ramp toward Belmont. Near exit 29 Sam Wilson Road. Collision on the I-85 southbound right lane, exit 29, and northbound 85 near exit 23 Little Rock Road. Have a collision on Sharon Road at Sharon View, Wilkerson Boulevard at Old Steel Creek Road. Boomer Von Kennen, WBT Traffic.
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0: In County, some parents are in a fighting mood. They're not happy that the school superintendent wants to shut down an old elementary school in Cherryville just to save money.
5: Heather Holt is one of the people who formed the Cherryville Education Alliance. It's a response to Gaston County leaders saying they may close Beam Intermediate School to save money.
6: The kids didn't cause that problem. They didn't have anything to do with the financial mismanagement. All it's going to do is punish these children.
5: District officials say closing Beam would save more than $288,000 per year. But community members believe there are other ways the county can cut costs.
0: This is Caroline Boyer with Queen City News. All of this is in the lap of the superintendent, Morgan Hushard, who has admitted making bad money decisions for the school district. And that, in turn, has prompted school board member Roby Loveless to say, don't blame the school board for money problems, blame the superintendent.
7: And I want to tell you one darn thing. I'm tired of this board for everything that happens in Gaston County schools.
0: So there's a lot of tension and money worries in Gaston County and the school system, and plenty of questions about the superintendent's spending policies. In Washington, the Senate turns thumbs down on the war with Iran. They passed a resolution to end the war unless Congress gives permission to continue. Four Republicans voted along with Democrats. Now, the vote really means nothing yet. Senate still has to vote on it one more time, then it goes to the House. North Carolina and several other states are suing the feds over nurses and student loans. Under some new federal rules, some nursing students can't borrow as much to go to college.
8: The Democratic governors and attorneys general are suing Education Secretary Linda McMahon over her department's decision not to classify nursing as a professional degree. The changes are part of a law passed last year that does not change student loan limits for undergraduate nursing programs, but reduces how much grad students can borrow. The law also scaled back the types of graduate degrees that qualify as professional and excludes nursing and physical therapy, among other healthcare-related programs.
0: That's reporter Tanya Powers. If you're traveling this Memorial Day weekend, we've got a little help here so you can plan your trip more efficiently.
9: 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Now, for the return trip home, experts say Sunday will be the day with the least amount of traffic, but Monday will be busy with the worst traffic expected between noon and 5 p.m. The best advice, if you're traveling on Monday, leave in those early

0: early morning hours.
1: That's reporter Alex Perez. Gas prices are high as well. The average around Charlotte this morning is $4.21 a gallon. That's $1.32 higher than last Memorial Day. Looking at it another way, if you've got a 20-gallon tank, it'll cost you $85 to fill up. 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
2: How about 94 for the daytime high, which is one shy of the record of 95. Might even get there. Tonight, upper 60s. And then tomorrow, the showers and thunderstorms do become likely, especially in the afternoon. Still at 90 degrees. Then we'll back it off quite a bit on Friday as the 90-degree streak ends. A few showers, thunderstorms may only hit 80. Then Saturday through Monday, scattered afternoon showers and thunderstorms mainly. High temperatures will stay most likely in the low to mid-80s. From the Weather Channel, I'm meteorologist Ray Stajic on Charlotte's FM News Talk, 107.9 WBT.
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1: 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Here's Jim.
4: Game 2 of the NBA Western Conference Finals coming up tonight with the Spurs up 1-0 on the Thunder. Dallas Mavericks yesterday firing their coach Jason Kidd with 4 years remaining on his contract. He had a .500 record over five seasons, reaching the NBA Finals 2 years ago. NHL Western Conference Finals get underway tonight with Colorado hosting Vegas. Tomorrow night, Carolina Hurricanes will open their Eastern Conference Finals versus Montreal. And in Uptown Charlotte, the ACC Baseball Tournament continuing today with four games. 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
1: 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I'm Mark Garrison, WBT News.

0: Good morning. Welcome to the Vince Coakley radio program. Glad you're here. A lot to talk about during the course of the broadcast today. And hopefully I will be awake long enough to communicate that. This has been quite a night, as you can imagine, and I will talk more about the whys and wherefores. And I'm going to honestly say some pretty significant things today, because I think it's time that a declaration is made. A declaration about a turning point in history, and I believe we have reached it. I'm going to tell you why I am saying this a little bit later on during the course of the broadcast. I told you about the race I believe to be the biggest race, probably the most important race of the primary season. It has come and gone, and now we have some new battle lines that are drawn. I'm going to go into a number of implications of this, and one of the things that's staring me in the face right now is a demographic breakdown of what happened in Kentucky's 4th Congressional District last night. And it explains a lot of what is going on right now, and it also sets the stage for a very interesting battle later this year, and certainly in the run-up to 2028. We will talk about that. I'm also going to go into this transition that I believe is about to take place. Everything has a season. And once that season is over, there's a transition to something new. I cannot tell you what the new thing is going to be. I can tell you that what is here now is not going to stand. That much I can tell you. Some of you are probably wondering, what in the world is he talking about? Well, let me tell you what I am talking about. By now, I'm sure you know about the loss last night in Kentucky's 4th Congressional District of my good friend Thomas Massey. I made it a point to be there last night. Really not as a reporter, as a talk show host, but really as a friend. But I found myself really at the epicenter of something that I believe is about ready to explode. There's a movement of people who are awakening to the truth, to reality, and they're thinking ahead to the future. One of the things that excites me about this is the youth of this particular movement. It was kind of interesting last night as I walked into the room where the event was taking place for the congressman. The first person I met was a person I met 14, 15 years ago. He's been on this program. He was a young man who was really just getting involved in politics then. The reason we connected, he happened to go to the same college that I went to and was part of a young Republican group there on campus. We ended up connecting and have stayed in touch pretty much since that time. And I have to tell you, and that was one of the most encouraging things to me, to see young people who are excited about the future. And Is there a person attached to this? Sure. But there's something greater than that. It's a set of values and ideas that transcends personality. People are done with that. Young people are not drinking the Kool-Aid. And they know and understand some significant things have to be addressed. And a lot of it relates to the power structure. You see, we have been basically playing footsie with the Washington power structure. And the truth of the matter is, nobody's dismantled anything. Nothing. And people are tired of being told one thing and then something else is reality. Coming up, you're going to hear parts of the speech delivered by Thomas Massie, but you're also going to hear some other voices. I mean, some people I met who drove literally across the country last night to be there. I'm telling you something is there's a hunger out there for something deeper than what most are delivering right now. You're going to hear that and much more. I'm also going to have a very important item for Wellness Wednesday, a warning that I've shared before, but it's worth revisiting now because I do believe that the sun is beginning to set on this particular issue. And of course, I want your input along the way as we continue the broadcast. 704-570-1079 is the number on 107.9 FM, WBT Charlotte's FM News Talk. Let's get our first look at traffic scene. And here's Boomer.
1: Hey, thanks a lot, Vince. Have delays underway. I-85 southbound approaching exit 29 Sam Wilson Road from the ramp from 485 to 85 southbound. Right before the ramp at Sam Wilson, a bump up over here. Also on Billy Graham Parkway, heavy delays now due to an incident on southbound Billy Graham between I-85 and West Boulevard. Some heavy traffic in the area with this, so it's going to take some little extra time making your rounds around the airport. Have a collision on southbound 485 at exit 6 West Boulevard. That's now clearing. Incident to the west on Billy Graham Parkway, as we mentioned, at West Boulevard. Also South Park, Sharon Road at Sharon View. And to the north on Maddow Creek Church Road at David Taylor Drive. 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Boomer Von Cannon, WBT Traffic Forecast coming up.
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1: Your WBT forecast, today, Wednesday, May 20th, Carolina sunshine and 94. Tonight, clear to the overnight 68. Tomorrow, chance of showers and thunderstorms by afternoon. Tomorrow's high, 90. Now Concord 77, Rock Hill 78, Queen City 78 at WBT.
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3: Back on the broadcast, 22 minutes after 10 o'clock, over on the WBT text line, driven by Liberty Buick GMC. The text line is always entertaining. Begin with this. Richie says, dang, Vince, Trump is their daddy? Dean, Vince, Trump is not the problem. We are. His life and actions have been a reality show. And us, in a real twist, placed our godly trust and faith and hope in him that he would change. Put the position first. Isn't that how the devil works? Oh, boy. And he adds, don't ignore, just when you think things will change, money and power rears its ugly head. Just ask Abimelech. Well, we're going to go back in history. And this is the thing that I've said constantly on this broadcast. This is why we do not put our trust in the arm of flesh. Because what happens is we are all susceptible to the same temptation. The problem is, and Dean hit it on the head, it's us. We are the people who elevate these people to places we should not elevate them. That's what it comes down to. Tony writes in, I'm done voting. I voted in every election I could have for 40 years. Why even pretend that it matters anymore? Why not just put the Senate House seats up for bid on eBay from now on? I voted for Trump 3 times. He changed. I didn't. Folks, you better listen to Tony, because the lights are coming on for a lot of people just like this. You know what really saddens me the most? You know, I'm encouraged because the excitement I see among young people. The danger is cynicism. After all the promises that have been made that have been broken. And you think about this. This ride has been going on for, ultimately, it'll be 12 plus years in some form. It's just not good for somebody to be devastated like this. This texter says, I tuned in today just to hear you whine about your boy. Biggest implications are you weak and feckless so-called conservative Christians are seen for what you are, useless. Well, that's wonderful. What are you going to build your country with, sir or ma'am? I'm just curious. What are you going to build the country with? A bunch of bluster and foreign money? I'm curious. Joseph, no doubt boomer hillbillies in Kentucky 4 will send Ed to Congress. I just hope it's in the minority. Vengeance, thy name is Speaker Jeffries. Oh, boy. I was thinking about that last night. Creepy thought. Good morning, Vince. The people of Kentucky have spoken. The deviant by the name of Thomas Massey has been kicked to the curb. And I'm not reading any more of there is to refer to this man as a deviant. This is not even intellectually honest. Adam, we're going to get nothing but 2 hours of Vince crying today, huh? Get over it. Massey was terrible. If that's what you believe, I feel sorry for you, very sorry for you. Why don't you contribute some sort of intellectual contribution here and tell us what is so horrible about Thomas Massey? And tell me what you believe, more importantly. What's going to get us from point A to point B? What's going to take us, and more importantly, what is going to be the course and direction we take as a country for the next generation? What are we setting our children and grandchildren up for? Chris would like to know, does the president's appeal to religious faith evoke the sin of Balaam? Oh boy, Chris, you have hit something on the head. Wes, out of Fort Mill, my hope is last night's defeat will create an opportunity for Massey to be the presidential candidate for the Libertarian Party or as an independent. You think that is in the cards? It might very well be. It might very well be. RJ, when my guy wins, it's because he's right on the issues. When my guy loses, it's because the voters are stupid and the system is rigged. No exceptions. That's kind of silly, RJ, but I shared it anyway. What else here? Gemma, sour grapes, Vince. Really? If that's what you reduce this to, you're sadly more shallow than I thought you were. It's crazy. Julie writes in, Vince, I didn't realize so many ignorant people listened to your show. So sorry for Massey. You know, the thing is, I don't want you to be sorry so much for Massey. One of the other beautiful things about last night, this is a guy who, I mean, I think of Rush talking about a happy warrior. There was not a bit of sadness in that room last night. No sadness. It's amazing. And you'll understand why. Because this is a man who has higher aspirations than some political office. He knows why he is here. He understands his purpose. And he understands the times and seasons of his life. One has come to an end. Another one is about ready to begin. I want to play one clip before the break. And I think the timing of this is kind of intriguing. He mentions the six-month mark from, you remember that discharge petition to get the Epstein files released that ultimately caused some shockwaves around the world. It's, well, I'm going to wait till after the break. It's good stuff. But we're going to talk about this, and let me emphasize something that I've said before, and I will say again, this is never about one person. And the danger is, in fact, the funny thing is I hear people complain about this one person. It's because our country has revolved around one person for years. Just think of that irony as we continue the broadcast 30 minutes after the hour of 10 o'clock. Let's head over to the WBT News Center, Brandon Dixon.
4: Thank you, Vince, and good morning. This just in, Gastonia police tell us they have a situation involving a barricaded suspect with a weapon. Evacuations were reportedly ordered in the area, which is near Highway 321. Details are still limited. As we learn more, we will be sure to let you know. Rowan County cops have arrested a man after they say he assaulted two teachers and two students. Happened yesterday morning during field day at China Grove Elementary School. The volatile parent, 39-year-old Justin Morgan, reportedly refused to leave, grabbed two students by the arm, claiming he was, quote, protecting other children from them, then grabbed the principal and a teacher by the arm. He faces 9 charges, including assault on a child, assault on a school employee, and ethnic intimidation. Morgan remains behind bars on a $76,000 bond. Politicians putting in some late-night work. The South Carolina House early this morning approved new voting maps for congressional elections. The map would likely get rid of Democrat Congressman James Clyburn, something state NAACP President Brenda Murphy says they will fight.
5: Our forefathers died for us to have the privileges that we have today, and we have to preserve those rights and fight, fight, fight.
4: Republican State Rep. Jay Jordan says the plan is to expand the GOP congressmembers in the Palmetto State.
6: This particular proposed map is NRRT's best effort at a map that would elect 7 Republican candidates based on their current political voter data.
4: As part of that, the new map also moves voters in Fort Mill into a different district. The redistricting now goes to the South Carolina Senate as President Trump urges the state to make the changes. Our top national story, as you heard Vince mention, President Trump taking a victory lap after Kentucky GOP Congressman Thomas Massie lost last night. Trump and Massie have clashed over the years, and the president urged voters to pick another Republican in the primary yesterday, and they did. In his defeat, Massie talked about his efforts to make the Jeffrey Epstein files public.
7: We need basic decency. That's what the Epstein Files Transparency Act was all about. By the way, today is the six-month anniversary of the Epstein Files Transparency Act. We've taken out 24 CEOs, an ambassador, a prince, a prime minister, a minister of culture.
4: Massie defeated by Republican Ed Gallrain, an American farmer and retired Navy SEAL officer. In Georgia's race for governor, two Republicans will have a runoff.
8: After finishing in first place, Lieutenant Governor Burt Jones says his sights are already set on next month's runoff.
9: Rest assured, I am looking forward to this next 3 weeks and campaigning around the state.
8: In his speech to supporters, Rick Jackson urged them to keep their momentum going to come out ahead on June 16th.
10: I don't need the establishment's permission. I cannot be bought, and I will not back down.
8: Jones and Jackson bested six other Republicans to advance to the runoff.
4: Reporter Jonathan O'Brien. On the Democratic side, former Atlanta Mayor Keisha Lance Bottoms will be the candidate for governor. And betting on bringing in big bucks. The first phase of the $1 billion Catawba Two Kings Casino Resort opened this morning. The introductory casino consists of 1,350 slot machines, dozens of traditional and electronic table games, along with a bar and restaurant. Meanwhile, the overall project is expected to open next spring, and when complete, will feature a 2 million square foot casino, 24-story hotel, and nearly a dozen dining options, as well as bars. That is a large, large project there.
11: That's a huge project. My goodness.
4: Yeah, right off the interstate.
11: Wow.
4: Hard to miss it, you know, as you're coming down now.
11: Go down there and win you some gas money.
4: That's right. You need all of it that you can get.
11: That's so right.
4: Hopefully you win a lot, because that tank's taking a lot to fill up these days.
11: Yeah, good luck with it, brother.
4: Well, hopefully not wasting too much of that gas out there on the roads right now, Boomer.
11: No, sir, now clearing on 485 outer loop. The exit 10 ramp takes you to 85 southbound into Gaston County. Still some residual delays here, but I mean, you don't need an alternate for this right now. Isn't it to the north, Battle Creek Church Road at David Taylor Drive and East Charlotte Monroe Road, just east of Sharon Amity. Near South Park, have a bump up on Sharon Road at Sharon View, and to the south, Nations Crossing Road at Woodlawn Road. And near the airport in West Charlotte, Billy Graham Parkway headed southbound as you approach West Boulevard, and a bump up reported Youngblood Road at Zor Road. 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Boomer Von Cannon, WBT Traffic.
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15: 93 the high today with sunshine, 70 the low tonight, 91 tomorrow with showers and thunderstorms on the increase in the afternoon, rain and storms likely for Friday, 78, and we're dodging storms all the way through the holiday weekend with readings in the low 80s. Richard DeWedding on Charlotte's FM News Talk 107.9 WBT.
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3: Back in the broadcast, 38 minutes after 10 o'clock. You heard some of this, actually most of this clip from Thomas Massey from last night. It was just shared from our good friend in the newsroom, Brandon Dixon. There's a little bit more to it. Here is Thomas Massey talking about the Epstein fallout.
17: By the way, today is the six-month anniversary of the Epstein Files Transparency Act. We've taken out 24 CEOs, an ambassador, a prince, a prime minister, a minister of culture. And that was just 6 months. I got 7 months left in Congress.

0: I loved hearing that last night. The message, I've got 7 months left. What is he going to do over this next 7 months? But the other thing, and this to me communicates something that I think is really profoundly important. We can talk about the machinations of the election and the money, and we will address some of those things. But at the end of the day, this is a man who understands God's purpose. And with that in mind, this is why he's at peace. This is why he's that happy warrior I was describing to you. Here are some of his closing remarks from yesterday evening.
1: What happened today, what happened tonight was God's will. And we have to figure out what was the purpose of having the biggest fight ever. Yeah. Biggest fight ever. Why did it converge on one of 435 congressional seats right here in Kentucky? What was God's purpose? What is he showing us tonight? We're just getting started. I like that. What happens in 2028? You want me to run for Congress again? I don't know what you're talking about.

0: All right, well, you made a compelling argument.
1: You hear the energy there? And this is all spontaneous. At some point before the end of this broadcast, you're going to hear from a couple of people just randomly that I met and talked to last night that just shocked me. The distances some of these people drove. Why would they care about this race? Why would they care about this person? I'm telling you, whether he's involved or not, there is something, there is a deep desire among especially younger people. They're looking for some new, fresh, authentic leadership. That's what they're looking for. They're looking at what's going on right now. They're not impressed. What's really interesting is coming up, I'm going to go into some very interesting numbers. And it helps to explain so, so much. By the way, before we get to the break, I want to share some brief comments from a person who has been greatly vilified. Doesn't mean I agree with him on everything, but these very brief comments really go to the heart of something that's going on. Here's Tucker Carlson.
2: You can't primary every Thomas Massey, and there's a whole army of them coming at some point because everyone can see what's going on.
1: Exactly. This is, I think, this is a grassroots movement that's bubbling up. And the truth is, nobody controls this right now, and no one's going to be able to contain it. You can't just throw everybody, liberty-minded people, in and try to label them, successfully label them as rhinos or whatever derogatory name you want to come up with. People have seen the game. They know how it's played. And they're not falling for it. At least the wise ones are not falling for it. Coming up, we're going to share some very interesting quotes and also some very interesting numbers. These numbers ought to encourage you. How you respond depends on your mindset. If you're interested in the future, it's a time for retrospection and to say, you know what? It's time for younger people to take the lead with this. Or you can dig in and say, we got to stop these young people. I think you know what my answer is going to be as we continue our broadcast. 45 minutes after 10. Let's get another look at the traffic scene from Boomer Von Cannon.
3: Hey, thank you, Vince. Looking much better now on the interstates. Earlier incident on I-485 and I-85 now have cleared. 85 southbound looking good as you head into Gadsden County, approaching exit 29 Sam Wilson Road. To the west, have a bump up near the airport, Billy Graham Parkway southbound at West Boulevard. Also, Youngblood Road at Zora Road. Nation's Crossing Road at Woodlawn. Incident with a disabled vehicle reported now in South Mecklenburg. Pineville Matthews Road at Carmel. And to the east, watch for police and medical on the scene. A collision on Monroe Road just east of Sharon Amity. 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Boomer Von Cannon, WBT traffic forecast coming up.
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3: WBT forecast today, Wednesday, May 20th, sunny and 93 this afternoon. Tonight, clear, the overnight 70. Tomorrow, a couple of showers and thunderstorms by afternoon with a high 90. Gastonia, 77. Lancaster, 78. The Queen City, 78 at WBT.
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1: Back in the broadcast here, 8 minutes before the hour of 11 o'clock. I want to go into some interesting social media posts, which I think kind of give us a picture of what is underway. These are posts from people who have been largely supportive of Donald Trump. These are not never Trumpers, and you can dismiss them to your own harm. Stuart, Mark Twain once said, "We have the best government money can buy. Foreign influence just bought a congressional seat for $35 million. This is not America first." Jason writes in, "I cannot support anyone running for the party of Trump. Any candidate who opts to run under that party banner is no longer worthy of being considered. No thanks, no cults for me." Craig, "Maybe you guys do the little YMCA dance in front of a $6 gas pump while Lindsey Graham twirls. That ought to fix all the problems." Craig, Glenn Greenwald, who has some very interesting insights on all of this. "If the AIPAC Adelson crowd wants someone out of Congress for disloyalty to Israel, they will be out of Congress. There are a few exceptions due to unusual districts, but not many. The Israel lobby has unlimited funding and will spend limitlessly to expunge the blasphemous." Also this one, "The Israel lobby shattered spending records, which they held from 2024 by dumping millions to remove Massey. The lead anti-Massey funder was the Israeli-American Miriam Adelson. Trump himself said last year, her primary loyalty is to Israel, not the U.S. I'm not sure if we played this before, but if you haven't heard it yet, here's Donald Trump speaking about Miriam Adelson."
19: "Yes, I'm going to get her in trouble with this, but I actually asked her once. I said, 'So, Miriam, I know you love Israel. What do you love more, the United States or Israel?' She refused to answer. That means, that might mean Israel, I must say."
1: Do you find that amusing? I don't think that's funny at all. One of the things I'm continually reminded of is the fact that, and this is not, this is just a statement of the facts. Donald Trump, this is a class, he is in a class of millionaires and billionaires. These are his people. And as much as he may have fooled millions of people into thinking that he is, has your best interest at heart, he doesn't. He's just like all of these other people. He has moments of greatness, and he's done some wonderful things. But at the end of the day, you have to understand, he's one of them. He's not one of you. That's the reality. Paul writes in, "June 2nd, 2026 will be my last day as a Republican. I would change my registration tomorrow if it wouldn't disrupt the primary. I'll be working that day. I'm done with the cult of Trump for good." Jabril, "Looks like Thomas Massey is going to have to make that concession call to Tel Aviv. Our republic is for sale." One of the most principled and truly America First representatives is losing his seat to a Trump and Israel-backed Israel First candidate. The Epsteiners win. Yeah. And there's this. This is from someone named James Judge, which you won't likely hear, but should be noted. Trump delivered the win for Ed Gallerine tonight, but nearly 46% of Republican primary voters in Kentucky's 4th District still back Thomas Massey, even after intense pressure from Trump to remove him. That split in the Republican Party is real and should not be underestimated. This race leaned heavily on attacks and smears against one of the most consistently conservative members of Congress, a man with near-perfect scores from conservative and liberty organizations. When that kind of money and outside pressure is needed to take out a principled conservative who opposes endless foreign aid, it raises real questions. This should concern every American who values principle over politics. With a record-shattering $34 million spent, much of it from the pro-Israel lobby and donors who strongly support foreign aid packages, this wasn't a simple grassroots victory. More importantly, that money was completely wasted on an intra-party fight. I'm going to finish the rest of this after the break. And we've also got Wellness Wednesday. You don't want to miss it. Stay with us.
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21: Too many prisoners, not enough space. Good morning. I'm Brennan Dixon in the WBT News Center. Mecklenburg County Sheriff Gary McFadden wants to reopen an old jail to help with overcrowding.
22: It's called Jail North off Sunset Road. It used to be a juvenile lockup that was shut down because they were shorthanded. Now Sheriff McFadden to reopen it because the Uptown Jail is popping at the seams. Nearly 300 prisoners over capacity, setting up cots wherever they can find room.
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22: He hopes to have Jail North up and running by August. Mark Garrison, WBT News.
21: 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And Boomer, how is that traffic looking?
3: Overall, we're in pretty good shape along the interstates right now, Brandon. No major delays have occurred on 85, I-77, or 485. Uptown, watch for a disabled vehicle reported. The East Brookshire Freeway ramp at I-77. That is, again, a disabled vehicle. To the east, have a collision with medical in the scene. Monroe Road east of Sharon Amity. South Charlotte, disabled vehicle. Pineville Matthews Road at Carmel. To the west on Billingway and Parkway South. Found at West Boulevard and Youngblood Road at Zora Road. And thanks to Bill McGinty. Thanks for the update on this situation in Gastonia. Police activity underway. Airline Avenue west of Highway 321 at Pryor Street. Boomer Von Cannon, WBT Traffic.
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21: Some Gaston County parents are ready to fight. They're not happy this school superintendent wants to shut down an elementary school in Cherryville.
25: Heather Holt is one of the people who formed the Cherryville Education Alliance. It's a response to Gaston County leaders saying they may close Beam Intermediate School to save.

0: dollars per year. But community members believe there are other ways the county can cut costs.
1: Queen City News' Caroline Boyer. Superintendent Morgan Houchard has admitted to making bad money decisions in the past. That prompted school board member Robbie Lovelace to say, "Don't blame us for money problems."
2: And I want to tell you one darn thing. I'm tired of this board taking the blame for everything that happens in Gaston County schools.
1: So plenty of tension and money worries in the Gaston school system. The White House, gloating over ousting a GOP rival, issuing a statement that says, quote, "Do not doubt President Trump and his political power." It comes after the commander-in-chief asked Kentucky Republicans to get rid of Congressman Thomas Massie, and they did, instead selecting Ed Gowrain, a staunch Trump supporter.
3: It was a David versus Goliath. I was the underdog. I want to thank the president. I want to thank the conservative Republicans from this district.
1: Trump despised Massie for voting against him, calling him a scumbag. Massie's response after losing:
4: "We need to bring this country together. There's too much of the uniparty in Washington, D.C.
1: Massie lost by 10 points. In Alabama, Republican Senator Tommy Tuberville won the primary to be the party's candidate for governor.
5: "I'm going to make everything we have better. Now, it's going to take a while, and I'm going to need a lot of help. A lot of you out there in this audience are going to be part of it. It's not a one-man show. It's not a one-person show. It's like football. You better have good people around you." And that's exactly what we've been trying to put together for the last 14 months.
1: Tuberville will face off against Democrat and former U.S. Senator Doug Jones in the general election in November. In Mooresville, water restrictions start today, joining other nearby towns to put limits on lawn watering during the severe drought. And remodeling a business led to a scary discovery in Rock Hill. Possible human remains found in the crawlspace on Oakland Avenue. The medical examiner will have to figure out what the remains are.
6: 93 the high today with sunshine, 70 the low tonight, 91 tomorrow with showers and thunderstorms on the increase in the afternoon. Rain and storms likely for Friday, 78, and we're dodging storms all the way through the holiday weekend with readings in the low 80s. 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
1: Seeing green across the screen on Wall Street, the Dow's up 330 points. S&P 500 has gained 54. NASDAQ has added 270 points. 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Here's Jim.
9: Game 2 of the NBA Western Conference Finals coming up tonight with the Spurs up 1-0 on the Thunder. Dallas Mavericks yesterday firing their coach Jason Kidd with 4 years remaining on his contract. He had a 500 record over 5 seasons, reaching the NBA Finals 2 years ago. NHL Western Conference Finals get underway tonight with Colorado hosting Vegas. Tomorrow night, Carolina Hurricanes will open their Eastern Conference Finals versus Montreal. And in Uptown Charlotte, the ACC baseball tournament continuing today with 4 games. Jim Zocchi, WBT Sports.
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10: Our Hour number two of the Vince Coakley radio program on this Wednesday is still to come. We have Wellness Wednesday.

0: I want to finish the rest of this post that I started from James Judd. He talked about the record-shattering $34 million spent, much of it from the pro-Israel lobby and donors who strongly support foreign aid packages. This wasn't a simple grassroots victory. More importantly, that money was completely wasted on an intra-party fight. If the economy continues rapidly deteriorating, which I think is likely, it could have been used to protect vulnerable R+4 and R+6 Republican seats now at risk. We're seeing 32-year record auto loan defaults. 111 million Americans who can't pay their credit cards in full. Rising RV and power sports loan defaults. Climbing inflation. Fuel prices surging because of the war with Iran. And mounting AI-driven job losses, pushing an already stressed economy to the brink. These are the important topics we should be focused on. I just ask you the question, what is being done to address all of these things I just talked about? What can you identify? I can't think of a darn thing. Not a single thing. Wow, this text line. We start here. People can't see that Trump's hand puppets are being elected. I'm not a Democrat, but I hope they flip the Senate. Yee. I see the TDS folks are still out there. The hypocrisy. Where are haters when the Dems vote in block? No dissension allowed. Vince, look what the Dems did to Carla Cunningham and Nassif Najeeb here in Mecklenburg. Yes, we talked about it. The party leadership put targets on their backs when they bucked their orders. Why the silence? Well, there was no silence here. We mentioned it. Maybe Massey lost because the Republicans in Kentucky want the agenda they voted for last election. Massey voted against every major Republican agenda item. Border security funding, no tax on tips. You're obviously listening to propaganda again. This is one of the problems with I've come to believe that the Republican Party is just as bad with low information as Democrats are. And let me just give you, for that last texter, let me help you out with something. You have crooked politicians who throw a bunch of things together in a bill. And they put one good thing in it. Well, let me give you an analogy, because I think I've given you this analogy before. Let's say you like chocolates. Well, let's mix some rabbit droppings in with your chocolates. And let's say your favorite chocolate's in there. Maybe a chocolate with cherry on it. It's in a package. It was in there. But you know what? But you've got to eat all of the crap with it. We're not stupid. But this is what they continue to do in Washington. Oh, let's put border security in a bill that's full of a bunch of pork and foreign aid. And then you vote against it. He's against border security. If you fall for that, you know what Thomas Massey did on this whole Massey thing? If I remember correctly, it was two pages. Two freaking pages. I can't remember who it was. It may have been Justin Amash who suggested we should have legislation that is simple, that only covers one subject. Period. They don't like to do this. They don't like it at all. Vince, what about people who don't like Trump but disagree with all the Democrat policies? I voted outside the two-party system the last three presidential elections. There's got to be a way to break this uniparty logjam somehow. And I'm not pretending to have the answer here. There's got to be a way to break this. It is crazy. Some of these are intended just for me. Vince, thoroughly enjoy your show and perspective. Hope your pup is doing well. Name calling and mudslinging toward Thomas Massey is childish and ill-placed. He seems to be a man of good moral character, yet On the whole, I agree with J.D. Vance's take. Based on the election results, much of Kentucky does as well. Yes, they do. This person says, Massey's an American hero. It's disgraced billionaires in the Israel lobby can outright buy a congressional seat. See, this is the other part of this. The people want to just skip by. Oh, it's just one person. You know what? No country should be able to buy any of our seats. None. But this is exactly what's happened. A seat has been purchased. Congratulations. Okay. Nothing really earth-shattering here. The rest of the items here on the text line. Oh, my goodness. This is really sad. Interesting. Yes, you now see my terrible true colors. In effect, that I am done with corporatism, passed off as democracy and our republic. Not a fan. Not a fan at all. I'm going to save the item for Wellness Wednesday for after the break. There's some other really good items that I want to put out to you. This, my friend Rob Eno. More data on the generational divide amongst voters who voted for Trump in the last election and identify as Republican. You're seeing it in the Massey race. It's crazy evident support for the current Iran conflict. Young conservatives want to focus on this country, not the world. You may think that naive, but it's what Trump campaigned on and why these folks voted for him. In fact, I'm going to break that down for you. This is pretty interesting. Polling. A breakdown of who was voting for whom. I'm going to start at the bottom. 32.7% of voters. This is the reason Thomas Massey lost last night. 65 plus. You know, that's the only group that Massey's opponent won. The only group, 65%. The breakdown, 65 to 35. In the 45 to 64 range, it's 53 Massey, 46 for Gowrine. 30 to 44, 22.8% of the voters. 64% for Massey, 35.1. And then the 18 to 29 group, 78.5% for Massey, 21.5% for Gowrine. You see the pattern here? The younger you are, the less likely you are to support Gowrine. And I don't think this is an outlier race. I think this is something that points to the future for really all of these groups. And I'm telling you, this is going to be a big problem for Republicans who think they're going to be able to hold on to the House and the Senate, continuing to play the same games and hiding behind Donald Trump. I don't think that's a good plan at all. It's time for somebody to develop a real identity. A bunch of somebodies to come up with a new, fresh identity and message. Or maybe it's a good idea to go back to the one you won on and really carry it out. Love to get your thoughts. 704-570-1079. Still to come, we have Wellness Wednesday. We're going to talk about a mistake that was made many years ago that we could certainly learn from. And I think we're about to see fulfilled again as we continue our broadcast. 15 after 11, let's get a look at traffic conditions. Here's Boomer.
1: Hey, thanks a lot, Vince. Now just an onlooker situation. Earlier incident in West Mecklenburg on the 485 outer loop where southbound at the exit 9 ramp at Wilkinson Boulevard. That's now the clearing stages. Have an incident to the east. Watch for police and medic. Monroe Road just east of Sharon Amity. In South Mecklenburg, incident on Youngblood Road at Zor Road. And in Gastonia, be on the watch for some special police activity that's underway on Airline Avenue just west of Highway 321 at Pryor Street. Boomer Von Kennen, WBT Traffic Forecast, coming up next.
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1: Your WBT forecast today, Wednesday, May 20th, Carolina sunshine, 93 this afternoon. Tonight, cleared, the overnight 70, and tomorrow, chance of showers and thunderstorms rumbling through, just a slight chance tomorrow with a high 90. 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
0: We continue the broadcast here 21 minutes after the hour of 11 o'clock because of my abounding generosity. Let's go out to a couple of calls here. First to John. Welcome, John.
11: Good morning, sir. Thanks for taking my call. Want to add to my original what I told your call screener since I've been listening. You know, 35 million bought a congressional seat last night, but 2 years ago, $1.5 billion in 107 days did not buy a presidency.
0: That one didn't work out very well, did it?
11: I mean, so, and, you know, not D, not R, it's just $1.5 billion did not buy a presidency.
0: Well, if you have a horrible candidate, no amount of money is going to accomplish that. And it's very different to try to buy a country. You can't, it's not as easy to buy a country as it is to buy a district. All you have to do is just flood the district out with commercials nonstop and drive them up the wall. And you might have them begging to vote for whomever it is by the time that's over with.
11: Right. But, and then the original point
0: to. Go right ahead.
11: Well, the original point you made about the age gap and understanding that young people are, of course, you know, the next generation. But if you look at the current 119th Congress, more than 50% of those members are over the age of 65.
0: Oh, my gosh.
11: I mean, the Senate alone, more than half of them are over the age of 65. And of those half, like 30, 35 of them are over 70.
0: Scary, isn't it?
11: I get the next generation, but, you know, our founding fathers put a limit on the presidency, the 8 years, the two terms. Is it time? Should we? Do we need to put limits? I mean, Mitch McConnell, 42 years in the state of Kentucky. And I'm sure in the beginning of those 42 years, I was a resident there, too, just outside of Lexington like you. It was a different story. But 42 years later, something's got to give.
0: I hear what you're saying. I think you've made a very valid point. Very much appreciate your call. Some thoughtful perspectives there, John. Let's go out to Josh. Good morning and welcome, Josh.
12: Hey, Vince. Thank you for your abounding generosity.
0: I couldn't resist.
12: I'm not going to take a long time, and I really do appreciate taking my call. I appreciate that you're willing to have somebody on that disagrees with you, and you know, take the jabs where they come. So, in all seriousness, I really do appreciate that. But that being said, I will have to say, I'm not here to gloat, but I am. I can't talk for too long because my sides were hurting from the laughter, and then my face got flushed from the embarrassment of hearing his, I guess you would call, concession speech, where he's, you know, talking to his supporters. It was pretty sad. But I will say this. Here's the good thing. We can all look at this, whether you supported Massey or Gowrain or whoever, or whether you're pro-Trump, anti-Trump, whatever. There's a big news flash here on the Vince Coakley show. You'll hear it here first. We are no longer in a drought because of all the tears of Thomas Massey supporters.
0: So what's your contribution, Josh? What contribution is this guy going to make to our republic? Of course, he's got nothing. This is a usual troll. So, all right. I hope he had his fun. Let's get to Wellness Wednesday. And our wellness depends on us understanding history, remembering history, and not making the mistakes that have been made in the past. I've talked about this before, but it goes to an ancient story, and it begins with an old man, an old prophet. His name was Samuel. He was growing old, and he appointed his sons as Israel's leaders. The name of his firstborn was Joel, and the second was Abijah. They served at Beersheba. But guess what? His sons didn't follow his ways. They turned aside after dishonest gain, accepted bribes, and perverted justice. So all the elders of Israel gathered together, came to Samuel at Ramah. They said, "You're old. Your sons do not follow your ways. Appoint a king to lead us, just like all the other nations have." But when they said, "Give us a king to lead," this was displeasing to Samuel. So he prayed to the Lord, and the Lord told him, "Listen to all the people are saying to you. It's not you they've rejected. They've rejected me as their king, as they have done from the day I brought them out of Egypt until this day, forsaking me and serving other gods, so they are doing to you. Listen to them, but warn them solemnly and let them know what the king who will reign over them will claim as his rights." Notice that phrase, ladies and gentlemen. The king is not there to serve anyone but himself. Samuel told all the words of the Lord to the people who were asking him for a king. "This is what the king who will reign over you will claim as his rights. He will take your sons and make them serve with his chariots and horses. They will run in front of his chariots. Some he will assign to be commanders of thousands and commanders of fifties, others to plow his ground, reap his harvest, still others to make weapons of war and equipment for his chariots. He'll take your daughters to be perfumers and cooks and bakers. He'll take the best of your fields and vineyards and olive groves and give them to his attendants. He'll take a tenth of your grain and your vintage and give it to his officials and attendants. Your male and female servants, the best of your cattle and donkeys, he will take for his own use. He will take a tenth of your flocks. You yourselves will become his slaves. When that day comes, you'll cry out for relief from the king you've chosen. The Lord will not answer you in that day." But the people refused to listen to Saul, to Samuel. "No," they said, "we want a king. Then we'll be like all the other nations, with a king to lead us and go out before us and fight our battles." When Samuel heard all the people said, he repeated it before the Lord. The Lord answered, "Listen to them. Give them a king." Why did I share this story? This is where we are, ladies and gentlemen. I said this some time ago. I remember having a conversation with a lady who wrote a really, really searing piece about the Barack Obama presidency. She was right on point. And one of the things she said to me, I disagreed with her about. She said, "This country's getting to the point where this republic thing may not work. It's really more suited for a monarchy." I laughed when she said that. I'm not laughing anymore, because this is what we are doing. We have turned this presidency into an imperial presidency, and we've built everything around one man. This is not some anti-Trump diatribe. This is a statement about what we've done to the presidency, period, and what we've now done on the Republican side in letting this man pick members of the House for us or Senate. This is crazy. This is what we have come to, where executive power is being consolidated in one place, and now we're watching an abuse of that power for this power to be used for personal purposes to enrich self, family, and others. That's what's happening. That's the reality. The question is, now that we've seen the error of our ways, if we do see it, what are we going to do? What sort of change will we make? And what kind of person are we going to look to next time when we have the opportunity to choose? Love to get your thoughts as we continue the broadcast. 704-570-1079 on 107.9 FM, WBT Charlotte's FM News Talk. Let's head over to the WBT News Center. Here's Brandon Nixon.
13: Thank you, Vince, and good morning. Well, Mooresville Mayor Chris Carney may step down. He suggested this week that once the town approves a new budget, he might resign.
14: What I now want to go back to is focus on my family. So that's going to be what makes that decision. And we can't really have that conversation until we first get a budget passed.
13: But the town board wants Carney gone now for embarrassing Mooresville. Carney was caught on video late one night in City Hall with a woman walking around with his pants off. He blames the episode on drugs and alcohol. On Monday night, the mayor bickered with Councilmember Dana Tucker, who said Carney needs to go.
15: The board said we'd lost trust and confidence and asked you to resign. You defined that. It's a sad day when you point out people calling out the misbehavior as the problem.
13: Two employees who blew the whistle on the mayor's escapade were fired, and the city is facing several lawsuits as a result. A court fight also in Cabarrus County. The former county manager filing a lawsuit, Sean Newton, was hired last March and fired in August after a lot of disagreement on the county commission. Now Newton is suing to get $290,000 in severance money. In Africa, the death toll from an Ebola outbreak in Uganda and the Congo has risen to at least 139. And people from the Congo are coming to the U.S. for soccer.
16: The health crisis comes as Congo prepares for its first World Cup appearance in 52 years. The team and its fans will stay in Houston, where Chancellor Nkaloa is a Congolese organizer.
17: It's an opportunity for us to show our culture, to show our strength, and also to show people where we came from.
16: Congo is to face Portugal in World Cup play in Houston on June 17th.
13: Reporter Jim Ryan, the CDC will screen people coming to Houston from the Congo and monitor anyone with symptoms. We're learning more about that shooting in San Diego where two teens are accused of opening fire at a mosque. Cops say they were brainwashed on the web.
18: Police identify the teenage gunmen as 17-year-old Kane Clark and an 18-year-old accomplice. They believe they were radicalized online before carrying out the shooting at the Islamic Center of San Diego. Authorities say the teenage suspects drove off after the shooting and then turned the guns on themselves. Their bodies were found in a BMW nearby. Officers also say they found hateful writings in that vehicle. Police say the guns used were registered to one of the suspect's parents, and authorities also say they have not ruled out the possibility of charging those parents.
13: Correspondent Christina Coleman. President Trump getting his way in yesterday's primaries across the country with many of his candidates winning. Meanwhile, in Texas, Trump has endorsed State Attorney General Ken Paxton over incumbent Republican John Cornyn in the U.S. Senate race. Paxton glad to get the thumbs up from Trump.
19: I think he's the most significant endorsement in at least my lifetime. If you get his endorsement, it's better than it's the gold standard.
13: The Texas primary is next week. And lots of love for local lakes. Lake Norman and Lake Wiley have been named to the 10 most Instagrammable lakes to go fishing. Lake Tahoe on the California-Nevada border took the top spot, but Lake Norman was right behind in second, and Lake Wiley placed ninth. Lake Norman was recognized for offering a chance of landing record-breaking catfish and featured 3.8 million reels on Instagram, while Lake Wiley had 822,000 reels showcasing the beautiful surroundings for anglers. Got at least a couple good lakes here. That's
1: yes,
13: for sure.
1: Thank goodness.
13: A lot to see. Beautiful to drive by.
1: It's that warm water.
13: That's exactly what it is.
1: From the power plant. Nuclear power.
13: Yeah.
1: That water stays warm year-round, man. The fish, shoot, man, they're big.
13: Yeah, they know how to grow them there, don't
1: that's
13: they?
1: Right, that's right. We don't mess around.
13: You don't. No shrinkflation out there on the lake there.
1: No wimpy will around here, man.
13: You're going to be eating well if you're fishing out on Lake Norman. Well, Boomer, if we're out and about driving by any of these lakes, how are those roads looking?
1: Going to the fishing hole, you're okay on the interstates right now. 85, 77, 45, moving pretty much at posted speed. We're seeing some congestion developing. 85 southbound near exit 27, Belmont, Mount Holly. Not a collision here, just volume picking up. Incident to the west on Youngblood Road at Zora Road. Disabled vehicle near the airport, Josh Birmingham Parkway at Old Dowd Road. And to the south, have a bump up on South Boulevard. The south just north of 485 at Carolina Pavilion Drive. Boomer Von Kennen, WBT Traffic.
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13: Sunny, hot again, 93 are high today. Tomorrow afternoon, thunderstorms are possible and 88. Friday afternoon, rain and thunderstorms possible. A high of just 74. Right now, sunny, 84 in Belmont and Pineville, 83 in the Queen City. At WBT, we lead local. I'm Brennan Dixon, WBT News.
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0: And we are back in the broadcast 40 minutes after 11 o'clock. Love to get your thoughts on everything we have discussed thus far. We've discussed, for one, the generational divide. And I'm kind of curious about this. How many of you are noticing this as you engage family members? Maybe there are people in your family you're engaging, you're having conversations, and you are kind of in a place where you're at odds with someone who is in your home. Very curious about this and how this could play out in the coming months. Some other headlines that are developing: our expensive summer that we're setting up for. This has been characterized as what could be the most expensive summer in quite some time because of the gasoline prices. And this interesting story about what's going on with our economy and how you feel about it. This is an Associated Press poll, and it's associated with the presidential job approval rating. Right now, it's showing the presidential approval at 37%. Which means 62% disapprove. They show some comparisons here. At this point in Biden's term, it was 39%. The latest figure, May 14, 2026, Donald Trump now at 40%, just one percentage point away. Here's some other items here. Handling of the economy, approved 33, disapproved 67. Handling of immigration, approved 45, disapproved 54. This was supposed to be one of the strong points for the administration. Handling of foreign policy, 36, disapproved 62. Handling of trade negotiations, 38, 61. State of the economy. 7 in 10 U.S. adults say the country's economy is poor, up from about two-thirds in March. This finding underscores Americans' ongoing unhappiness with the cost of living, compounded by high gas prices due to the war in Iran. Percentage of U.S. adults who say things in the U.S. are heading in the right direction or the wrong direction. 72%. Wrong direction. Americans have been in a pessimistic mood about the country's direction for several years. 7 in 10 U.S. adults say the country's headed in the wrong direction. Democrats and independents much likelier than Republicans to say things are not going the right way. And as we mentioned, favorable and unfavorable. Unfavorable view of Donald Trump at 61, favorable view at 33. How about others? J.D. Vance, 31 favorable, 53 unfavorable, 16% don't know. I'm always intrigued by those people who don't know. And this is really intriguing, especially in light of all the comments I make about the Uniparty. The Democratic Party, 35% favorable, 54 unfavorable. The Republican Party, 36% favorable, 54% unfavorable. It's a match, ladies and gentlemen. There's no difference. And I think there's a good reason for that. Love to get your thoughts on this one as well as we continue. The Vince Coakley radio program, 44 minutes after 11 o'clock. Let's get another look, in fact, a final morning look at the traffic scene. Here's Boomer Von Cannon.
1: Hey, thank you, Vince. Looking much better along the interstates now. Earlier incidents on I-485 and I-85 have cleared. So right now, all travel lanes are open. A couple of merge delays, but that's about the basic issue right now for 85 southbound in Gaston County, just merging traffic. Incident to the south on South Boulevard at Carolina Pavilion Drive near the airport. An incident with a disabled vehicle, Josh Birmingham Parkway near Old Dowd Road. And a collision in North Charlotte, Reams Road at Perimeter Parkway. Boomer Von Cannon, WBT Traffic. The forecast coming up.
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1: Your WBT forecast today, Wednesday, May 20th. Carolina sunshine warming to 93 this afternoon. Tonight, clear, the overnight 70. Tomorrow, showers, thunderstorms in the afternoon with a high 90. Right now, it's Rock Hill, 82, and Huntersville, 80, Queen City, 81 at WBT.
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3: Final stretch of the Vince Coakley radio program on this Wednesday. What are your thoughts about things we've discussed thus far? As I would expect, the text line has been scrolling away today. We go here. I know things aren't ideal, but just imagine Kamala in the White House. Hopefully that helps. It does help. You know, have you seen some of the recent interviews with her? It's painful. Just absolutely painful. And to see there's actually serious consideration on her part of running for president again. Oh my goodness. It just blows my mind. Jeff says, my biggest disappointment, the president right now, is handling of Iran. The job should have been finished weeks ago. So he started fiddle farting with these stupid negotiations. I've never heard that expression before. I'm okay with us occupying the strait and the islands associated with just to keep China from taking over. But playing these games while we're suffering, it's turning many people off. Yeah. And there's not the sense that people feel like anybody really cares in this administration. Someone would like to know, when am I going to start on Texas? I have not said anything about that. You know what's really interesting? There's an intersection of positions that I would have on certain people. What is the guy's name down in Texas? I cannot remember his name right now. He's on the leadership team of the Senate. The guy's horrible. Has another F Liberty score. And I'm glad to see him go. Now, I do understand the guy that Donald Trump has endorsed is, he's got some real character issues. So this could be very messy. I don't know how that's going to turn out. But, you know, John Cornyn, am I glad to see him goodbye? Absolutely. Good riddance. No loss there whatsoever. It is certainly not a good thing. Daryl writes in about our conversation earlier of younger voters. The younger people may have knowledge. The older ones have wisdom. You think so? I'm just saying, Daryl, is that a profession of yours? Let's see here. I made reference to the king. Stanley writes in, all of the passage you just read is in regards to a national level. I've lately come to realize it's more pertinent to people on an individual level. Most in this country now depend on government assistance or government guarantees for individual sustenance as it relates to most areas of their lives. Then wonder where their rights and freedoms have gone. It's also why things are so political now. This changes when individuals en masse look at this government and say, me and my God, we have this. He's the king of my life, not you. All I need for you, the government, is to get out of our way. He didn't send me here to settle for the crumbs that you are offering. Stanley, I love it. And that's really what they do. They give you crumbs. That's how it worked. Let's see. Mark writes in, the only thing I really saw yesterday, Vince, was tribalism over constitutional conservatism. Part of me thinks that's a dangerous thing. Really? Constitutional conservatism's dangerous. Okay. Hello, Vince. If you've forgotten, conservatives agree with Trump's policies. We want our members of Congress to support those policies versus advancing their own tedious agenda. Massey's not a nice person. Oh, he's not a nice person. Come on, really, Angela? Do you even know what this is all about? Did you agree with releasing the Epstein files, which Donald Trump promised, by the way? That was the thing that really set him off. If he had just done that and stopped fiddling around, fiddling around, you know, it wouldn't be an issue at all. But this guy's very thin-skinned, and everything gets turned into a personal vendetta. Rob writes in, everyone, including Trump, needs to hear a dissenting voice from time to time. Massey's one of the few is brave enough to do that based on truly conservative principles. His loss is upsetting. Yeah, we all need to learn how to be teachable. All of us. Michael, so many baby boomers have failed to pass the torch to the Gen X people. They're still running businesses, working, government, acting, politicians. Our form of government was never supposed to be like this. I see this in the corporate world every day. 75-plus-year-olds have lost touch with what's considered modern world with modern problems. Gen X is now nearing retirement, never received the torch. Now control is going to end up in the hands of a generation that can't define what a woman is. Oh, my gosh. It's terrifying to a conservative Gen X like myself. Keep up the good fight, Vince. I hear what you're saying, Michael. This is part of a healthy generational transfer, is to be able to pass the torch on to the next generation. And we've got people, you know, I'm serious. They're going to hold on to that torch until they literally kick the bucket. And that's not healthy. Nobody is needed that desperately. Unfortunately, sometimes we convince ourselves of our how much people need us. And they will move right along after we are gone and do quite well, maybe better. I think that's all the time we have for the broadcast. We so appreciate your presence today. Lord willing, we're back tomorrow at the same time. Have yourselves an awesome day, and God bless you. Adios.

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2: New life for an old jail. I'm Brenna Dixon in the WBT News Center. Mecklenburg County Sheriff Gary McFadden says by August he will reopen Jail North near Sunset Road and I-77.
3: The county jail in Uptown is about 300 prisoners over capacity. Prisoners on cots, stuffed into available spots.
4: So we are running out of space.
3: So Sheriff McFadden to reopen the old Jail North, it has room for another 600 prisoners. And money to reopen it to come in part from the feds, because they'll house some federal prisoners there, including some illegal immigrants.
4: We have a great working relationship with the federal government, with Homeland Security and ICE.
3: Now recruiting starts for guards to staff the facility, pay starting at $63,000 a year, and a big signing bonus of $7,500. Mark Garrison, WBT News.
2: Now, those are out there on the roads traveling for lunch. Boomer, how's that rush looking right now?
5: Looking pretty good right now, Brandon. We have an incident in North Mecklenburg near the university. It's on University, I-485 at University City Boulevard. That's exit 33 near the ramp at exit 33 on I-485. That's occurred again on the outer loop. So watch for this. Otherwise, no major delays here on 85 or 77. Reams Road, we have a bump up at Reams at Perimeter Parkway. South Charlotte, a collision South Boulevard at Carolina Pavilion. And to the southwest, now clearing Youngblood Road at Zor Road. Boomer Von Kennen, WBT Traffic.
2: President Trump feeling great about the bluegrass state after his candidate, Ed Gowring, beat incumbent Republican Congressman Thomas Massey in Tuesday's Kentucky primary.
6: Standing in front of you here tonight as the Republican nominee for Kentucky Congressional District 4.
7: The President Trump-backed Navy SEAL veteran winning the district's GOP primary, defeating incumbent Representative Thomas Massey.
6: I got 7 months left in Congress.
7: Massey, who has served in Congress since 2012, reacting to the loss, telling supporters they ran a race they can be proud of.
2: Correspondent Kristen Goodwin. Meanwhile, the South Carolina House has approved new voting maps for congressional elections. The map would likely get rid of Democrat Congressman James Clyburn by filling his district with more Republican voters. As part of that, the new map also moves voters in Fort Mill into a different district. In D.C., the Senate turning a thumbs down on the war with Iran. They passed a resolution to end the conflict unless Congress gives permission to continue. Four Republicans signed.

0: student loans. Under new federal rules, some nursing students cannot borrow as much to go to school.
1: The Democratic governors and attorneys general are suing Education Secretary Linda McMahon over her department's decision not to classify nursing as a professional degree. The changes are part of a law passed last year that does not change student loan limits for undergraduate nursing programs, but reduces how much grad students can borrow. The law also scaled back the types of graduate degrees that qualify as professional and excludes nursing and physical therapy, among other healthcare-related programs.
0: Fox's Tanya J. Powers. And traveling this holiday weekend, here's some help to plan your trip.
2: Wherever you are, the worst times to get on the road this holiday weekend will be Thursday from noon to 9 p.m., Friday from 11 a.m. to 8 p.m., Saturday from noon to 5. Now, for the return trip home, experts say Sunday will be the day with the least amount of traffic, but Monday will be busy with the worst traffic expected between noon and 5 p.m. The best advice if you're traveling on Monday, leave in those early morning hours.
0: Reporter Alex Perez. Gas prices also remain high. The average around Charlotte today, $4.21 a gallon. That's $1.32 higher than last Memorial Day.
3: 93 the high today with sunshine, 70 the low tonight, 91 tomorrow with showers and thunderstorms on the increase in the afternoon. Rain and storms likely for Friday, 78, and we're dodging storms all the way through the holiday weekend with readings in the low 80s. I'm Richard DeWetting on Charlotte's FM News Talk 107.9 WBT.
0: 85 and sunny in Monroe, Mooresville, and Charlotte.
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0: Wall Street rolling right along at lunchtime. The Dow up 490 points. S&P 500 has increased 64. NASDAQ also in positive territory, 330 points. Now time for your WBT Sports. Here's Jim.
6: Day two of the ACC baseball tournament in Uptown Charlotte today at Truist Field with four games today. Meanwhile, the NBA Western Conference Finals, game two tonight. Spurs up on the Thunder as they play in OKC, one game to none. Dallas Mavericks and coach Jason Kidd part ways after 5 years together. 500 record for Kidd, reached the NBA Finals 2 years ago. NHL Western Conference Finals begin tonight with Colorado hosting Vegas. Tomorrow night, Carolina Hurricanes open their Eastern Conference Finals versus Montreal. NASCAR Hall of Fame announcing the new class of Kevin Harvick, Jeff Burton, and Larry Phillips. Jim Zocchi, WBT Sports.
0: 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I'm Brennan Dixon, WBT News.

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Welcome to the program. Happy Hump Day to all who celebrate. 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Pete Callender here. Welcome to the program. The phone number is 704-570-1079 if you would like to call in. 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

0: So I'd like to start with a quick little story, true story, of a conversation, a brief conversation that I had had with former Mecklenburg County Commissioner Bill James. And Bill James was a staunch conservative, Christian conservative Republican. And he picked fights and angered all the Democrats, all the editors over at the Charlotte Observer. And one day I was talking to him. I don't remember if I was interviewing him or what. And I don't remember even what the topic was. But I was discussing an issue that was going on locally. And a lot of the hosts at WBT here had been arguing against the position that he was advancing. And I pointed that out to him. And he said something, and it has stuck with me for a very long time, which was, well, WBT is more libertarian than conservative. And as one who I was for probably about a year and a half or so, registered as a capital L, registered libertarian, and then the party got decertified in North Carolina because it did not get enough votes for governor. And so then they made every libertarian an unaffiliated voter. And I've been unaffiliated ever since. But I've always disagreed whether I was voting for a libertarian, voting for a Republican, even in the times when I voted for Democrats, which I have had to do living in Charlotte as an unaffiliated voter. I go to the primary and all I get is a Democrat primary, right? So I have cast votes for Democrats. Does that mean that I agree with that candidate on 100% of the issues? No, it does not. It does not, especially for the Democrats. I'm usually picking somebody. Well, okay, it's a bit of a different strategy. I'm usually picking somebody who is going to give me the most show material. So in the Democrat primaries. but I have disagreed with the Libertarian Party position on a number of issues, which is why when they got recertified as a party, I never went back and re-registered as a libertarian. And so I am telling you all of this because libertarians are not the same as conservatives. And I think this is something that a lot of people are missing in their, quote, analysis of the primary vote in Kentucky, in the 4th district, where the incumbent Republican, Thomas Massie, lost. And Thomas Massie is a libertarian. He's not a capital L registered libertarian, but he is a libertarian, which is why the Libertarian Party loves him. Libertarians love him. So that's one thing to keep in mind. Another argument that I have been hearing regarding this race, and look, I have not followed all the ins and outs, all the campaign material of all the stuff that was going on up in Kentucky's 4th district. Okay. But I tend to try to like zoom out a little bit. And what are the larger issues going on? You know, is there something that this tells us about, you know, other districts or, you know, voters or whatever? And one of the arguments that I have heard is that Thomas Massie votes with the Republicans or with the Trump agenda. And I've heard various numbers. People, I think, I'm kind of thinking at this point, they just make up some numbers, you know, but like 90% of the time and all this. But Massie has been over the last, I mean, he's been there for like 12 years or something. And so over the last 6 years or so, he has been voting with Republicans less and less. So he's got a trajectory that is going down. So a lot of those, that the higher number is propped up by earlier votes with the Republican Party leadership, which when you're in the minority is easier to do. And he was in the minority, you know, off and on in the House. So the most recent numbers from the recent term, or yeah, I think it's the most recent, or the last two terms maybe, is that he's somewhere hovering around 75 to 80% voting with Republicans and the president, okay? And I hear people arguing like, why would you replace somebody who, even if you use the 90% number, He votes 90% with Republicans. Why would you replace him? Well, do you think that the guy that's just beat him in the primary by 10 points, do you think that he's going to vote less than 90% with the Republicans? Because he's also a Republican. Keep in mind, he's a Republican. They're both registered Republicans, right? They're both going to caucus with the Republican Party. So do you think that the guy coming in is going to vote less than the 75, 80% or less than even the 90%? Like, you're not swapping him out for a Democrat. I have also talked about going after Republicans in safe districts because that's where you effectuate the change. Because if you're targeting a Republican in an R plus two district because they're a rhino, right? Think like Mike Lawler. I think he's out of New Jersey or New York. He's a Republican. He's more of a moderate and he gets, you know, smeared as a rhino and all of this, right? But he's trying to win a district that is easily flippable for Democrats. So he can't be as conservative, not libertarian. He can't be as conservative as as somebody from a R plus 40 district, right? Because if you are in an R plus 40 district, that means you're a Republican's going to hold that seat. And so the time to knock out somebody who is, you know, not helpful in getting the legislative agenda passed, the time to target those people is in the primaries. Now, you can target those people because they are, quote, establishment. They're rhinos, whatever. Or you can target them because they're libertarian, like Thomas Massie. This is just the reality that I'm laying out here, the politics. I don't live in the Kentucky 4th District. It matters not to me. But when I look at the results here, and you've got 55% of the Republican primary electorate that turns out to vote out their incumbent, their longtime incumbent, who has a national profile, who has all of these influencers coming to town and you know, putting out videos and doing interviews with him and all of this. He spent a lot of money. I keep hearing the number, it's $36 million, you know. Yeah, but that's for both of them. That was for both candidates. And Ed Gallrain, I think is his name. I don't even know who the guy is, really. I know he's like a former Navy SEAL commander. But like, it was $36 million and 14 of it was for Gallrain and 12 of it was for Massie. So it's not like he got blown out of the water. In fact, even he said that during his concession speech last night. Massie did. He said it wasn't due to a lack of money. But I keep hearing this argument that all this money was spent in order to oust Massie, as if the voters, the individual people living in Kentucky's 4th District that went and voted in their party primary, that they somehow, they were manipulated? That they were stupid? That their votes were bought? And here's the thing, if you're going to make the argument, which I have heard, that this is the Israeli lobby bought the seat. Does that mean that the anti-Israel lobby bought Massey's seat? Is that how that works? Or no, because he was principled. See, he was principled. Even though, like, you could tell over the last few years, he has a bit of a penchant for the grandstanding. Smart guy, but has been behaving a lot like a resident of Podcastistan, okay? And if you are part of the Republican caucus and you keep opposing the Republican caucus, at some point, especially when you have a closely divided House, right, where every vote is needed in order to get something, get a piece of legislation across the finish line, and you are, you know, you could be counted on to vote no and to vote with Democrats, you are not a valuable asset to that team. And you can say, well, that's fine. I want him to oppose the Republicans on certain things. Fair enough. But the voters of Kentucky, they looked at it and they said, we want somebody else in there. And when you say that, oh, well, it was the Israeli lobbyists or something. They bought that seat. They bought the election. How did they buy that election? Massey himself says that money wasn't an issue. He didn't lose because of fundraising. So what is he saying? What are you, if you're saying this, what are you saying? That somehow or another, the Israelis duped everybody into voting for a Republican. That's the argument. This is, do you hear how illogical that sounds? That 55% of Republican voters in Kentucky in the 4th district are being manipulated by the Jews? Is that what we're saying here? Because that's what it sounds like you're saying. No, it's just the Israeli, I'm anti-Zionist. Look, the Democrats, they've already cornered the market on the anti-Zionist candidacies. So I'm not sure you're going to make a lot of inroads there. But this has also been part of the libertarian movement for a long time. It has been. It's one of the things I didn't like about being in the Libertarian Party. Their views on foreign policy, not a fan. I'm not a fan. So those are my initial observations. I've got others. I'm sure you do too. If you would like to call or text 704-570-1079. Right now, let's head over to the WBT Traffic Center for the update. And here's Pam, the Jam Warner.
1: All right. Thanks, Pete. We are seeing reports of a lane closed here, 485 near University City Boulevard. That one's over at mile marker 33 on the outer loop. So the right lane is closed. Make sure that you are slowing down to move over. Go ahead and stick to that left-hand side. Now, we're also going to see that South Bend Street and West Carson Boulevard dealing with a stall. Same thing for Providence Road and South Sharon Amity Road and an injury accident perimeter parkway at Reams Road. You want to be careful as you approach that scene as well. I'm Pam the Jam Warner, WBT Traffic.
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1: And your WBT forecast is calling for sunny skies mostly. We're going to get a mix of some clouds there and a high of 93. Now, later tonight, clear skies should continue with a low near 68. As for right now, here in the Queen City, we are looking at 84 degrees. Same thing over in Gastonia and Rock Hill. 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
12: Again, back to what I was saying. 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

0: 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Here is my takeaway from the Kentucky primary from last night. Thomas Massie losing to Ed Gallring. It's still Trump's party. And I think there are a lot of people that have never come to terms with this, or they thought that, okay, now, you know, it's starting to, he won re-election, and so now he's a lame duck, and so now we're going to start, you know, fighting over the different elements of the MAGA coalition, right? We're going to carve out our piece over here, and we're going to, I've been talking about this for a while, since Trump's re-election, so for a year, that there are elements on the, quote, right, who don't care about philosophy, they don't care about conservatism, Republican Party platform, anything like that. They are simply attracted to power, and they are trying to now drive a wedge in the MAGA right. Some of those people are bad actors. They are doing so because they are accelerationists, black pillars, nihilists. They're the trans right, the horseshoe right, whatever you want to call them. These are the people that, like Nick Fuentes, for example, like these people that have positioned themselves over on the, quote, right, even though they are telling everybody to vote for Democrats. Their purpose, my belief is their purpose, is to splinter that base of support. For whatever, they have various reasons for doing so. To elect Democrats, to try to, you know, carve out a base of support for themselves. They're doing some political project or something. That's, I'm thinking that's like Steve Bannon. So I don't know their motivations. And I frankly don't care, right? But these are the people that are telling you that now the only option is to vote for Democrats. The people that I would point out here want to, you know, transition your kid without your knowledge. They want the dirty books in the schools. They want the boys on girls sports teams. They want open borders. They want criminals released with cashless bail. They want to defund the police. They want to decarcerate, right? They want to pack the U.S. Supreme Court. They want to add in new states so they'll never lose a Senate majority, right? Those are the people that you want to put in charge with that ideology. Like, that should be a red flag. If anybody is telling you that you need to vote for the Democrat candidates in order to teach Republicans a lesson, like, that's just stupid, okay? That's just stupid. So, once again, the party is still Trump's. You may not like that. That's fine. But this is not new. It's been Trump's party since 2015, over a decade. And people, I think, thought that maybe this was the time to make their move and start, you know, going after him or opposing him and doing all this stuff. And what he has shown is that apparently, they've got a get out the vote operation built. And I'm as surprised as you. Now, will it work in a general election? I don't know. Can you motivate voters to go vote when Trump's not on the ticket? Well, it looks like they can in a primary. Like, that's my analysis in looking at this. It's still Donald Trump's party. Now, it's not going to be forever. But if you thought that it's already not his party anymore, I think the results here have shown it still is. All right, I'll get to your comments in a moment. First, let's get to the WBT News Center for the update. Here's Brandon Dixon.
1: Thank you, Pete, and good afternoon. Right now, Gastonia police negotiators dealing with a situation involving a barricaded and armed suspect. It's happening in the area of Airline and Pryor near Highway 321 and downtown Gastonia.
2: Just a few minutes ago, we did see negotiation teams come up to the scene. They have the entire area blocked off. We are also told by the public information officer that several homes were evacuated to keep them out of the line of fire because it's simply too dangerous to be this close, and we don't know what that armed suspect is planning on doing.
1: WBTV's Ron Lee. Rowan County cops have arrested a man after they say he assaulted two teachers and two students. It happened Tuesday morning during field day at China Grove Elementary School. The volatile parent, 39-year-old Justin Morgan, reportedly refused to leave, grabbed two students by the arm, claiming he was, quote, protecting other children from them, then grabbed the principal and a teacher by the arm. He faces 9 charges, including assault on a child, assault on a school employee, and ethnic intimidation. Morgan remains behind bars on a $76,000 bond. Politicians putting in some late-night work. A South Carolina House early this morning approved a new voting map for congressional elections. The map would likely get rid of Democrat Congressman James Clyburn, something state NAACP President Brenda Murphy says they will fight.
3: Our forefathers died for us to have the privileges that we have today, and we have to preserve those rights and fight.
1: Republican State Rep. Jay Jordan says the plan is to expand the GOP Congress members in the Palmetto State.
4: This particular proposed map is NRRT's best effort at a map that would elect 7 Republican candidates based on their current political voter data.
1: As part of that, the new map also moves voters in Fort Mill into a different district. The redistricting now goes to the South Carolina Senate. Top national story. President Trump taking a victory lap after Kentucky GOP Congressman Thomas Massie lost last night. Trump and Massie have clashed over the years, and the president urged voters to pick another Republican in the primary yesterday, and they did. In his defeat, Massie talked about his efforts to make the Epstein files public.
5: We need basic decency. That's what the Epstein Files Transparency Act was all about. By the way, today is the 6-month anniversary of the Epstein Files Transparency Act. We've taken out 24 CEOs, an ambassador, a prince, a prime minister, a minister of culture.
1: Massie was defeated by Republican Ed Galrain, an American farmer and retired Navy SEAL officer. In Georgia's race for governor, 2 Republicans will have a runoff.
6: After finishing in first place, Lieutenant Governor Burt Jones says his sights are already set on next month's runoff.
7: Rest assured, I am looking forward to this next 3 weeks and campaigning around the state.
6: In his speech to supporters, Rick Jackson urged them to keep their momentum going to come out ahead on June 16th.
8: I don't need the establishment's permission. I cannot be bought, and I will not back down.
6: Jones and Jackson bested 6 other Republicans to advance to the runoff.
1: Reporter Jonathan O'Brien. On the Democratic side, former Atlanta Mayor Keisha Lance Bottoms will be the candidate for governor. And betting on bringing in big bucks. The first phase of the $1 billion Catawba Two Kings Casino Resort opened this morning. The introductory casino consists of 1,350 slot machines, dozens of traditional and electronic table games, along with a bar and restaurant. Meanwhile, the overall project is expected to open next spring, and when complete, will feature a 2 million square foot casino, 24-story hotel, and nearly a dozen dining options, as well as bars. That's pretty large there. 2 million square feet. That's a lot, Pam.
9: That is a lot.
1: Man, that's pretty vast. That's going to be like a major warehouse there, almost.
9: I mean, hey,
1: there's a lot of gambling going to be going on at that casino.
9: I'm going to say, if you have the space for it.
1: Yeah.
9: I mean, I like the slots, yeah. So I can't complain.
1: Yeah, if you're willing to poker up and bet.
9: There you go. Maybe just $100 of in and out. That's it.
1: Yeah. That's what everybody says, yeah. Right? Famous last words before they go bankrupt.
9: Well, maybe someone's in the car right now heading to the ATM for their cash. Don't rush. It's not looking good here. And traffic is moving along well. Now, we are going to see a few things to slow you down as you kind of make your way out in the streets. Right now here in Central Charlotte, it's the 400 block of East Trade Street. It is for a hit and run. Freedom has got the 4100 block Wilkinson Boulevard, a stalled vehicle. Metro is Montana Drive at Beatty's Ford Road, and the 1700 block of Baldwin Hall Drive. They've got an accident as well. Now, as far as your drive times, they're looking good right now. Everybody's moving along seemingly at their posted speeds. We do have one wreck here, Brookshire Boulevard northbound at the Idaho. That's going to slow traffic here from Honeywood Avenue through to Brookshire Boulevard. They are dropping under 15, but otherwise moving well. I'm PM the Jam Warner, WBT Traffic.
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14: Lindsey knows what it feels like to lose everything at a young age. Our mom got cancer and passed away. And about a year and a half later, we lost our dad too. I was just a kid. I remember that day Lindsey came running in and just grabbed me up and hugged me. And he was like, I am so sorry. He said, but it's gonna be okay. I'm gonna take care of you. And he did. He's always been there for me, no matter what. And it's the same with the people of South Carolina. He works so hard every day. He's passionate about helping people. And you will never find anybody else that cares more and works harder for this state than he does. Lindsey's heart is South Carolina.
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16: 93 the high today with sunshine, 70 the low tonight, 91 tomorrow with showers and thunderstorms on the increase in the afternoon. Rain and storms likely for Friday, 78, and we're dodging storms all the way through the holiday weekend with readings in the low 80s. Now, Richard DeWedding on Charlotte's FM News Talk, 107.9 WBT.
1: 88 and sunny in Midland, 87 Concord, 86 in Uptown. At WBT, we lead local. I'm Brittany Dixon, WBT News.
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0: 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Let us, Ham and Tomato, go over to the WBT text line and peruse some of the comments. This from Grumpy Guy. Every time Massey voted against Trump, he was voting against the people who voted Trump in. But by God, Massey was going to show Trump he can't be bullied. Joseph says, I don't like libertarians and think libertarianism is a lazy fantasy, but Massey has an important voice regarding a lot of major issues. But congratulations to Bibi, Raytheon, and Jeffrey Epstein on their big Kentucky 4 win. See, there you go. See, the Jews, right, Joseph? No, it's just anti-Israel. Mm-hmm. So I guess all those voters in Kentucky, they were manipulated or deceived and tricked by the Israelis, right? That's what happened there. It's not that Massey wasn't delivering like really anything for the district. It wasn't that the district voted like almost 90% for Trump and your congressman is getting into fights with the guy that you supported for president and he's blocking stuff. And it can't be any of that. Can't be that. And it's not like Massey was actually like thwarting stuff on the regular. Right, he was voting with Democrats on stuff, but like he voted against the funding for Iron Dome. I know that, so like that's, and he didn't want any money to go to Israel. None of the foreign aid, but he was against foreign aid for all the countries, but only Israel is the one that gets targeted here. Notice that. Like, we give foreign aid to all sorts of countries, but nobody ever says it was like the Ethiopian lobby. Or how about this? The Liberian lobby. Do you know Liberia spends more money to lobby the U.S. government than Israel does? This is why I call it a mind virus. It infects everything about your thoughts. Kentucky 4th districts just flipped the bird to, quote, influencers, as did voters in 38 other races. Trump is 39-0 in a MAGA slam. Texas Senate race on deck for a Paxton win. That's from Joey. This is one of the things. The online world is not real life. Okay? The stuff that you're seeing because an algorithm is pumping it into your face. All right? And the more you watch Tucker Carlson, the more of that kind of content you're going to get. And it's going to make you think that this is what all the people are thinking. And as the kids like to say, touch grass. Go out and talk to other people, right? There's a lot of stuff going on, a lot of different opinions out there than what the algorithm is sending to you. Alan says, I always tell people complaining about the money spent on campaigns that if they don't like it, to stop selling their vote. Well, I've never been paid for my vote. Where do I get this sweet, sweet money for my votes? Does that happen? Again, this idea that, oh, they bought the seat. And I actually heard somebody make this reference in the last show, Vince Coakley's show, and somebody called in and mentioned that they spent $1.5 billion to drag Kamala Harris across the finish line. So does money buy elections or not? Now, money helps, don't get me wrong. But bad candidates will lose your election, even if they are well-funded. But nobody ever wants to think their candidate might not be as good a candidate. No one wants to think that. Chuck says, thank you, Pete. Oh, you're welcome, Chuck. RJ says, thanks, Pete. Realville is in good hands. As the mayor, thank you. Rodney, don't read it on the air. I won't read that on the air. Thanks, Pete, for bringing perspective to libertarians and the race in Kentucky. I learned a lot from you. Well, thank you. 704 number. From Keenan, 99.9% right. As always, Pete, Massey was too much of a contrarian. Sometimes it seemed just for the attention. Yeah, it rubbed people the wrong way. And look, I don't have any animosity towards Thomas Massie. I never did. I liked a lot of the things that he had to say. I liked some of the positions that he was taking and that sort of thing. But I'm not in the Republican caucus. I'm not one of the leaders. I'm not trying to get an agenda passed. I'm not a voter in Kentucky. So, like, my opinion on him and this challenger, Ed Gallrain, what impact does that actually have, right? And I'm just looking at him saying, he's a libertarian. And think about, if you're a libertarian hiding out in the Republican Party, eventually somebody's gonna come along and whack you because you're not really a Republican. You know, you're a libertarian. I've known this for 20 years. People were saying, the libertarians should just, make inroads in the Republican Party and try to take it over and all of that. And we had the brief Tea Party moment. Oh, those were heady days. But there are challenges to being a libertarian among Republicans. Ask Justin Amash. Beth's favorite Russ. Well, Pete, the Jews probably do control the 55% in Kentucky 4. I have been told they control everything. If you don't, if they don't think they're controlling you, you're either one of the super smarties that can see through it, or it's absolute proof that they are already controlling you. Those are the only options available. That's it. Another one of my favorite false dichotomies. Russ nails it. Hellion says, it reminds us how polling isn't accurate also. The polls were very difficult to read. I went through some of them and they were all over the place, but there was a couple that got pretty close. I mean, I remember seeing one right before, I guess it was like over the weekend, and I think it was called Big Data or something, or Big Poll. I don't remember. But they put Gallrain up by 8. And I was like, good Lord, that's crazy. There's no way that could be the case. And then he won by 10. I heard the intro and that was it. I'm investing $200 into a set of AirPods so I don't have to miss anything because I had to walk into a store. Well, thank you. Timoteo, I appreciate that. More of your comments in a moment. First, let's get more traffic than you can stand. Here's Pam, the Jam Warner.
1: Well, let's hope it's not more than you can stand. It's usually pretty light in the earlier parts of the afternoon, and it looks like the drive times are moving well. So if you are on your major roadway, 77, 85, 485, everybody's in the green. So that's in your favor. Not so much are the accidents checking in. Here in Central, still the 400 block of East Trade Street dealing with a hit and run. Got a stalled vehicle in the 4100 block of Wilkinson Boulevard. Another accident, Montana Drive at Beatty's Ford Road, luckily without injury. However, we do have an injury accident, Nelson Avenue at Brookshire Boulevard. You want to be extra careful for that one with officials on scene, just because, it takes a little time to get around them. So we want to make sure that you're slowing down. No surprises as you approach. Also, South Mint Street at West Carson Boulevard, another stall. Looks like they just got that one off to the shoulder. Traffic is getting by, but of course, again, you'll see some of those onlooker delays. So be prepared to tap your brakes. I'm Pam, the Jam Warner, WBT Traffic.
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1: And your WBT forecast is still calling for mostly sunny skies today. We're going to see a mix of some of those clouds and possibility of a stray shower or a thunderstorm is possible at the high of 92. Now, later tonight, some clouds this evening going to give way to mainly clear skies overnight with another stray shower or thunderstorm possible and a low of 68. It is 84 degrees here in the Queen City. I'm Pam the Jam, WBT.
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0: 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Talking about the Massey defeat in Kentucky. Back to the text line. Chris says, where are you on the freedom and liberty scores? Me, I think I'm probably at 1,000%. I think I'm at an A plus, plus, plus, plus, plus, plus, I think. I have not checked what my score is. Both MTG and Massey were high on those. Okay. Oh, look, I mean, the voters voted Massey out. Like, I don't know. Like, people want to make all these excuses for how, why he lost or something, but what it comes down to is that more people voted to change him than to keep him. The voters of Kentucky made that call. And, like, this is the same position I took after the during 2015 and into 2016 during the presidential primary season. And I was first, I was for Rand Paul. I liked Rand Paul because he was the only one talking about limiting the executive branch. Then comes along, then he drops out pretty early on after he goes after Donald Trump and Trump just eviscerates him. And then he's out. And then by the time it comes to North Carolina's primary, Marco Rubio had dropped out after he had gone after Trump and Trump eviscerated him. And then the last one left was Ted Cruz. And I was saying, you know, Ted Cruz, that's who I'm voting for. And Trump won the state. And then Trump won the election. It's like, well, okay, well, like, what else is there to say? Like, the voters in the Republican primary chose Trump. That's who they chose. That's their, this is the direction they want the party to go. And you could not like that. That's fine. That's totally fine. But, you know, trying to make excuses for why the candidate lost and robbing the candidate of any responsibility for why they lost, I've never been one of those guys. Ian says, during my wife's surgical residency, one of her fellow residents' husbands was a registered libertarian who called himself conservative. Not long into our discussions, he revealed himself to be a small government progressive, if that's even possible. Is it true, Pete? Is it true Jail North is finally coming out of mothballs? Well, I mean, the sheriff has said that, so we shall see. Gary says, I can go days or weeks or more of not thinking of or discussing Israel, but these anti-Semites center their whole life around people they don't know nor interact with. Yeah, it's, I keep using the term black pilling. This is Jew pilling. That's what it's, it is, this is why it's the trans right. It's why it's the horseshoe right. It is the grievance party. They're scapegoating. They're saying these people over here are the reason why, fill in the blank. And this way, I'm not responsible. I'm the hero or the victim. I'm never the villain. It's these other people. Then they're doing this to me. And then I could just sit back and not do anything and just complain about it all the time rather than get involved and try to change stuff. Jim says, it was a massacre. Yes, well... Sean says Trump did not pick Gallrain. He endorsed him. The voters picked Gallrain. Massey ran, Massey lost. Trump is not a king. And I laugh when I hear people say that. Maybe you can explain all of this, to your colleagues. No, Trump is not a king. Trump is the leader of the Republican Party. And he and his allies have built a get out the vote machine. And they've deployed it. They deployed it into Kentucky's 4th district. And if you don't like that, build a machine. Monica says, I complained when we were interfering with Israeli elections. I am consistent. Yes, and you took it just as well. I don't know what that's a reference to, Monica. Oh, the loss of... I was laughing. I let people on the air in Asheville, and they just... I remember the very first call I got, and she was like, in your face. Or he said, in your face. And I was like, yeah. What's to be done?
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2: Too many inmates, not enough space. Good afternoon. I'm Brandon Dixon in the WBT News Center. Mecklenburg County Sheriff Gary McFadden wants to reopen an old jail to help with overcrowding.
3: It's called Jail North off Sunset Road. It used to be a juvenile lockup that was shut down because they were shorthanded. Now Sheriff McFadden to reopen it because the Uptown Jail is popping at the seams, nearly 300 prisoners over capacity, setting up cots wherever they can find room.
4: We have approximately 288 people on the floor or on these bed apparatuses.
3: Jail North can hold about 600 prisoners. Staffing will not be easy. McFadden will offer a $7,500 hiring bonus, a salary starting at $63,000 a year, and guards working at night.
4: $72,000 a year.
3: He hopes to have Jail North up and running by August. Mark Garrison, WBT News.
2: Now out to the afternoon roads, and hopefully it doesn't feel like we're in traffic prison out there right now, Pam the Jam.
5: I mean, you know, it's a few things that have been building up, but it's honestly, the drive times are still looking good, and I think that's where it counts. You know, we're going to have some bump ups here and there. Right now, Independence Boulevard eastbound at Sam Newell Road, they do have an accident, so it's going to push it back right there to Matthews Township Parkway. Traffic flows, however, between 25 and 30, so not too rough. The only one that really dips down is Matthews Township Parkway, and they're just at 7. Otherwise, looking good here across the board. Now, we do have also a report of Montana Drive at Bates Ford Road. That was for an earlier accident. It is clearing off to the shoulder. Officials still remain on that scene. Also, a stalled vehicle in the 4100 block of Wilkinson Boulevard and the 2900 block Bellamy Drive. They're dealing with a wreck there as well. I'm Pam the Jam Warner, WBT Traffic.
2: Remodeling a business led to an unsettling discovery in Rock Hill. Possible human remains found in the crawl space on Oakland Avenue. The medical examiner is working to confirm if the remains were human or not. In Mooresville, water restrictions started today, joining other nearby towns to put limits on lawn watering during this drought. Some Gaston County parents ready to fight. They're unhappy the district superintendent wants to shut down an elementary school in Cherryville.
6: Heather Holt is one of the people who formed the Cherryville Education Alliance. It's a response to Gaston County leaders saying they may close Beam Intermediate School to save money.
7: The kids didn't cause that problem. They didn't have anything to do with the financial mismanagement. All it's going to do is punish these children.
6: District officials say closing Beam would save more than $288,000 per year. But community members believe there are other ways the county can cut costs.
2: Caroline Boyer with Queen City News. Superintendent Morgan Houchard has admitted to making poor money decisions in the past. That prompted school board member Robbie Lovelace to say, "Don't blame us for funding problems."
8: And I want to tell you one darn thing. I'm tired of this board taking the blame for everything that happens in Gaston County schools.
2: On to the nation's capital, the White House, celebrating after ousting a GOP rival, issuing a statement that says, quote, "Do not doubt President Trump and his political power." It comes after the president asked

0: going to take a while, and I'm going to need a lot of help. A lot of you out there in this audience are going to be part of it. It's not a one-man show. It's not a one-person show. It's like football. You better have good people around you. And that's exactly what we've been trying to put together for the last 14 months.
1: Tuberville will face off against Democrat and former U.S. Senator Doug Jones in the general election in November. Now let's get a check of that midweek weather.
2: 93 the high today with sunshine, 70 the low tonight, 91 tomorrow with showers and thunderstorms on the increase in the afternoon. Rain and storms likely for Friday, 78, and we're dodging storms all the way through the holiday weekend with readings in the low 80s. I'm Richard DeWedding on Charlotte's FM News Talk 107.9 WBT.
1: Mostly sunny and 88 in Pineville, Mint Hill, and the Queen City.
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6: My name is Travis Crawford. Every spring, people with sketchy, older air conditioners ask themselves the same question. Do I think this summer is going to be really hot? If it's hot, you're going to wish you'd fix that AC in the spring when you had the chance. If it's not all that hot, you might be all right with what you have. And hey, nobody knows. Could be mild, or it could be a doozy. I mean, it is Charlotte. You can read the Farmer's Almanac, but it's still just a guess. So you have to choose. Do I get ready for something that usually happens, and then if it doesn't happen, I wasted my effort? Or do I roll the dice, hold off any preparations, and then kick myself when the summer heat that usually happens actually does happen? I mean, it is Charlotte. In all my years in air conditioning, I haven't got any better at predicting the weather, but I sure can't predict how I'd feel if there's a heat wave, and I guessed wrong. Travis Crawford, HVAC.com.
1: Wall Street continues to roll right along. 3 hours ahead of the closing bell, the Dow is up 493 points. S&P 500 has shot up 58. NASDAQ has gained 301 points. 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
7: Game two of the NBA Western Conference Finals coming up tonight with the Spurs up 1-0 on the Thunder. Dallas Mavericks yesterday firing their coach Jason Kidd with 4 years remaining on his contract. He had a 500 record over five seasons, reaching the NBA Finals 2 years ago. NHL Western Conference Finals get underway tonight with Colorado hosting Vegas. Tomorrow night, Carolina Hurricanes will open their Eastern Conference Finals versus Montreal. And in Uptown Charlotte, the ACC Baseball Tournament continuing today with four games. Jim Zocchi, WBT Sports.
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Friday hour number two, numero dos, underway, 107.9 FM WBT, Charlotte's FM News Talk. So, breaking down some of the related issues, shall we say, out of the Kentucky primary. I think people who spend a lot of time online or are more libertarian and they are more animated by the topic of Israel, I think they thought that they were in a majority position because this has been a huge focus inside this primary season in Kentucky. There were a lot of ads. I mean, they, like the Pro Massey PAC, put out some ad with some Jewish guy, Paul Singer is his name, and like he donated money to like a pro Gallrain PAC in order to defeat Massey. And they ran ads showing Singer with a Star of David, but it was rainbow colored, you know? So there's been this vibe, let's say, going on. And

0: Massey himself, in case it was unclear, like, this is how he started his concession speech last night.
1: I would have come out sooner, but I had to call my opponent and concede, and it took a while to find Ed Gallrine in Tel Aviv.
0: I don't know if his opponent is Jewish or not. I really don't. Gallrine, I don't know. He's a former Navy SEAL commander and fifth generation farmer. So, like, I don't know what the why you would say that he's in Tel Aviv, unless you're trying to convey that he is paid for by Israel. And that is what has been a theme, that AIPAC, and I've talked about AIPAC before, and there's a lot of people that think AIPAC is a foreign government lobbying entity, and it is not. It is, these are Americans. If you've got a problem with AIPAC, then you probably have a huge problem with who was giving Massey 100% scores. Yeah, the Iranian American Council. Yeah, they've got one too. And they were promoting Massey. If you're going to make these kinds of associations and say that because Americans who support Israel and donate money to AIPAC in order to get pro-Israel candidates elected to the U.S. Congress, if you're going to say that that's a problem, then you should also have a problem with, like every other American organization that does something similar. For example, the NRA. Those are Americans. They donate money to the cause that they want to see their elected leaders advance. So if you got a problem with that, then I just ask that you apply a consistent standard. There are all sorts of organizations out there that do all kinds of fundraising among Americans. These are American dollars. So people who are saying that this is foreign influence, these are Americans. You're not actually allowed to take foreign contributions. That's illegal. I mentioned this the other day. People think that AIPAC is somehow funded by Israelis and the Jews are pumping all this money into AIPAC in order to buy our Congress and all that, which again robs the voters of agency, right? It means that you simply just shell out the money and, oh, look at that. Now I bought the seat. It's not how that works. And again, Thomas Massey himself in his concession speech last night said that money wasn't the issue. Yet then he turns around and blames AIPAC. Okay, and then after he makes this joke, quote unquote, this joke that my opponent was in Tel Aviv. Get it? Because he's owned by the Jews. Get it? Ha ha. He then says this.
1: I did get the call through, though. I've called and conceded the race. We've been honorable the whole time.
0: Yeah, sounds really honorable right there. By the way, he was using that same joke 2 days ago. He was like, if I have to concede or if he has to concede, I'm going to have to get a hold of him in Tel Aviv. Ha, ha, ha. Waka, waka, waka. Very honorable. Very honorable indeed. Scott Jennings highlighted this comment. He was on CNN last night.
2: Well, it was the most expensive House primary in U.S. history, and the president made it a priority to get rid of Thomas Massey, and he succeeded because Massey had frankly become an opponent of the president inside of the party, and you just can't do that. You know, Massey used to, reliably vote with the Republicans. That number had been falling over time. This is one of the most conservative districts in the country. It's certainly a conservative area of Kentucky. They gave Donald Trump a massive victory in 2024. And they expect the Republican congressman who represents them to be part of the team. The two big issues in the race that were in most of the advertising had to do with tax cuts and immigration. And Massey was against Trump on both of his big border security and tax cut bills. And so they said, look, we can get a Republican congressman that'll be part of the team and support the president. That campaign worked. I just want to also add one other thing. Thomas Massey tonight in his concession speech said something despicable, anti-Semitic, nasty, gutter politics, right? at the end. What a way to go out. He said, I would have called Ed Gallrein, but, you know, I had to find him in Tel Aviv. There was an undercurrent of anti-Semitism in this race on the Massey side. There's been an undercurrent of it in his career, unfortunately, and it really came out in an ugly way tonight. And I think it needs to be stated, acknowledged, and condemned because it was pretty despicable.
0: All right. So that was Scott Jennings on CNN. Echoed, not his condemnation from Jennings, actually, but Massey's comments and his line of attack was echoed by Cenk Uygur. You know who that is? He's the screaming, sweaty guy that founded Young Turks. The Young Turks. He said, Ed Gallrein is a pathetic sock puppet for Israel. Anyone who votes for him is voting against American sovereignty. Which, by the way, Cenk is born in Turkey. His show is called The Young Turks. His nephew is Hasan Piker. Ed Gallrein was a Navy SEAL commander. The idea that a Navy SEAL, like, you're just making this accusation, just throwing it out there because what? Because why? He's a puppet of Israel. How is that? Dave Rubin says, I'm no expert, but maybe siding with Ro Khanna, the Young Turks, Candace Owens, and calling Trump a pedophile is not the best move for a Republican. Maybe. Yeah, that might have had something to do with what happened. Jordan Schachtel, publisher of The Dossier, he said, Thomas Massey made the closing argument in his incumbency campaign about Israel, and he barnstormed the district with influencers to make that case. Turns out the citizens of Kentucky's 4th District care more about Kentucky and America than they do about hyper-online lunatics and their obsessions. Julie Borowski, she says, I've been a longtime supporter of Thomas Massey. He has a solid voting record. I'm sad to lose him in Congress, but not surprised. His recent messaging is not in line with the average Kentucky GOP primary voter. They generally love Trump, have a favorable opinion of Israel due to religious reasons, and are not obsessed with the Epstein files. Maybe Thomas Massey didn't want to win. Maybe he's sick of Congress. I wouldn't blame him. He has apparently gained a huge new fan base online. I'm sure he knows he can monetize that as a political commentator. But he's in a weird position now. It seems like most of his new fans are not typical liberty conservative types. They primarily like Massey due to his willingness to criticize Israel and fixation on the Epstein files. Many are openly Jew haters, which I don't think Massey is. Many are extremist conspiracy theorists, which I don't think Massey is either. These people are not very loyal. They jump from one thing to the next. I think they may eventually turn on Massey when he's not based enough for them. We'll see what happens. Just sad to lose one of the best pro-liberty congressmen and gain a likely war hawk in his place. Let's head over to the WBT Traffic Center for the update. And here's Pam, the Jam Warner.
3: All right. Thanks, Pete. Looking at a new injury accident that checked in over on Harris Boulevard at East McCullough Drive. It is with injury. Now Independence to 277 ramp at Rockway Drive. They've got a stalled vehicle and another one of those Alexandria Road at Statesville Road. Now a fender bender, Freedom Drive at Hugh Caldwell Road. Watch out for officials responding to these scenes. And as far as those drive times, again, still looking at decent here across the board. Of course, we'll see a few slowdowns, a little bit of a hiccup here and there. One of those Billy Graham Parkway on the northbound side as per usual, where it does intersect with 85 North, the Connector Road, and 77 South, falling just under 25, otherwise in the green. I'm Pam the Jam Warner, WBT Traffic.
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3: And your WBT forecast still calling for sunshine and clouds mixed today with a high of 92. Later tonight, some clouds this evening going to give way to mainly clear skies overnight with the possibility of a stray shower or thunderstorm. As for right now here in the Queen City, we are moving along to 86 degrees. Same thing in Rock Hill, 87 Gastonia. 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
6: 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What kind of damage could have been done? Those are the type of things we're sharing with folks. And, you know, what is the probability of you running out of money? You know, the greatest fear in retirees is running out of money. So we want to make sure that we put things in place. We want to look at your portfolio and say, what can we do to help you ensure that you have consistent, durable income throughout the rest of your life? 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So we like to help people understand where they are, where you are today. And then here's what's most important. Where are you going? 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

0: Monica says on the text line, fixation. It's a good word for it. This undercurrent of, you know, Israel, fixation. 704-570-1079 is the phone number. It's also the WBT text line driven by Liberty Buick GMC. So for the record, Thomas Massie opposed early attempts by Republicans to repeal the Affordable Care Act. That did not endear him to a lot of people in 2017. In 2019, he voted with Democrats to oppose Trump's emergency declaration for border funding. Because again, as I mentioned last hour, Thomas Massie is libertarian. Libertarians are open borders. Okay. And like they believe it's, you know, should the free flow of labor, open borders for everybody to come in and all of that. 2020, Massie voted against the COVID relief funding. He said it would contribute to the national debt. Again, you can agree or disagree with that, with that position. However, if you are the president and the Republican leadership and you guys are moving forward with this and you've got a guy in your caucus that's not on board with your agenda items, that does not endear you to your leadership. And when you do enough of those things, then they will try to find somebody else who will advance their agenda items. And this is why he got labeled as an obstructionist. And then he would go on the floor and he would make these speeches. He would push the speeches out on social media and he would fundraise off of it. And he would build up this this online fan base. And he did. And I understand the model. A lot of the members of Congress do this. However, when you do that at cost to your own party leadership and your own party's agenda, and you are endearing yourself and now you're voting more and more with the far left progressive squad members, then the members of your own party are going to start questioning whether or not you belong on their team. You know, that's just natural. In 21, he was the only Republican to vote against the $1 billion in funding for Israel's Iron Dome. In 2023, he voted with the squad against a resolution expressing support for Israel in the wake of the October 7th attack. The next month, 2023, November 2023, he was the only member of Congress from either party to vote no on a resolution affirming Israel's right to exist. See, and this is why the anti-Zionist leftists and the Islamists, this is why they love him. This is why they were promoting his campaign. They were fundraising for him. They were putting, they, like literally, I went over this a couple weeks ago, that you've got this like far left squad funder. He's a Muslim American dude. He's like some tech guy or something. And he's been pouring, he was pouring money into Massie's campaign. Him, his wife, his daughter, his son, and then somebody else that worked for him all gave the maximum amount. Right. And so if you're going to say that because Jewish people voted for or funded Gallrain's campaign, and that means, therefore, that Gallrain is beholden to Israel, if you're going to make that argument, then I would ask that you apply the same standard to Massie. If he's getting all this money from these leftist groups and millionaires, then the same would apply to him. No. No. He would not be persuaded by any of that. No. They're backing the man based on principles. He was the only Republican vote against a spending bill that was aimed at preventing a shutdown as well. Now, he has argued that a lot of these GOP bills grow the deficit, and he's not wrong about that. And this is why he got labeled as, you know, Representative No. Just like Ron Paul was named Senator No, because he would vote no on everything. And a lot of this sort of anti-Israel stuff was embedded in the whole Ron Paul movement as well. I remember it. Andrew Stiles from the Washington Free Beacon says, Massie's righteous defeat concluded what was arguably the most important primary of the 2026 cycle. His victory would have emboldened the anti-Semitic conspiracy mongers that exist on both sides of the political spectrum. The result is proof that Republicans are not willing to coddle these freaks and are willing to happily purge them from their ranks. It sends a strong signal that frothing Groiperism is not a winning message in GOP primaries, which is good for the long-term health of the party and the country. One of those who's not happy is Kim Iverson, libertarian, politically independent. She does the Kim Iverson show. And she says that the defeat of Thomas Massie is the worst thing to happen to Jews in America. Every single Jew will be subject to suspicion of dual loyalty. I'm just telling you how it is. You know, why would that be? Because Thomas Massie criticizes Israel. People who like Israel donate money to his opponent. And now every Jew is under suspicion for that? And so what, you're just supposed to not try to knock off a guy that disagrees with you on this issue? So you're not allowed to put money to his opponent's campaign. So this way he wins, Massie wins re-election, and then continues to oppose you on the issue you care about. And if you do put money against him, well, then that just proves that you control everything, and now it's going to be even worse for you. Well, it almost sounds like you can't win, right? Funny how that works. Let's head over to the WBT News Center for the update, and here's Brandon Dixon.
1: Thank you, Pete, and good afternoon. We now know the name of the teen killed yesterday afternoon in Northeast Charlotte. 16-year-old Joseph Samuel died in a shooting on Tom Hunter Road, not far from North Tryon and I-85. No word on if cops have made any arrest or a motive for the shooting. Mooresville Mayor Chris Carney suggesting this week, once the town approves a new budget, he might step down.
2: What I now want to go back to is focus on my family. So that's going to be what makes that decision. And we can't really have that conversation until we first get a budget passed.
1: Carney was caught on video late one night in City Hall with a woman walking around with no pants on. He blames drugs and alcohol. On Monday night, the mayor bickered with Councilmember Dana Tucker, who said Carney needs to go.
3: The board said we'd lost trust and confidence and asked you to resign. You defied that. It's a sad day when you point out people calling out the misbehavior as the problem.
1: Two employees who blew the whistle on the mayor's episode were fired, and the city is facing several lawsuits as a result. A court fight also in Cabarrus County. The former county manager filing a lawsuit, Sean Newton, was hired in March 2025 and fired last August after a lot of disagreement on the county commission. Now, Newton is suing to get $290,000 in severance pay. In Africa, the death toll from an Ebola outbreak in Uganda and the Congo has risen to at least 139, and people from the Congo are coming to the U.S. for soccer.
4: The health crisis comes as Congo prepares for its first World Cup appearance in 52 years. The team and its fans will stay in Houston, where Chancellor Nkoloa is a Congolese organizer.
5: It's an opportunity for us to show our culture, to show our strength, and also to show people where we came from.
4: Congo is to face Portugal in World Cup play in Houston on June 17th.
1: Reporter Jim Ryan, the CDC will screen people coming from the Congo to Houston and monitor anyone with symptoms. New details about that shooting in San Diego, where two kids are accused of opening fire at a mosque. Cops say they were brainwashed on the web.
6: Police identify the teenage gunmen as 17-year-old Kane Clark and an 18-year-old accomplice. They believe they were radicalized online before carrying out the shooting at the Islamic Center of San Diego. Authorities say the teenage suspects drove off after the shooting and then turned the guns on themselves. Their bodies were found in a BMW nearby. Officers also say they found hateful writings in that vehicle. Police say the guns used were registered to one of the suspect's parents, and authorities also say they have not ruled out the possibility of charging those parents.
1: Correspondent Christina Coleman. The president getting his way in Tuesday's primaries across the USA, with most of his candidates winning. Meantime, in Texas, Trump has endorsed State Attorney General Ken Paxton over incumbent Republican John Cornyn in the U.S. Senate race. Paxton glad to get the thumbs up from Trump.
7: I think he's the most significant endorsement in at least my lifetime. If you get his endorsement, it's better than it's the gold standard.
1: The Texas primary is next Tuesday. And lots of love for local lakes. Lake Norman and Lake Wylie have been named the 10 most Instagrammable lakes to go fishing. Lake Tahoe on the California-Nevada border took the top spot, but Lake Norman was right behind in second place, and Lake Wylie placed ninth. Lake Norman was recognized for offering a chance of landing record-breaking catfish and featured 3.8 million reels on Instagram, while Lake Wylie had 822,000 reels. A lot of pretty lakes in our area. And obviously good for fishing as well.
8: Ooh, you know, I love that. I can't ever catch anything.
1: I know. I was just about to say, I admire all those that can. My brother-in-law is really great. I just sit there and watch him catch all the fish, and then I'm like, wow, is there something wrong with...
8: Even when I do, I can't get the hook out, so it's lost cause.
1: There's a malfunction with his pole or something here. I don't know. Are we fishing in the same water? I don't know.
8: Probably not.
1: Nope. It's user error. Don't worry.
8: Well, nothing malfunctioning on the roadways. Wait, let me check the lights. Oh. Nope, we're all good. We might see a few slowdowns, though. And with that, we do have the 1600 block of East Independence Boulevard. Now, they are dealing with a stalled vehicle. Now, the 400 block of East Trade Street, this one's making its rounds for a second time, dealing with the hit and run in this area. 6700 block of Harris Boulevard for a Thunderbender, and Wedgwood Drive at Tyvola Road, also an injury accident. However, North Graham Street at Cannon Avenue, a hit and run without injury. That's good news. Drive times are still looking pretty good here across the board. Your usual slowdown, Billy Graham Parkway on the northbound side, where it does intersect with 85 North and 77 South. They do fall just under 20, but everything in between still in the green. I'm PM the Jam Warner, WBT Traffic.
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13: 93 the high today with sunshine, 70 the low tonight, 91 tomorrow with showers and thunderstorms on the increase in the afternoon, rain and storms likely for Friday, 78, and we're dodging storms all the way through the holiday weekend with readings in the low 80s. 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
1: 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I'm Brittany Dixon, WBT News.
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0: 107.9 FM WBT, Charlotte's FM News Talk. One other thing that occurred, I think it went out Sunday, but it may have been yesterday. I think it may have been Sunday. Anyway, in the closing days of the campaign in Kentucky's 4th District, a press release goes out, or not a press release, but a post goes out, a text goes out on behalf of Thomas Massie's campaign, touting Massie's endorsement from Donald Trump. Slight problem, it was from like 3 years ago. Right? So in the closing days of the campaign, when the campaign thought that it was going to lose or it was a good chance that it might lose, they lied to people. They sent out a text saying Massie's been endorsed by Trump. Like, that's pretty ugly. Trump ripped him on social media and was like, you know, rescind this text or whatever, you know, this is a lie. One of the accounts I follow on Twitter called Jarvis Best, hilarious, a troll, but he's hilarious. He said, don't think of this as losing a congressman. Think of it as gaining a podcaster. There's been so much speculation along those lines that I have to believe that there may be something to this. I would not be surprised if Massie does a podcast soon. This is from Sean Davis from The Federalist, hardly a Massie opponent. He said, why did Massie lose tonight? Massie went from principled libertarian during COVID to GOP leadership lapdog under Kevin McCarthy to anti-Trump Epstein obsessive in 2025 after tweeting about that issue a whopping 3 times in the decade prior. See, people who are, you know, obsessed with the Epstein files and have conjured up all sorts of conspiracy theories about what really was going on, even though nobody really knows, right? And I've laid out my theories on this as well. However, I started covering the Epstein stuff like a decade ago when it was first in the news. Remember the guy that was, he was appointed to be something in the Trump's first term or whatever, and his whole campaign got tanked because of his connection to the sweetheart deal that he cut for Jeffrey Epstein. That's what first got me interested in that story. And so, like, I've been aware of that story for a decade. And one of the biggest reasons why I suspect Trump is not in the, quote, Epstein files, he's not in the black book, right, is because if all of that stuff was known to the Biden DOJ, they would have used it. They tried to throw Trump in prison for the rest of his life and take all of his stuff, right? So why would they not have burned him? Of course they would have. But Massie was, he was like new to the party, you know what I mean, on the Epstein stuff. And remember, I said this at the time, when Democrats began focusing on the Epstein files, why were they doing so? Why all of a sudden did Democrats take up this cause? It was not because, oh my gosh, you know, this is an injustice that needs to be righted and all of that. It was a way to fracture the MAGA base. That was the purpose of Democrats now taking this issue. And so Massie joined all of those Democrats, notably Ro Khanna, in pushing the issue. But in the decade prior, he had like nothing to say about it. Sean Davis goes on to say the nail in the coffin for him was voting against the one big, beautiful bill in 2025, because according to Massie, it did too much to secure the border. Trump mercilessly trashed Massie in 2020, calling him a disaster for America and Kentucky and saying he should be thrown out of the GOP entirely. But Massie easily swatted that away and won 81-19, 81% of the vote in 2020. So you can't say he only lost because of Trump. He went toe-to-toe with Trump on COVID in 2020 and won overwhelmingly. Massie lost because he went from being perceived as a quirky but lovable nerd who seemed to genuinely believe everything he said, to looking like a clout-chasing influencer who cared more about getting TV time with Democrats on an issue he clearly never cared about until 5 minutes ago than he did about representing his voters. We'll never know what caused the apparent personality change. Maybe it was the death of his wife. Maybe it was the McCarthy race followed by McCarthy's ouster. Or maybe it was a desire for notoriety or media acclaim and a lucrative podcasting career outside of Congress. Don't know. But the drastic change was undeniable, as was the seeming lack of interest in much of anything happening in Kentucky. Blame Trump, blame Israel, blame Epstein, blame the tragic death of a spouse. I don't care. But you cannot just wave away 2020 Massey going face to face with the Trump machine and winning in a rout only to get smoked 6 years later. Massey's voters didn't really change all that much, but he did, and they noticed. From the text line, John said, there's no question that Trump and the MAGA movement is strong in the Republican Party. The big question will be answered in November. David says, if Massey won all the demographic ages below 65, that's, I don't believe that's true. What does that say about the future Republican Party if the campaign had an anti-Semitic tilt to it? The boomers are at the average life expectancy. So my understanding is that Massey had leads among voters over the age of 45. So like 46 and older. And it was, as you get older, yes, indeed, it got more and more lopsided. And those are people who vote more so than the under 45 crowd. And so what does that mean going forward? Don't know, which is why if this is, if this prompts people who are motivated solely by the Jew, I'm sorry, by Israel, sorry, by the topic of Israel. If that's your number one issue, is Israel, and everything about your worldview centers around Israel, then better to have you go and join the anti-Zionists, quote unquote, over in the Tentifada in the Democrat Party than to be on the conservative side. Right? This fight has to happen. And if it means the Republican Party loses elections, then so be it. But I don't think that it's going to be healthy for this kind of anti-Semitic vibe that is prevalent in both of the dominant political parties. And the Democrats are way further down that road because of their red-green alliance. Let's head over to the WBT Traffic Center for the update. Here's Pam, the Jam Warner.
1: All right, thanks, BJ. Still looking decent here across the board. Now, we are still going to see a few slowdowns. Got that hit and run in the 400 block of East Trade Street. Also a wreck, 700 block of Harris Boulevard. A stalled vehicle getting pushed off to the shoulder in the 1600 block of East Independence Boulevard and North Graham Street at Cannon Avenue. That was an earlier hit and run. They did work it mostly off to the shoulder. We still see officials on scene, but traffic is ultimately getting by. Drive times are looking good. Billy Graham Parkway on the northbound side. Really the only pushback that we're getting, and it's our usual hotspot, right where it intersects with 85 North, the Connector Road, and 77 South, all of them falling just under 25. I'm Pam the Jam Warner, WBT Traffic.
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1: And your WBT forecast still calling for a mix of sun and clouds today with the possibility of a stray shower or the thunderstorm and a high of 91. Later tonight, partly cloudy skies, a stray shower thunderstorm possible again with a low of 68 only. It is 86 degrees here in the Queen City. I'm Pam the Jam, WBT.
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0: 7.9 FM, WBT, Charlotte's FM News Talk. One of the common refrains now coming from the horseshoe right, the trans right, is that the Republican Party is now the party of Israel. That's it. You guys are the party of Israel. Israel owns the government. Right. Do you recognize any of the similarities between the arguments being made by those folks with regard to Israel and, say, the Russia collusion hoax? Because I do. Seem very similar, actually. Like, oh, you won this election, so therefore you're in the pocket of this foreign country. It's the same argument. It's the same op. The horseshoe right, the trans right, like, that's why they're called that. They're using the same tactics of the left. John on the text line says, there's no question. I already read that one. He says, Senator Helms was and will always be the original Senator No. Yeah, that's true. This is Marty. Says, excellent show. And then he's got a screenshot here. First, we got rid of that moron MTG. Now Massey is down to his final days. The anti-Trump movement has lost its steam, and the final woke right darling is about to be sent packing. Massey will have a job waiting for him at CNN and MSNBC. Yeah, this is Ben Shapiro refers to as the strange new respect that is always afforded Republicans as soon as they go after Trump, right? The strange new respect for Marjorie Taylor Greene, Thomas Massey, Tom Tillis, right? Massey shall soon make his merry way to Ms. Now. I can just see him chatting up Nicole Wallace and her greasy flying nun hippie chick hair helmet. Okay, that's from Ian. Joseph in Black Pillville. Miriam Adelson, Paul Singer, AIPAC didn't give half a crap about Massey until more desert war and Israeli foreign aid became big issues. They have an ethnic interest in those issues. We don't, and we're tired of the endless tribal conflict in the Middle East, especially since we allegedly have all the oil we need here and now. Bain says, I have a huge bias, so take this with a grain of salt. I don't like lawyers. Lawyers make laws that benefit lawyers. They can't help it. It's in their DNA. As a lawyer, when your client is going to lose, what do? You create doubt. Somehow, some way, present some argument or part of an argument that gets just one juror to say, well, I don't know about that. He has a point. Not everyone needs to be a kamikaze. The issue needs to be litigated day after day after day, year after year. This is the lawyer's worldview. Keep creating business for yourself and your friends. Pete, didn't you say Roy Cooper was in court over 14 years over a matter? Yes, because he was accused of lying in a campaign ad about his opponent, and he fought it for 14 years. It's what lawyers do. It's how they think. Massey and others were simply plying their wares when they make remarks about Tel Aviv. It creates doubt. It fuels speculation, a cousin of doubt. Yeah. Like, this is the thing, is, like, I don't know if Thomas Massey is or was or is on the road to being an anti-Semite, like he hates Jewish people. I don't know that, okay? And frankly, it doesn't matter. I don't care at this point. But I recognize the dog whistles he's blowing. You don't say the thing that he said unless you, at the very least, know your audience wants to hear it. They want to hear. That influencer crowd is all about anti-Israel stuff. He specifically shouted out all the influencers that were at his party last night, his defeat party, and that they had barnstormed the district with him trying to, you know, promote the fact that he's against Israel. He had a guy at his house over the weekend who is a Holocaust denier and has a, it was, they took a photograph, a welcoming this guy, whatever. And he's got a hoodie on, and there's a big logo on the front of the sweatshirt, and it says American Reich. What am I supposed to gather from that? What is the message you're trying to convey to me, right? I don't know anything about this guy. I just see him posing with that T-shirt next to you, and you're all smiles about it, and that's really unmistakable when you got a T-shirt that says American Reich. What am I supposed to take from that? Message received. You wouldn't believe how many people have unfollowed me today on X because of my lack of support for Massey. Good riddance, this says Jennifer. Yeah, no, I get it.
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3: Good afternoon. I'm Brittany Dixon in the WBT News Center. The active police situation involving a barricaded suspect with a weapon has ended peacefully in Gastonia. It happened in the area of West Airline Avenue and North Pryor Street this morning near Highway 321 in downtown Gastonia. A neighborhood was evacuated and many of the neighboring streets were closed until the situation was resolved. Officers reportedly used two flashbangs to end the standoff and posted a picture of a man in handcuffs about an hour ago, saying the situation was over but not releasing the name of the suspect. The incident started after cops were called to the area over shots fired. Meanwhile, Mecklenburg County Sheriff Gary McFadden says by August, he will reopen Jail North near Sunset Road and I-77.
4: The county jail in Uptown is about 300 prisoners over capacity. Prisoners on cots, stuffed into available spots.
5: So we are running out of space.
4: So Sheriff McFadden to reopen the old Jail North. It has room for another 600 prisoners. And money to reopen it to come in part from the feds, because they'll house some federal prisoners there, including some illegal immigrants.
5: We have a great working relationship with the federal government, with Homeland Security and ICE.
4: Now recruiting starts for guards to staff the facility, pay starting at $63,000 a year, and a big signing bonus of $7,500. Mark Garrison, WBT News.
3: Now out to the afternoon roads, and how's that traffic shaping up, Pam the Jam?
6: You know, we are still building out here, Brandon, but it's looking good. It's nothing that's too major in your way at this moment. We do have a few slowdowns in South Charlotte. It's Alexander Road at Providence Road for a fender bender. Also in Providence, looks like the South Wendover at Providence. They've got a stalled vehicle. A minor accident, 5100 block Lakeview Road. Also a minor bump up here, the 5800 block of Sardis Road. Now, all of those are going to be tended to by police officials. In the meantime, still going to see slowdowns. Billy Graham Parkway over on the northbound side, where it does intersect with 85 North and 77 South, just under 20. Also, Billy Graham Parkway, this time a little bit over here on the southbound side towards Westmont and East Woodlawn. Those are also dipping under 20. And Gaston County starting up just a little bit here. 85 southbound from Beatty Drive through to Sam Wilson Road between 25 and 35. So not too rough, but definitely dropping under those speeds. I'm Pam the Jam Warner, WB. Traffic.
3: President Trump bragging after a big win in the bluegrass state. His candidate, Ed Gallrain, beat incumbent Republican Congressman Thomas Massey in yesterday's Kentucky primary.
7: Standing in front of you here tonight as the Republican nominee for Kentucky Congressional District 4.
8: The President Trump backed Navy SEAL veteran, winning the district's GOP primary, defeating incumbent Representative Thomas Massey.
7: I got 7 months left in Congress.
8: Massey, who has served in Congress since 2012, reacting to the loss, telling supporters they ran a race they can be proud of.
3: Correspondent Kristen Goodwin. In Washington, the Senate turning a thumbs down on the war with Iran. They passed a resolution to end the conflict unless Congress gives permission to continue. Four Republicans sided with Democrats, including Louisiana's Bill Cassidy, who lost to a Trump-backed candidate last weekend. The measure still has a ways to go, as the Senate has to take one more vote than the resolution would have to be approved by the House. Meanwhile, the South Carolina House has approved new voting maps for congressional elections. The map would likely get rid of Democrat Congressman James Clyburn by filling his district with more Republican voters. As part of that, that new map also moves voters in Fort Mill into a different district. That map in the state Senate today in just moments. And the end of an era for an American classic.
6: It's last call for a beer around for 177 years.
9: When you're out of ships, just ask. You're out of beer.
6: A commercial from the 60s for the one-time top seller, marketed as a beer that made Milwaukee famous.

0: company permission to brew a final 80-barrel batch this Saturday using specifications dating back to its early days.
1: Lillian Wu reporting. Sunny, warm, 93 our high today. Tomorrow, afternoon thunderstorms are possible with a high of 88. Friday, afternoon rain and thunderstorms are possible with a high of just 74. Right now, we're looking at a mix of sun and clouds, 89 degrees in Huntersville, 90 in Belmont, 89 in the Queen City.
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1: The good times continue to roll on Wall Street. The Dow's up 549 points. S&P 500 has increased 67. NASDAQ has gained 351 points. 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
2: Day two of the ACC baseball tournament in Uptown Charlotte today at Truist Field with four games today. Meanwhile, the NBA Western Conference Finals, game two tonight, Spurs up on the Thunder as they play in OKC, one game to none. Dallas Mavericks and coach Jason Kidd part ways after 5 years together. 500 record for Kidd, reached the NBA Finals 2 years ago. NHL Western Conference Finals begin tonight with Colorado hosting Vegas. Tomorrow night, Carolina Hurricanes open their Eastern Conference Finals versus Montreal. NASCAR Hall of Fame announcing the new class of Kevin Harvick, Jeff Burton, and Larry Phillips. Jim Zocchi, WBT Sports.
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3: 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Joining me now is Stacy Matthews. She is a writer at redstate.com. She writes under the name Sister Tolja, one of the OG bloggers back in the day. Hello, Stacy. How are you?
4: Hey, Pete. Good to be on with you. Got a lot to cover today.
3: Yes, so we're going to have to talk real fast. Let's start with the, we were talking about the election, the Massey defeat up in Kentucky. I know you wrote about it at Red State. So what are your thoughts on that election outcome?
4: Well, you know, I'm like a lot of people. I'm like, you know, good riddance. I mean, you know, it's one thing to be a libertarian, which, you know, Massey has been pretty much throughout his whole career. That's fine. But it seemed like under Trump, he was deliberately kind of going against the grain. I believe there was an analysis done of the first year of the 119th Congress last year, and he had some 73 votes against the party line, which, you know, basically was him rejecting certain aspects of the Trump agenda. And, of course, you know, I think what happened basically is that the primary voters in his district, District 4, basically said, you know, we want somebody that's going to vote with Trump and that's going to support the Trump agenda, not somebody who has his own agenda. And I think that's why they threw him out. And, you know, what was interesting about what happened after, you know, it became kind of official that he lost, you know, he really just took it to a new low. He had tried to call to congratulate his opponent, Ed Gowrain, who won the primary. He said, but he had a tough time finding him in Tel Aviv.
3: Yeah. Yeah, we played the clip. Like, right,
4: I mean,
3: out of this, the first thing he said. Yeah, it's the first thing he said. And, you know, I got a texter on the line here, which I, you know, followed up with the response like, oh, it's Israel first. And they bought this congressional seat. The Israelis bought this congressional seat. But again, like that, you're robbing the voters of agency. You had a 55% to 45% victory of a Republican over another Republican. And like, were all of those people paid or something?
4: Right. Right. It's just, you know,

0: you know, it's just one of those things where, you know, I think Massey's time had come, you know, and I think the speech that he gave immediately after, where he made the comment about Tel Aviv, and then the very next line he said, "We've conducted an honorable campaign from start to finish." I mean, you know, I just can't think of a more fitting contrast and a more fitting end to his time in Congress.
1: Well, and he also, you know, citing his honorable campaign, you know, also 24 hours before that concession speech, they had sent out what appeared to be a Trump endorsement of him, which was actually from years ago. But they sent it out as if Trump had just endorsed him in like the final day of the campaign. Like, that's not very honorable either.
0: Right. It's not. And that was, again, it was a 2022 endorsement. And, of course, Trump was livid about it. And, you know, when I first saw that, I thought, well, maybe this is something the Massey campaign is doing. Maybe Massey is not aware of it, possibly. I was trying to give him a little bit of the benefit of the doubt, which was not smart on my part. And sure enough, after Trump spoke out against what they did, Massey himself responded to Trump's comments on X by saying, "You mean this endorsement?" And he basically doubled down. So it's like, you know, he voted against the Trump agenda at least 73 times in the first year of the 119th Congress, but yet he wants to try to deceive his voters into thinking that Trump endorsed him at the last minute headed into the primary. It's just, like I said, it's a fitting end for him. It really is.
1: Well, as Jarvis Best said, don't think of it as a loss of a congressman. Think of it as a gain of a podcaster. So,
0: exactly.
1: Yeah, we'll see. All right, let's shift gears. Out in San Diego, there was a shooting at a mosque. 17-year-old Kane Clark and 18-year-old Caleb Vasquez, named by San Diego police as the attackers in this. They targeted a mosque. What do we know about their motive? Because apparently they wrote a 75-page manifesto, which now makes me wonder if that's even real, because they're 17 and 18 years old. I don't even think that people that young can write that many words, but they apparently did.
0: Well, you know, Pete, in fairness, you know, we have to think a lot of things are composed by AI now, too. So they AI could have had a hand in helping them write this manifesto. But yeah, after the shooting, which killed three people on Monday in San Diego at the mosque, you know, the police obviously did a search and they found what they described as a 75-page manifesto. And it kind of upends kind of the emerging narratives from the usual suspects about the motives of the gunman. You know, I think you were early on, people were saying, oh, this had to be extremist right-wing pro-Trump Vance MAGAs who were motivated by hatred of Muslims. But if you look at the manifesto, and if we go by that, they were people who they were teenagers who blamed the Jews for everything. That's something we see a lot from the left these days. They blame the Jews for everything. They hated Jewish people. They hated Islam, but apparently not Muslims. They hated gay people. They hated trans people. They hated women. They basically hated just about everything. And they actually encouraged the left to try to shoot to kill Trump and to actually succeed the next time around. So again, these are deranged people, obviously, and probably were fed a, you know, diet of derangement from the internet and social media over the years. And this was unfortunately the result, which was three people were killed.
1: One of the people killed was the security guard at the mosque, a man named Amin Abdullah. Have you heard about his social media posts?
0: I've read some things about his social media. My main focus, you know, in the days and the hours and the days following was, you know, to try to track down the motivations of the people who did it. Whether we agree or disagree with the mosque, and obviously that mosque has ties to some of the 9/11 attackers. Obviously, you know, and I know this is not what you were doing, but I feel like, you know, while it does need to be pointed out, you know, I don't want anybody coming at you or me trying to say, well, you know, these people had evil views. They deserve what happened.
1: Oh, no, not at all.
0: You know,
1: I was simply pointing out.
0: That's not what you're doing either.
1: There's a post that surfaced out of his account where somebody posted a picture of Hitler and says, do you now understand why I did what I did? And he responded, for sure.
0: Right.
1: And so it's just like, it's not lost on me that neo-Nazis that hate Jews attacked a mosque. I don't even know if they knew it was a mosque. Maybe they just...
0: It's possible that they didn't. That's a very good point.
1: They just saw diverse-looking people. Yeah.
0: Right. And I've also read somewhere, I think, that the imam for that mosque also was trying to justify the October 7th attacks. Mm-hmm. I haven't seen the exact comments, but I've seen several people talking about shortly after the October 7th attacks, the Hamas terrorist attacks against Israeli civilians, that there was justification on his part for that.
1: I make the point only that here you have people that shared a similar view about the Jews, and yet one attacks the other. It's just like the neat, clean right-wing narrative, right-wingers did this kind of a thing, that this neat narrative, it doesn't hold. And my view on virtually all of these mass shootings, I mean, these are, Tom Nichols referred to them as the Lost Boys. It's a Dylann Roof, like, I see a lot of parallels to the Dylann Roof shootings that he did down in Charleston, where he's like, I'm going to start the race war because no one else is stepping up to do it. And just a nihilism and just an anger at the world. These guys were both incels, involuntary celibates or whatever. And so they were just angry at everything and everyone, and they got radicalized online, apparently.
0: Right, they did. They actually met online, and through the process of elimination, they found out that they both lived in the San Diego area. So they met up in person and presumably planned this attack.
1: Yeah. All right, so we'll follow that. Real quick, the Mangianistas. I covered these moonbats yesterday. They gave what appeared to be like an impromptu press conference outside of the Manhattan courthouse, where Luigi Mangione is on trial, or Mangione is on trial. And they came out and said just the most awful things about Brian Thompson. He deserved to die. It's good that his kids don't have a father anymore. And then, of course, they went into the whole, oppressor, oppressed, social murder, Hassan Piker line of argument from Marxism.
0: That's correct, Pete. And you know, one of the things that's come out of this is how did these people get press passes?
1: Mm-hmm.
0: Because Eric Adams, who used to be the mayor of New York, you know, he said that he had been aware for years of people who were activists masquerading as journalists who were getting press passes, being allowed press passes. And he was trying to kind of reform the credentialing process before he left office, but that when Mamdani took office, that they scrapped it. I don't know if Mamdani's office actually gave these people press passes. I'm not, you know, I don't know for sure. But, you know, this is not a new thing. We've seen plenty of instances over the years, Pete, where people who are activists who wear their little press hats or their little press badges or whatever, they get right in the thick of the protest, and they're not doing it to cover. They're doing it because they're actual protesters and activists. And that's basically what these women appear to be. And they were completely and thoroughly unapologetic in what they said. I mean, they were feeling it.
1: Oh, yeah.
0: One of the worst things about it is that when Mamdani was asked about it, he didn't say that he'd revoke their press passes. He just said they were going to look into it.
1: Yeah, well, they'll review.
0: Video, we've already looked into it, buddy.
1: Yeah, exactly. We'll review the process for the credentialing. But you're exactly right. Like, we've seen this at the Antifa riots and stuff. They just slap on some little homemade press label, and then they're like, oh, you can't touch me, even though they're actively participating in the bad behavior. And these women, right, they run an Instagram account called the Mangianistas, and they make it very clear that they support him. Like, his lawyer had to come out and say they don't speak for Luigi Mangione, yet all they're saying is exactly what he said in his manifesto, right?
0: Exactly.
1: So they do speak for him, and he's in there pleading not guilty, and they're out there on the street screaming that, oh, no, he did it, and he was justified in doing it. But, you know, part of this is also there's been this history where women, like, fling themselves at psychopaths. And I don't, like, you know, Ted Bundy,
0: Charles Manson.
1: Yeah, it's like, so this is not really a new phenomenon.
0: Right. But, you know, because the age of social media, it makes it a little more stark.
1: Yeah.
0: You know, and makes it a little more stark and shocking to see. You know, because you kind of have this instant video. The video was actually taken by a New York Daily News courtroom reporter who was just as, you know, kind of flabbergasted at what she was hearing as everybody else did. And she decided to share it. She's like, okay, I'm here covering this legitimately. Why are these people here? And that's a good question when you're covering something, really anything, but especially something as important as this trial and the hearings that are related to it. You want people who are there legitimately, who are going to be there to report on the actual story, and they're not there as activists trying to pimp a cause.
1: Well, and you risk a mistrial, right? I mean, one of them said that they were going to try to, like, let the potential jurors know their rights, like,
0: wow.
1: Like, how exactly are you going to be doing that? You try to communicate with a juror, and I said yesterday, like, please try to do that so you get thrown in jail for contempt. But that's assuming you've got, like, a not crazy judge. Because no judge.
0: Right, yeah. Exactly. We're talking about New York here.
1: Yeah.
0: Okay, let's keep that in mind, okay?
1: Yeah, it's an important caveat. So, all right, you can read more of Stacey's work about all of these topics and more over at redstate.com. Stacey, always good to chat with you. Thanks so much.
0: Pete, y'all take care.
1: All right, you too. Take care. That's Stacey Matthews. This is Pam the Jam Warner with a check on traffic.
2: All right, thanks, Pete. And traffic, for the most part, is looking well, at least as far as the drive times go. We already know those are going to start picking up a little later. Aside from that, we do have a few accidents now still lingering. Alexander Road at Providence Road for a fender bender. Also have the 5100 block of Lakeview Road for a minor wreck. That looks like Willow Oak Road and Devon Drive with a road barrier in place. And East Straight Street at North College Street, they had a bump up there unseen, but it looks like it did clear off to the shoulder. And then just moments ago, out of the way completely, and so traffic is flowing through there well. I'm Pam the Jam Warner, WBT Traffic.
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2: And your WBT forecast still calling for a partly cloudy skies, a mix of sunshine in there somewhere, plus a stray shower or thunderstorm still possible with that high of 91. Later tonight, partly cloudy with, again, a possibility of a shower or thunderstorm and a low of 68. As it stands right now in the Queen City, we're at 89 degrees, 86 in Gastonia and Rock Hill. I'm Pam the Jam, WBT.
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0: All right, thanks again, Stacey Matthews. RedState.com is the website. You can read her work there. She writes under the name of Sister Told Ya. That was the name of her original blog back when blogs were first invented, right after the discovery of dirt. 107.9 FM WBT, Charlotte's FM News Talk, but you know that already. Going back to the election, there were a bunch of other primaries around the country yesterday. There was one race out in Texas where this is a Democrat primary for Congress, okay? And the woman who finished first, but not with enough support to avoid a runoff, so she's going to a runoff. Her name is Maureen Galindo. And, well, here are her thoughts about what she would like to see enacted if she is the member of Congress and if she has any control over, you know, any kind of policies here.
1: When I say that I want billionaire Zionists in prison, that does not mean I want Jews in internment camps. So why am I getting a whole bunch of death threats and MAGA insults? Which actually makes sense, I realize. Like, MAGA and Jewish Zionist apparently are the exact same people. They talk the exact same way, and that's because MAGA is the developing Christian Zionism. That's how they want to create a religion state in the United States of America, is through MAGA. Which, that's the goal of Zionism, is to create these white supremacist religion states. So, like, I don't care what religion you are. If you are a Zionist, meaning that you believe that you are just entitled to land, or someone's just entitled to land based off of religious beliefs, and that you'll kill all of the Semites for it, then yeah, I think that you're a danger to humanity and belong in prison, especially if you have the political and economic resources to make that happen. And that's how we would, that's how we will get all of the billionaire Zionists in prison, is through all of the business.
0: Okay, so... yeah, we're going to lock up all Zionists or billionaire Zionists and maybe some MAGA in there, and apparently Christians too. Not really clear where the limiting principle is. Well, of course, there is no limiting principle. That I've been saying that for years about leftism. There is no limiting principle to this stuff. This is from the Texas Tribune. A piece by Gabby Birenbaum. Democratic leaders are condemning Texas congressional candidate Maureen Galindo over her latest round of anti-Semitic comments. She finished first in the Democrat primary for Texas' 35th congressional district. She is now in a runoff against Bexar County Sheriff's Deputy Johnny Garcia. Democratic leaders in Washington and Texas have backed Garcia amidst a mysterious six-figure advertising campaign to boost Galindo, who, by profession, is a sex therapist and housing advocate. I am for housing. I like houses. Yay, houses. Last weekend, Galindo said in an Instagram post that she intends to write legislation to turn Carnes ICE Detention Center into a prison for American Zionists and former ICE officers for human trafficking. So she wants to imprison American Zionists. Don't know how she's going to define that legislatively. Like, I would like to see, you say you're going to write some legislation about this, but could you, like, I don't like the idea of voting for somebody before I know what their plan is. I don't like it when a candidate says, oh, I have a plan to, you know, fix the economy. Oh, well, what's your plan? Well, I'm not going to say, I'll unveil it after you elect me. No, that sounds like you just don't want to do the work unless you actually get the job. So why don't you tell me what it is you want to do? So why don't you draft some legislation, write it up, and then we can see how exactly you're going to start throwing people in jail based on what? But where is the money coming from? We'll take a look in a moment. But first, let's head over to the WBT News Center. Here's Brandon Dixon.
2: Thank you, Pete, and good afternoon. A man is behind bars in Rowan County after he allegedly assaulted two teachers and two students. It happened yesterday morning at China Grove Elementary School. 39-year-old Justin Morgan, a parent, reportedly refused to leave, grabbed two students by the arm, then grabbed the principal and a teacher by the arm. He faces 9 charges, including assault on a child, assault on a school employee, and ethnic intimidation. Right now, the South Carolina Senate discussing a new voting map for congressional elections that was passed by the state House early this morning. The map would likely get rid of Democrat Congressman James Clyburn to give Republicans an extra seat in the U.S. House.
3: This redrawn map will break up Clyburn's current Democratic-leaning district that he's represented for more than 30 years. Just last week, South Carolina lawmakers decided against redrawing maps with Republican Senate Majority Leader Shane Massey saying he believes South Carolina is better with two vibrant political parties. Still, Governor Harry McMaster decided to call lawmakers back to the state house for a special session to redraw maps just days before voters head to the polls on May 26th for early voting. Now, the ACLU is stepping in, suing South Carolina, saying a House committee violated the law, making notice of its 18th meeting 8 minutes before it started.
4: An attorney for the Republican House leadership assured a judge this morning the committee didn't violate any law, saying they followed the rules of the South Carolina Constitution.
2: That's WBTV's Darion Henderson. President Trump happy after Kentucky GOP Congressman Thomas Massie lost last night. Trump and Massie have been at odds for years, and the president urged voters to pick another Republican in the primary Tuesday, and they did. In his defeat, Massie talked about his efforts to make the Epstein files public.
5: We need basic decency. That's what the Epstein Files Transparency Act was all about. By the way, today is the 6-month anniversary of the Epstein Files Transparency Act. We've taken out 24 CEOs, an ambassador, a prince, a prime minister, a minister of culture.
2: Massie defeated by Republican Ed Galrain, an American farmer and retired Navy SEAL officer. In Georgia's race for governor, 2 Republicans will have a runoff.
6: After finishing in first place, Lieutenant Governor Burt Jones says his sights are already set on next month's runoff.
7: Rest assured, I am looking forward to this next 3 weeks and campaigning around the state.
6: In his speech to supporters, Rick Jackson urged them to keep their momentum going to come out ahead on June 16th.
8: I don't need the establishment's permission. I cannot be bought, and I will not back down.
6: Jones and Jackson bested 6 other Republicans to advance to the runoff.
2: Reporter Jonathan O'Brien. On the Democratic side, former Atlanta Mayor Keisha Lance Bottoms will be the candidate for governor. And if you're hitting the roads this holiday weekend,
9: wherever you are, the worst times to get on the road this holiday weekend will be Thursday from noon to 9 p.m., Friday from 11 a.m. to 8 p.m., Saturday from noon to 5. Now, for the return trip home, experts say Sunday will be the day with the least amount of traffic, but Monday will be busy with the worst traffic expected between noon and 5 p.m. The best advice if you're traveling on Monday, leave in those early morning hours.
2: Alex Perez reporting. Gas prices, though, do remain high. The average around Charlotte today, $4.21 a gallon, $1.32 higher than last Memorial Day. And I know Pam the Jam will be staying busy as everybody starts hitting the roads.
10: I sure will.
2: You know?
10: I'll be hitting the roads too, though.
2: Will you? Okay.
10: I mean, not going out of town, but.
2: Yeah. Well, you just say, just going home and going back to work. You know? No rest for the weary, Pam the Jam.
10: Right.
2: Somebody's got to do the traffic reports. So why not you?
10: That's why I'm here now. We do have a few things going on. Nothing that's too major. As again, the drive times are looking great. Now, we do have East Trade Street at North Tryon Street. They've got a fender bender. 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They've got a bump up as well. 8100 block, Old Mount Holly Road for a minor accident and a stalled vehicle here on the 500 block of Little Rock Road. Now, of course, you want to slow down on these approaches, especially when you see officials responding. Make sure that you give yourself enough time to move over. Gaston County running just a little slow along 85 southbound from the DMV way station through 485 inner. Those have dipped just under 22. 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
2: Mostly sunny, 93 today. Tomorrow afternoon, thunderstorms possible with a high of 88. Friday, some light rain and thunderstorms are possible in the afternoon with a high of 74. Right now, we're looking at a mixture of sun and clouds. 89 degrees in Gastonia, 90 in Kannapolis, and 90 in Charlotte. 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
0: 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It's also the WBT text line, driven by Liberty Buick GMC. From the text line, David says that Democrat Maureen Galindo has the annoying voice where she ends every statement like it's a question. I think that, there's a term for that. Was it upspeaking or something like that? Or yeah, it is super annoying. It's you know who also does that? Sean Hannity. he ends every sentence on an upswing, like a lilt that goes up. So you never know when the sentence is actually over, when he's made his final point, or is he going to make some other point, because he never brings it down. And I find it uncomfortable. He's like building tension all the time. And that's, this is the same sort of thing. Alan says, well, she seems nice. Eddie says, I automatically discount someone's opinion when they talk like everything is a question. Yeah, there's it's another one. All right, so her name is Maureen Galindo. She finished top in the field in the primary. She was the top votainer in the Democrat primary, but she did not secure enough support to avoid a runoff. So she, along with the second votainer, Johnny Garcia, are going to be going to a runoff. She has been making this issue of turning the ICE detention center in the district into a prison for, quote, American Zionists and former ICE officers for human trafficking. She said, quote, it will also be a castration processing center for pedophiles, which will probably be most of the Zionists, she said. She will be appearing on Tucker Carlson's show, I think tomorrow, I believe. I kid. The runoff is highly consequential for both parties. This, according to the Texas Tribune, Republicans in the legislature redrew the San Antonio area seat last summer to turn a district that Vice President Kamala Harris won by over 33 percentage points into one that would have backed President Trump by a margin of about 10%. All of the pro-Galindo spending has come from a PAC called Lead Left PAC. It is described as a pop-up group that was formed in early May, and so it has not yet had to disclose its donors. Lead Left PAC appears to be tied to the GOP. And, of course, Democrats are now outraged. How dare you fund this rabid anti-Semite so our voters pick her? Which, remember, Democrats have been doing this for at least two election cycles. They have been putting up crazies in Republican primaries. They've been backing crazies in Republican primaries in order to make it easier. Heck, that's why they were giving Donald Trump all of the airtime in 2015, because that's who Hillary Clinton and the Democrats and media, but I repeat myself, that's who they wanted to run against, because they thought he would be so, so easy to beat. And now the Republicans are doing to Democrats the very same thing, except they're actually able to win their races, because if you put somebody up who is a rabid anti-Semite in the Democrat primary, she wins. That's why I say, if all of the Nick Fuentes crowd, if the Groypers and all, you all want to migrate over to the Democrat Party, bye. See ya. Punchbowl News reported that the metadata on its website initially linked to WinRed, a major Republican donation platform. Lead Left PAC has not responded to questions about its donors or what entities are behind it. The PAC spent nearly $600,000 on broadcast and cable and additional funds on mailers boosting Galindo and bashing Garcia. Madison Andrus, a Democratic Congressional Campaign Committee spokesperson, the DCCC, called GOP interference on Galindo's behalf, quote, extremely dangerous. No matter what your politics are, using virulent anti-Semitism for your own partisan gain is nothing short of disgusting. Well, no, I mean, you could have had your people vote no. Like, Democrats could just vote no. They could say, oh my gosh, this rabid anti-Semite, we don't want her. But the heart wants what it wants, you know? I mean, that's the thing. When you give a permission structure inside the Democrat Party for these people who are just asking questions about the Jews, you know, when you erect that permission structure, you cannot be surprised when a whole bunch of people who have those views migrate into your structure. You have given them permission to be there. When you elevate and platform people like Hassan Piker when you give voice to this notion that I'm not saying Luigi Mangione should have killed Brian Thompson, but I'm not saying that Charlie Kirk should have been assassinated, but like when you do that kind of thing, that's the permission structure. In a joint statement, Hakeem Jeffries and the DCCC chair, Susan DelBene, said, quote, House Republican leadership must immediately cease propping up this anti-Semitic candidacy, pull spending in the race, and forcibly condemn these comments. This vile language by her is disqualifying and has no place in American politics and certainly not in the Democratic Party. Well, I mean, I think it does. She won the most votes in your primary. So you can't say it has no place in the Democrat Party. It obviously does. The way you show that it has no place is that your voters say that stuff has no place and they reject her candidacy. But they did not do that. They actually voted for her. They said to embrace and uplift a fringe candidate with anti-Semitic and extremely dangerous rhetoric and views in order to win an election is beyond the pale. Again, like the message that she was delivering obviously is resonating with your voters. They voted for her. They have agency. Let's head over to the WBT Traffic Center for the update. And here's Pam, the Jam Warner.
10: All right. Thanks, Pete. Traffic is still building as we move along this afternoon. Right now in Central Charlotte, it's East Straight Street and North Tryon Street for a fender bender. Independence is International Drive at Summer Tree Lane. Also a minor wreck. They have the 500 block of Little Rock Road for a stalled vehicle. And Alexander Road at Providence Road, that earlier bump up, is clearing off to the shoulder. Looks like it made it off to the shoulder. It's out of the travel lanes, but hasn't left the scene just yet. Gaston County still slowing down 85 southbound between the DMV way station and the ramp from 485 inner. They are just under 20. And 77 here on the northbound side, starting to slow down in a stretch between Tyvola and 485 outer. Those are tripping just under 30. I'm Pam the Jam Warner, WBT Traffic.
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10: And your WBT forecast is still calling for partly cloudy skies today with a stray shower or thunderstorm possible, but still with a high of 91. Now later tonight, partly cloudy skies with a stray shower or thunderstorm again possible and a low of 68. As it stands right now here in the Queen City, we are still at 89 degrees, 86 in Gastonia and Rock Hill. I'm Pam the Jam, WBT.
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0: 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Let's bring this baby in for a landing, shall we? Final segment of the program. Over on the text line, Monica, I knew Monica would know this word. Uptalk. Because I think she has told me before. when somebody's talking, and they're like this, and they never bring it down at the end of the sentence. The inflection, the emphasis never concludes. It's unsettling. You know, it's unsettling. I say this as a professional broadcaster. You gotta bring the resolution to the end of the sentence instead of leaving everybody hanging on your next sentence. It's unsettling. Okay. Monica says this is called uptalk. I had a French roommate in college who did that. That's the only French I know. Well, that and hors d'oeuvre. Beth's favorite Russ says regarding this anti-Semite out in Texas who finished first in the Democrat primary named Galindo. He says, it's not like the GOP found this perfectly reasonable woman and coached her on what to say. They just throw a dart at the already existing Democrat field and landed on this particular nutball to throw the money behind. Yeah. And, like to quote the old, PSA that was, you know, on after school, I learned it by watching you. Okay. Right. Like that's what the Republicans are doing. They're doing what Democrats have been doing to Republicans. Democrats have been, I mean, they even, like in North Carolina, we had this, where they put up actual candidates. Like they went out and recruited Democrats to change their party affiliation and run them as Republicans. And they would fund moonbat Republicans. Crazies. So, see, I said this at the time, like you're not going to like it when the other side starts doing to you what you have been doing to them. And so here we are. As I say often enough, the charge of hypocrisy carries no purchase any longer. So the Democrats are very upset about all of this. Now, Republicans have a runoff of their own in this congressional district. They've got Representative John Lujan, or Lujan. He's running against a veteran, Carlos de la Cruz. Now, Maureen Galindo and Johnny Garcia, the Democrats that were the top votainers in their primary, Garcia has responded to the pro-Galindo spending with an ad of his own, calling Galindo MAGA's favorite and saying Republicans were propping her up because Galindo's, quote, conspiracy theories and hateful words make her the easiest Democrat to beat. Yes, probably so, but also the easiest to win a Democrat primary, apparently, because she did. Right? I mean, they chose wisely, did they not? I mean, what does that say about you? Right? Your party, Democrats, what does it say about your party? Because again, like, the money simply amplified her message, and her message was attractive to enough voters that they went out and voted for her. This is the same thing up in Kentucky's 4th District with Gawrain versus Massey, right? This idea that, oh, I'm going to throw a bunch of money and that's what wins the election. Well, no, if you're amplifying crazy messages that don't resonate and are not attractive to the voters, you're not going to win the race. The candidates matter. It's not just money. And all the Republicans, if they did this, which I have no doubt that this would be true, even if they did this, they didn't change her messaging. She was already saying this stuff. They just amplified it. And lo and behold, that is a message that resonates with the Democrat primary voters in that district. That's a you problem. In addition, the Blue Dog Action Pack, which backs centrist Democrats, don't even know if there's any of those left, they've endorsed Garcia. Project 218, a Democrat Party-aligned super PAC, have spent nearly $600,000 on their own ads supporting Garcia. Okay, so you've matched the amount of money that this woman had going for her. So again, it's not about the money. It's about the message. In a statement, Galindo stood by her proposal instead condemning the media for miswording my proposal to sound anti-Jew. All politicians who have taken Israeli money should be tried for treason for aiding a foreign national with materials to harm Americans, she said. And then Galindo said she doesn't care what any Zionist-owned politician thinks. They're exposing themselves as Zionists, which will backfire on them, which is, you know, this is under the heading of everybody who disagrees with me is a Zionist. Yeah. Good job, Democrats. All right, Brett Winterbull's up next. I will see you tomorrow. Don't break anything while I'm gone.
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3: Good afternoon. I'm Anna Erickson in the WBT News Center. In Gastonia, the active police situation involving a barricaded suspect with a weapon ends peacefully. It happened today in the area of West Airline Avenue and North Pryor Street near Highway 321 and downtown. Officers reportedly used two flashbangs to end the standoff and posted a picture of a man in handcuffs, saying the situation was over. The incident started after cops were called to the area over shots fired. A neighborhood was evacuated and many of the neighboring streets were closed until the situation was resolved. The man's name not released. Charlotte's FM News Talk 107.9 FM WBT. Checking traffic. 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
4: All right. Thanks, Anna. Traffic is starting to build just a little extra here on the roadways. Looking at one in central Charlotte, East Trade Street at North Tryon for a fender bender. Independence is International Drive at Summer Tree Lane. They've got a minor wreck as well. 8100 block of Old Mount Holly Road with a bump up. And as far as those drive times, pretty good here across the board. We were getting some pushback over on 77 over on the northbound side. We're still seeing it slowing down between Archdale and 45 outer. However, it's just in the 30s. So just a little under those posted speeds, not really causing any major slowdowns. And on the southbound side of 77 here between Woodlawn Road and Remount Road, those are dipping just under 25. As report is sponsored by America 250. 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Get involved with live events, performances, and so much more at America250.org. I'm Pam the Jam Warner, WBT Traffic.
3: This many inmates, not enough space. Mecklenburg County Sheriff Gary McFadden wants to reopen an old jail to help with overcrowding.
5: It's called Jail North off Sunset Road. It used to be a juvenile lockup that was shut down because they were shorthanded. Now Sheriff McFadden to reopen it because the uptown jail is popping at the seams, nearly 300 prisoners over capacity, setting up cots wherever they can find room.
6: We have approximately 288 people on the floor. On these bed apparatuses.
5: Jail North can hold about 600 prisoners. Staffing will not be easy. McFadden will offer a $7,500 hiring bonus, a salary starting at $63,000 a year, and guards working at night.
6: $72,000 a year.
5: He hopes to have Jail North up and running by August. Mark Garrison, WBT News.
3: The Justice Department indicts former Cuban President Raul Castro in connection to the 1996 murders of four Americans who were killed by Cuban fighter jets while flying civilian aircraft. The DOJ accuses the former leader had spies in Florida that give intel on the Americans who were killed. Acting Attorney General Todd Blanche says Castro and others face several charges, and this unsealed indictment was a long time coming.
7: For nearly 30 years, the families of four murdered Americans have waited for justice.
3: The charges come as the Trump administration ramps up its pressure on the Cuban communist government. President Trump giving the commencement address at the U.S. Coast Guard Academy in New London, Connecticut today. The president congratulating the graduating class of 2026 for the accomplishment, saying they are all ready to serve in the U.S. military.
8: You've all been tested. You'll be tested further and probably at higher levels as your career goes on, but you've been very strongly tested and you have what it takes.
3: President Trump calling the Coast Guard the standard bearers of America's first fleet and says they will play a significant role in saving lives all over the country. Now it's time for your WBT weather forecast presented by H&S Roofing and Gutter Company.
9: Thunderstorms coming into the weekend forecast ahead, and it looks like kind of a washout for Memorial Day weekend with some pretty good rains advertised Friday and Saturday for Charlotte, but we still need the rain, so we are grateful. 68 our low tonight, partly cloudy tomorrow, 88 degrees, increasing storm chances for Friday, Saturday, Sunday, Memorial Day, Monday. Temps in the 70s and 80s. I'm meteorologist Scott Laurie. 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
10: My name is Travis Crawford. 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If it's not all that hot, you might be all right with what you have. 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Could be mild, or it could be a doozy. I mean, it is Charlotte. You can read the Farmer's Almanac, but it's still just a guess. So you have to choose. 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
2: Day two of the ACC baseball tournament in Uptown Charlotte today at Truist Field with four games today. Meanwhile, the NBA Western Conference Finals, game two tonight, Spurs up on the Thunder as they play in OKC, one game to none. Dallas Mavericks and coach Jason Kidd part ways after 5 years together. 500 record for Kidd, reached the NBA Finals 2 years ago. NHL Western Conference Finals begin tonight with Colorado hosting Vegas. Tomorrow night, Carolina Hurricanes open their Eastern Conference Finals versus Montreal. NASCAR Hall of Fame announcing the new class of Kevin Harvick, Jeff Burton, and Larry Phillips. Jim Zocchi, WBT Sports.
1: 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At WBT, we lead local. I'm Anna Erickson, WBT News.

And good afternoon. It is the Brett Winterbull Show. It is great to be with you. Spending the time for the next 3 hours. And by the way, if you want to opine about any of the different sort of topics, more than happy to do it. What I do always ask for, though, is you should be on topic, right? Sometimes you'll be listening to talk radio and people will call in and say, what do you think about Carmel? And you're like, no, I can't do that. I can't deal with that. I don't want that. We have got a blockbuster show here today because it looks to me, and I don't know, Nick may have a better insight than me, but I'm just telling you right now, feels to me like Cuba is going to get some changing happening. That's what it feels like to me. I'll talk about Massey. Everybody's talked about Massey, and there's really not a whole lot to kind of kick around, but I'll opine on that. The NAACP demanding that black players not play in the South. That's going to be a tough road to hoe there. I mean, if you think about that. And then, of course, President Trump gave a really good speech over at the Coast Guard Academy. But let's go up top and go with the issues that are coming out of Cuba. Now, I think this is an incredible story, and it's about time that they got their comeuppance. It's about time that Raul Castro, the filthiest, dirtiest, worst commie in the hemisphere, needs to get back behind everybody. I don't want to see this guy. I don't want to hear this guy. I want this guy to be prosecuted, and I want him to die in a prison in wherever you want to put him. You want to put him in Havana? You want to put him in Florida? I don't care. This guy is a terrible human being. He was responsible for murdering innocent Americans. And that guy, we owe nothing to that guy. Nothing. But we have a couple of little sort of things that we have to talk about with this particular issue. Why? By the way, Brett, why are you talking about this stuff? Talking about it because it just happened. I'm talking about it because it's important. I'm talking about it because we're talking about the last Castro standing. If you look at Cuba today, one of the most striking things is how the island is still living in the long shadow of revolution that happened more than 60 years ago. And the center of that shadow is Raul Castro, the last surviving member of the trio that shaped Cuban power

0: And this guy's going to have to stand tall across from the man. Fidel, gone. Ramon, gone. Most of the old Sierra Maestras generation is gone. But Raul, well into his 90s, is still there. Still wielding power. And some said that in many ways, Raul was one of the cagiest and vicious right there. Still appearing at key state events. Still treated as the living bridge between Cuba's revolutionary past and its uncertain future. But now Raul isn't running the country anymore. He stepped down back in 2018. And later, as the head of the Communist Party in 2021, he has no protections, none that you could really look at. But stepping down in Cuba doesn't mean fading away. His presence still carries weight. He's the symbolic anchor, the person who can walk into a room and remind everybody with the official and general sort of thing that he can do. This is where that system came from. And that symbolism matters, especially now. Cuba is facing some of the toughest conditions in decades. Economic strain, high migration, and of course, a government trying to maintain stability without the aura of the Castro brothers in the helm. Miguel Diaz Canel holds the titles, but Raul holds the history. That's what's important. He's the last leader who actually fought in the mountains, who helped to design the security apparatus where they would disappear people, kill people, etc., who shaped the military first structure of the state. What's fascinating is how his role has shifted from architect to elder statesman. He's not making day-to-day decisions, but he's still the quiet validator. When he shows up, it signals continuity. When he doesn't, it signals transition. Like a lot of dictators, his presence or absence is a message. And internationally, he's back in the news because we just indicted this guy for the 1996 shoot down of two civilian aircrafts. It adds another layer to his legacy and shows the actions from decades ago can still echo today. So when we talk about the surviving Castro before we throw him in a garbage can, we're talking about more than a man. We're talking about the last living pillar of an era that defined Cuba for its generations. Ugly, awful, despicable. Helping the Soviets, all of that sort of stuff. And I hope that this thing changes pretty quick. When you think about all of the stuff that we're looking at, and I want to break down because there's all these people running around who are saying, you know what we're going to do? We're going to rebuild Cuba. You couldn't rebuild Cuba if you tried. You want to know why? Anybody got a guess? They don't even have clean water. They don't even have water that's available. They don't have anything there. You're talking about a multi-billion dollar project to try to clean that up. But I do have a question, and I'm wondering about this, especially you lefties. Is it possible that we will see an influx of people, radical people, in Cuba coming to the United States so that they can take up their rightful posts in Mondami land, Newsom land, Brandon Johnson land? They're going to come swimming into all the blue states because the good is getting good and they want some of that shkarol. I'm Brett Witterbull. I approve this segment. Let's head on over to my good friend Pam, the Jam Warner, get a look at the roads. What's going on, Pam?
1: All right, Brett, well, we are seeing some slowdowns, nothing too major just yet, but it is that time where things really start to kick it up a notch. We are dealing with an accident, Hendrick Way, over at Old Statesville Road. It is for a bump up. Johnston Ayler Road and Rumble Street, a fender bender there as well. Now, the 7400 block of Steel Creek Road, they've got an accident with a minor, it's a minor accident, so no injuries, and a hit and run in the 10,000 block of Plaza Road Extension. Now, aside from that, drive times are still decent over in Gaston County, I-85 southbound between Beatty Drive and the ramp from 485 inner, struggling just under 17 miles per hour, and 77 here on the northbound side. We're seeing those delays again, not only delays on the ramp to 485, but it is also backed up to Billy Graham Parkway North, and those are fluctuating here between 20 and 25. So a little bit of a slowdown. 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
1: And your WBT forecast is calling for some clouds this evening. Going to give way to mainly clear skies overnight, still with the possibility of a shower or thunderstorm possible and a low of 68. As it is now here in the Queen City, we're still sitting at 89 degrees. 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
0: Welcome back. Brett Winterbull Show. Great to be with you. And breaking down a couple other stories. All right. So last night, obviously, everybody knows that Thomas Massie lost his seat against Galleron. And look, when I sit back here and I look at these different sort of races, the president of the United States has an immense amount of power, has an immense amount of swing. Whatever he's got to do, he can probably do it. And that goes for a lot of presidents. I mean, I'm not just saying like because it's Trump. But if you get targeted by the president of the United States for whatever it is, and you're in the party, you're in his party, well, it's going to be a really hard slog to get there. And look, I understand. I get it. There's a bunch of people who were very upset because Thomas Massie didn't get brought back into the circle of trust. And there are other things, I think, that were part of the debate in this regard. And I think, honestly, let's be honest, like, why was Thomas Massie and a number of other people who shall remain nameless, you know, talking about the Jews. Like, I don't understand that. I don't get it. I think it's ugly. I think it's something, you know, watching him last night, Thomas Massie comes out and he goes, Mary Adelson was born in Israel. Okay. But she opens, she holds a lot of territory in the United States of America. She spends a lot of stuff on their jobs and the things that they're doing. I do not for the life of me understand, like, why Jewish people need to be singled out. We don't do it to anybody. There's nobody else that does it. The Jewish people are, you're not really supposed to be whatever, okay? And I'm saying this as somebody who likes the Jewish people very, very much. And I've never had a problem. They've been good allies with us in the Middle East. We've had certain things that were not necessarily good back in the very, very late 60s, where you saw the sinking of a ship that should not have happened, and it was terrible and it was awful. But for goodness sakes, you have a lot of things like this. I thought it became like a Jewish fight that people don't like Jewish people. And that shouldn't be at all. Anybody who wants to be part of the Republican Party, anybody who wants to be part of the Democratic Party, anybody who wants to be a part of whatever party you want to be, everybody should be welcome. You know, I don't know about you, but I know a lot of people who are from wherever. And when you sit there and you hear it day after day after day, it gets a bit much. When you're born, you have no control over who you're born to, right? You're a baby, and then you grow up, and you are whatever faith tradition you are. You are somebody who is growing up and going to school and doing all this sort of stuff. I just don't understand why there's a one group of people that gets pulled out and people point at them and say, you're not really American. That is terrible. And Massie did a lot of that. He has done that. He's done a lot of that sort of stuff. You don't hear from me on my show, me talking about, that guy is a no good so-and-so because he's a this, he's a that. I don't do this and that. I do topics, comments. That's what I do. You know, it's very interesting because if you look at how Thomas Massie comported himself, Trump gave him a really hard time. I mean, it's no doubt about it. Gave him a very hard time. Thomas Massie's very excited now because he's going to go out and probably, you know, go do research into a whole bunch of other things. And I don't know what he'll end up doing for a living. He's a brilliant guy, obviously. He went to MIT. But when you look at all this kind of stuff that these people want to, you can't be part of the party because you're a this, you're a that. No, we need to build the party bigger. We need to invite more people to come in. I don't want terrorists running around. I don't want them in the party. I don't want people wanting to hurt people like Plantner, this guy up in Maine, who's saying that this guy who got shot up during the war in Afghanistan, he shouldn't have survived. That's what this guy's saying. This is like a really ugly chapter, and it's not, I don't think it's becoming. And I promise you, I will elevate and I will talk about almost any topic of all, but I don't do these, them, those, look at that, look at them, look at that person, that group. Everybody's an individual. Everybody's an individual. And I'm just telling you, obviously, people who want to just go ahead and go down that road, I don't think it's an effective way to persuade. If you're trying to win a race, you want to try to persuade. You don't want to point people out and say, no, you're not allowed to vote for me because you're of this or you're of that. And I just wanted to say that. I've wanted to say this for like weeks. And it's something that bothers me. Everybody's welcome to come on the show. Everybody's welcome to talk. And I just, that's all I wanted to say. All right, let's head on over to Anna Erickson with the update.
16: Hey, thanks, Brett. A man arrested in Rowan County, accused of assaulting two teachers and two students.
18: It happened Tuesday morning during field day at China Grove Elementary School. The volatile parent, 39-year-old Justin Morgan, reportedly refused to leave, grabbed two students by the arm, claiming he was, quote, protecting other children from them, then grabbed the principal and a teacher by the arm. He faces 9 charges, including assault on a child, assault on a school employee, and ethnic intimidation. Morgan remains behind bars on a $76,000 bond. Brandon Dixon, WBT News.
16: We now know the name of the teen killed Tuesday afternoon in Northeast Charlotte. 16-year-old Joseph Samuel died in a shooting on Tom Hunter Road, not far from North Tryon and I-85. No word on if police have made any arrests or a motive for the shooting. The U.S. House overwhelmingly passes housing legislation after making changes to the Senate bill sent to them.
19: The 21st Century Road to Housing Act passed with bipartisan support. The final tally, 396 yeas, 13 nays. All the no votes came from Republicans. The bill does offer home building incentives as well as a program to convert buildings into housing among its details. But the House did strip out a Senate provision that made investors who built single-family homes for rent sell them after 7 years. The revised House version now goes back to the Senate. It's expected to be considered quickly because housing is an affordability issue seen as important to midterm election success. Gernal Scott, Fox News.
16: 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Checking those roads. Here's Bam the Jam.
1: All right. Thanks, Anna. We are going to see that things are starting to back up a little bit more here on your major roadway, 77 on the northbound side. Seeing delays on the ramp to 485. Traffic is slow right around Westinghouse Boulevard. That's going to take you all the way back to Archdale. They are really under 12 miles per hour. Looks like Gaston County is starting to beef up a little bit here over on I-85 southbound. It's now between Belmont, Mount Holly Road, and 45 Interloop. It's picked up a few more exits along the way there. They are currently at about 14 miles per hour. Now, Billy Graham Parkway on the northbound side, our usual hotspots are 85 North and the Connector Road, but this time we're in a full stretch of red from 85 North through to 77 South. They're tipping in between 15 and 22. Now, we did have an accident here check in over in Morrisville Drive at Crock Harris Campus Drive. Want to be careful on that approach and a bump up in the 2700 block of Baltimore Avenue. 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
16: 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Partly clear tonight, 68 for the low. Tomorrow, partly sunny with a high of 88. Scattered afternoon storms on Friday, highs in the low 70s. Right now it's 89 in Rock Hill, 90 in Gastonia, and 90 in Charlotte. 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I'm Anna Erickson, WBT News.
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0: Staying with the theme that we were talking about, a new Iran peace proposal triggers tense Trump-Netanyahu call. See, oh, okay, let's see. Because I always thought that, you know, people, you have to agree to every possible thing about every possible way that you should be, right? Okay, President Trump and Israeli Prime Minister Benjamin Netanyahu discussed a new effort to reach a deal with Iran in a difficult call on Tuesday. Three sources. I hate when they write this way. Three sources said. Well, who leaked it? Donald Trump? Benjamin Netanyahu? And then who's the other one? I don't know. Why it matters. A revised peace memo was drafted by Qatar and Pakistan, with input from other regional mediators to try to bridge the gaps between the United States and Iran. The three sources said, it comes with Trump vacillating over ordering a massive strike on Iran. What else have they got here? Oh, and holding out for a deal. Netanyahu is highly, and I mean highly, if you don't believe me, you can't believe anybody. He is highly skeptical about the negotiations and wants to resume the war to further degrade Iran's military capabilities. President Trump continues to say that he thinks he can get a deal done, but that he's ready to resume if it doesn't go the right way. So he keeps doing this same sort of like, yes, no, yes, no, yes, no. What do you think's going to be next? Yes, no. This is a problem. But I do understand why the president does this, because I think he's trying to freak out the Iranians. You know, I think he likes to make them kind of freak out about like, oh, wait, are we going to get hit? When are we going to get hit? Okay, move the guys. Oh, IRGC. Oh, where are we going? All this sort of stuff. That's what this is all about. So the only question is, do we go in and finish it up, or are they going to be signing a document? That's what President Trump said about the at the Coast Guard Academy. President Trump also said that Bibi Netanyahu, quote, will do whatever I tell him to do on Iran, though he then said that they had a very good relationship. See, if you say that out in public, like, that's going to make it difficult with a guy who's now heard it from around the world that you're not going to, you know, really bring him in. So zoom in on the Pakistan, Qatar, and the other mediators. Saudi Arabia, Turkey, Egypt have been working over the last several days to refine the proposal and bridge the gaps. So this is not going to happen anytime soon. I can just tell you by reading this. This is Axios, by the way. What they're saying, Iran's foreign ministry spokesperson said that in order for talks to succeed, the United States would have to end its piracy against Iranian ships and agree to release frozen funds, while Israel would have to end its war in Lebanon. They keep trying to do it, and unfortunately, these guys decide they're going to start shooting at the Jews, at the Israelis. Like, what is this? If you want peace, stop shooting. But if you don't want peace, keep shooting. You're going to end up on the bad side of this. Either you want to go in there and you want to get peace, or you want to do something else, or something entirely different. The president of the United States, I do think, has a plan, some sort of a plan. I just don't know how it's going to be executed, because the problem with this entire thing, right? It was yesterday, the day before, I was talking about the issues with the uranium. And there was a moment that was being talked about that I thought was really interesting. And that conversation was, go ahead and take the uranium and give it to Vladimir Putin. Now, immediately, the surrender caucus, the silly people, you know, come out and they say, see, we're trying to help Vladimir Putin by giving him some of this nuclear stuff. No, he's got plenty of it. He's got a ton of it. He's got thousands of tons of that sort of stuff, just like we do, just like probably China has a little bit of it. We definitely know that they've got it in India. We know that they've got it in Pakistan. Those are all the countries that have that kind of firepower. But people suddenly say, well, then we can't do this deal because we're going to try to just send that stuff to Putin. Now, what is Putin going to do with it? He's going to go put it in some cave someplace. And it's going to say, you know, something in the Cyrillic language, that this is the Iranian stuff. Don't open it because you'll die or whatever. But when they do all this kind of stuff and then they start going all freaked out, it just gets chaotic. Here's the problem. If the president is serious about getting that nuclear stuff out, right, get out the nuclear stockpile in the caves and all that sort of stuff, fine, that's great. But we don't know how much there is. We know how much we will have coming out, but we don't know how much maybe is left behind or any of that sort of stuff. And that's a problem. Because what if they just go grab, hey, we're going to go grab like 10 pounds of uranium. And we're going to go make a bomb and we're going to put it on a ship and we're going to go into New York City Harbor on 4th of July and we're going to set off this attack. I don't doubt that the Iranians would do that. I have no doubt about it. They've been wanting to have a nuclear ability to do whatever they wanted, to send missiles wherever you want to go. And that's a really bad thing. When we come back, I want to take a look at these weirdos, and I mean filthy, awful weirdos who shot three innocent people, killed three innocent people, and then killed themselves in San Diego on Monday. I want to break this down because this is another one of these mommy and daddy didn't set the boundaries that probably should have happened. I'm Brett Winterbull. Let's head on over to Pam, the Jam Warner, and get a look at the roads. What's going on?
1: All right, Brett. So traffic is still moving well, but again, building. It is that time of day. Right now, Harris Boulevard at Lawyers Road with a new stalled vehicle. West Boulevard at West Tivola's got an accident. We got the 1800 block of Botanical Drive for a fender bender, and Mooresville Drive at CPCC Harris Campus Drive. They are looking at a minor wreck as well. Drive times are quite heavy on 77, the northbound side, mostly due to the delays over on the 45 ramp. It is starting to slow around Westinghouse Boulevard, backs you up to Archdale. They're trending there right under 11 miles per hour. So that's pretty slow and go. Also, we do have the Billy Graham Parkway on the northbound side. Again, almost in that full stretch, except for Josh Birmingham Parkway. The rest of it in the red, under 15. And that's going to run from 85 northbound to 77 southbound. Gaston County also putting itself on the map here. I-85 southbound from Belmont, Mount Holly, all the way to 45 inner. Those are currently at 10 miles per hour. 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
1: And your WBT forecast is still calling for some clouds this evening. Going to give way to mainly clear skies overnight with the possibility of a stray shower or thunderstorm and a low of 68. As it stands right now here in the Queen City, we're still sitting at 89 degrees. 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
24: Y'all ready?

Welcome back. It's the Brett Winterbull Show. It's great to be with you. Thanks so much for spending your time with us on the program. I always love seeing the folks who are sending us messages. We get these love messages. You know, it's actually pretty great. Hey, Brett, like Raul Julia said to Mel Gibson and Tequila Sunrise, we can't choose our parents, buddy, but we can only choose our friends. I like that. That's pretty good. That's a good way of thinking about that kind of stuff, right? Hey, Brett. Oh, no, wait, I just did the hey, Brett. I did that one already. Renee said healthcare. Okay, for sure. I'm about the healthcare. I think the healthcare is important. It seems to be a discombobulated kind of a message there. Hey, Nick, meatloaf. Does that mean anything to you? Meatloaf. It can be delicious. Sometimes not. It's just funny because people will send in missives, and when you're looking at the missives and you're doing all this sort of stuff, and you're like, wait, this is a disembobulated kind of a setup here. John Kennedy's grandson is now in third place. Uh-oh. Where's all that Kennedy charm, all that Kennedy stuff? Jack Schlossberg is in third place for that seat in New York City. I'm telling you right now, this guy's a weirdo. People are tired of the weirdo caucus. You think about the weirdo caucus. Tell me exactly what you think I'm talking about. I'm talking about the people who come in and they say stuff like, you know what? I'm just going to go and steal money and then tell people that I didn't really steal the money. What are you saying, Brett? What does that mean? Why would you say that? Well, guess who's next? Guess who's next? Oh, we do have, by the way, we do have somebody else. But we have this. DOJ to investigate Whitmer following the nonprofit fraud scandal. So there's a scandal with Gretchen Whitmer. Remember Gretchen Whitmer when she was all about it and doing her thing and all this sort of stuff? All right. Lansing, Michigan. Michigan Senate Minority Leader Eric Nesbitt, Republican of Porter Township, has sent a letter to the U.S. Department of Justice calling on it to open an investigation into Gretchen Whitmer and her administration after a Detroit area business leader allegedly used $20 million in state grants for her own expenses. What? Wait a minute. Gretch? The Gretch that stole Christmas? The Gretch who told you couldn't go in Michigan and buy a tree to plant in your yard because it wasn't you weren't supposed to do that during the COVID? She did do that. She stopped people from going and buying seeds and trees to plant in their yard because that would have meant that you would be outside when you should be hiding under the table in the in your house. So let's take a look at this. In early May, Michigan Attorney General Dana Nessel, now she is a certifiable 100% monosaturated whack job. So in early May, Dana Nessel announced 16 felony charges against Faye Bedoun, including a 20-year felony for conducting a criminal enterprise. She has also been charged with 7 counts of uttering and publishing a 14-year felony, 1 count forgery, 14 felony
one count larceny by conversion, and more than $20,000. So this person is going to go down hard. Bedouin received a $20 million Michigan enhancement grant from the state legislature for the nonprofit Global Link International, which aimed to bring Middle Eastern startups to Michigan. Investigators say that instead of using the $20 million to bring startup business to the state, Bedouin used it for personal expenses and her $555,000 annual situation here. Okay, the annual salary. The funds appropriated by the state legislature in 2022 were administered by, you got it, the Michigan Development Corporation. And so now, hold on. This is a big deal, because this was known for this to be happening, and they didn't ever do anything about it. So Gretchen Whitmer. Wow. Gretchen Whitmer, the Detroit area business leader, she got that money to give it out there so that people would know and be a part of the thing and the whole deal. Oh, and now there's going to be an investigation into Gretchen Whitmer. She was once upon a time going to almost be a contender for the presidency of the United States. But she just didn't really make the grade. See, the Midwest, you think of it as like a wonderful, beautiful place. Everything is great. Don't worry about it. We love it, whatever it is. When you think about all the stuff that's going on in that period of time, back in the day when we had COVID and all this sort of stuff, and now you want to get all this money and slosh it around and move it around and do all this kind of stuff, that everything is going to come to light. We are so lucky that we have these intrepid people who investigate and find out where these janky deals all come from. And I'll tell you what, you are going to get reelected every day of the week if you are ferreting out fraud. 1 hour down, 2 more to go. Stick around. I'm Brett Winterbull. It's the Brett Winterbull Show.

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2: Good afternoon. I'm Anna Erickson in the WBT News Center. A South Carolina Senate committee now discussing a new voting map for congressional elections that was passed by the State House early this morning.
3: The map would likely get rid of Democrat Congressman James Clyburn, something state NAACP President Brenda Murphy says they will fight.
4: Our forefathers died for us to have the privileges that we have today. And we have to preserve those rights and fight, fight, fight.
3: Republican State Rep. Jay Jordan says the plan is to expand the GOP Congress members in the Palmetto State.
5: This particular proposed map is NRRT's best effort at a map that would elect 7 Republican candidates based on their current political voter data.
3: As part of that, the new map also moves voters in Fort Mill into a different district. Brandon Dixon, WBT News.
2: 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Checking traffic, here's Pam, the Jam Warner.
6: All right, thanks, Anna. Traffic is still building as we move along here for this afternoon. A new stalled vehicle checking in Carmel Road at Fairview Road. Now a fender bender, West Boulevard at West Tiola. Also, we do have the 1800 block of Botanical Drive. They've got a bump up on scene. And still clearing is Morrisville Drive at CPCC Harris Campus Drive. Now, as far as those drive times, they're looking a bit heavy. 77 on the northbound side. Here between Westinghouse and Archdale, they're slipping under 15. Also, we've got delays on the ramp, 77. Northbound to 485. The other heavy zone is going to be Gaston County, I-85 southbound from Belmont Mount Holly Road back to 45 Interloop. Top speed in that area right now is 12 miles per hour. 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I'm Pam the Jam Warner, WBT Traffic.
2: Estonia, a standoff involving an armed barricaded suspect ends peacefully. It began this morning on West Airline Avenue and North Pryor Street near Highway 321 in downtown. Police say 23-year-old Khalif Bigelow was experiencing a mental health crisis and fired several shots from inside his home at surrounding property and other houses. Officers used 2 flashbangs to end the standoff, and Bigelow surrendered peacefully. He's facing several charges, and no one was hurt during the incident. Officials from the Southern Poverty Law Center testify before the House Judiciary Committee today. The hearing comes after the organization was indicted last month on charges that it fraudulently used donations to pay hate group leaders for inside information. Committee Chairman Jim Jordan says the corruption extended beyond the organization.
7: The SPLC became part of the weaponized effort of the Garland, Biden, Justice Department, against the American people.
2: The SPLC has denied the allegations and pledged to vigorously defend itself. President Trump today discussing the ongoing ceasefire with Iran. He says they want the Strait of Hormuz reopened and don't want to see a lot of people die in this conflict.
8: We're going to give this one shot. I'm in no hurry. You never think, oh, the midterms, I'm in a hurry. I'm in no hurry. Ideally, I'd like to see a few people killed as opposed to a lot.
2: Iran's Islamic Revolutionary Guard Corps is threatening to extend the conflict beyond the region if the U.S. launches any more strikes against them. The end of an era for an American classic. It's Last Call for a Beer that's been around for 177 years.
9: When you're out of Schlitz, just ask. You're out of beer.
10: Commercial from the 60s for the one-time top seller, marketed as a beer that made Milwaukee famous, with stories, for instance, about hundreds of barrels being sent to Chicago, which had no clean drinking water, after the Great Chicago Fire. The beer falling out of favor in the 70s because of cost-cutting measures that changed its flavor and other quality issues, and its owner, Pabst, stopped brewing it months ago. It's given Wisconsin Brewing Company permission to brew a final 80-barrel batch this Saturday using specifications dating back to its early days.
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11: It was a hot one today. We've got some wet weather coming in for the weekend. Looks like an uptick to storm coverage also starting Friday for Charlotte, continuing for Memorial Day weekend. 68 our low tonight. Increasing clouds Thursday, 88 degrees for tomorrow. Increasing storm chances Thursday night, Friday, Saturday, Sunday, Memorial Day Monday, and temperatures in the 70s and 80s for the holiday. I'm meteorologist Scott Laurie. 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
3: 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The Dow up 645, S&P up 79, NASDAQ up 400. 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Here's Jim Zocchi.
4: Game two of the NBA Western Conference Finals coming up tonight with the Spurs up 1-0 on the Thunder. Dallas Mavericks yesterday firing their coach Jason Kidd with 4 years remaining on his contract. He had a .500 record over five seasons, reaching the NBA Finals 2 years ago. NHL Western Conference Finals get underway tonight with Colorado hosting Vegas. Tomorrow night, Carolina Hurricanes will open their Eastern Conference Finals versus Montreal. And in Uptown Charlotte, the ACC Baseball Tournament continuing today with four games. Jim Zocchi, WBT Sports.
3: 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I'm Anna Erickson, WBT News.

0: You know, I love when you have people who are able to explain almost anything to anybody. And I got to tell you, earlier this morning, like very earlier this morning, about seven o'clock, I got to see an interview with the guys from Squawk Box, and it was an interview with, of course, Jeff Bezos. Okay, remember last week when you had this whole thing where AOC was saying you absolutely can't earn money to become a billionaire? It's impossible. It's awful. It's the worst. Well, he debunked that like that fast. Okay, snapping my finger. And he said, what you do is you get a good product, like a hamburger company, right? You get a hamburger company and you build out a bunch of hamburger places. And suddenly, before you know it, if you get to like 250, 500, 1,000 locations, you will get the money that creates a incredible empire. And you start with one and you go as far as you can to see how this works. Now, that's a very sensible comment from Jeff Bezos. So he got challenged about the way Jeff Bezos pays taxes and all this sort of stuff. He was very effective in this regard. And I wish that AOC was walking around and trying to talk to him and all this sort of stuff, but she wouldn't understand and she would just get all emotional and she would just melt down. Cut number one, Jeff Bezos says, I do pay taxes. Go.
1: I don't pay taxes. That's true. I pay billions of dollars in taxes. And it's a permanent, again, if people want me to pay more billions,
2: right,
1: then let's have that debate. But don't pretend, you know, that's going to solve the problem. You could double the taxes I pay, and it's not going to help that teacher in Queens. I promise you. So you can't connect those two things, not logically. There are more examples. Why is rent expensive? Why is rent so expensive? I recently saw somebody blamed it on Airbnb. Okay, Airbnb is not the cause of expensive rent. In fact, it's been almost... Let me finish here. One sec. It's already been outlawed in New York City, and rents are still very high. So we know Airbnb isn't causing high rents. What's really causing high rent is government intervention.

0: And Andrew Ross Sorkin, a reliable liberal over on Squawk Box, he seemed to be like, wow, really? That's how it works? Cut number two. I love this back and forth. This is great. Bezos blows up the entire New York City school system. Cut two.
1: Good example. The New York City school system.
2: Right.
1: They spend $44,000 per student. $44,000. That's 30% more per student than other big cities like Chicago, right, L.A., and Boston. And it's three times more than Miami and Houston. And by the way, New York City doesn't get better outcomes. So what? This. Listen. Let me just say, if we ran Amazon the way New York City runs their school system,
2: right,
1: your packages would take 6 weeks to arrive. We'd have to charge you a $100 delivery fee, and then when the package did finally arrive, it'd have the wrong item in it anyway.
0: Oh, that is insane. Like, when you think about that, that is insane. I just can't see this. It's nuts. But this is what that system does. It creates an entire mess. And that's all you're getting is a mess. And you've got, we were talking about what's her name last night, the UFT, and she's using money from the dues to, you know, do whatever it's going to be. This is nuts. This is crazy. And I'm glad that Bezos is doing. I'm glad that Bezos was doing this. I really am. Here, cut number seven. Here's a great take that he's got as well. Go, cut seven.
1: Quoted all the time is, you know, the wealthy should pay their fair share.
2: Right.
1: And we can argue about what the fair share is. That's a policy debate. That's okay. But the vilification is the thing that's just the distraction. And by the way, if you really are being honest about it, we don't have a revenue problem in this country. We already have the most progressive tax system in the world. The top 1% of taxpayers pay 40% of all the tax revenue. The bottom half pay only 3%. We have already, and I think it should be zero. I don't think it should be 3%. Right. I think it should be zero. So we'd be making it more progressive that way. We actually have a spending problem.
0: We have a spending problem. Yes, we do. Everybody knows that, but we keep going out and priming the thing and doing the thing and doing all this sort of stuff at the exact same. Like, I don't understand why throwing money at every sort of cause is going to be effective. It makes absolutely no sense, and it's terrible. And when you think about these people, when you think about these people who go in and take money from the government, and I'm not talking about people who are genuinely, really, totally destitute, okay? They would be laying in a ditch along the highway or something. I'm talking about these people. Some of them are members of very high established sort of people who get their little subsidy. They get the subsidy for ag. You get the subsidy for whatever. Why do the American people have to just sit back and say, yeah, let's throw $20 billion more out the window and just see how that goes? This is a terrible, and it's wacky, and everybody sees this. You want to know what I think is the most incredible thing that I've seen in my lifetime? The reporting that came out of the New York Post yesterday, the poor lady, this woman is walking. She gets out of a cab and she steps out to walk on the street, and she fell to her death in an uncovered manhole, which was running. If you can believe this, she fell into the hole, and it was a st- steam hole. And she went down. People tried to help her. People tried to get to her. And as she was going down that thing, she was yelling, "I'm dying." That's New York City. That's Mondami. That's what this is. You're seeing a very weird sort of approach that is happening here. That city does not resemble what that city used to be. And it's just the worst of the worst of the worst. I mean, when you just sit back and you look at this, it's just horrible. And nobody will talk about her or anything like that. Somebody probably stole the manhole cover because they wanted to do what they wanted to do. I'm Brett Witterbull. Let's head on over to Pam the Jam Warner and get a look at the roads.
2: All right, thanks, Brett. And traffic is still building here. It's still looking good, though. We're not too heavy in the delays just yet. 485 is getting a bit slow here. It is from the Steel Creek Road all the way through to the ramp from 77 North. Traffic is dipping between 15 and 20. Now, also over in Gaston County, I-85 southbound from Beatty Drive through to 485. Actually, it's now back to Little Rock Road. Those traffic flows are steady under 10. Now, that one's going to be a bit of a headache. Plus, they do have the delays on the ramp 485 at I-85 exit 10. You want to watch out for that. Slowdowns, Billy Graham Parkway on the southbound side and a full stretch between Scott Futrell Drive and East Woodlawn Road. Those are between 12 and 22 as well. Just lots of slowdowns going on. Now, it looks like we're also going to see a bit of a headache here. This one is going to be 77 on the northbound side. It is starting to clear, but still from Westinghouse Boulevard through to Archdale is where it's slow. They're still dipping between 15 and 30, so it looks like they're starting to regain their footing. Plus, reports of a stalled vehicle still on scene, Carmel Road at Fairview Road. 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I'm Pam the Jam Warner, WBT Traffic.
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4: Mark Lynch says he's a conservative, but listen to what he actually believes. 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Let that sit a minute. Cocaine, legal. The DEA, gone. Domestic abusers, armed. That's not a conservative agenda. That's a radical one. 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This is dangerous. But don't just take our word for it. In a recent post, President Trump called Lynch a lunatic and a disaster for the Republican Party. That's why Lindsey Graham has President Trump's complete and total endorsement. Because when it matters, Lindsey gets the job done.
5: I'm Lindsey Graham, candidate for U.S. Senate, and I approve this message.
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2: And your WBT forecast is still calling for partly cloudy skies with a stray shower or thunderstorm possible and a low of 68 this evening. As for right now, temperatures at 90 degrees here in the Queen City and in Rock Hill. 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

0: Wow, Jay Willis sent me a message, and I can't even read this. Like, I can't even, it makes no sense. Here, I'm going to read it. I'll read it straight up, okay? Mr. Brett, you seem to be all about, the bounty, bountiful, and abundance. Pick a lane, give the air horn, Ankh. One more time, Ankh, good stuff, you may proceed. Do you have any idea what that means? Like, this is very weird. I don't know. He's in Vineyard, New Jersey. I don't know what he's saying. How is it, Nick, that I don't know what he's saying? It's just not happening. I don't get it. The Gretchenstein, yes, the Gretchens. I called it the Gretch that stole Christmas, but I'll go with that. I'll go with the Gretchenstein. That's a good one. No problem there. Bezos' mom gave $100 million to Mondami. Yeah, but that's a rounding error right there. I mean, if you think about that number. Let me go. I want to play some sound. So you guys no doubt have been hearing about the protests that are happening. And suddenly now, and I know we got a lot of people who listen to and watch the college football here in our environs, right? Well, the NAACP, the president, Derek Johnson, wants a boycott. And let's go through this for just a quick second. This is going to be the first five. Cut number five.
1: In this moment when black representation is under attack, it is important for the CBC to keep in their tradition of being the moral of the Congress, but the moral of conscience of this country. No representation, no revenue. No one black should be on a playing field of institutions that's living off of our labor, and yet in states that are seeking to reinstitute a sharecropping reality. It is not the responsibility of black America to hold individuals who should know better accountable for doing better. As soon as the United States Congress stand united to ensure our Constitution represent all of us, we will be a better nation as a result. NAACP this morning, in solidarity with the CBC, we are calling on athletes who are coming out of high school not to attend any state-funded schools of states that have moved to minimize our right to vote, to minimize our ability to elect candidates of our choice, and states that are seeking to create a sharecropping reality. Whether that state be Missouri or Mississippi, whether that state is South Carolina, Georgia, Alabama, Louisiana, Texas, or Florida, 55% of all African Americans live in the former Confederate South. But the 55% of us who live in the former Confederate South, we will not tolerate a Confederate mentality on our labor, on our ability to contribute, and our ability to be to have representation. In this moment, our democracy is in crisis. This is not about partisanship. This is about true representation. And for the NAACP, we will fight with all we have in solidarity with the Congressional Black Caucus to ensure that we have representation, or if we don't, we will withhold the talent that play on the football field or on the basketball court, be the men or female, right, in this moment.
0: So I understand why he's saying this. I understand what he wants this to be. But the reality is with this, with what we just heard from him, what if you've committed? What if you've committed to a program? What if you've committed to a program and now the portal is closed? What happens there? What if you've got money coming in? All this sort of stuff. See, this is where it gets very complicated. Well, don't worry. I have another clip we'll play about this. But when you think about this, so they're just going to target the South. I mean, it's really what it is. There's it's, so where are they going to go? Syracuse? You're going to go up to Syracuse? You're going to go to Bates? You're going to go to where? Penn State? You know, there's only so many people that get the invite to go and do this sort of stuff. I don't know. This is going to be a really interesting sort of a take. And if you have a thought about this, I would love to hear it. I can't imagine that the youngsters, as we call them, right? The youngsters, these young people coming up are going to want to see how this is going to blow up. I mean, this is crazy, right? You're getting a scholarship probably, and you may be getting some NIL. So what are we going to do? Anna Erickson's got the update.
2: Thanks, Brett. New life for an old jail. Mecklenburg County Sheriff Gary McFadden says by August, he will reopen Jail North near Sunset Road and I-77.
3: The county jail in Uptown is about 300 prisoners over capacity. Prisoners on cots, stuffed into available spots.
4: So we are running out of space.
3: So Sheriff McFadden to reopen the old Jail North, it has room for another 600 prisoners. And money to reopen it to come in part from the feds, because they'll house some federal prisoners there, including some illegal immigrants.
4: We have a great working relationship with the federal government, with Homeland Security and ICE.
3: Now recruiting starts for guards to staff the facility, pay starting at $63,000 a year, and a big signing bonus of $7,500. Mark Garrison, WBT News.
2: The Justice Department indicts former Cuban President Raul Castro in connection to the 1996 murders of four Americans who were killed by Cuban fighter jets while flying civilian aircraft. The DOJ accuses the former leader had spies in Florida that gave intel on the Americans who were killed. Acting Attorney General Todd Blanche says Castro and others face several charges and that leaders need to be held accountable for killing Americans.
5: President Trump is committed to restoring a very simple but important principle. If you kill Americans, we will pursue you, no matter who you are, no matter what title you hold, and in this case, no matter how much time has passed.
2: The charges come as the Trump administration ramps up its pressure on the Cuban communist government. DHS Secretary Marco N. Mullen speaking today at the commencement ceremony for the U.S. Coast Guard Academy in New London, Connecticut. Mullen calling the Coast Guard the front line in protecting the shores of the U.S., adding the graduating cadets hold a distinct honor.
6: You're the one percenters. You're the 1% that'll stand up and you defend our freedoms. You defend our Constitution. You defend our homeland. You defend our nation.
2: President Trump giving the commencement address at the ceremony, urging the congratulating class to continue working hard and saying he's extremely proud of them all as their commander in chief. Charlotte's FM News Talk 107.9 FM WBT. 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Here's Pam the Jam.
7: All right. Thanks, Anna. And traffic does continue to build as we are getting into those evening hours. As for right now on the roadways, going to see a few extra of the wrecks checking in. Right now, an injury accident, Albemarle Road and Willower Lake Road. Got a fender bender, Jeff Adams Drive and Statesville Avenue. Over in the 500 block of Archdale Drive is a fender bender. And Metro Charlotte's got the 1000 block of J Street. They're currently dealing with a hit and run. We are seeing heavier drive time, 77 on the southbound side with a wreck at the 277 exit 9. That is going to slow traffic here in a stretch between 277 east all the way back to South Tryon Street. They're anywhere between 10 and 20 miles per hour, so it's a bit of a slowdown in that area. Also 277 on the northbound side dealing with slowdowns from North Church Street to East 12th Street. Then it kind of skips the ramp from US 74 east and slows back down around Charlottetown Avenue and South Boulevard. Those flows between 15 and 20. And let's take it over to East Independence Boulevard here between McAlpine Pine Creek Greenway and Rice Road under 15. 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Learn more at crohnscolitisfoundation.org. I'm Pam the Jam Warner, WBT Traffic.
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2: Here's your WBT weather forecast presented by H&S Roofing and Gutter Company. Partly cloudy tonight with a low of 68. Tomorrow, a mix of sun and clouds, 88 for the high. Right now, it's 89 in Rock Hill, 90 in Gastonia, 90 in Charlotte. 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At WBT, we lead local. I'm Anna Erickson, WBT News.
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0: Welcome back. I want to play a clip for you. And this is somebody who should know better than he is, but he's doing what he's doing because he's a progressive. And this is a guy named Tom Friedman. Tom Friedman is a writer. Doesn't like Donald Trump. That's okay. A lot of people don't like Donald Trump. Doesn't like Bibi Netanyahu. Okay, that's okay. I guess people don't like Bibi Netanyahu. But take a listen to this, him dropping some knowledge. And I think this is really, during this period of time where we've got people in harm's way, cut number six, let it go.
1: I find myself, Michael, in a situation where I really want to see Iran defeated militarily, because this regime is a terrible regime for its people in the region, and nothing would improve the region more than the replacement of this regime with a regime in Iran that was focused on enabling its people to realize their full potential and integrating peacefully with other countries and stop occupying Lebanon, Syria, Iraq, and Yemen. So I'm all for that. The problem is I really don't want to see Bibi Netanyahu or Donald Trump politically strengthened by this war, because they are two awful human beings. Mm. They're both engaged in anti-democratic projects in their own countries. Mm. They're both alleged crooks. They are terrible, terrible people doing terrible things to America's standing in the world and Israel's standing in the world. And so I really find myself torn. I want to see Iran militarily defeated, but I do not want to see these two terrible people strengthened.
0: So give me the angel that you want to dance around and fix all of these problems. I'm surprised, because you're somebody who's ensconced very, very much in the Middle East. And if you're surprised by the notion of the strongman theory and stuff like that, that it shocks you, that's a pretty weird thing, because that's a really rough neighborhood. Like, that's a really rough neighborhood. You're in a really rough neighborhood. And you don't like Bibi Netanyahu and President Trump. So I'm assuming you like all the other hellscape kind of leaders in that part of the world, because you don't like the president. You don't like Bibi Netanyahu. Who do you like? I would like to know who you like. Who is it that's the magical person? Well, here's what I'm going to do for you. And I sat back and I documented a whole lot of stuff. And it's going to take a little bit of time, but I want everybody to hear this, because this is stuff that people do not understand in this regard. Okay, so if you really want to understand the world that we live in, the violence, the extremism, the ideologies that refuse to die, you can't start with October 7th. You can't start with 1948. You have to go back to the moment when two of the most brutal regimes in human history actually shook hands. Stalin's Soviet Union, Hitler's Nazi Germany. In 1939, they consecrated the Molotov-Ribbentrop Pact, a partnership that pretends it has never happened. You never hear people talk about this. This is the ugliest moment in American warfare, in world warfare, in all of this stuff, because 1939 sets in motion World War II. So Moscow and Berlin. You want to know what Moscow and Berlin was? It was the original deal with the devil. Before World War II became the moral drama that we know, the Soviets and the Nazis were collaborators, not enemies, partners. They divided Poland. They traded weapons. They shared intelligence. They trained together. And here's the part that should make people really uncomfortable. Both regimes believed the same core thing, that human beings are expendable tools of the state. That idea, that totalitarianism view of humanity, is the original poison, the original sin, and it spreads. Enter the Mufti a local actor taps into the global totalitarianism. Now you go to 1941 and Berlin. The Grand Mufti of Jerusalem, Haj Amin al-Husseini, walks into Hitler's office. He's not a Nazi architect. Historians are clear on that, but he was willingly aligning himself with a regime built on racial hierarchy and eliminationist ideology. Why? That part of the story is important. This is the genesis. This is the genesis, if I can apologize for using that phrase, but this is the genesis that starts the entire mess in the Middle East. Oh, you didn't know that the Nazis were part of this? You didn't know that the filthy Soviets were part of this? I'll school you, and you're going to learn so much stuff in the next couple of minutes. You're going to be blown away by what you're going to hear, because it's a lot of stuff that people don't talk about in polite company and in college. Remember, the Intifada is like the most important thing. This is the most important thing. Listen to.
2: All right, and let's check those roadways. Going to see some slowdowns here. East 36th Street at North Tryon dealing with a stalled vehicle. Hickory Grove's got Albemarle Road out of a Lower Lake Road. It's an injury accident there. Jeff Adams Drive at Statesville Avenue still with a fender bender. And the 5100 block of East Independence Boulevard with an injury accident on scene. We still have some delays going on over in Gaston County. I-85 southbound. I hear from the DMV way station all the way back to Billy Graham Parkway South. Traffic flows there just under 12 miles per hour. Also quite a big slowdown here. 77 on the southbound side due to a wreck at 277. Traffic starts slowing down around West Trade Street. It's going to run you all the way through to Clanton. Those are going to be around 12 miles per hour there as well. 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I'm Pam the Jam Warner, WBT Traffic.
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2: And your WBT forecast is still calling for some clouds this evening. Going to give way to mainly clear skies overnight with a stray shower or thunderstorm possible and a low of 68. As it is right now, it is still 90 degrees here in the Queen City and in Rock Hill, 87 Gastonia. 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

0: educated opinion.
1: But the problem with this back and forth is, Hakeem Jeffries, he's not going to be there to hold your hand and get you a better deal or anything like that. He's just hoping that he can get people, you know, started up. And he's not taking care of these young people who are coming up. And why would they want to give up a perfectly good scholarship? I mean, come on.
0: Well, you know, it's something to be said with what's going on. And I think when Deion Sanders, and I'm going to be honest, and I'm trying to start any flames, but Deion Sanders left the college that he was with because of that, not because of the black or white thing, but the thing is, he was taken advantage of because he had money.
1: Yeah.
0: And a lot of these people don't want to go to these areas because the thing is they don't, and they'll take advantage of it. And I've witnessed it myself. And it's just not playing with one person or another, but the thing is, look in the mirror and say what the problem is wrong with me. And if you're still trying to, walk up and down the march up, we're going to march. You know, a march for what? For what? Taking these kids the opportunity to, you know, I'm not saying that these guys are going to be Rhodes Scholars. Yeah. It has nothing to do with that. But an opportunity to make a ton of money in college. I mean, let's be honest with you. I don't agree with the whole
1: thing. And then you're set for life. And then you're set for life.
0: Go to that school. Go to that school to the NAACP. You'll be broke and forgotten about before your butt gets on the airplane. And I can guarantee you that. Because they're not going to be
1: Yankee
0: there to
1: Joe.
0: Hold your hand and support you. They're not there to support you. They're just not. The thing is, though, they just want to keep deteriorating in the United States. I don't see why like I said, you can go on X or whatever the case is, see some of the behavior that the community that they're supposed to be representing.
1: Yeah, Yankee Joe.
0: It's hard.
1: Yankee Joe, thanks so much for being out there. I appreciate it. I'm going to be run up against the clock. But thanks so much, man. I appreciate your perspective. I appreciate your thoughts. And thanks for spending the time with us. I'm Brett Witterbull.
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4: Good evening. I'm Anna Erickson in the WBT News Center. A man arrested in Rowan County accused of assaulting two teachers and two students.
5: It happened Tuesday morning during field day at China Grove Elementary School. The volatile parent, 39-year-old Justin Morgan, reportedly refused to leave, grabbed two students by the arm, claiming he was, quote, protecting other children from them, then grabbed the principal and a teacher by the arm. He faces 9 charges, including assault on a child, assault on a school employee, and ethnic intimidation. Morgan remains behind bars on a $76,000 bond. Brandon Dixon, WBT News.
4: 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With a look at traffic, here's Pam, the Jam Warner.
6: All right. Thanks, Anna. And traffic is still pretty heavy here across the board. And that's exactly how we expected during this time. It won't start slowing down till a little bit later. Here's what you need to know what to manage through. There is a stalled vehicle, East 36th Street at North Tryon, plus an injury accident, Albemarle Road and Lower Lake Road, Jeff Adams Drive at Statesville Avenue with a fender bender, and a hit and run in the 1000 block of J Street. It looks like also the lights are currently malfunctioning, Statesville Avenue at Woodward Avenue, and a new wreck, Burnin Drive at North Vicksburg Park Court. 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I'm Pam the Jam Warner, WBT Traffic.
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4: Remodeling a business led to the discovery of human remains in Rock Hill. The county coroner confirming today human bones were found at a business that was being renovated on Oakland Avenue. A skull was found in the crawl space by contractors.
8: I looked at it for like 30 seconds and my coworker asked me, hey, bro, are you okay? I said, hey, man, I think I just found a human skull in here.
4: Police say it's not yet known if that person was killed or if the skull was donated for medical reasons.

0: The White House, gloating over ousting a GOP rival, issuing a statement that says, "Do not doubt President Trump and his political power." This comes after the commander-in-chief asked Kentucky Republicans to get rid of Congressman Thomas Massie, and they did, instead selecting Ed Gowran, a staunch Trump supporter.
1: "It was a David versus Goliath. I was the underdog. I want to thank the president. I want to thank the conservative Republicans from this district."
0: Trump despised Massie for voting against him, calling him a scumbag. Massie's response after losing:
2: "We need to bring this country together. There's too much of the uniparty in Washington, D.C.
0: Massie lost by 10 points. In Alabama, Republican Senator Tommy Tuberville won the primary to be the party's candidate for governor.
3: "I'm going to make everything we have better. Now, it's going to take a while, and I'm going to need a lot of help. A lot of you out there in this audience are going to be part of it. It's not a one-man show. It's not a one-person show. It's like football. You better have good people around you." And that's exactly what we've been trying to put together for the last 14 months.
0: Tuberville will face off against Democrat and former U.S. Senator Doug Jones in the general election in November. The U.S. House overwhelmingly passes housing legislation after making changes to the Senate bill sent to them.
4: The 21st Century Road to Housing Act passed with bipartisan support. The final tally, 396 yeas, 13 nays. All the no votes came from Republicans. The bill does offer home building incentives as well as a program to convert buildings into housing among its details. But the House did strip out a Senate provision that made investors who built single-family homes for rent sell them after 7 years. The revised House version now goes back to the Senate. It's expected to be considered quickly because housing is an affordability issue seen as important to midterm election success. Gernal Scott, Fox News.
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5: I'm Chief Meteorologist Tara Lane in the Queen City News Pinpoint Weather Center. Lingering shower or storm still possible in the mountains, mainly through the rest of tonight. Otherwise, staying dry under a partly cloudy sky. Temperatures start in the upper 60s early in the morning. And take the umbrella before heading out the door on Thursday. Scattered showers and storms will develop through the afternoon and evening. High temperatures in the upper 80s. I'm Chief Meteorologist Tara Lane for Charlotte's FM News Talk, 107.9 WBT.
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0: 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Wall Street closed today in the positive. The Dow up 645, S&P up 79, NASDAQ up 400. 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
7: Day two of the ACC baseball tournament in Uptown Charlotte today at Truist Field with four games today. Meanwhile, the NBA Western Conference Finals, game two tonight, Spurs up on the Thunder as they play in OKC, one game to none. Dallas Mavericks and coach Jason Kidd part ways after 5 years together. 500 record for Kidd reached the NBA Finals 2 years ago. NHL Western Conference Finals begin tonight with Colorado hosting Vegas. Tomorrow night, Carolina Hurricanes open their Eastern Conference Finals versus Montreal. NASCAR Hall of Fame announcing the new class of Kevin Harvick, Jeff Burton, and Larry Phillips. Jim Zocchi, WBT Sports.
0: 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At WBT, we lead local. I'm Anna Erickson, WBT News.
8: 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Ooh.
6: Welcome back. It's the Brett Winterbull Show. It is great to be with you. Hour number three underway, and everything is fair game if you want to opine, if you want to comment, if you want to do whatever it is that you want to do. We'll listen to you. We'll see what's going on. Our telephone number, as always, 704-570-1079. And, of course, don't forget about the text line, right, which is brought to you by who is it brought to you by? It is brought to you by Liberty Buick GMC. I was just trying to test you, Nick. That's what I do. I like to kind of mix it up and let you have it. It's really great to be with you. Let me tell you something here really quick. We have a problem, and people are not talking about this problem. And I'm serious about this. Efforts to contain Ebola may have been hindered by lack of U.S. involvement. There we go. They're going to blame the United States of America for all of that sort of stuff. Ladies and gentlemen, this is insane. Why are we getting the blame for this? Why is nobody else doing what they're doing? It doesn't make any sense. Here's the perfect storm. This is where they're going to blame everybody who's sitting right there. Perfect storm how Trump's aid cuts are fueling the Ebola outbreak. It's always going to be our fault. It's always going to be our fault, and I don't understand this at all. One health provider who works on the ground says that basic medical equipment like masks and hand sanitizers are in short supply due to funding cuts. Who else could you go to for the stuff? Who else? Are we the only person? Now, this is Wired. Wired is a pinko commie leftist organization. But when you look at this kind of stuff, they're trying to lay it on the feet of the United States of America. We have cured more people than you can count. This is absurd. We were the people that did the important things, and we still never got the accounting when it came to the Chi-Coms during COVID. You see, I don't like to have to talk in these sorts of messagings, but the fact is, we're the reason for not being able to stop the Ebola. Have you all found out where the Ebola comes from? Comes from Congo and Uganda, number one. Number two, you know what else we got? I'll tell you what it is. There's no cure. There's no cure. It just has to run its course. And this is the problem that we have. Does Russia have the ability? Does China have the ability? Does the United States have the ability? What about over in, going over to a different place like the European Union? It's always the United States that gets kicked in the head. I don't understand this. It's awful. Here's the break line coming from CNN, because CNN will always blame America first. Should you worry about the Ebola outbreak? Here's what the numbers tell us. An Ebola outbreak in the Democratic Congo of Republic, the Democratic Republic of Congo and Uganda is spreading fast and presents a high risk at a national and regional level, the World Health Organization said on Wednesday. Tests show that a strain called Bundy Bugyo, that's what it's called, the name is Bundy Bugyo, which has no specific treatment or vaccine, is behind the outbreak. Wait, tests show that no specific treatment or vaccine is behind the outbreak? So why are we to blame? We're not holding hostage this sort of stuff. Why is this coming on us? I mean, really? Can we just be honest for a minute? I hope that we've got the smart guys in the United States who are going to be able to figure out what's going to come next. Because what is going to come next? Do you know what it is? We happen to have the World Cup. The World Cup. And people are going to be coming into the United States from all around the world. Now, I wonder, I hope, I fear that maybe there will be people who will be coming in and we will have Ebola on the United States continent. That's a very possible situation. But when you look at all this kind of stuff, why are we responsible for this? Why are we? The guy that runs the WHO, not the band, but the WHO, Dr. General Dr. Tedros Adhanom Ghebreyesus, has laid out some especially worrying factors that the outbreak was slow to be identified, that healthcare workers are among those who died, that there's significant population movement within the outbreak area, and that this is still a rare strain that has no specific treatment or vaccine. But Wired just said, we held back the vaccine. There isn't a vaccine. Are you as tired as I am by being blamed for everything that comes your way? It's really, really getting tedious. Let's head on over to Pam, the Jam Warner, and get a look at the roads. What's going on, Pam?
9: All right, Brad. Well, traffic is still building here. We've got a new accident over on West Woodlawn Road at South Tryon Street. It is a bumper, fender bender, I should say, a bumper to bumper. Tuckasegee Road at Todd Road. They've got a minor accident as well. An injury accident here in the 2800 block of Sonoma Valley Drive. Also, the lights are still out. Statesville Road at Woodward Avenue. Now, as far as those drive times go, we're going to be in the red. 77 over in the northbound direction, not only because of an accident at Arrowwood Road, exit 3, but also delays on the ramp to 485 from 77 North. So these are going to start slowing you down right around Westinghouse Boulevard. It's going to take you all the way back here to Tyvola Road. Top speed in that area is about 14 miles per hour. Gaston County is a mess. I-85 southbound. I know you do too. This one's starting at exit 23. McCadenville Road. It's going to take you all the way back here to Tuckasegee. Top speed for mostly it's 10 miles an hour. Only Tuckasegee Road is at 20. Everybody else is underneath that 10. So a large stretch of traffic just absolutely crawling along. 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
6: Hi, it's Brent Witterbull. And this Women's Health Month, the focus is simple: making her health a priority. 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And heart disease is the number one cause of death among women, claiming over 300,000 lives each and every year. 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It's Kraft Body Scan. 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So you get a jump on this and you can find out in advance what this might look like. Well, let me give you an example of this. 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They've got a great offer right now. 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It looks at the heart and the lung health. 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I want you to use my special code, Brett50. 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I'm Brett Witterbull. Thanks.
9: And your WBT forecast is still calling for partly cloudy skies this evening with a stray shower or thunderstorm possible and a low of 69. It is currently 90 degrees here in the Queen City. 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
6: Welcome back. It's the Brett Winterbull Show. So great to be with you. Let's head on over and talk to Alana. Alana, welcome to the show.
19: Oh, hi. Thank you for taking my call, Brett.
6: Oh, thanks for calling.
19: What a great show today.
6: Thank you so much.
19: You know, I want to comment about this Michael Friedman that, despised Netanyahu and Prime Minister Netanyahu and our president.
6: Mm-hmm.
19: I want to ask him, for the last 50 years, who did stand for Iran when they become evils and evil? Nobody stood up against this evil. Because these two leaders have a moral clarity, they understand what is good and what is evil, and they are standing up to really stop all this tide. It's like, you know, when we were in the Second World War, right?
6: Yes.
19: The whole world was evil, seeing people prosecuted, millions of, not just Jews, you know, but Gypsies,
6: sure.
19: Polish, Russian, all of them, yeah?
6: Yep.
19: They stood at the side, and they did even help them. I saw the movie of Dinesh D'Souza in, 2016 about America.
6: Yes.
19: Did you watch this movie?
6: I've seen this, yes.
19: So he talked about IBM fund, Hitler, DuPont, Rockefeller, Ford, all of these great corporations in America that came here to make the money and be in a free country. And they're giving evil to this evil regime to throw and grow.
6: Mm-hmm.
19: And also what's really annoying me lately, a lot of things, people forgot to discuss and talk. Everything is about emotion. Like emotion,
6: yes,
19: is a sexual thing. It's not a sexual thing. Emotion, when you're 3 years old, you know, you have feeling maybe you cannot express yourself. But these people don't know anything, but yet they want to tell you how to conduct and what is right and what is wrong.
6: Yes.
19: And we, I think, went so far, you know, with all this education and division that I'm kind of, you know, don't know how we're going to tie these things together and bring it back, because you will have to pull a lot of power. And what is Donald Trump now trying to do to this country? Really, it's like pulling you down from hell.
6: Uh-huh.
19: And everybody criticizes him. If it's Democrats, you know, forget about them. You know, we cannot even think about them seeing anything good.
6: Yes.
19: But also the one that we believe that they're in our side to do the right thing. So I love your program today because you give so many factual things.
6: Thank
19: and
6: you.
19: What, you know, people blame the Jews all the time, not because I'm Jewish, because I look at the countries.
6: Right.
19: I see this Israel for the last 70, 80 years.
6: Mm-hmm.
19: How much they contribute to the world, how much they cling to life, how much they want to progress and do good things to the world. If people will understand how much good things they're using from that invented in Israel, they won't even believe.
6: Oh, yeah.
19: Even talk Yeah, and even talk about Nobel Prize. We are what, 9 million people, and how many Nobel Prize? Yes. You have Islam, 2 billion people. What did they contribute to the world besides hate and war?
6: You know, one of the things that people don't talk about enough, okay, and it's an ugly topic, but there is a nihilism that's out there. People will go out and just kill a person because they want to go and have a fun time, right? They'll just go run somebody over. They'll shoot somebody. They'll do stuff like that. And we are watching a battle on this planet between good and evil. Good and evil is a constant battle. And when you have people who are willing to, if you see what, you know, what happened in with the Hamas attacks and those horrible, I mean, there's so much sad and despicable acts that these people did to innocent people, to innocent young people. And, you know, when you think about all this kind of stuff, it's almost like people are willing to sacrifice their conscience because they want to say something that is, you know, outrageous and things like that. I tell you right now, when I watched that attack on Monday, and certainly, you know, that was an attack on a mosque. We have to condemn all the places of worship. We have to condemn any attack on places of worship because our number one thing that we have in the United States is freedom of religion. We can be anything we want and worship. And when you see these two little, like, they're like rats, and they decided they were going to go in and try to and kill these kids and these people. This is not right. And people are not raising their kids the right way. You know, I had not to go too far afield. When I was very young, maybe six or seven years old, my grandparents lived next to people who came from the pogrom in Russia. And I got to tell you, they said every day they were so happy to be in the United States. They were so happy about that. They were Jews. And I don't understand why people decide that they want to go and attack the Jews. I, for the life of me, it doesn't make any sense to me. I can't imagine it. I'm a person who loves all people pretty much until you show me that you shouldn't. And so I really appreciate you calling in today, Ilana.
19: You're right. I understand you because we raised not to hate. We right. raised to build bridge and to respect each other.
6: Amen.
19: And even though you are different, that's the beauty about us, that we
6: yes.
19: are different.
6: Yes.
19: So everybody can contribute his own, you know, vision, his own beauty, mm-hmm. his own thoughts. Mm-hmm. And we're not competing. We are here in this world to build it for a better place
6: yes.
19: for our next generation.
6: That's right. After this country, there's nothing left. And there's
19: right.
6: no place to go. You're done.
19: You're right. Yeah, but you know what? We can solve the problem. Just kick out this United Nation.
6: Yes.
19: Let's build a United Nation of good countries that
6: right.
19: really
6: right.
19: thinking like us. And good and do good things to the places that we need. That's
6: yeah, absolutely.
19: What we should do.
6: Absolutely. God bless you. I appreciate you calling in today. Thank you so much, Ilana. Always love talking to you. Let's head on over to my good friend, Anna Erickson, with the update.
0: Thank you, Brett. A South Carolina Senate committee now discussing a new voting map for congressional elections that was passed by the State House early this morning.
20: The map would likely get rid of Democrat Congressman James Clyburn, something state NAACP President Brenda Murphy says they will fight.
21: Our forefathers died for us to have the privileges that we have today. And we have to preserve those rights and fight, fight, fight.
20: Republican State Rep. Jay Jordan says the plan is to expand the GOP Congress members in the Palmetto State.
22: This particular proposed map is NRRT's best effort at a map that would elect 7 Republican candidates based on their current political voter data.
20: As part of that, the new map also moves voters in Fort Mill into a different district. Brandon Dixon, WBT News.
0: Officials from the Southern Poverty Law Center testifying before the House Judiciary Committee today. The hearing comes after the organization was indicted last month on charges that it fraudulently used donations to pay hate group leaders for inside information. Committee Chairman Jim Jordan says the corruption extended beyond the organization.
1: The SPLC became part of the weaponized effort of the Garland, Biden, Justice Department against the American people.
0: The SPLC has denied the allegations and pledged to vigorously defend itself. The end of an era for an American classic. It's last call for a beer that's been around for 177 years.
2: When you're out of Schlitz,
3: just ask.
2: You're out of beer.
23: A commercial from the 60s for the one-time top seller, marketed as a beer that made Milwaukee famous, with stories, for instance, about hundreds of barrels being sent to Chicago, which had no clean drinking water, after the Great Chicago Fire. The beer falling out of favor in the 70s because of cost-cutting measures that changed its flavor and other quality issues, and its owner, Pabst, stopped brewing it months ago. It's given Wisconsin Brewing Company permission to brew a final 80-barrel batch this Saturday, using specifications dating back to its early days.
0: Fox's Lillian Wu. Charlotte's FM News Talk 107.9 FM, WBT, checking traffic. Here's Pam the Jam.
9: All right, thanks, Anna. Still in the thick of it right now and halfway through the 5 p.m. hour. Still seeing things check in as well. Now, we do have Field Ridge Road at Wilkinson Boulevard with a fender bender. Got a stalled vehicle in the 100 block of North Hoskins Road. An injury accident south I-85 at West Sugar Creek. Also, Elm Lane and End Haven Lane, an injury accident. And East Martin Luther King Jr. Boulevard at South Caldwell Street for a fender bender. Drive time still heavy here across the board. Let's go over to 77 on the northbound side. Now, not only do they have that wreck at Arrowwood Road, exit 3, but they also have delays on the ramp to 485. These slowdowns are going to run you from Westinghouse Boulevard all the way back through to West Boulevard. They are trekking in under 22 miles per hour. Gaston County, the other one, I-85 southbound from Beatty Drive all the way up to Tuckasegee. Top speed is about 12 miles per hour. 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
0: 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Partly clear tonight, 68 for the low. Tomorrow, partly sunny with a high of 88. Right now, it's 89 in Rock Hill, Gastonia, and Charlotte. 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

0: Welcome back. So what do you know? 704-570-1110. No, gosh, I did it. I went so long without that. No. See what happens? I'm in a remote location and it's hot. So I think I think it's taking me out here. 704-570-1079. I'm claiming it. I did it. I don't even know why. It's just unbelievable. Pickle in Fort Mill. So the WHO loses a bunch of funding, and suddenly we got Hunter virus and Ebola. Just a coincidence, I'm sure. I don't know. I mean, it's we are apparently the only people that can do anything for anybody anywhere in the world. And I mean, that's really basically like what we're dealing with here. Holy cow. I mean, what would happen if the United States didn't exist? Would the entire world just collapse? Like, what would that be? What does that look like? Because only the United States can do this. Only the United States can do this, right? I mean, and you know it, and I know it. But it's not true. Like, if you just go back out there and you look at all this kind of stuff that we talk about, that we look at, all this sort of stuff, you know, you sit back there and you go, okay, who is going to help us? Like, let's say we had a massive issue. Who's going to come and help us? I don't know. We just have to do it ourselves, I guess. Jeannie said, Brett, I love listening to your caller, Elena. She has such a positive attitude on life and a true American who brings a lot of insight and information. I'm not sure how long she's lived in the country, but we need more immigrants such as her. She's truly a breath of fresh air. She is. I love talking to people from every part of the world. Like I don't look at people and say, nah, I'm not going to listen to what you're saying because you're this, that, or the other thing. The only way you get smarter in this world is to understand that you have to interact with other people. That's the only way you get smarter. I mean, you can go out and say, listen, okay, here we go. You know, we're gonna do this or that. But the only way is to, once you know a person from whatever background, right? Tell me if I'm wrong. So you know somebody from a different background from yourself, okay? So when you see somebody who's also that same person, you are going to say, hey, you know, this person is just like Steve, or this is just like Mary, or this is just like whoever. And you get to spend time with people. You get to talk and exchange ideas and things like that. Nobody has the corner on knowledge. Nobody does. But what I think is so sad is when you look at a lot of the people who are going out and committing these heinous attacks, like worship, you know, worship places and mosques and churches and all of this sort of stuff, that is an abnormal response to what I think your heart is saying it should be. Because you have to take everybody one at a time and you have to decide, is this person somebody, a person of goodwill? Am I going to talk to them? Am I going to do, you know, this or that? You know, you learn a lot when you travel. You get the ability to talk to people who are from completely other parts of the world, and you learn. I remember how we had the, remember the monks who came through here back in the winter? You guys remember that? Remember they were walking all the way, wherever they were going, from Texas or something, all the way up to New York. Now, look at those people. They're walking around in, you know, sandals, or they're walking around in, no shoes on their feet and all that sort of stuff. And those people are people that are just living their life. And I bet you along the way they got some annoyances and stuff like that. But you and I have the ability right now in the United States of America, you and I and everybody in the sound of my voice and everybody who lives in this state or in the country, you have an ability to reach out to other people and talk to people. The reason why the Nazis were so horrific was they were an advanced civilization, right? They told you that they were the advanced civilization. And then they decided they were going to murder everybody in sight that they didn't think they comported to. And I'll tell you, if you can do it, I watched it. Our family watched it. If you watch Nuremberg, you will have a completely different perspective, especially when people start running around saying, the Jews, get the Jews, all that. No, no. The United States of America is a place for everybody. And if that's a problem, I don't know. I don't know what you're supposed to do. I don't know what that is. Mark says, a lot of my friends say that the deep state fighting back with the virus. Perhaps. But it's also possible that somebody came into the country on a plane. And it's also possible that somebody came across maybe a border. Or who knows? This is the stuff that we have to deal with. I'm Brett Witterbull. Let's head on over to Pam the Jam Warner and get a look at the roads. What's going on, Pam?
1: Well, we are still busy, I can tell you that. We've been checking in on some wrecks, but now we're going to go back to some of these drive times. Still red across the board. I'm really starting to hope that it starts to clear up. Usually about 6, maybe even 6:15. We might be running a little behind. Over in Gaston County, it is I-85 southbound. That's where we're going to start. Delays here at the DMV way station, running it all the way back to Billy Graham Parkway South. Top speed in that area is only 11 miles per hour. Now, if you take it a little further back on the northbound side, we're going to see some delays from South Main Street through to US 321 south. Those are dipping just under 20. Now 77 over on the northbound side. That has been an absolute headache since earlier this afternoon. We've carried it all the way into the evening. Now we're dealing with these delays starting at Westinghouse Boulevard, running you straight on through to Clanton Road. Top speed there is also about 11 miles per hour. Now a new situation. This one is the 277 on the northbound side. We've got two middle lanes that are blocked. This is over at North Church Street. It's actually at 77 South, 277 North and 77 South. Now, those delays are going to run you from 77 South all the way through to South Boulevard, mostly under 10, a few of them coming above, 15 or 20, but really not a whole lot that's going to make a difference because it slows right back down. And we're also going to see that traffic is absolutely dragging on the southbound side of 77 from West Moorhead through to the ramp from Billy Graham Parkway South. Those are anywhere between 7 and 13. 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It's not too late. 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
0: Hey, it's Brett Witterbull. Now, you've been waiting for the weather to finally break. 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
1: And your WBT forecast is still calling for some clouds this evening, going to give way to mainly clear skies overnight with a low of 69. It is still 90 degrees here in the Queen City. 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
0: Welcome back. It's the final segment of the program. Not the program. This is the final segment of the program today. But Paul gave me some very interesting stuff that I wanted to share with you guys. Brett, my grandfather came from Dortmund in summer of 1939. Second grade education. He was tiny. As a child, he worked in coal mines. He saw Kristallnacht. He saw his Catholic church burn down to the ground and people being removed. He came through Ellis Island without a dime in his pocket. He could not speak English. He was taunted for being German. He became a lightweight boxer. And he taught himself English and how to be a machinist. And that is Paul saluting Grandpa Chet P. And so this is a very important thing that people have to understand. And you could take this in a whole bunch of different directions, right? When people got on the boats in the migration from Europe to the United States, you know, you had to understand that when you landed in the United States, you know, they weren't going to say, hey, here's your three hots and a cot, and here's another thing, and we're going to give you a college degree, and we're going to give you this, that, the other thing, all that sort of stuff, right? And that generation of people who came during that time, you know what they had? What they had? There's a word for what they had. They had metal. Not metal like metal. Metal. They had metal. They understood that they were going to have to make it on their own. And imagine coming from Germany to the United States. You're going to get it in both ways because they're going to say, why don't you just go back? No. You wanted to stay here. You wanted to be here. This is a very important sort of a thing that people don't realize. When people come up and say, you don't belong here, and you're a citizen of the United States, those people have no understanding of what a particular person had to go through to become successful, to do all of this stuff. You see, when you look at these kinds of folks, nothing is guaranteed. Like nothing is guaranteed. You could fall down a manhole cover, and nobody would know who to write to back in the old country. I mean, imagine all of that, and yet you have people who still try to say, the United States isn't really what it's all cracked up to be. I'm going to go to the Scandinavian countries. Go ahead. It's cold. I'm not walking away from the United States of America. No way, no how. Why?

prayer. Every one of us should say a prayer for our representatives, for our president, for all of this. Because I'm telling you right now, if you think you can find a better place than where we are right now, I sorely disagree. Because the United States of America, what makes it so special is it's an ever-evolving movie. When you go from the earliest time to the current time, that is progress. The progressives were really good at pulling that and using that as being enlightened. No. The progressives want you to be enslaved. Freedom is the right path. That's going to do it for me. Breaking with Brett Jensen is coming up next. Thanks and enjoy the rest of your night. Bye-bye.

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2: Good evening. I'm Anna Erickson in the WBT News Center. Too many inmates, not enough space. Mecklenburg County Sheriff Gary McFadden wants to reopen an old jail to help with overcrowding.
3: It's called Jail North off Sunset Road. It used to be a juvenile lockup that was shut down because they were shorthanded. Now Sheriff McFadden to reopen it because the uptown jail is popping at the seams, nearly 300 prisoners over capacity, setting up cots wherever they can find room.
4: We have approximately 288 people on the floor. On these bed apparatuses.
3: Jail North can hold about 600 prisoners. Staffing will not be easy. 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
4: $72,000 a year.
3: He hopes to have Jail North up and running by August. Mark Garrison, WBT News.
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5: All right, thanks, Anna. Traffic is still busy here. We're said a lot of hit and miss on the roadways. We do have a few accidents that are checking in. North Wendover Road at Randolph Road is a stalled vehicle, but we do have a hit and run in the 3200 block of Queen City Drive. An injury accident, 2900 block of Freedom Drive. Got a hit and run Park Road at Schofield Road. Also a stalled vehicle, North Graham Street at Atondo Avenue. As far as those drive times, not looking like they're getting much better just yet. 77 on the southbound side, still struggling between West Moorhead Street and Archdale Drive. Top speed is about 15 miles per hour. And Gaston County, man, it is a bit of a headache out there. This is along I-85 southbound from Beatty Drive, running it all the way through to Billy Graham Parkway South, under 14. Once you get past that, you're in the green, but it is quite a stretch until you get there. 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It's not too late. 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I'm Dan the Jam Warner, WBT Traffic.
2: In Gastonia, a standoff involving an armed barricaded suspect ends peacefully. It began this morning on West Airline Avenue and North Pryor Street near Highway 321 in downtown. Police say 23-year-old Khalif Bigelow was experiencing a mental health crisis and fired several shots from inside his home at surrounding property and other houses. Officers used two flashbangs to end the standoff, and Bigelow surrendered peacefully. He is facing several charges, and no one was hurt during the incident. The Justice Department indicts former Cuban President Raul Castro in connection to the 1996 murders of four Americans who were killed by Cuban fighter jets while flying civilian aircraft. The DOJ accuses the former leader had spies in Florida that gave intel on the Americans who were killed. Acting Attorney General Todd Blanche says Castro and others face several charges, and this unsealed indictment was a long time coming.
6: For nearly 30 years, the families of four murdered Americans have waited for justice.
2: The charges come as the Trump administration ramps up its pressure on the Cuban communist government. Meantime, President Trump giving the commencement address at the U.S. Coast Guard Academy in New London, Connecticut today. The president congratulating the graduating class of 2026 for the accomplishment, saying they are all ready to serve in the U.S. military.
7: You've all been tested. You'll be tested further. And probably at higher levels as your career goes on, but

0: You've been very strongly tested, and you have what it takes.
1: President Trump calling the Coast Guard the standard bearers of America's first fleet and says they will play a significant role in saving lives all over the country. Now it's time for your WBT weather forecast.
2: It was a hot one today. We've got some wet weather coming in for the weekend. Looks like an uptick to storm coverage also starting Friday for Charlotte, continuing for Memorial Day weekend. 68 our low tonight. Increasing clouds Thursday, 88 degrees for tomorrow. Increasing storm chances Thursday night, Friday, Saturday, Sunday, Memorial Day Monday, and temperatures in the 70s and 80s for the holiday. I'm meteorologist Scott Laurie Moore on Charlotte's FM News Talk, 107.9 WBT.
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7: Lindsey knows what it feels like to lose everything at a young age. 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And about a year and a half later, we lost our dad too. I was just a kid. I remember that day Lindsey came running in and just grabbed me up and hugged me. And he was like, I am so sorry. He said, but it's gonna be okay. I'm gonna take care of you. And he did. He's always been there for me, no matter what. And it's the same with the people of South Carolina. He works so hard every day. He's passionate about helping people. And you will never find anybody else that cares more and works harder for this state than he does. Lindsey's heart is South Carolina.
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1: 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Wall Street closed today in the green, the Dow up 645, S&P up 79, NASDAQ up 400. 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Here's Sharon Thorsland.
9: It's game two in the NBA's Western Conference Finals between the Spurs and the defending champion Thunder tonight. The Spurs won the opener in an epic double overtime affair. The Spurs defense held reigning MVP Shai Gilgeous-Alexander to just 24 points in that game. And Spurs coach Mitch Johnson says they'll try to slow him down again tonight.
10: We have to make sure that it's five guys guarding him. He's so dynamic and so good at seeing seams and open spots on the floor and using angles. And we have to make sure we're connected early on and organized. It is trying to make it tough for him.
9: Spurs starting guard De'Aaron Fox is a game-time decision. He missed game one with an ankle injury. Tip-off is set for 8:30. In the Stanley Cup playoffs, it's game one of the Western Conference Finals tonight with the Colorado Avalanche taking on the Vegas Golden Knights in Denver. The Avalanche will be without star defenseman Cale Makar, who is dealing with multiple injuries and is listed as day-to-day. The Sabres have given coach Lindy Ruff a two-year contract extension 2 days after Buffalo's 3-2 overtime loss to Montreal in game seven. Steelers quarterback Aaron Rodgers said today that the 2026 season will be the last of his career. The four-time MVP signed a one-year deal this week to return to the Steelers for his 22nd NFL season. I'm Sharon Thorsland, WBT Sports.
1: 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I'm Anna Erickson, WBT News.

Welcome back to Charlotte's News Talk 107.9 FM WBT. Brett Jensen here with you on this gorgeous Wednesday night edition of Breaking with Brett Jensen as we go up until 7 o'clock tonight. Telephone numbers to reach the show, 704-570-1079. And guys, make sure you follow me on X at Brett_Jensen for all the latest and breaking news in and around the Charlotte area. And also, don't forget that telephone number. That's the exact same number that you can text us on the WBT text line, driven, of course, by Liberty Buick GMC. So we've got a lot that we're going to get into today, like just all over the place. All over the place today. Just more stupidity and just insanity and Jerry Springer-type stuff going on up in Mooresville. And then we've got State Senator Vicky Sawyer, who's going to be joining us later on tonight. And Vicky Sawyer is one of those people that doesn't get a lot of attention or publicity in Mecklenburg County, but she should. She's the only Republican state senator that represents parts of Mecklenburg County. She's mostly Iredell County, but she also represents all of Davidson and all of Cornelius. So about 20% of her district is in Mecklenburg County, and she's the only Republican in Mecklenburg County that is a state senator. So we're going to talk to her later on tonight, and I hope we start doing this, or I hope I start doing this more often. I've just got to remind myself that I need to start reaching out to her a lot more. So we're going to talk to her later on. And finally, it looks like things are finally getting ready to, like, come to fruition and get together and everything else like that when it comes to the casinos in Kings Mountain. And so we'll get into that stuff. And I've got my own little personal thoughts on that wild situation. And I know I'm like way late on this and I haven't talked about it, but still the track situation going on up in with Mallet Creek and the state championship and a situation that actually went national, like the New York Times and the Wall Street Journal and Fox News and everyone else has talked about it. So I'll give you my two thoughts as a sports reporter in a little bit. But I want to talk to you first about a couple of things. I want to talk to you about what happened today in Raleigh. And today is only the beginning. Today's exactly what people thought, and especially me, I've been telling you that this was going to happen. It was just a matter of time. And today was the first day it happened. Today was day one of many, many, many days to come. And what is that? That is Nasif Majid, the former Democrat out of Mecklenburg County in the House side, and Carla Cunningham, former Democrat on the House side for Mecklenburg County. They both voted with the Republicans today on many situations, including the first veto override a bill today. Today was the first one, and there's probably going to be more tomorrow, and there's going to be a lot more going forward. So they voted on a lot of things today. And almost every single vote was 73 yes, 46 no. Which meant every single Democrat in attendance voted no today on all these bills. And every single Republican, 71, voted yes. But you need at least 72 for a supermajority. Well, with Najeed and Cunningham switching parties, or not switching parties, but going across the aisle today, then that got them to 73. And that's basically veto proof. That's what that is, actually, veto proof. So, like, Stein may try to veto it, but it won't matter because they'll come right back and they'll vote for it again and it'll pass. So it doesn't matter. One of the things they did, the veto override, was getting federal funds for scholarships for people to go to private schools. I told you this last night that, you know, Roy Cooper did not want kids to be able to the whole state. Bottom of the barrel that you go. But anyways. And, you know, but Roy Cooper sent his daughter to private school. And I asked him about that in a press conference. Well, you know, we thought that's what she needed at the time. So you're saying poor people don't need to go to private school. Got it. Thanks, Roy. I literally asked him about that in a press conference in Charlotte when he was governor, when he vetoed it. So today, 73 to 46,
they will now have federal funds to help give people scholarships or vouchers or whatever, more money to go to private schools. Good. Josh Stein vetoed it because he said he thought it would take away from public schools. Well, I mean, if you're in Mecklenburg County, good Lord, they've got all the money in the world that they want, and their test scores are still going, like, either plateauing or going down, or just, like I said, barely going up, right? So, and they're still laying off people here for no reason, as you heard the other day on the show, Monday night, with Lisa Klein and Summer Nunn, the former school board members. And then there was a couple of other things that they passed, and everything kept being 73-46, 73-46, 73-46. Every single vote, they voted with the Republicans. And I want everyone within that is listening to my voice right now at 6:11 p.m. I want everyone listening to my voice right now to hear this. In the House today, it was a Senate bill that would say, we're going to put it in the state constitution, that state taxes can never be above 3.5%. I think right now they're at 3.99% or something like that. But what they did was, so they voted, and it doesn't go into law. You as a taxpayer and as a voter in November will vote whether or not to make that part of the state constitution, that your state taxes can never go above 3.5%, ever, unless they actually have another vote down the road and they, once again, they have to put it to the public to vote. It's like the public has to vote on all this stuff, right? Well, you will have the opportunity now in November to vote whether or not your taxes should ever go above 3.5%. But I also want you to know that vote was 73-46. What does that mean? Every single Democrat, with the exception of one because he was absent, every single Democrat that was there to vote today voted against keeping your state taxes low. You cannot get more stereotypical than that. Yes, we know the woke, and we know that the boys are playing against girls, and we know in Cabarrus County, they let boys use the same bathroom as girls in high schools, because apparently Cabarrus County is okay with that. But this tax thing, hasn't that been like the Democrats' mantra for 75 years since the FDR, that we're going to have taxes, and taxes, and taxes are always going to pay for everything. High taxes, everything else, right? High taxes, big government. Like, that was always the stereotype of the Democrats, right? Well, they actually showed it today. All 46 Democrats on the House side today voted no, because they want the ability to keep raising your taxes. They literally did that today. But it will not, because they don't want you as a citizen to be able to vote on how much your taxes should be. They don't think you should have the ability to say what your taxes should be. But now, come November 3rd, it will be on the ballot, a constitutional amendment that your taxes can never go above 3.5% at the state level until like you vote on it sometime in the future to actually raise your own taxes. When is that gonna ever happen? So that's why the Democrats are upset. They all voted no on allowing you to choose what your taxes should be. They don't think you should have that power. And they literally showed it today when all 46 of them voted against letting you choose your own taxes. That is a real thing that really happened. Towards the end of the morning session, or like, it's like around 1 o'clock, 2 o'clock, somewhere around there, 1 o'clock, when all that went down. And there's going to be more stuff tomorrow, and we'll keep highlighting all the things that are going on. But here's what's happened. See, this is why the Democrats are not very bright in the way they do politics. I mean, let's be honest, like, all their dark money and paying protesters show up at all these different places, and all that craziness that was going on in Atlanta and Philadelphia and all that, like we know who the Democrats are. I mean, their literal motto since the 60s has been by any means necessary. They stole that from Malcolm X, and that has been their motto
for 60 years now, by any means necessary, meaning they will lie, cheat, and steal and do what they have to do. There's actual proven record. And for all those people that are center left or whatever, that always did say, oh, conspiracy.

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2: 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I mean, the device itself is only half of the solution. How it's programmed is the other half.
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7: Welcome back to Breaking with Brett Jensen here for a few minutes, because we went so long in segment one trying to tell you everything about the Democrats and Carla Cunningham and Nasif Majid. We're short on time for this particular segment, but I will say this. All I want to say is that the track situation that happened with Mallard Creek, here's why it's bad and it's bogus. From someone who's been to over 3,500 sporting events, that's a real number. As a sports reporter, when you do it for 25 years, 3,500 sporting events I've been to. But let me ask you, they're saying, oh, he was rubbing it in the face when he raised his five fingers up in the air when he crossed the finish line, and he'd already been warned about taunting. Let me ask you a question. How many of these people have been to a high school basketball game or middle school basketball game when someone shoots and makes a three-pointer, and they raise their hands in the air, or they give the three symbol with their fingers or whatever, right? Or they do their veins like LaMelo Ball does, right? Like, cold as ice, I got ice in my veins. That's what it means. How's that? Or how about when a high school student actually scores a touchdown and there's jumping up and down and celebrating and everything else like that, right? Is that rubbing it in their face, or is that celebrating? The guy crossing the finish line, not looking at any of the people behind him, raising his hand, his five fingers in the air, saying five straight championships, and they're going to take it away. And then you have those buffoons at the North Carolina High School Athletic Association. I cannot tell you how much I dislike those people, especially Q Tucker. I don't know if she's in charge anymore, but she was a disaster of disasters when she was just generally, my opinion, my experience, not a nice person. And, oh, by the way, was like extremely political in the way that she did things and some of her rulings. So never been a North Carolina High School Athletic Association fan. All they cared about was money, and they still do that, by the way. But so they gave out some BS statement earlier today about, well, it was a judgment call. Well, I got news for you. All this is going to be is all being protested to the State Board of Education, you know, the DPI, the Department of Public Instruction, the ones that Republicans, at least on the House side, would like to actually see be elected as opposed to appointed, because most of them being appointed

0: are from like the governors and stuff like that. The, you know, so that that might change in the future. We'll see. But they're going to be the ones to rule over it. And I will tell you, if they stay and side with the judge, that clown of a judge, that buffoon, that if they side with that judge that said that he was taunting, raising five fingers as opposed to celebrating, that means they've got no backbone. And I can't wait till they're voted out of office, because this is, this kid did absolutely nothing wrong. From someone who's been to 3,500 sporting events and has seen them all, the good and the bad and the taunting and the celebrating, I've seen everything. There's basically nothing I haven't seen as a sports reporter in my time. And for them to do that, they will have no backbone, and I hope they all get voted out of office and they actually have to go get real jobs instead of that stuff they've got. And by the way, that buffoon judge, he should never work a track meet or do anything ever again with high school athletics. That's disgusting, and it's just unbelievable that they would even do that. I almost wonder if there's an agenda. The reason that he did it is because he got a hidden agenda somewhere. It's so egregious, it makes me actually wonder that. All right, so when we come back, let's look at the Jerry Springer Show, otherwise known as the Mooresville Town Council and the mayor. So we'll look at that, and also Vicki Sawyer, North Carolina State Senator who represents parts of Mecklenburg County, the only Republican that represents parts of Mecklenburg County. She'll join us in a little bit as well. But right now, let's swing on over to the WBT Newsroom with Anna Erickson.
1: Thank you, Brett. We now know the name of the teen killed Tuesday afternoon in Northeast Charlotte. 16-year-old Joseph Samuel died in a shooting on Tom Hunter Road, not far from North Tryon on I-85. No word on if police have made any arrests or a motive for the shooting. Remodeling a business led to the discovery of human remains in Rock Hill. The county coroner confirming today human bones were found at a business that was being renovated on Oakland Avenue. A skull was found in the crawl space by contractors.
2: I looked at it for like 30 seconds and my coworker asked me, hey, bro, are you okay? I said, hey, man, I think I just found a human skull in here.
1: Police say it's not yet known if that person was killed or if the skull was donated for medical reasons. The U.S. House overwhelmingly passing housing legislation after making changes to the Senate bill sent to them.
3: The 21st Century Road to Housing Act passed with bipartisan support. The final tally, 396 yeas, 13 nays. All the no votes came from Republicans. The bill does offer home building incentives as well as a program to convert buildings into housing among its details. But the House did strip out a Senate provision that made investors who built single-family homes for rent sell them after 7 years. The revised House version now goes back to the Senate. It's expected to be considered quickly because housing is an affordability issue, seen as important to midterm election success. Gernal Scott, Fox News.
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4: All right, thanks, Anna. Traffic is still moving along. Let's go ahead and check those drive times first, because that's what we're really needing to clear out, and they are looking a lot better. We're just not where we need to be on some of them. 77 over on the northbound side, still absolutely struggling in a stretch here from the ramp from 485 outer all the way through to Raymount Road. They are under 10 miles per hour. They've just been stuck all day long. Now 74 east, which is Independence eastbound, they've got some slowdowns between McAlpine Creek Greenway and Crown Point Executive Drive, falling under 15. Gaston County still heavy, 85 southbound. Here between Little Rock Road and the DMV Way Station, those are right under 17 there. And 77 on the southbound side, while looking a lot better than earlier, still a bit of a heavy zone between 277 east and the ramp from Billy Graham Parkway south. Those are between 12 and 15. 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I'm Pam the Jam Warner, WBT Traffic.
1: 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Here's Sharon Thorsland.
5: Steelers quarterback Aaron Rodgers said today that the 2026 season will be the last of his career. The four-time NFL MVP signed a one-year contract with the Steelers this week, reuniting him with coach Mike McCarthy, who has coached for 13 seasons with the Packers.
6: Yeah, there was some doubt for sure, but I had good conversations with Mike going back to when he was hired, and yeah, it's nice to come back. I mean, it felt different than last year because I knew some of the guys and some of the people that work here and stuff, so it felt good coming in.
5: The Panthers added another tight end to the roster today, signing former Nebraska standout Heinrich Harburg, who is also a starting quarterback for the Cornhuskers. In the NBA playoffs, the Spurs and Thunder face off again tonight in Game 2 of the Western Conference Finals, 2 days after their epic double overtime game, which the Spurs won. Tip-off is set for 8:30. In the Stanley Cup playoffs, it's Game 1 of the Western Conference Finals tonight, with the Avalanche taking on the Golden Knights in Colorado. The Avalanche will be without star defenseman Cale Makar, who's dealing with multiple injuries and is listed as day-to-day. The ACC baseball tournament going on at Truist Field, where Virginia scored 4 runs in the 6th inning and beat Duke 6-4. The Cavaliers advance to take on the number 1 seeded Georgia Tech Yellow Jackets tomorrow at 3 o'clock. Later tonight, Wake Forest takes on Pitt. I'm Sharon Thorsland, WBT Sports.
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1: Here's your WBT weather forecast. Partly cloudy tonight with a low of 68. Tomorrow, a mix of sun and clouds, 88 for the high. Right now, it's 88 in Rock Hill, 89 in Gastonia, and 89 in Uptown. 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
0: Charlotte's News Talk 107.9 FM, WBT. Brad Jensen here with you on this beautiful Wednesday night edition for a few more minutes. So we go up until 7 o'clock tonight. 704-570-1079 is the telephone number, as always. There's also the WBT text line, driven, of course, by Liberty Buick GMC. And follow me on X at Brett_Jensen for all the latest and breaking news in and around the Charlotte area. All right, so look, Mooresville. It's not like I haven't talked about the situation going on up in Mooresville, the disaster that is Mooresville, the city attorney, which has just basically done what I believe to be highly negligent in their or derelict in their duties, because they know they're not going to win. The premise in which they're trying to argue is a faulty premise. And so they're trying just to protect the mayor from walking around showing a video with the mayor allegedly walking around with his pants down and in a fully aroused state, allegedly. So again, but now there's more fireworks going on up in Mooresville involving the mayor, Chris Kearney. It's not surprising, but I will tell you, Chris Kearney, the mayor, is not alone in this. You know who's also culpable in all of this? The town council, who has basically, who 18 months after the fact have been trying to get him out of office. Where was this a year ago? Where was this 6 months ago? Where was this, 18 months ago when this all first came out, right? Like, where has this been? But now you guys are all indignant, up in arms. Oh my gosh, I can't believe this is going on with the mayor. Really? It only took you a year and a half because your moral compass is so wonky and pointed in the wrong direction. It took you a year and a half to figure that, you know what, maybe we need to get rid of the mayor and have a vote of no confidence. It's just unbelievable. Like Mooresville is just as backwards with its government as what's going on in Cabarrus County, as what's been going on in Gaston County, and a lot of times in Union County. Like, it is unbelievable what's going on with these surrounding counties. I promise you, Mecklenburg isn't the only jacked up government in town in this area. We got a lot of jacked up local governments, and Mooresville is definitely one of them. Well, David Hodges, who's been at the forefront of all this, he did a report on WBTV about the whole situation concerning the mayor and how the fireworks like went off again the other night in the town council meeting.
12: Mooresville Mayor Chris Kearney is in the hot seat.
16: He refuses the town board's request for his resignation. Last night, sparks were flying as commissioners again asked the mayor to take accountability.
12: Well, joining us now in studio, investigative reporter David Hodges. And David, this entire saga started after your continued investigation into the mayor, yep, and what he was doing in the town hall after hours back in 2024. Mm-hmm. So what happened last night? What's the latest here?
17: Yeah, so right now it's basically a stalemate between the commissioners and the mayor, and sometimes that can produce the biggest emotions. Last night, the town board held a discussion on the office of the mayor again, but the mayor refused to recuse himself, and that led to some rather intense fireworks, at least by the standard of local government meetings. Take a listen to some of the exchange here between Mayor Chris Kearney and Commissioner Dana Tucker.
18: You can't get past the fact that every month since you've been on our board, sir, you've tried to fire either me or the town manager. So I just want to get us through a place where we can all feel a little bit better and have the ocean calm so y'all can get back to doing the people's business.
19: We could have had a sea of calm if you'd listened to the board. Mm. Not me, the board. Okay? The board said we'd lost trust and confidence and asked you to resign. You defined that. It's a sad day when you point out people calling out the misbehavior as the problem.
16: So to your point, fireworks by local government standards. So where did the town board leave things last night?
17: It was weird. It just kind of fizzled out, essentially, with some of the board members saying that they would like to just move along and work on passing the budget, then possibly return to addressing the office of the mayor. Again, this is really not going anywhere. WBTV has a pending lawsuit against the town of Mooresville. A judge ruled in our favor to release security footage of the mayor from that night in October 2024. The town refused to release that footage. They appealed the judge's ruling. I also have a records request out right now to find out just how much the town is spending in legal fees on that. We still don't have that back yet. So, story's going nowhere.
12: Well, something's going to happen eventually. I got a feeling, and part of that based on your investigative reporting, David.
17: I appreciate that.
12: Good stuff there. Thank you.
0: Really good stuff from David Hodges, and there's no reason to expect that WBTV won't win everything, and here's what's going to happen. When they win, and they probably will, and they likely will, they're going to sue for all their attorney fees. And you know what's going to have to happen? Mooresville's going to have to pay their attorney fees, just like the city of Charlotte did, just like CMS did. When you keep fighting things that you have no business fighting, and you know you're going to lose, well, guess what? If basically, you should be turning over these tapes immediately, and you're not. You're trying to drag it out, drag it out, drag it out. Well, guess what? You're going to lose, and when you lose, as you probably will, then WBTV is going to sue for attorney fees. So now you're going to have to pay, as the city of Mooresville, pay the attorney fees, pay your own attorney fees of the people that you hired, as well as, guess what? Turn over the tape of the mayor walking around in the hallways, allegedly, in a fully state of arousal with his pants down. Oh, yeah, there's also, allegedly, a naked woman walking around. Gee, I wonder why they were both naked. Just coincidence? Did she throw up on her dress also? Allegedly. So it's just, is it any wonder why I say local governments, small town governments, small towns are like the Jerry Springer show? They really are. It truly is. Mooresville right now is the Jerry Springer show. Gaston County is the Jerry Springer show. Cabarrus County has been the Jerry Springer show for God knows how long. Like, it's almost like they're the OGs of the Jerry Springer show. And then you'll get some stuff going on in Indian Trail and other parts of Union County. But I'm telling you right now, yes, Cabarrus has a strong grip on the Jerry Springer show, being the Jerry Springer show. Like, it is a disaster of a government, and it has been for quite a while. Whether it's, you know, especially Cabarrus County Commissioners and obviously the school board, which is a disaster right now. But then you look at Gaston County, that has not gone well in the last several months. And then now school boards and county commissioners, sheriffs, like, it's a whole thing as well. And now you look at what's going on in Mooresville for the last 18, 19, 20 months in Mooresville concerning the mayor. So it's just, this is why it's the Jerry Springer show. Because when you are in small towns, like all those hillbillies that are on the Jerry Springer show, all that white trash that's on the Jerry Springer show, well, guess what? They all go to school together. They all go to church together. They all go to the same grocery stores. Their kids go to the same places, play at the same parks, whatever. They go to the same movie theaters, same restaurants. They are all interconnected, so they see each other all the time. You don't see each other in Charlotte. Like, we know Charlotte's dysfunctional. We know that. CMS is a disaster. City government is a disaster. So we know all that. But in small towns where everyone is supposedly the same political party or their neighbors or their friends, a lot of times it's worse. And now you're seeing that up there in Mooresville, and it's just, I don't get it. I truly don't get it why they're trying to fight this. And if I'm Chris Carney, I don't know. I told you a long time ago, I'd want no part of this. I understand why Chris Carney's fighting it. I don't understand why the town council or the city or the town attorney's fighting it. That makes no sense to me. To me, you're just throwing away money like Charlotte City Council does all the time. That I do not understand. All right, so enough about that. When we come back, we're going to talk to a state senator, someone that I haven't had enough conversations with, that I'm going to try and have more conversations with going forward. She is the only Republican state senator that represents parts of Mecklenburg County, and that is Vicki Sawyer. So when we return, we'll talk to Vicki Sawyer, North Carolina state senator, right here on Breaking with Brett Jensen. But right now, let's swing on over to the WBT Traffic Center with Pam Warner.
4: All right, and as we take a look at the drive times first, those are finally starting to clear up, looking a lot better, but we still have a bit more to go. 77 over on the northbound side, still struggling from West Arrowwood Road. It's going to take you all the way up to Remount. Traffic flows there right around 11 miles per hour, but for the most part, they're under that. So it's really kind of dragging and crawling along. Now, over in Gaston County, I-85 is southbound from the DMV way station, straight on through to Little Rock Road. Those are right around 13 to 7. So getting better. It is a smaller stretch, which is good news. And we also have reports of an accident still here on scene. Nandina Street at McClintock Road. Also North Tryon Street at Pumpernickel. They've got a fender bender, and Sardis Lane at Sardis Road with a minor accident as well. I'm Pam the Jam Warner, WBT Traffic.
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4: And your WBT forecast is still calling for some clouds this evening. Going to give way to mainly clear skies overnight with a low of 68. It is now here in the Queen City still at 91 degrees. Almost 7 p.m. It's 91 degrees in the Queen City. Roll those windows up. Turn that AC on. It is a hot one tonight. I'm Pam the Jam, WBT.
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0: 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Brett Jensen here with you for a few more minutes on this beautiful Wednesday night edition of Breaking with Brett Jensen as we go up until 7 o'clock tonight. And then from 7 to 9, of course, we always stay live. We are live from basically 5 a.m. to 9 p.m. every single night. Okay, so over the weekend was the MECDEC. That's the Mecklenburg Declaration of Independence. And the MEC GOP throws it on every year in celebration of Mecklenburg County being the first to declare its independence from England back in, what? So it's 251 years ago. Last year was the 250th anniversary. So again, 1775, I believe May 20th or whatever the date is on the flag. And I apologize for not knowing that off the top of my head. But I do know it was 1775 and I do know it was May. But so I was there over the weekend and there were a lot of politicians there. And I was able to grab a couple of them and interview them after the event and after the ceremonies. And one of them is State Senator Vicki Sawyer, who represents basically the Cornelius and Davidson part of Mecklenburg counties, as well as Iredell County. So I wanted to catch up with her because I don't speak to her very often. So I just wanted to catch up with her and get her opinion on a lot of different things. So here's my interview from Saturday night with North Carolina State Senator Vicki Sawyer. So Vicki, the fact that the budget is done, and I know they still got to dot the I's and cross the T's and all that stuff and get into some of the minutia, but the fact that the big stuff is done, how much of a burden was lifted off of not just you, but the rest of the Senate and the General Assembly?
5: A lot of attention has been paid to the budget. And again, we can explain over and over again that we have a budget. It's not like TSA employees that they don't get paid. We, you know, continue to pay our employees and have, but they didn't get any new money. And that's part of the budget they were talking about. Having the employee raises settled and agreed upon first is really new for the North Carolina General Assembly since I've been there. It seems like that's always been announced at the very end of a budget deal, but actually having it come up first, I think was a refreshing change so that we still didn't have those looming questions and the finance package. You know, we are continuing to reduce taxes over time. I know there was a little bit of a difference of agreement between how fast that should happen, but we just saw the revenue forecast come out again this past week, and we are about $600 million ahead of where we thought we would be, even after that was just recently revised. So North Carolina is strong and healthy, and an effort to keep government getting out of control and too big is very important to we lower those taxes.
0: Representative David Willis said it might be the greatest budget in the history of North Carolina when you include the largest pay raise ever for teachers, and then you look at law enforcement that are getting anywhere from 11% to 20% raises, and every single law enforcement officer in North Carolina, regardless of how big or small their town is, they're getting a $1,750 one-time bonus. So when you look at the overall budget and the impact it's going to have, what are the thoughts that come to your mind?
5: Well, investing in those who help us as state employees is very important. I have a small business. That's the biggest line item we have is our employees and how much you pay. And there's always this back and forth. That is very important that we were able to like deliver these raises because it is a competitive market, especially in law enforcement. They are constantly hiring in between agencies or even across the state line. So we're always competing to have someone to stay with the state of North Carolina. We need to do those things. It is a huge budget. There are a lot of things that we'll be investing in. Some of those things that will be a little controversial, I'm sure, like NC Innovation was in the past. And maybe we're talking about children's hospitals and there's other things out there. there. There's even thoughts that maybe a Major League Baseball team that would want to come into Raleigh. So there's all of these things that we look at that traditionally for conservatives don't necessarily seem like that would stick within that state budget line that you'll see. But I'm very supportive of, you know, all of the above.
6: Well, and don't forget Charlotte's also being considered for the baseball team as well.
5: Yes, that's right. Of course, you know, I'd love to see them here in Charlotte, not in Raleigh, because, you know, they already have one team. That's all they need.
6: Now, let's get away from the budget for a second. Let's talk about going forward. You know, after all that done, you guys are going to be voting on that soon enough. But what other bills would you like to see come forth, or what vetoes from Josh Stein would you like to see presented now that there's a possibility that the House may have a supermajority?
5: That is a great question, because really there are some things that we need to do for North Carolina in legislation that aren't political. But we'd be deaf if we didn't realize that this is a political season. So these vetoes are very important, and will they have the numbers even on the Republican side? Remember, some of these vetoes, especially when we're talking about the constitutional carry, may not have the full support of some of those Republicans who are in swing districts, just because the math doesn't math, right? The election math doesn't work. That's very contentious in some areas. And so I don't know that we would even have the numbers to be able to do that kind of stuff. So for me, I would really like to see us continue to look at investment in our schools and what that looks like. Deregulation in any way. Now, we'll never do this, but privatize the ABC board. But there's some things that we really would like to, I would like personally to see. But moving forward, and if I'm lucky enough to get elected again, I really want us to take a look at the budget and go back to zero-based budgeting.
6: All right, everyone, like I said, that's going to do it for us tonight. Nick Craig, once again, is filling in for TJ Ritchie, so he's got you from 7 p.m. to 9 p.m. So until tomorrow night, everyone, my name is Brett Jensen, and you have been listening to Breaking with Brett Jensen.
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9: Good evening. I'm Anna Erickson in the WBT News Center. A South Carolina Senate committee now discussing a new voting map for congressional elections that was passed by the State House early this morning.
10: The map would likely get rid of Democrat Congressman James Clyburn, something state NAACP President Brenda Murphy says they will fight.
11: Our forefathers died for us to have the privileges that we have today. And we have to preserve those rights and fight, fight, fight.
10: Republican State Rep. Jay Jordan says the plan is to expand the GOP Congress members in the Palmetto State.
13: This particular proposed map is NRRT's best effort at a map that would elect seven Republican candidates based on their current political voter data.
10: As part of that, the new map also moves voters in Fort Mill into a different district. Brennan Dixon, WBT News.
9: 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With a look at traffic, here's Pam, the Jam Warner.
4: All right, thanks, Anna. And as we wrap up this hump day commute, we're still going to see that some delays do remain, even though for the most part, they are clearing out. Took them a little bit longer this evening than usual, but at least we got there. Looks like 77 over on the northbound side, still showing some red. It is in a stretch between Archdale and it takes you up to Remount Road. They are mostly under 7 miles per hour, some of them tipping about 11 to 12 miles per hour. But for the most haul, it is seven, at least the stretch is a bit smaller. We are going to see that traffic is dragging in Gaston County, I-85 southbound. This one between Sam Wilson Road and 485 Inner, dipping just under 22. Also reports of an accident, Roswell's Ferry Road northbound. This one is between Hovis Road and Old Mount Holly Road. That's going to cause delays for up to 5 to 6 minutes. Otherwise, traffic does seem to be getting by just at a much slower pace. And over on Independence Boulevard in the eastbound direction, clearing up there as well. Traffic not exactly at their posted speeds, but between Cross Point Circle and Sam Newell Road, they are fluctuating between 15 and 25. I'm Pam the Jam Warner, WBT Traffic.
9: Officials from the Southern Poverty Law Center testifying before the House Judiciary Committee today. The hearing comes after the organization was indicted last month on charges that it fraudulently used donations to pay hate group leaders for inside information. Committee Chairman Jim Jordan says the corruption extended beyond the organization.
14: The SPLC became part of the weaponized effort of the Garland, Biden, Justice Department, against the American people.
9: The SPLC has denied the allegations and pledges to vigorously defend itself. Candidates endorsed by President Trump won Republican primaries all across the South, including Alabama Senator Tommy Tuberville, who won the Republican nomination for governor. He says Americans want candidates loyal to the commander-in-chief, despite backlash amid the war in Iran.
2: If you go against him, you see what happens. You're not going to be very successful. But we're making a lot of progress in this country. I think the American people will continue to see that. I know the Iran war has got prices high in terms of the gas and oil, but it will eventually come down.
9: Senator Tuberville will face former Alabama Senator Doug Jones, who won the Democratic primary. Now it's time for your WBT weather forecast.
12: I'm Chief Meteorologist Tara Lane in the Queen City News Pinpoint Weather Center. Lingering shower or storm still possible in the mountains mainly through the rest of tonight. Otherwise, staying dry under a partly cloudy sky. Temperatures start in the upper 60s early in the morning. And take the umbrella before heading out the door on Thursday. Scattered showers and storms will develop through the afternoon and evening. High temperatures in the upper 80s. I'm Chief Meteorologist Tara Lane for Charlotte's FM News Talk, 107.9 WBT.
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9: 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Wall Street closed today in the green, the Dow up 645, S&P up 79, NASDAQ up 400. 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Here's Sharon Thorsland.
16: It's game 2 in the NBA's Western Conference Finals between the Spurs and the defending champion Thunder tonight. The Spurs won the opener in an epic double overtime affair. The Spurs defense held reigning MVP Shai Gilgeous-Alexander to just 24 points in that game. And Spurs coach Mitch Johnson says they'll try to slow him down again tonight.
17: We have to make sure that it's 5 guys guarding him. He's so dynamic and so good at seeing seams and open spots on the floor and using angles. And we have to make sure we're connected early on and organized. It is trying to make it tough for him.
16: Spurs starting guard De'Aaron Fox is a game-time decision. He missed game 1 with an ankle injury. Tip-off is set for 8:30. In the Stanley Cup playoffs, it's game 1 of the Western Conference Finals tonight with the Colorado Avalanche taking on the Vegas Golden Knights in Denver. The Avalanche will be without star defenseman Cale Makar, who is dealing with multiple injuries and is listed as day-to-day. The Sabres have given coach Lindy Ruff a 2-year contract extension 2 days after Buffalo's 3-2 overtime loss to Montreal in game 7. Steelers quarterback Aaron Rodgers said today that the 2026 season will be the last of his career. The 4-time MVP signed a 1-year deal this week to return to the Steelers for his 22nd NFL season. I'm Sharon Thorsland, WBT Sports.
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19: All right, America's second coolest conservative. 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As always, you can be part of the program. 704-570-1079 is our phone number. That's where you can text or call, be part of the program on this busy Wednesday edition. Did you see any of the Jeff Bezos clips that were floating around social media today? He did a big interview earlier this morning with CNBC, I should say. There's no such thing as MSNBC now. They're now called MS Now. Really great branding there from the former MSNBC folks. So Bezos sat down with Andrew Ross Sorkin, who is a flaming liberal that is one of the hosts of Squawk Box. That's the early morning business show on CNBC. And boy, are the Democrats really ticked off at Jeff Bezos. And it reminded me of a similar situation that we saw with somebody now who is despised by the political left. That would be one, Elon Musk. Let me take you back just a little bit. We'll get into the Bezos stuff, get some of your thoughts and feedback as well. Prior to Elon Musk getting heavily, and when I say heavily, I mean heavily involved in the 2024 presidential election, this guy in Elon Musk was the darling of the left. His Tesla EVs were the coolest things that have ever existed. You know, Democrats that were afraid that if they drive their car to and from work, the climate is going to get too warm and their entire family is going to melt down because the world is getting too warm and eventually it's just all going to explode. He was a darling of the political left, which was interesting. It made sense with some of the stuff he was doing with Tesla. But on the other side, it didn't make a lot of sense because he was also one of the wealthiest men in the world. And we know that the left hates rich people. And it's not even just rich people. It's anybody that is successful. I mean, if you make $50,000 a year and are doing well, the left hates you. I mean, they hate the fact that you're working, you're doing something, whether it's your own small business, a side hustle, whatever it is, and you're successful at it. They don't like that. They despise success. Why is that the case? Well, in the much grander scheme, in the much larger argument, it has everything to do with being dependent on government, whether it's the federal government, state government, or local government to live your life. And when you are successful, and obviously there are varying ranges of what is defined as success, if you are successful, you don't need government. And if you are able to live within your means and be successful with what you do, well, then you don't need them. You don't need all of their grandiose services that they want and continue to try and offer to you. And so that is a major risk for those on the political left. Individuals being independent, individuals kind of managing their own stuff and just living their lives and wanting to be left alone. That's something that they do not like in any way, shape, or form. And so it was kind of interesting to see how popular of a character Elon Musk was with those on the political left before he got involved in the 2024 election, because he's like, I mean, he's filthy rich. I don't know. I didn't bother looking up what his current net worth was. I saw that part of his SpaceX company is set to or IPO today or something like that, or announced they're going to IPO. He's stupid wealthy, but they liked him because he made really cool EVs. And you'll, of course, every once in a while drive around and see a Tesla that's got a sticker on it that says, I bought this before Elon Musk became a Nazi. I purchased this before Elon Musk became a racist. I purchased this car before Elon Musk lost his mind. And in a very short period of time, Elon Musk went from, again, the darling of the political left to a Nazi. I mean, like literally snap your fingers and the change was there. It happened almost immediately. As soon as he got heavily involved in the 2024 election cycle, it was like literally flip on a light switch, snap your finger. It was done. And so when we talk about Jeff Bezos, while it wasn't to the extent, and there are plenty on the political left that hate Bezos, because again, he's very wealthy, he's very successful, and they despise him for that. They hate the fact that he bought the Washington Post a couple of years ago, which I've got a clip on coming up. But to some credit, he has been somebody that they can continue to kind of go after and use as one of their tools to prop up their socialism message, even though he is the literal epitome of capitalism. They kind of teeter with Jeff Bezos like they didn't with Elon Musk. So he, again, was on CNBC's Squawk Box program this morning with Andrew Ross Sorkin, and they discussed, it was a long interview, and they discussed a variety of litany of different topics that we'll get into. And one of the discussions, of course, was about taxes, because the interviewer in this, and Andrew Ross Sorkin, is a flaming liberal. We know that many of the narratives that are pushed by those on the political left is, well, the solution to all of our problems is just taxing the rich. If we just make the rich, which of course you can't define, but if we make quote unquote, the rich pay more, all of our problems go away. We have money for teachers and roads and every sort of wish list government item that you can possibly imagine if those evil, awful, terrible, successful people would just pay their damn fair share. We would be good to go. This is a constant narrative from those on the political left. So Jeff Bezos was asked about this during the interview, and he had an absolutely phenomenal response. Take a listen to this from CNBC earlier today.
20: I ask you a question, though, about great wealth, though. And the other issue around on the tax front is whether people of great means at the very, very top end, and Elizabeth Warren has made this point repeatedly, I think she's made it in reference to you and others, are able to pay a lower tax rate, even though you're paying an enormous sum in taxes, a lower tax rate than maybe I am.
21: These people sometimes say that I don't pay taxes. That's true. I pay billions of dollars in taxes. And it's a perfect, again, if people want me to pay more billions,
20: right,
21: then let's have that debate. But don't pretend, you know, that's going to solve the problem. You could double the taxes I pay, and it's not going to help that teacher in Queens. I promise you. You can't connect those two things, not logically. There are more examples. Why is rent expensive? Why is rent so expensive? I recently saw somebody blamed it on Airbnb. Okay, Airbnb is not the cause of expensive rent. In fact, it's been almost... No, let me finish here. One sec. It's already been outlawed in New York City, and rents are still very high. So we know Airbnb isn't causing high rents. What's really causing high rent is government intervention.
19: Well, a couple of different things to make on that case there. According to Bloomberg's Billionaire Index and Forbes, in 2026, Jeff Bezos, you may have heard of him before. He's got this little known website called Amazon alongside a litany of other things, including Blue Origin, which I believe the reason the audio sounds kind of muffled on this is they were at what I believe is Blue Origin factory in Florida, where this interview was taking place. They're literally in a warehouse, so there's a heavy machinery operating. That's why the sound sounds a little bizarre there. But according to Bloomberg Billionaires and Forbes, he has a net worth somewhere in the ballpark of $284 billion. I think it's fair to say that Jeff Bezos, pretty wealthy guy. I mean, we all have aspirations and hopes. I don't know that any of us will make it to $284 billion overall in our net worth. But he says something really important in this back and forth being pushed on this issue by Andrew Ross Sorkin, that if I, being Jeff Bezos, if I just paid more taxes, the teacher or the mother or whatever he said, the teacher in Queens is not going to see her life substantially improve in any way, shape, or form. And this is the dirty little secret about all of these eat the rich, tax the rich. It's the damn 1%. If they would just pay their fair share, all of our problems would be solved. This constant concept is not based in any sort of reality whatsoever. And you just heard it straight from Bezos's mouth. And he's 100% right. This is a guy that is already paying billions of dollars a year worth of taxes. He could afford, yes, no question about it. He could afford to pay more, but is it going to change anything? The answer is no. Why? Because we know that government is just going to take whatever additional dollars they get from Jeff Bezos and waste it on stupid, nonsensical government programs. I mean, could I afford to pay more in taxes? Sure. I think we all could, a couple more bucks here and there, but we wouldn't want to. Why? Because you're not going to get anything for it. The whole concept is totally illogical. And then he transitions into talking about, oh, rent's too expensive and it's Airbnb's fault. Why is rent so expensive in New York City? Why is rent so expensive across so many places? Because government has so much bureaucracy, so much bloat, so much red tape that apartment, single family home, condo developers have to spend years going through the gauntlet of local government approval to put a shovel into the ground, pour concrete, and build a house, build an apartment complex, build a condo complex. You want to talk about affordability? It's time to get government out of the way. That is how we can get to some level of affordability. This is one of just many clips from Jeff Bezos' interviews that's got him on the wrong side of those on the political left. We'll get into some more of his comments coming up, plus yours as well, at 704-570-1079. My name's Nick Craig. I host the Carolina Journal News Hour and the Nick Craig Show. A pleasure to be sitting in for TJ Ritchie on this Wednesday evening, the TJ Ritchie Show. We'll grab a quick break. We're back right after this.
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23: It was a hot one today. We've got some wet weather coming in for the weekend. Looks like an uptick to storm coverage also starting Friday for Charlotte, continuing for Memorial Day weekend. 68 our low tonight. Increasing clouds Thursday, 88 degrees for tomorrow. Increasing storm chances Thursday night, Friday, Saturday, Sunday, Memorial Day Monday, and temperatures in the 70s and 80s for the holiday. I'm meteorologist Scott Laurier Moore, Charlotte's FM News Talk, 107.9 WBT.
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0: 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That is where you can call or text, be part of the program on the show this Wednesday evening. We're talking about Jeff Bezos. If you were on social media at all today, you may have seen some of his clips, some headlines from left-wing media outlets like the Huffington Post, who is writing their headline, Zohran Mamdani claps back at Jeff Bezos's teachers in Queens quip, saying that he begs to differ. And the clip we played in the last segment included Jeff Bezos saying very bluntly, and I will argue very accurately, that increasing his tax burden, which is already billions of dollars a year, is not going to change anybody's life. This is all based on the preconceived notion that the left wants you to believe that if the quote unquote 1% pay their quote unquote fair share, that all of our problems go away. I mean, this is what they want you to believe, that if people like Jeff Bezos, who has a net worth of around $284 billion, according to Bloomberg and Forbes, that if he just paid more in taxes, all of our problems go away. We don't have any more poverty in America. We have affordable health care. All of these blue cities like New York and San Francisco and LA, all of their problems just vanish. It all just goes away if somebody like Jeff Bezos kicks in a couple more bucks, which he obviously can afford to do because he's worth over $200 billion. Leslie is texting in on our WBT text line, driven by Liberty Buick GMC. She says, come on, Jeff Bezos can pay for dental implants for LA homeless. Great point there, Leslie. Absolutely. And see, if he was just willing to do that, then again, all the problems would be solved. This is a guy that is already paying billions of dollars a year in state and federal taxes, both himself personally and his businesses. You've heard of Amazon.com. That is Jeff Bezos's company. I think it is fair to say that Amazon pays a pretty penny as it relates to their taxes. So more from Jeff Bezos on this interview he was on with Andrew Ross Sorkin, who is one of the hosts, one of the three hosts on CNBC's early morning show called Squawk Box. He had a sit-down interview with Bezos today. Take a listen to this.
1: People talk about, you know, making the tax system more progressive. How about we start by having the nurse in Queens not pay taxes? Why is a nurse in Queens who makes $75,000 a year paying more than $1,000 a month in taxes? That's $1,000 a month that could help with rent or groceries or anything. And so, and by the way, do you know what that all adds up to? The bottom half of income earners in this country pay only 3% of the taxes. So, it's only 3%. Okay. We can find 3%. So we don't have, it's a small amount of money for the government, you know that. And really, and the more I thought about it, to me, it's kind of absurd that we're doing this. You know, we shouldn't be asking this nurse in Queens to send money to Washington. They should be sending her an apartment.
0: Well, they should be sending her some cash. How about that concept? Well, the middle-class Americans, I mean, I'm all in favor of this. Just abolishing personal income tax for individuals that are what I guess Bezos would describe as the bottom half of income earners. That would be what the vast majority of the middle class in America. Sounds like a great idea. But again, it doesn't really get to the root cause of the issue here. And I'm going to foreshadow a little bit of what's going to be coming up on the Nick Craig Show at 9 o'clock tonight. It was a very busy day in Raleigh, the North Carolina General Assembly voting to move forward with two constitutional amendments that you and I will have the ability to vote on coming up later this year as it relates to property taxes and personal income tax. And it was the exact same situation discussion in Raleigh today by Democrats in the North Carolina General Assembly that you hear from Democrats nationally, that we're running out of money, that government just doesn't have the money that it needs. Folks, this is the inherent problem. Government is too big. government.

0: government is too bloated. Government is too out of control. We see this all over the place. It doesn't matter if you're talking about small town government here in North Carolina or the biggest cities in the country, the Big Apple, Los Angeles, Houston, some of our largest cities, Chicago. I mean, we can go on. The problem in all of these places is exactly the same. Government is too big. Government is too involved in things that they don't need to be involved in. Look at what's going on. Some of the information that has come to light over the last 6 months about the rampant fraud taking place in medical programs across the country. Billions, tens of billions of dollars worth of fraud in states like Minnesota. You know, all this focus from the Elizabeth Warrens, the Pocahontases of the world, talking about how, oh, if the wealthy would just pay their fair share, then we wouldn't have these problems. Why don't we dig into some of the waste first? Why don't we start talking about some of the fraud that is taking place in these cities and in these governments and in these massive out-of-control federal programs across government? You want to talk about reining in government? You want to talk about making sure that government does, in fact, have money for core services? Fire, EMS, police, things of that nature? There's a real simple way to do it. Cut out all the nonsense. Cut out all the bloat. Cut out all the so-called government services that you believe are essential that just aren't. You know, the debate in Raleigh today, which we'll get into coming up here after 9 o'clock, was, oh, government's going to have to make cuts. Good. It's about time. Everybody else, you and I, on a monthly basis, have to adjust our budgets based on what's going on. Maybe you have a car repair or an appliance goes bad. Well, that busts your budget up, doesn't it? A couple thousand dollars for a car repair, a couple thousand dollars for a new appliance. God forbid you have to have your air conditioning system put in. It's $10,000, $20,000. It's a major budget buster. But what do? You adapt. Okay, well, we're going to have to cut back on some stuff for a little while so that, you know, we can, you know, get caught up and put money back in the savings account. You and I do this literally all the time. But government seemingly is incapable of doing it. The budget's always got to go up. The spending always has to go up. The money always has to go up. Up and up and up and up and up. It never goes down. And then you'll hear from those on the political left, oh, it's because we're providing all of these core services. We're going to have to start firing police if we don't get to raise our budget by 20% next year. Well, that's not true at all. You just have to cut all the garbage and waste out of your budgets, but they're unwilling to do so. More from Jeff Bezos and his interview with CNBC coming up here in just a couple of minutes. 704-570-1079 is our phone number. If you'd like to text or call, be part of the program. What do you think so far about what you've heard during his interview talking about how, hey, yeah, you can make me pay more taxes, but it's not going to help the people that you claim it's going to. 704-570-1079. I'm Nick Craig, host of The Nick Craig Show and the Carolina Journal News Hour. In for TJ Ritchie at Charlotte's FM News Talk, 107.9 WBT.
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0: 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That is where you can text or call, be part of the program this evening as we're discussing Jeff Bezos in an interview he hosted, or an interview he was on with CNBC this morning that has got the left and Democrats on social media and in all of their left-wing rag news organizations all ticked off at the Amazon founder and the Blue Origin founder and many other profitable companies that he is either founded or now owns and operates, because he is saying what needs to be said out loud about the wealthy need to pay their fair share, making the point that I already pay billions of dollars a year in taxes, and if you increase my taxes further, which he said, you know, you could, I have the money to pay it, that it's not going to materially change or solve any of these so-called problems that those individuals on the left, particularly the Elizabeth Warren, Bernie Sanders type, that are always yelling and screaming about the 1%. If the 1% would just pay the fair share. I mean, it's ridiculous. You hear from these clowns all the time. And Bezos says, yeah, I can pay more. You can charge me billions of dollars more in taxes every year. Is that going to help the middle-class school teacher in Queens, New York? Is that going to materially help her at all? The answer to that question is a resounding no. It's not going to have any impact on her, because the billions of dollars more that the federal government and state governments are going to take in are going to be wasted. And Bezos made this point during the interview as well. Take a listen to this.
9: Quoted all the time is, you know, the wealthy should pay their fair share.
10: Right.
9: And we can argue about what the fair share is. That's a policy debate. That's okay. But the vilification is the thing that's just the distraction. And by the way, if you really are being honest about it, we don't have a revenue problem in this country. We already have the most progressive tax system in the world. The top 1% of taxpayers pay 40% of all the tax revenue. The bottom half pay only 3%. We have already, and I think it should be zero. I don't think it should be 3%. Right. I think it should be zero. So we'd be making more progressive that way. We actually have a spending problem.
0: Uh-oh. That's not good. We have a spending problem. That's a major problem there. Hopefully, it is starting to make sense now why those on the left are so ticked off and annoyed with this Bezos interview. And even Andrew Ross Sorkin, the interviewer here, who's a flaming liberal, was trying to, you know, kind of get all these gotcha questions in on Bezos. He's saying the quiet part out loud. The United States of America, all of our states that make up the U.S., generate tens of billions of dollars worth of revenue through taxes in a variety of different forms. Talking sales tax, you're paying it on literally everything you're buying, the gas tax, property taxes, DMV fees. You can't get away from this stuff. Tens, hundreds of billions of dollars in taxes. And yet it's still, quote unquote, not enough. It's still not enough. We still need more. But Bezos says the quiet part out loud. We don't have a revenue problem with taxes. We have a spending problem. And he's absolutely correct. We have a spending problem. Government, unlike you and I, unlike businesses, of which Bezos runs, interesting clip coming up as it relates to the Washington Post here in a little bit. We'll play that before we hit the top of the hour. Businesses don't have that luxury. You and I don't have that luxury. I mean, I guess you do. You can go max out your credit cards, I guess, but that's eventually going to catch up with you. Eventually, those cards are going to get declined, and eventually somebody's going to have to get paid. So you can, and you might be able to get away with it for a little while, but at a certain point, you have to live within your means. I have to live within my means. Businesses have to live within their means. That's why, unfortunately, sometimes you hear about layoffs where businesses and companies say, yeah, we're a little too fat on how many employees we've got. Our expenses are a little too expensive as it relates to people. And so we, unfortunately, have to lay people off because this is not sustainable long term. And we don't want to sink the entire company so that we can keep people employed. That would not be a smart or a good business decision. Same way with you and I, right? You go on an expensive vacation. You save up for that. And then maybe you tighten your belt in some other areas so you can afford that. This is common sense, normal stuff that we all deal with and all do 24/7. We do this all the time. You can decide tomorrow morning whether you're going to go out and get a $4, $5, $6 cup of coffee or make it at home. For pennies, literally pennies. You will make that decision tomorrow morning. There's not a right or wrong answer, but you're going to make that decision. You're going to decide what makes sense for me financially. Does it make sense to go out to lunch tomorrow or bring leftovers from home to save so I don't spend $28 on lunch? These are all normal things that we deal with literally day in and day out. But when you look at government and ask the question of government, well, can you guys tighten the belt a little bit? Can you right size? Can you, God forbid, make a sacrifice? Ooh, can't use that word. That's not a word that government, I'm not even sure they know what the definition is. Government's incapable of sacrificing. We need more money year over year, month over month. And of course, where do we get that money? Unlike Jeff Bezos, who gets all of his money from selling products and having them shipped to your door in some cases within hours or if not a day or two. Government doesn't make, produce, or provide anything that is worth paying for, so they just take it from you. They just take it from me. That's how they generate their revenue, through taxes. It's not their money, it's my money, it's your money. It's everybody else's money but theirs. And then, God forbid, you have the audacity to question some of these spending decisions. God forbid you ask government to take a hard look in the mirror and figure out, you know, do we really need this? Right? Needs versus wants, the very simple discussion and conversation that we all make and all do every day. Do I want to go out to lunch every day? Yeah, I mean, probably. That'd be great. But do I need to? No, of course not. Again, you make those decisions literally on a daily basis. But government cannot and does not. They can't. And then, of course, every single year that rolls around, what do? They come back to the taxpayer, you and I, and say, we need more money. We need more. And so we're going to jack up your property tax rate, or we're going to jack up your local sales tax rate, or when Democrats controlled the state of North Carolina for 150 years prior to 2010, we're going to raise your personal income tax rate to the highest anywhere in the southeast half of the United States, because we need more money. They don't need more money. They want more money. And it's good to want. There's no problem with that at all. But you have to be able to decipher the difference between need and want. Again, things that you and I do every single day as it relates to personal finance. So this discussion over, well, if the wealthy just paid their fair share, if the wealthy just paid more, then our problems would go away. Jeff Bezos says, nah, I'm not buying into this. This is not a real thing. We have a spending problem. We absolutely do. And he's absolutely correct. I've got a pretty hilarious clip from Bezos and Andrew Ross Sorkin as it relates to the Washington Post coming up. That's the news outlet that he purchased back just a couple of years ago. We'll get into that plus some more of your comments as well at 704-570-1079. I'm Nick Craig, host of the Nick Craig Show and the Carolina Journal News Hour. In for TJ Ritchie, Charlotte's FM News Talk 107.9 WBT.
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13: Thunderstorms coming into the weekend forecast ahead, and it looks like kind of a washout for Memorial Day weekend with some pretty good rains advertised Friday and Saturday for Charlotte, but we still need the rain, so we are grateful. 68 our low tonight, partly cloudy tomorrow, 88 degrees, increasing storm chances for Friday, Saturday, Sunday, Memorial Day, Monday. Temps in the 70s and 80s. I'm meteorologist Scott Laurier, more on Charlotte's FM News Talk, 107.9 WBT.
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0: 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Nick Craig is sitting in for TJ this evening. Great to have you here. 704-570-1079 is our phone number. We're going through some clips from Jeff Bezos, who appeared on CNBC's Squawk Box program from Florida early this morning. And a variety of different clips in which Bezos is saying, yeah, you know, I already pay billions of dollars a year in taxes, both through my businesses and myself personally. He's got a net worth of like $240 plus billion. But the reality is, if you know, continue talking about taxing the 1% and asking me to quote unquote pay my fair share, which, you know, I'm fine to do, I'm willing to do, but it's not going to have a material impact on the teacher in Queens talking about, you know, the nurse in New York City that is paying thousands of dollars worth of taxes each and every month as a middle class worker in America's largest city, making a lot of really good points. And that is why there were so many hit piece articles written on Bezos today by all of these left-wing news outlets that can't stand that somebody of his stature is saying what I think most people would find relatively common sense. Like, yeah, government has a spending problem. We bring in hundreds of billions of dollars worth of revenue across governments. The issue is not revenue. The issue is wasting money, spending more than we should be. And this is something that for those on the political left, they just can't wrap their head around at all. Back in 2023, so we're looking at what, 13 years ago, Jeff Bezos bought the Washington Post for $250 million. And when that happened, there was originally some cheers from those on the left. And then as Bezos, who I think would be safe to say is a smart businessman, started making significant changes at the Washington Post, which was just hemorrhaging cash and losing insane amounts of money, they, of course, hated him for that as well. So he was questioned on some recent layoffs over at the Washington Post and once again had great answers and great responses. Take a listen.
16: Talking about markets.
17: Yeah.
16: I was asking about the news market.
17: Yeah.
16: Because you own the Washington Post.
17: Yes.
16: And one of the critiques, by the way, and this is maybe the wealth critique and everything else, is, you know, we just said the company laid off about 30% of its staff.
17: Yeah.
16: And there's a lot of people out there who said, Jeff's super wealthy. He's talked about this being a public trust, something that he bought early on. How much you care about that piece of it. Why lay people off? Why fire people? Why don't you subsidize the business if in fact...
17: Because the Post needs to be
9: a profitable enterprise that stands on its own two feet.
13: Yes, that's the question.
0: Hold on, you may have not heard that there. Andrew Ross Sorkin, when Jeff Bezos makes the point, the Washington Post, which I purchased for $250 million, needs to be a profitable enterprise. Andrew Ross Sorkin responds, does it? This guy in Andrew Ross Sorkin works for CNBC, literally covers business news day in and day out for this channel, and has the audacity to make the point, does the Washington Post need to be a profitable enterprise? Yes, it absolutely does. That's how a business works. If you, as a business, are hemorrhaging cash, you go out of business. I mean, you don't have to have be an econ major to wrap your head around this. The Washington Post needs to be a profitable enterprise that stands on its own two feet. Does it? Huh? Does it really? I'll roll this back a couple seconds. Listen to this again.
16: Why don't you subsidize the business if in fact...
9: Because the Post needs to be a profitable enterprise that stands on its own two feet.
16: Yes. I mean, that's the question. Some people say it should be a trust.
9: Let me tell you why.
16: Okay.
9: Because it's a measure of its relevance. If people won't pay for our product, it's not a good enough product. It's like, it would be like poetry without rhyming. It's too easy. So it's got to be something that people will pay for, because that's a signal.
16: Right.
9: It's a signal that we're providing a relevant service. Your paper, the New York Times, you guys make a ton of money. You guys are doing very well financially, and you're providing a service that people are willing to pay for. We can do that too. And guess what I told them, when we were planning those layoffs?
16: Right.
9: I didn't pick who was going to get laid off or which departments. I said, follow the data. Follow the data. And I said, there's one exception to this.
16: What's that?
9: Don't follow the data on investigative reporting. The heart of the Post is investigative reporting. And guess what? Our newsroom today, even after the layoffs, is still larger than when we did Watergate and the Pentagon Papers. And we just won the Pulitzer Prize for Public Service, the most prestigious prize, prestigious Pulitzer, for our investigation into DOGE. The Post is going to continue to be an important institution. In fact, it's going to be a more important institution because of this financial discipline. It needs to be relevant to readers. It needs to stand on its own two feet. I don't want it to be a charity. It doesn't need to be, and it shouldn't be.
0: It doesn't need to be, and it shouldn't be a charity. Yeah, I mean, makes total logical sense to me. The funniest part in watching the reaction to the Bezos interview, this is the voice you're just hearing if you're just joining us, is Jeff Bezos. You may have heard of his little website he founded and operates called Amazon.com. Maybe you've heard of it. He was on with CNBC, and in this case, he was talking about the Washington Post. He's not saying anything that I would describe, and I don't know that anybody would describe, as insane or radical or right wing or anything like that. He's saying, yeah, this is a business. I spent $250 million on this business back in 2013, 13 years ago. And this entity, AKA the Washington Post, needs to be a profitable enterprise that stands on its own two feet. And he receives pushback from the interviewer. Does it really? Huh, does it? Yeah, it's a for-profit business. So it absolutely needs to be able to stand on its own two feet. And as he said there in closing out his comments, it's not, and it shouldn't be, and it's not going to be a charity. It's a for-profit business. Have you tried to go to the Washington Post website? You can't browse it without paying. But he said something really critical in there as it relates to the media industry, which of course is one that is very dynamic. One that, and frankly, is very close to my heart based on what I do for a living. That if the Washington Post can be a profitable entity, or get to being a profitable entity, then we know that we're doing the right thing, right? Because we're a for-profit business. It's not charity. It's not free. If you were walking around and saw a newspaper stand, you would have to pay for a copy of the Washington Post. It's not free. Saying that we need to pare back our organization to meet the demand from our audience. Now, unfortunately for Jeff Bezos, the newspaper industry is one that is, I would argue, not on the rise. Actually, I would argue the contrary. It's on the decline. And I don't think that that's Jeff Bezos's fault. I think that's, and I don't know that I would say it's anybody's fault in particular. I would say it's a factor of the way in which the media landscape has changed. And the fact that you no longer have to wait for the daily or morning or evening publication of a newspaper to figure out what's going on throughout the world. You can, at any given point, take your smartphone out of your pocket and go read news on social media or from a litany of news sites all across the globe. And in many cases, you can do that totally for free with no cost. And so there's some agencies or some divisions within the Washington Post, as you heard from Jeff Bezos, like the investigation division, the people that do these deep dive articles that are typically loss leaders because some of these things take literally years to come to fruition, that he said, we didn't fire anybody from that division. We rolled back, did a 30% reduction, but we didn't touch that division at all. Makes sense to me. Even though it's a loss leader for the company, he believes that that's important. He believes that that's something that is worth continuing to invest in, regardless of whether it is making the Washington Post or him himself boatloads of money. Totally logical, but still not good enough. Still not relevant enough for the interviewer, in this case, Andrew Ross Sorkin, who a texter is commenting in on our WB text line saying Sorkin is an idiot. Can't really argue with that after what we've just listened to. And I think the vast majority of the rest of the public. All right, we'll grab a quick break here at the top of the hour. More of the TJ Ritchie Show coming up. I'm Nick Craig. I host the Carolina Journal News Hour and the Nick Craig Show. Don't go anywhere. 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
19: Good evening. I'm Anna Erickson in the WBT News Center, New Life for an Old Jail. Mecklenburg County Sheriff Gary McFadden says by August, he will reopen Jail North near Sunset Road and I-77.
20: The county jail in Uptown is about 300 prisoners over capacity, prisoners on cots, stuffed into available spots.
21: So we're running out of space.
20: So Sheriff McFadden to reopen the old Jail North, it has room for another 600 prisoners. And money to reopen it to come in part from the feds, because they'll house some federal prisoners there, including some illegal immigrants.
21: We have a great working relationship with the federal government, with Homeland Security and ICE.
20: Now recruiting starts for guards to staff the facility, pay starting at $63,000 a year, and a big signing bonus of $7,500. Mark Garrison, WBT News.
19: Remodeling a business led to the discovery of human remains in Rock Hill. The county coroner confirming today human bones were found at a business that was being renovated on Oakland Avenue. A skull was found in the crawl space by contractors.
22: I looked at it for like 30 seconds and my coworker asked me, hey, bro, are you okay? I said, hey, man, I think I just found a human skull in here.
19: Police say it's not yet known if that person was killed or if the skull was donated for medical reasons. The Justice Department indicts former Cuban President Raul Castro in connection to the 1996 murders of four Americans who were killed by Cuban fighter jets while flying civilian aircraft. The DOJ accuses the former leader had spies in Florida that gave intel on the Americans who were killed. Acting Attorney General Todd Blanche says Castro and others face several charges and that leaders need to be held accountable for killing Americans.
23: President Trump is committed to restoring a very simple but important principle. If you kill Americans, we will pursue you, no matter who you are, no matter what title you hold. And in this case, no matter how much time has passed.
19: The charges come as the Trump administration ramps up its pressure on the Cuban communist government. Now it's time for your WBT weather forecast.
13: It was a hot one today. We've got some wet weather coming in for the weekend. Looks like an uptick to storm coverage also starting Friday for Charlotte, continuing for Memorial Day weekend. 68 our low tonight. Increasing clouds Thursday, 88 degrees for tomorrow. Increasing storm chances Thursday night, Friday, Saturday, Sunday, Memorial Day, Monday, and temperatures in the 70s and 80s for the holiday. I'm meteorologist Scott Laurie Moore in Charlotte's FM News Talk, 107.9 WBT.
2: Attention food truck owners, by popular demand, the WFNZ Doghouse, powered by Jack Daniels, is now allowing food truck vendors to sell food on site. Now you can pull up your truck and get in front of tens of thousands of hungry fans coming and going from Bank of America Stadium for concerts, football games,